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3: Fire managers report the Frijoles Fire in northern New Mexico is now 90% contained after burning nearly 16,000 acres. Over the past several days, crews have been repairing the roads, clearing culverts, and restoring drainage features damaged during firefighting operations. Officials say those efforts are designed to reduce erosion and to improve road conditions following recent storms. An open house on fire recovery efforts is scheduled for Thursday evening in Chimayo. And APS kicking off National Walk to School Month, also known as Walktober, with a series of events at schools across the district. Throughout October, students, staff, and families at 8 schools will take part in organized neighborhood walks aimed at promoting pedestrian safety and physical activity. The events will take place at elementary and middle schools across Albuquerque, beginning this week at Montezuma Elementary and Emerson Elementary. 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I need to give him incentive every now and then to make sure he's paying attention. I'm Mike Gabe, 96.3 News Radio, KKOB.
4: ABC Door, abcdoor.com is the website. 505-884-1166, the best garage door in the state of New Mexico and possibly the nation. They do it the right way, and they've done it since 1973. Thousands of leak-free, amazing garage doors that beautify your home, go up and down like a ninja, whisper quiet throughout the state, and that's what they've done. It's a family-owned business passed down generationally, and now they do gates. They did my gate opener. They do gates of any size. I don't get out of my car, open my gate, get back in my car, drive through, get out of my car, close my gate, get back into my car, and then drive off. I hired a ABC Door, and they did a gate opener, and it was like a 60,000-pound all-metal, like a 60-foot gate, and they got it running back and forth with a gate opener with a push of a button. They had to re-weld things, straighten it. They got it running the right way, but that's just what they do, and they can do it for you. 505-884-1166. Reach out to ABC Door and tell them, please, Eric Strauss sent you. Coming up, we've got my dear friend Bo Hightower. We're going to talk a little like butchering people's bodies and hammering on them and making them straighten and do things and pop and crack the way they're supposed to go. He's a guru at that stuff. Plus, it's more like a podcast, too. It's kind of the most podcasty I get because we're just going to talk a little like politics and random thoughts. It'll be fun. Trust me. Bo's very educated on this stuff. And we've got the Hour of Rage coming up. Hulk smash. You can become a Darth Rager if you call in, and it's a hell of a lot cheaper than therapy. 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
7: And as we take a look at traffic right now, you're still seeing some slowdowns westbound on I-40 as you approach Coors. Be sure to watch your speed, I-25 in both directions near the construction zone. You got some slowdowns going through that area. Westbound Paseo near 2nd Street, traffic continue to move a bit slow. You've also still got some congestion headed west on Alameda near Rio Grande. I'm Michael Carlisle with KKOB Traffic every 10 minutes on the 7s.
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11: At 6:08, it's cloudy and 65 degrees in Albuquerque. It's cloudy and 53 in Santa Fe. At 96.3 News Radio, KKOB.
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4: 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Incendiary. Cialis for your soul. And Viagra for your brain. Jeff St. Louis Man Candy is your producer.
13: Candy
4: Man. Whew. It's quite a Wednesday. I mean, I'm like 80% here right now. I don't know. Straight up my como se llama. That's the other 20s. The other 20% right up the old here you are with her hurt and the ninner. So that's where it's at. Does that make sense? My daughter, for some reason, is in the Windrock area not answering her phone. So that's always a treat.
19: Oh, man.
4: Yeah. My wife just texted that. I don't know why I said that out loud, but it was on my mind, right? So I was like, you get nervous. Okay, as a dad of a daughter, you get nervous when your daughter doesn't answer her phone. It's like there is no reason at your age, as much as I pay for your phone, that you don't answer your damn phone. So I get a little frustrated when I call and I'm like, and then you sound like the grumpy old man. Like, answer your damn phone. I've been a hinner and a hinner and get off my lawn. So, you know.
19: So you have the location tracker on her?
4: My wife does.
19: Okay.
4: Now, there was a time where I was like going to go full CIA operative on her. And then I kind of had this come to Jesus with myself, which I do a lot, because they think they're smarter than you. And it's hilarious because I can be pretty nefarious when I want to be. And you want to go toe to toe. I've lived on my own since the eighth grade. So I'm pretty street smart. Like, I'm not techno guru, but I can get smart with technology when I want to.
19: Sure.
4: And I had a little come to Jesus with myself. I just kind of set myself down and said, Strauss, is this a direction you want to go? Like, cause my theory with teaching was there's some things I don't want you to tell me as your teacher. Because kids are trying to open up and tell you every bleeping thing. And I'm like, there's some things I don't need to know. Like, you need to go talk to your folks. You need to go talk to a counselor. Like, I can't take it all on. I've got 50 of you. My classes were huge. So I taught in this double, what was a single classroom. They tore down a wall and made it this massive classroom. So it was as big of a classroom as you could find in that school. And it was packed. You know, kids... I'm not good at a lot of things, but I was very good at teaching. I could keep teenagers very entertained and get them educated. And so, you know, for me, it was like, I can't take it all on, you know, I just couldn't. And so, so that's kind of where I came in. It's like, at some point she's a young adult, she's going to do things and she's got to live with the consequences of her actions. And I can't live in her back pocket. You know, I'm a hands-on parent. That's not to say I'm going to let her just go out and become a meth addict or something. I'm not a 505 parent. You know, I'm not sitting there going, mija, you do whatever you want. You know, like, I'm going to go to the bar like 90% of my parents, right?
19: Right.
4: Like, they're out doing their thing. And why they had a kid, I don't Did you see the lady? So I covered this yesterday. She leaves her two-month-old and three other kids. I don't know how many baby daddies. And she leaves her kids at home. In an apartment, she locks the door and goes on a carnival cruise.
19: Unbelievable.
4: She goes and posts pictures of herself on the carnival cruise. So here's the thing. One of the baby daddies sees a post of her on a cruise. And he's like, I wonder who's watching my two-month-old. So instead of, like, normal dad, like, if that was me, I would be kicking in the door, finding out where my daughter is or my son, right? And I would go there, and he called the authorities. It's like, mother bleeper, I'm finding out where my kid is right bleeping now. And I'm going to go in there and I'm going to take my kid and I'm going to make sure that that mom never gets to raise my kid. Right?
19: Facts.
4: That would be a dad.
19: So with your daughter, do you have her carrying like pepper spray? Is she everyday carrying?
4: Okay, so I don't. And I don't know why. I wrestle with that too, because I'm not convinced that pepper spray is, if they can overpower you, they can use that crap against you.
19: Sure.
4: It's like a gun. This is my thing with concealed carry. Mm-hmm. If you don't have the wherewithal to shoot someone dead, and I'm talking dead, because any other thing in this town, in Albuquerque, New Mexico, in the state of New Mexico, if you leave somebody alive, you are going to jail. And I don't care what kind of defense, with a liberal jury and the liberal policies of this state, I get very nervous about, if you have to cap someone, that jury's going to side on the side of the perpetrator and not the victim.
19: Right.
4: And this is my fear with open carry. Now, I was thinking about those non-lethal guns. Mm-hmm. Have you seen these? Mm-hmm. Well, you're a dad now too, right?
19: Yeah.
4: How many kids you got now?
19: Just one.
4: Just the one, and it's a boy.
19: Yeah.
4: Yeah, what's his name?
19: Tiberius.
4: Tiberius, very cool. You'll be wrestling with this crap soon enough.
19: So he's definitely not everyday carry.
4: Are you going to have any more?
19: We'll see.
4: Yeah.
19: We'll see what God has in store for us.
4: Yeah, amen to that, yeah. So if you have a daughter, which I go back and forth with this. I do believe every man should have a daughter. If you're going to have kids, I do believe every man should have a daughter. It makes you a different person. It makes you grow up in a different way.
19: Okay.
4: Like, it gives you a different perspective on the world. It really does. And when I found out I was having a daughter, I was like, oh, bleep. I'm bleeped. This is bleeped. I got in a fight with I've told this story on air before. They're doing the goo with
19: the ultrasound.
4: And of course, I'm on regular teacher insurance, you know, so I don't get these 3D pick, right? I come to find out one of my nieces was on welfare, like WIC and all this stuff, whatever, and got full 3D imaging, private room. I'm like, the state's paying for your baby and you get this kind of care? Like, I paid for all my stuff and we shared a room. We were like, it was horrible. And I had good insurance.
19: Yeah, yeah.
4: But anyways, the lady's got the goop and she bleep, bleep, bleep, bleep, bleep, bleep, and it, you know, the weird noises and the goo and the whatever. And she goes, you're having a girl. And I'm like, no, check it again. Check it again.
19: Check it again.
4: I did. She got so upset at me. So I've been doing this for blah, blah, blah years. And I'm sitting there fighting with this lady and my wife's just mortified.
19: Yeah.
4: Because I was convinced I was having two boys. Convinced.
19: Interesting.
4: Oh, I was convinced. And nope. God had a different plan.
19: Yeah, so we found out on a piece of paper. So we had gotten blood tests from the mother. And we were doing the NIP testing, which is testing for the chromosome abnormalities. So you're, you know, tracking for Edwards and Downs and Patau syndrome.
4: Yeah,
19: and those
4: kind
19: of things.
4: Yeah.
19: And we were out of the country. So like...
4: oh, my goodness.
19: The way they document this stuff. We were on the island of Anguilla. We had to get the blood put on a plane and shipped over to a Dutch island before like noon.
4: Oh, wow.
19: So like very tricky stuff to get done. And we got the report back and right at the very top, it said, you know, sex male. So my wife saw it first, but you know, before she saw the results of all the genetic testing. And so that she knew right away. So it wasn't, she didn't get to be surprised or whatever. It was just like reading a piece of paper.
4: Now, did you want a boy?
19: Yeah, I guess so.
4: Yeah, I wasn't the guy that, as long as it's healthy.
19: Yeah.
4: I was like, no, I want two boys.
19: So.
4: Just easier, cheaper. I've got all the baby boy clothes. I've got just easier, cheaper, and I'm frugal. And I'll tell you why when we come back after we take a look. Are we good? Yeah. After we take a look at KKOB traffic.
7: And traffic right now, you're still seeing some slowdowns, I-25 in the construction zone. That's affecting both directions. Westbound I-40 near Coors. Traffic continues to move a bit slow there. You've got that congestion headed west on Alameda between 2nd Street and Coors. Westbound Paseo approaching 2nd Street. You'll see some slowdowns in that area. I'm Michael Carlisle with KKOB Traffic every 10 minutes on the 7s.
10: 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Call the Traffic Tracker Hotline at 505-767-9167. I'm Michael Carlisle from the 96.3 News Radio KKOB Traffic Center.
14: It's going to be a chilly start Thursday. 45 the low in Santa Fe, 50 degrees in Albuquerque. Then here comes the sun. Thursday afternoon, 66 the high in Santa Fe with a high of 71 degrees in Albuquerque.
11: At 6:19, it's mostly cloudy and 64 degrees. It's 52 in Santa Fe. At 96.3 News Radio KKOB.
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4: All right, 243-3333. If you're just tuning in, my good friend Bo Hightower is in studio. I have him on from time to time. It's kind of like, you know, talking with your buddy over some beers is how I would assume we could spin this. But we don't have beers, right? And we don't really have an agenda. But we are going to run down some topics. In the Hour of Rage, I have Terry Fader tickets to give away. He's a ventriloquist, which are always freaky. I always wonder how people do that.
19: Yeah.
4: And it's not so much that they can, with their voice, but more that they can, the characterization.
19: Mm.
4: You know, because you have to, you're kind of become another character.
19: Sure.
4: I remember that one horror movie. It was called Magic or Abracadabra or something. And the puppet took over the dude and was like a killer puppet. but he was using the puppet to kill, or the puppet was using him to kill.
19: I don't think I've seen that one.
4: Yeah, it was old.
19: Okay.
4: But way back in like the 80s, I think it was called Magic. I want to say, it was horror. It was like a...
19: I think the last time we were on, we were talking about Soylent Green.
4: Yes.
19: You got these deep cuts from some movies.
4: Magic about ventriloquist. But we'll give away some of those tickets. So we'll pick back up on the kid thing. I just think having a daughter in general kind of opens your eyes to things. It softens you a bit. And, my daughter and I are super close. So I get really involved with what she's doing. And she tells me probably more than other daughters would tell their dads, which is cool. But lately she's been living, I call it her den of iniquity. And then she finally had to Google that word. What does that mean, Dad? And then she Googled it and she's like, I don't know that she... Yeah, it was called Magic. Anthony Hopkins.
19: Oh, okay.
4: Yeah, it was a 1978 creepy bleep movie. Look at the doll. Watch. I'll show it to you in a bit, but it was creepy. Because the doll kind of looked like Anthony Hopkins.
19: Yeah.
4: And this was young Anthony Hopkins with the big eyes. Okay. It was just creepy.
19: I'm from the generation with Goosebumps. It would be Night of the Living Dummy for our generation.
4: I loved Goosebumps.
19: Yeah.
4: Goosebumps was classic, dude. When I was teaching, my first year of teaching was eighth grade English.
19: Okay.
4: And I used those Goosebumps a lot.
19: Nice.
4: Because they were fun, right?
19: Isn't that like first grade?
4: What's that?
19: Is that like first grade reading material? I guess it depends what school you're at.
4: Trust me. At my school?
19: That was complex.
4: It was McKinley Middle School.
19: Okay.
4: And it was a rough population, to say the least.
19: Yeah.
4: And literacy rates, this is a problem with our state, and I've said this countless times.
19: And the country.
4: And the country.
19: I think the median is sixth grade reading level or something like that.
4: So my big problem with this state in particular is you have Deb Haaland out there saying that she's going to fix education. Well, let me tell you, when Susana Martinez got elected governor and then the Republicans took over the House for one term, they drafted a third grade reading bill, and this would have been a huge game changer for the state of New Mexico. It never got brought up again because, of course, the Republicans lost the majority in the House and Senate, and this was the only time the House really ran on an agenda and bills got pushed through. And I remember there was a young up-and-comer, Monica Youngblood, who became a friend of mine, and it was kind of one of the architects of this bill, and all it said was, if you can't read at level by third grade, we don't promote you to fourth grade. You don't just go on. No more social promotion. We're going to hold you back. We're going to scaffold you. We're going to put you in a special reading program. We're going to give you the resources you need to get up to grade level, and then you can go on. And it passed through the House on a Republican majority vote, and of course went over to the Senate, and they threw it in the trash. Mm. And this would have been a game changer, because for the first time, kids and parents would have been accountable, and kids wouldn't just get socially promoted. So as an eighth grade teacher, what I found was there's kids who had never read a book in their lives. So just trying to engage them with like even Goosebumps was a challenge.
19: Right.
4: You know, maybe at his first, second grade level, but just getting them to read, understanding what an appositive was, mm-hmm. understanding basic, and I'm talking basic punctuation. So every morning I would do my sentence of the day, and I back then we'd use overhead projectors with the clear, what did we call them? Transparencies. So we'd have transparencies. I put up the sentence and I'd punctuate it in front of the classroom.
19: Sure.
4: And the kids had no, like, they didn't know what a comma was. And they're in eighth grade.
19: I think I read all of those in the Hardy Boys books.
4: And yeah.
19: They're all in, those in literally kindergarten, yeah, I'm pretty sure.
4: And they're in eighth grade, dude.
19: Yeah.
4: And they don't know what a comma does. They don't know what a period does. They don't know what parenthetical phrases are. They don't know bleep.
19: Yeah.
4: Prepositions. So then I had to go back even further. And I used to do Schoolhouse Rock. No joke.
19: In eighth grade.
4: Conjunction, junction.
19: What's your function?
4: Anyways, I'll pick up there. But this is part of the problem.
19: Yeah.
4: with the current state of education.
19: Are we going to talk about the debate?
4: Yeah.
19: Or lack thereof?
4: Yeah. Oh, yeah. That'll take all of 5 seconds talking about the debate. 243-3333 if you want to join the conversation. We're kind of open topics. If you're just tuning in, it's my dear friend Bo Hightower. He does, and I want to talk about the chiropractic stuff, too, and alternative medicine stuff. So we'll hit that up a little bit, too, right after we take a look at traffic and weather.
7: And as we take a look at traffic right now, you're still seeing some slowdowns westbound on I-40 as you approach Coors. Be sure to watch your speed, I-25, in both directions near the construction zone. You got some slowdowns going through that area. Westbound Paseo near 2nd Street, traffic continue to move a bit slow. You've also still got some congestion headed west on Alameda near Rio Grande. I'm Michael Carlisle with KKOB Traffic every 10 minutes on the 7s. See an accident? Call the Traffic Tracker hotline at 505-767-9167. I'm Michael Carlisle from the 96.3 News Radio KKOB Traffic Center.
11: At 6:29, it's 64 degrees in Albuquerque and cloudy. It's 51 in Santa Fe at 96.3.
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5: 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Heavy rainfall and flooding creating dangerous conditions across southern New Mexico, prompting multiple water rescues. Insight with KKOB's Natasha Leba.
6: On Wednesday, responders from Donegal County Fire Rescue, the Las Cruces Fire Swift Water Rescue Team, and the New Mexico National Guard rescued a person from a trapped vehicle located in high water along Highway 185. Meanwhile, in Hatch, National Guard soldiers used a high water rescue vehicle to reach a woman whose car had been stranded in a flooded arroyo. Officials say she was safely removed and taken to the Hatch Fire Station. The rescues came as flood concerns continue across much of southern New Mexico. Natasha Leiba, News Radio, KKOB.
5: Housing advocates and state officials are celebrating the opening of a new affordable housing community in Albuquerque. KKOB's Zoltan Chanisoseva has the story.
8: The Somos Apartments development offers 70 one-bedroom units for seniors ages 55 and older. Located along Central Avenue, the project also includes commercial space intended for local businesses. The apartments are available to qualifying households earning up to 60% of the area median income, with some units reserved at lower income levels. Housing New Mexico says the development is one of dozens of affordable housing projects currently underway across New Mexico. Sultan Chani Salcedo, News Radio, KKOB.
5: And with Balloon Fiesta set to begin this weekend, PNM reminding residents about electrical safety around those hot air balloons. The utility hosted its annual safety demonstration this week for first responders, Balloon Fiesta officials, and the media, highlighting what can happen when a balloon comes into contact with power lines. PNM says crews will be stationed at Balloon Fiesta Park throughout the event, and they will coordinate with pilots and emergency responders to quickly respond to any balloon-related incidents involving electrical equipment. And it's not free anymore. A provision in New Mexico's Universal Child Care Program may soon require some families to pay co-payments for child care services due to rising inflation. KKOB's Michael Carlisle has that.
7: The Universal Child Care Bill includes a provision that allows for co-payments if certain conditions are met. Those conditions include the number of children receiving care exceeding the state's projected capacity, a projected decrease in general fund revenue, or West Texas crude oil prices dropping below $50 per barrel. Households earning between 600% and 900% of the federal poverty level will pay 3% of their income, while those earning more than 900% will pay 7%. Senator George Munoz, who sponsored the bill, said the provision was designed to protect lower and middle class families during economic hardships. Michael Carlisle, News Radio KKOB.
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25: 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Breaking Bad didn't make Albuquerque interesting. It just showed everybody what they'd been missing. 96.3 News Radio KKOB.
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4: This is more of a podcasty format. My good buddy, Bo Hightower, is in. Bo, let's talk about your business just for a couple minutes, because I want people to know what you do. It's really interesting. Now, I remember the first time I met you, I think I just randomly went into your place. I had booked an appointment online. I'm like, I think my back was just fried at the time.
19: Yeah.
4: I had too much weight on, I will say that. And that does hurt in general. I think carrying too much weight is tough on your body. So I went in, and you were so generous with me and so kind, and I was just blown away at the work you do. But tell people about, because you work on the Lobo football team. Clearly you work, I mean, you're above Jackson Wink.
19: Mm-hmm.
4: So you're above all the MMA fighting going on. You've been in the MMA community for forever. So how do you fix these athletes or keep these athletes from just breaking down?
19: Yeah. So, I mean, what we do at the office is we take a look at the connective tissue of the body, the fascia, the muscles, and we find where there's adhesions and things like that. And we kind of go in and break it up with our hands. We do adjustments if necessary, make sure the bones are moving.
4: Explain what that is real quick. For those of people who don't know what adhesions is or whatever the bleep you just said.
19: Yeah. So okay, like if...
4: So I'm an athlete and like, oh, my shoulder's killing me.
19: Mm-hmm.
4: Yeah.
19: So yeah, like we assess the muscles. We see if there's a tight muscle on one side or the other. Mm-hmm. If a muscle is overworked or if you have some scar tissue in there. And then we go in there with our hands and we break that tissue up so that it can move again. So think of it like a teeth cleaning, but for your muscles. And then we teach you how to do
4: that.
19: Okay,
4: see, that's a good analogy. Teeth cleaning for the muscles, for simple-minded people like me.
19: Absolutely.
4: That's a great analogy right there.
19: And then we have the dental hygiene.
4: So there's like this plaque in there, right?
19: Exactly.
4: Yeah.
19: Exactly.
4: Okay, go ahead. Sorry.
19: And so like when that buildup happens, you get in there, you break it up, the muscles move better, it gets rid of a lot of the pain. And we're able to help people that a lot of other types of, you know, just traditional chiro or physical therapy isn't able to help. And so what that means is we can usually get most people fixed in 3 or 4 sessions. We teach them how to do these exercises, mm-hmm. to manage it on their own, and then they're off and free.
4: That's the cool part too, is you never start a session without like some pre-work.
19: Right.
4: You know, every time I've gone to you, it's always like, hey, Strauss, roll on this ball. Let's get you here. I want to put you on this table. I want you doing this with this, you know, trying to loosen up things first.
19: Yeah.
4: And that I thought that was pretty cool too.
19: Yeah, yeah. So we're testing out our theories on which muscles are tight, where we have the adhesions and things like that. So doing those exercises beforehand, not only does it soften the tissue up so you can handle the treatment better, mm-hmm. but it also gives us an idea of where to work, what isn't working, and we kind of peel our way back from there. So
4: yeah.
19: Yeah, we work with the MMA fighters, the UFC guys. You know, they just had the UFC countdown crew in today. They're filming Josh Hokit.
4: Oh, really?
19: He's fighting for the UFC heavyweight championship in November, Madison Square
4: wow.
19: Garden.
4: Oh, wow. And he's at Jackson Wink
19: yeah, yeah.
4: right now?
19: Yeah.
4: And so they got cameras there.
19: Everywhere, yeah. So hopefully he brings the heavyweight world championship belt back to Albuquerque.
4: That'd be cool. And does he come to you for therapy?
19: Yeah, he's been coming to our office for a while.
4: Yeah. He's got to be a big dude.
19: He's about 6'1", 235.
4: Okay.
19: He was an All-American at Fresno State in wrestling, and he was a Division I football player. So
4: wrestlers are crazy. Yeah.
19: He was on the 49ers practice squad before he came into the UFC.
4: Did you ever wrestle?
19: Yeah, yeah. I was a big-time wrestler.
4: Okay, so were you a state champ?
19: I was not a state champ, but I was okay. I was decent.
4: Did you get there?
19: I was decent.
4: Like, what's the highest you placed in state?
19: 6th.
4: So that's a great... Yeah. Dude, if you're in the top, I'm telling you, people don't understand how hard wrestling is. Like, that is the hardest sport I have ever done. Because in a minute and a half round, or even 2 minute round, you are cooked. I don't even know how the MMA guys do it.
19: Yeah, yeah. Yeah, my little brother, he was like a 4-time state placer, man. He was just an absolute stud.
4: Wow.
19: Yeah, so.
4: I announced a state wrestling tournament for like 25 years.
19: Yeah.
4: I'm really well versed in wrestling.
19: Yeah, yeah.
4: Like, I know wrestling like the back of my hand, and that is. That is an underrated sport.
19: Yeah.
4: I love to see the fact that the girls got their own tournament.
19: Yeah, yeah, it's actually great.
4: Yeah.
19: Well, it's like Coach Gable said, once you've wrestled, everything else in life is easy. So.
4: Yeah. That is the truest thing, dude.
19: Totally.
4: Because every one of my wrestler buddies are crazy.
19: Yeah, absolutely.
4: They just have a screw loose.
19: Yeah, Totally.
4: I mean, and MMA guys, I'm sure, are pretty much along that genre.
19: Yeah, they're pretty nuts. And so, yeah, we've had a couple of the guys go over there, Steve Garcia and those folks, talk to Coach Eck and the Lobos. And, you know, they're having a big-time season right now. So if you're listening right now, make sure you guys show up 2 o'clock on Saturday. Let's fill up University Stadium.
4: Yes.
19: This is the best Lobo football team we've had probably ever.
4: Ever.
19: This is...

0: ever told me ever that never. New Mexico would be on the road at Oklahoma,
1: yeah,
0: and within one score or 2 minutes, I would never believe you.
1: No. You know, never.
0: Ever.
1: I mean, that was crazy. And I get there's no such thing as a moral victory.
0: Yeah.
1: You know, but in my opinion,
0: a one score game at OU
1: for the Lobos, man, to see where we've been,
0: yeah,
1: and where we're headed, that is a complete 180.
0: Yeah.
1: I am telling you, like I watched them and I said, they actually look like a real collegiate football team.
0: Absolutely. They're physical. They've got 10 returning starters, seniors on defense. Yeah. You know, so this is,
1: and that's a testament to Eck.
0: He was able to recruit all of his starting players back. You know, not
1: that
0: them
1: doesn't
0: run up to
1: happen
0: the,
1: much.
0: The Big 12 or the SEC, yeah, or whatever. You know, so all those guys bought in for this year. They, yep, want a ring. They want a Mountain West Conference championship ring. They want a bowl ring. And so this team, yeah, is focused and dedicated on getting to 10 wins. Like I said, this is, I think they'll end up at the end of the season. We'll see about where they stack up with the 82 team. But I think this is the best football team we've ever had here in Albuquerque.
1: Okay, when we come
0: and it
1: back,
0: would be a shame if, yeah, we don't,
1: if we
0: sell
1: don't
0: out.
1: Show up. Show up, people.
0: Come on.
1: When we come back, I want to talk about a hammer and a chisel on your body.
0: Okay.
1: Because that, I think, kind of puts you on the radar sometimes.
0: Yeah, absolutely.
1: All right, we'll talk about that when we come back.
2: 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Well, traffic right now, you can see a little bit of a slowdown continuing westbound I-40 near Coors. Headed west on Paseo, right around 2nd Street. Traffic continues to move a bit slow there. Watch your speed both directions of I-25 in the construction zone. Westbound Alameda, right around Rio Grande, you've got a little congestion as you make your way through there. I'm Michael Carlisle with KKOB Traffic, every 10 minutes on the 7s. See an accident? Call the Traffic Tracker hotline at 505-767-9167. I'm Michael Carlisle from the 96.3 News Radio KKOB Traffic Center.
3: It's going to be a chilly start Thursday. 45 the low in Santa Fe, 50 degrees in Albuquerque. Then here comes the sun. Thursday afternoon, 66 the high in Santa Fe with a high of 71 degrees in Albuquerque.
4: At 6:42, it's cloudy and 63 degrees right now. It's 51 and raining in Santa Fe at 96.3 News Radio KKOB.
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0: Going again?
1: Sorry, we're doing the show within the show. Your favorite thing, man, Candy, when I ignore you.
6: I love it.
1: But you ignore me, too. You went off to do your little errands and...
6: Brother, we're supposed to keep this bus running.
1: Bleep that. Nobody cares about us.
0: I care about you.
1: I care about you, too. If you're just tuning in, joining me, the voice you hear is Bo Hightower. Give me your business's name again.
0: It's Elite-OSM. 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
1: It'll
0: providers.
1: It'll be a game changer for you, by the way.
0: Yeah, most people.
1: I'll say that.
0: We have we have 27,000 clients in Albuquerque. Yeah. So there's a good chance if you're listening, you know somebody who's been in to see us.
1: Yeah, it's a game changer, dude. And then you have the thump table, or what'd you call it?
0: The ring dinger.
1: Ring dinger. And I had it have a double ding.
0: Yeah, the double dinger.
1: I had a double dinger. Yeah. So tell them about the ring dinger. This doesn't frighten you. Why did it frighten me? Whenever you put something in my mouth and tell me not to bite my tongue, like, that's frightening.
0: Yeah,
1: it's a little frightening. It gets in your head a little bit.
6: Oh,
0: yeah,
6: Lord,
0: yeah.
6: That's a
1: yeah.
6: bad thought.
1: Yes, you like, okay, don't bite your tongue off.
0: A time was had.
1: Yes.
0: We'll just say.
1: So tell them about the ring dinger.
0: Yeah, so it's a proprietary table invented by my friend Dr. Gregory Johnson out of Houston. And so what it is it's a table that pins your pelvis in at your hips.
1: Yep.
0: And it elevates your legs up so that it takes the curve out of your back.
1: Mm-hmm.
0: And then what we do is a Y angle decompression. So basically it pulls on your head and it decompresses your spine.
1: Yep.
0: And what it does is it creates gaps in your intervertebral joints where like a normal chiral adjustment is going to move your facet joints.
6: Sounds like the rack.
0: It kind of looks like the rack.
1: It does, dude. It's frightening. And here's the thing, Bo. Every time other guys come in the room, I know there's some crap. Because I'm sitting there.
0: I always come in with the thugs.
1: The first time The first time this happened to me, I'm laying on my little table, enjoying life.

0: Bo's doing some work, the little hammer and chisel, right? Yeah. You got some metal stuff and you're tech, tech, tech, tech, tech. Yep. And what's the theory behind tapping with the chisel and the hammer?
1: Yeah. So,
0: because it's an old Russian technique too, isn't it?
1: It's probably ancient, to be honest. But yeah Toksen, so Asian techniques and things like that. So, you know, if you think about trying to move bones or things like that, think about playing pool or using a curl bar. If you have a linear line of force, you're going to be a lot more accurate than just popping joints. So we utilize that to create space and say the actual shoulder joint or the SI joint. And we can also use it to trick the muscle into thinking it's shorter or longer than it is. And that allows the muscle to unlock and give you a range of motion back.
0: Yeah. And so when the thug life comes in.
1: Yeah.
0: And this was the first time because I didn't know
1: a
0: this.
1: A bunch of big jack dudes come in.
0: I had no idea what's going on. And all of a sudden there's like four people in the room. And I'm thinking, yeah, is this a credit check? Is this a hostage takeover situation?
1: It's an intervention.
0: Two of the dudes hold my lower body, and one of them, whack! And man, I was like, oh! And then it feels so good. But it's like you don't want to tell people this is happening, I assume.
1: I mean, I don't know.
0: I don't know.
1: I think most people know it's happening.
0: Yeah, I didn't.
1: Yeah.
0: I have no bleeping idea.
1: All these patients come in, they're like, yeah, I saw you doing the ring dinger on TikTok. I need that adjustment. You know?
0: The ring dinger was intimidating too, because
1: it's all inclusive.
0: I don't know if he has telepathy. Am I saying that
1: telepathy.
0: Right?
1: Telepathy.
0: Telepathy, but they know exactly when to come in.
1: Yeah, we have a secret. Secret knock.
0: There is. I'm telling you, and they all come in, and then you get the bam. And then I got the double ding.
1: The double dinger. If you didn't get it on the first one, it's time for a double dinger.
0: I was a mess, aren't I?
1: If you got to go for a triple dinger, you're in bad shape.
0: How bad shape am I in? Like, I was in bad shape.
1: You weren't in the best shape.
0: But I'll tell you.
1: I mean, you're physically fit, but
0: yeah.
1: You know, your joints are...
0: A few joints are out of whack, dude. I'm take care of my body, though. I mean, physically,
1: you're doing the hot yoga.
0: I don't sit around.
1: Yeah.
0: Stillness is illness.
1: You're jacked and tan.
0: Yes, there you go. So... What's that? No, I was doing that. No. Yeah. I don't know if you're a fan of that. Are you a fan?
1: Yeah. Yeah. Absolutely. Yeah.
0: I like the stretching and but you did I think you diagnosed my sciatic thing perfectly.
1: Yeah.
0: I think exactly what you said was going on. It's released since then, mm-hmm. but it comes and goes. So you never know when it's coming back.
1: Right.
0: And it is a pain in the you know what.
1: Literally.
0: Yeah, because the leg just feels like someone's got a blowtorch on it. And that one's a tough one, isn't it?
1: It is a tough one.
0: Yeah.
1: It is a tough one.
0: Yeah, because it hurts when you lay down
1: as
0: opposed to sitting up, which is weird. All right, we'll take a quick look at KKOB traffic, and then we'll talk a little politics when we come back.
1: Let's do it.
0: All right.
2: Traffic right now. Be sure to watch your speed both directions of I-25 near the construction zone. Westbound I-40 near Coors. Might see just a little bit of a slowdown there. Traffic still moving just a bit slow headed west on Alameda right around Rio Grande. I'm Michael Carlisle with KKOB Traffic every 10 minutes on the 7s. See an accident? Call the Traffic Tracker hotline at 505-767-9167. I'm Michael Carlisle from the 96.3 News Radio KKOB Traffic Center.
3: Going to be a chilly night with a low of 45 degrees in Santa Fe, 50 degrees in Albuquerque. Then here comes the sun Thursday afternoon. Finally, some sunshine and drier weather after a soggy start to our work week. 66 the high Thursday afternoon in Santa Fe with a low of 44 degrees. 71 the high in Albuquerque with a low of 50 degrees Thursday night.
4: At 6:48, it's cloudy and 63 degrees right now in Albuquerque. It's 51 with some rain in Santa Fe at 96.3 News Radio. KKOB!
0: All right, 243-3333. If you're just tuning in, Bo Hightower, my dear friend Bo Hightower, is in. You lent me a medicine ball, duly returned. By that was good, though.
1: Yeah.
0: Yeah, I need to buy my own. It was good.
1: They're good. You can get them on Amazon for pretty cheap, like 20, 30 bucks.
0: Yeah, but it's still nice of you. I appreciate it.
1: Yeah, absolutely.
0: And I had it probably too long. So I was like, I got to get a hold of Bo.
1: I totally forgot about it.
0: I don't like owing people stuff. Okay. You know what I mean? So yeah, I like to make sure that you don't look at your medicine ball rack and go, that son of a bitch, Eric, he's got my balls. And I'm like, no, Bo, I'll give it back.
1: He's got my blue balls over here. Yeah, you know?
0: That's horrible. Don't say that to my audience because they will go down a rabbit hole.
1: But it's literally a blue ball.
0: It is a blue ball. It really is. It's a double dinger right there. A
1: triple dinger.
0: Yep. Okay.
1: Light it up.
0: So does Greg Hall, in your opinion, have a snowball's chance and you know what?
1: I don't think so. I think, again, we were talking earlier off air about like the political climate. And I think Ron Ketty ran into the same thing where you actually had a pretty strong candidate against potentially a weak candidate. But the overall the wave that's going to happen, there's going to be a massive blue wave, obviously.
0: Yeah.
1: If he was running in a Joe Biden off year, I think he would have a pretty decent shot.
0: Yeah.
1: And again, you look at the behavior and you know exactly what's going to happen. The fact that she refuses because she doesn't have to.
0: She doesn't have to debate.
1: Do a debate. That tells you everything you need to know. If she felt that she was in danger even a little bit, then she would have to
0: show
1: up.
0: And I think she did have a little pucker factor.
1: Yeah.
0: You know,
1: there was a poll that wasn't
0: too far off. And he wasn't too far behind. And people were like, hey, when are you going to debate? And then she said, well, 6 points is enough.
1: Yeah.
0: And I think her handler said, let's keep this. She's not articulate. She's not smart. We don't have good policy. The Democrats have bleeped up the state. So if we debate, it's a real simple thing. So you're going to fix all the problems you guys created.
1: Right.
0: You know, and I would just keep hammering that.
1: Right.
0: I would say, well, my plan is, and I would say, oh, so Deb, you want to fix all the problems you created.
1: Right.
0: So we're just going to keep doing the same thing over and over again and expect that you're going to fix all the problems you created. And I would just keep hammering this like MLG did with abortion and Ron Ketty. Why that became an issue, I have no idea.
1: But it did.
0: Ron Ketty couldn't ban abortion if he was elected governor 5 times.
1: Right.
0: No governor in this. Abortion is not going anywhere in New Mexico.
1: True.
0: So for all you liberal Dems who love your abortion and love your welfare, even if Greg Hole won, you ain't getting rid of that stuff because you own the House and you own the Senate.
1: Well, to be fair, all he would be able to do is just veto anyway. So it's not like he's going to do a whole lot because there's a super majority.
0: Yep.
1: But yeah, like you said, I think they were both pretty strong candidates. And Deb Haaland, I don't know if you caught the interview that she did where they were asking her about her Oracle donations and the Project Jupiter.
0: Oh yeah, it's
1: and
0: so stupid.
1: The complete non-answer that
0: non-answer.
1: Was.
0: She doesn't have to answer anything because
1: she's anointed, right?
0: Every program Democrat in this state will just hit the D button, and it doesn't matter if they're voting for D for dummy.
1: Well, me and Kenny came on, and we endorsed our boy Sam Bregman, and Alex Bregman was endorsing him too. But unfortunately,
0: he didn't even clear
1: 30%. I think right?
0: He didn't even come close.
1: Yeah. So
0: and you talk about a smarter guy, a guy who out debated, a guy who could have probably had better ideas.
1: At least he passed the bar.
0: Yeah. And is very successful at practicing attorney.
1: Yeah, yeah.
0: Deb Haaland has not even paid off her student loans at her age. At her age,
1: oh, man.
0: With all the money she made in Washington, because she was 6 figures.
1: Yeah.
0: You're not Secretary of the Interior, plus your retirement, and you can't pay off your damn student loans?
1: Yeah.
0: Like, what are you doing? Like, that's not a responsible adult.
1: Yeah, and I said this last time, too. I said, you know, you're going to have somebody that couldn't pass the minimum standard for the entry into the practice of law that's going to be the chief lawmaker of a state. That's a little bit of a problem.
0: The irony of that does not escape me.
1: Yeah, she's going to be the one reading bills written by actual attorneys, and she's going to be the one signing off or vetoing. I mean,
0: yeah, not.
1: Not good. Not ideal. Good. Not ideal.
0: And so it's not going to be her. She's just going to be a figurehead.
1: Well, hopefully.
0: As she was as Secretary of Interior.
1: You know.
0: I mean, she's just not. If she got hired as my boss, I'd probably quit. I'm not kidding you. I'd say if they're going to hire this kind of intelligence, I'm out.
1: Yeah.
0: So if Greg Hole has a chance, where do you think it comes from?
1: Trump ending his war and getting the price of gas back down, but I think it's too late. I think that it's baked in at this point. We're less than a month out, and no matter what they do, people's sentiments are already set in place. That you know, we're getting back to inflation, interest rates are rising.
0: Yeah.
1: You know, $6 diesel. I don't know. Like I don't know what's going to change that. So
0: Man if, Candy has a diesel car and he can't, drive it.
1: I can't imagine what he's paying for gas.
0: He won't
1: now.
0: Drive it. You should see the little roller skate he's been driving around.
1: But our leaders in Washington say, "Hey, suck it up. We have to deal with it. Deserve it. Whatever.
0: Yeah. And again, I'll go back to the fact that you can't chant death to America for decades without somebody finally saying, This is not okay. Yeah. And I think Iran has been kicked down the hill. And why Trump took that up, I have no idea.
1: Well, and I think they've realized, you know, they were waiting and saving all their cards, too. They had the Houthi rebels attack the Saudi pipelines mm-hmm. at the last minute in the last 2 months to drive the price even higher. But what they've miscalculated is Trump doesn't care. He doesn't care if they lose the midterms. He would rather not back down and lose in this particular situation, whether that means he gets impeached or whatever else that's going to go along with that. And so, yeah, he's not backing down. And I think he gets
0: this is his last term.
1: Yeah.
0: And he's going to get that thing over the finish line one way or another. And I don't think you can win that war.
1: Right.
0: I think those people are entrenched in war. They're raised in war.
1: But he has managed to lose a map that was incredibly favorable to Republicans, particularly in the Senate, but also in the House, when they had all the cards in their favor, and they've just thrown it all away in the last probably 4 or 5 months.
0: Well, maybe we'll get some October surprises or some type of miracle. Bo, thanks. Websites again.
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0: Thanks for coming in, man.
1: Yes,
0: appreciate
1: sir.
0: You.
1: Appreciate
0: coming
1: you
0: up, the Hour of Rage.
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15: From ABC News, I'm Dave Packer. Passengers aboard a Fly Dubai flight to Tel Aviv today sprang into action after the co-pilot allegedly stabbed the captain and plunged the plane thousands of feet in an apparent attempt to crash it in what Israeli officials are calling an act of terror.
16: And in a stunning turn, a passenger who stormed the cockpit to help, later describing the incredible moment, he took over the plane's controls, pulling it out of the nosedive, saying he learned it by watching TV. A third pilot who was on that plane then stepping in.
15: ABC's Tom Sophie Borge, by the way, that passenger, a plumber by trade. The U.S. Supreme Court this evening cleared the way for Tennessee to execute Krista Gayle Pike, overturning today's last-minute stay that stalled the state's first execution of a woman in at least 200 years. Pike, 50, accused of the 1995 beating, torture, and killing of 19-year-old Colleen Slimmer. The U.S. military completing its withdrawal of American forces from Iraq. This morning, the remaining U.S. troops and equipment were pulled from the Erbil Air Base. President Trump.
17: Americans want to serve.
18: Operation Inherent Resolve, which is what they called it, ends in 2026 under the leadership of President Donald J. Trump. We're getting the hell out of there.
15: Ending the U.S.-led operation to fight ISIS, which began in 2014. The withdrawal was initially negotiated by the Biden administration in 2024. Defense Secretary Pete Hegseth confirmed today that the U.S. military will cut 20% of its generals and admirals. And today, during a speech, he repeatedly discussed the new direction he laid out last year, which includes BMI and physical fitness tests and no admittance for transgender service members.
17: Americans want to serve when they are led by strong patriots, not by weak weirdos.
15: Hegseth said enrollment for the military is up. Cornell University agreeing to initiate an independent investigation into how it handled a former student now alleges she was a victim of gang rape. You're listening to ABC News.
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15: Attorney General Todd Blanche announced federal indictments against 10 foreign nationals accused of illegally registering and voting in Minnesota elections.
24: Charges include illegally voting in the general elections of 2022, 2024, and the midterm, the primary elections of August of this year, of August 2026. The defendants that have been charged include foreign nationals from Brazil, Ghana, and Liberia.
15: At least one defendant is already charged. By the way, there was Attorney General Todd Blanche. Now, Blanche also filed a judicial misconduct complaint against almost the entire federal bench in the state, stemming from a New York Times article with quotes on ICE raids. DoorDash says it's partnering with Macy's and the North Face, Vans, and Timberland to expand clothing delivery in as little as an hour. Returns will also be accepted. Well, who's ready for winter?
25: If you've been following the Fat Bear Week contest at Katmai National Park in Alaska, we have a winner. And his name is the same as Dora the Explorer's old pal.
26: Backpack, backpack, backpack, backpack.
25: Backpack, back, a male bear weighing over 1,000 pounds overcame an injury in 2007 to win the most votes this year. On the other side, a lady bear, known simply as number 910, won for the women. Sherry Preston, ABC News.
15: Zoo Atlanta releasing a photo of its newest resident, giant panda Fu Zhang, on Facebook. Dave Packer, ABC News.
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0: Radio KKOB, 243-3333. Light them up, people. Every Wednesday from 7 to 8 p.m., we turn this 50,000-watt blowtorch into a pressure release valve. It's a hell of a lot cheaper than therapy. You can win two tickets. This is going to be a really good show to Terry Fader. He's the ventriloquist. So we've got two tickets to give away to his Letta Resort. Terry Fader coming to Albuquerque. But you got to call in and be pissed off. 243-3333. It's all you need to do. Whatever's troubling you. Is there someone cut you off in traffic? Did someone give you the one-finger salute today? Maybe you gave the one-finger salute to somebody who really deserved it. Say, you're number one in the middle of my hand. You're number one in so many different ways. 2-4. The Eric Strauss Show does not condone giving people the middle finger salute. Do we have to say that? Some disclaimer? Blah, blah, blah. And does not have hair, allegedly. 243-3333. We got three open lines. We've got, if you're just tuning in, we've got Terry Fader tickets. That's going to be a great show, by the way. He's the dude that won America's Got Talent. Yeah, we've got two tickets to give away to that. And he does all the puppets and, you know, he's got a little bit of everything. So, 243-3333. But you got to call in. You got to be pissed off. And then go to the show. Have a beer. Enjoy some ventriloquy. Ranger. My name's Rand Candy. And Strauss, I want to punch you in the throat when you're late from break. See my ventriloquy? Did you hear it in the studio in there? I bet you heard it in your radio. Bet you guys didn't know I was ventriloquist. Bet you didn't know that. Watch, I'll do it again.
7: Eric, this is Rand Candy. And I want to tell you, this Viper Pit pisses me off sometimes because they're not calling in pissed off. 243-3333. See how I did that?
8: Is there that many happy people out there?
0: I know. There must be some happy people. 243-3333. Let's go to Mike. Mike, you're on News Radio KKOB with Radio KKOB with Eric Strauss. Oh, hang on, Mike. Hang on. You got to push that. Sorry. Mike, are you there? You're on News Radio KKOB with Eric Strauss.
9: Yeah, Eric, thank you. Thank both you and Man Candy for the call, for taking my call. Yeah. I did see the guy you were just talking about, Fader. Oh. I saw him in his letter, and he's incredible. He's an incredible singer, and he's a great comedian. He's funny. But anyway, I'm not.
0: Oh, you went to the Terry Fader. You went to the Terry Fader show.
9: Yeah, he was at his letter 6 months ago.
0: Oh, so you? It's a good show, isn't it?
9: I'll tell you what, he's great. He's a great singer. He's a great comic. He's funny. I tell you what, it's worth every penny.
0: Right on. Well, it's going to be free for somebody tonight.
9: Yeah. Okay, anyway, I'm not going to do Rage. I was thinking about it. But I was watching the hearings yesterday with Jack Smith, the former prosecutor, and I would love to see him run for president because he's not really a politician. And, boy, I'll tell you what, that Eric Schmidt, the senator from Missouri, boy, he's on Facebook all over. He looked really bad. He was trying to get Jack Smith on a gotcha moment. And I hate to say this. You're not going to be happy, but Deb Haaland will be our next governor. She'll surround herself with good people, Marty Chavez, Jeff Apodaca. But thank you for taking my call. God bless both of you.
0: Take care. Yeah. I think he's... Well, unless there's some miracle and people decide they want to go a different direction and maybe have a little balance of power in Santa Fe and actually try to get the state moving forward, maybe that happens. I can tell you, Deb Haaland will drag the state further into Democrat cesspool. Tell me what's working that the Dems are doing. 243-3333. Steve, you're on News Radio KKOB with Eric Strauss. Steve,
10: good evening to you, Eric.
0: How you doing, buddy?
10: Well, you know, I am so happy that this city finally decided to work on these roads with the infrastructure. But do they really have to work on every road at the same time?
0: Yeah.
10: I can't. There is no detour. The detour is being worked on.
0: You know, Steve, and somebody mind controlled me. They called in and they said, we're tearing apart I-25. And it basically is going to be the same damn thing it was. And I started looking at it, and I'm like, yeah, it really is. It's like they tore all this stuff up to make it the same. It looks the exact same. What are they doing?
10: Everything that's permanent is temporary, and everything that's temporary is permanent.
0: Amen, Steve. Thanks for the call. You're in the mix, buddy. We're giving away two tickets to Terry Fader's show at his Letta Resort. We've got a couple open lines, and so far we only have Mike and Steve. So there's that, 243-3333. Steve with literal road rage. Not literal, because he's not. It's not like he's driving down the road flipping people off. He's just mad about all the road construction. Maybe we should call it road construction rage. And they are. They're just like, they've decided to tear up everything. So there's that. Let's go to Joe. Joe, you're on News Radio KKOB with Eric Strauss.
11: Howdy. Hi.
0: Hi.
11: So my rage is this thing they're trying to pass for the legislators to get $70,000, close to $70,000.
0: Oh, and it won't stop there. Right. That will be the base pay.
11: They'll give themselves a raise. They'll give themselves a raise next election. But they were canvassing. They were canvassing the war zone.
0: Yeah.
11: I mean, what a ridiculous thing. All we have over here are poor people or people who are drugged out, and they have these beautiful handouts, and there's four people walking up and down the street asking people to ask for more money for their legislators.
0: That is insane. If we pass this thing, we're a special kind of stupid.
11: So stupid.
0: It's like putting the fox in charge of the hen house.
11: Right, exactly. And then they're going to keep their per diems besides.
0: Yep.
11: And their retirement. Don't they get a retirement?
0: Yep. Yes. Yes to everything you're saying.
11: It's insanity.
0: Yep.
11: Okay, that's fine.
0: Thanks for the call. Bye.
11: Bye.
0: You're in the mix. 243-3333. Mike, Steve, and Joe. We had Joe, right? Like Jolene or something. There's female Joes. So. No more manifesting rain. Yes, manifesting rain. Yes to that. Yes, manifesting rain. Can't even buy green chilies because the fields are flooded. Rage, rage, rage. No, we need the rain. I vehemently disagree with that text. As a matter of fact, I manifested rain on the. We did an hour of manifesting rain, and guess what? It worked in spades. By the way, that's the power of the Viper Pit. So there's that. Lori, you're on News Radio KKOB with Eric Strauss.
12: Hey, good morning. Talking about rain. You know, this past week, I couldn't believe the number of idiots who were driving without their headlights on in the rain. It's like, come on, people. Okay, I know this car thinks for you now, and your lights automatically come on, but when they don't, you need to turn them on. You know, and then all the idiots weaving in and out of traffic, you know, that it causes other people to wreck.
0: Yep.
12: You know, it's just like, come on, learn to drive.
0: We call it idiot juice here in New Mexico.
12: Yeah.
0: I'm shocked at how dumb people are in the rain. It's like, slow down. You don't haul ass. It's called hydroplaning, and water makes you lose traction, people. Don't cut off people in the rain. Drive a little more defensively. Increase your following distance. Like, hello. Anyways. Oh, wow. Wow. Wow. Man Candy's showing me a picture of Rio Grande, and it's flowing, man. So thanks for the call, Lori. Yeah.
12: All right. Have a good night, guys.
0: Okay. Thank you, sweetheart. 243-3333. My dear friend, Jeff Turcotte, Jeff, you're on News Radio, but I've never known you to rage.
14: Well, you know, and I'm really not a rager, but I have two that just, that, I don't know if it's more like a, I'm just curious. It's a curious rage.
0: Okay.
14: So we went to Nashville, and every time I get on a plane, it seems to get slower and slower in terms of boarding.
0: Yeah.
14: It's just, I don't understand it. And, you know, and I thought, well, maybe they should put, you know, people by the, and I have a window seat because I like to look out, but I'm like the last guy on the plane. And it makes no sense to me that, you know, you don't fill the plane from the back and then just, but, and then people are just slugs. It just drives me crazy.
0: Yeah, so why haven't we solved this problem of Everybody with seats in the back gets on first, and we fill it back to front. I don't get it. Why can't we solve this problem?
8: Have you noticed out in Burbank, they fill the plane from both ends?
0: That's even smarter.
8: When you go on to, you have to walk out onto the tarmac, but then there's steps at the front and steps at the back.
0: Yeah.
8: And it's so much easier.
0: Yeah, Jeff, I don't know why we can't solve it. It's like a caveman problem. It's ridiculous. Yeah, it's
14: crazy. And it really has, like, progressively gotten slower. And I get it because people carry on their bags and you don't want to pay for that.
0: That's another big one. And you know, let me jump in with you on that because here's what I get pissed off on. If I have a carry-on and I put it above and then the lady comes and tells me I have to take mine out and put it by my feet so somebody with a suitcase can put theirs up in the thing. And I'm like, well, wait a second. I paid for my ticket, I paid for my seat, and I'm not the ding-dong carrying my just barely sized enough suitcase to throw in the overhead and take up two space. Like, that's not my problem. Like, right. Figure it out, right. Or check his bag.
14: Yeah, did it to me. And, because, I mean, Doris checked in one, and they let me, hey, you're carrying that on, but we'll do that for free. I'm like, sure, go for it. So I just had a backpack. And I did the same thing. I'm going to throw it up there. He goes, oh, you can't put that there. You have to put it below your feet.
0: Yeah, I'm like,
14: what? I don't have any leg room now.
0: Yeah, I'm like, well, that's ridiculous. What do you mean? I pay for this seat. Yeah. I have overhead space just like anybody with a rolling suitcase.
14: Right.
0: That pisses me off to no end. Make that person check their bag. What's that?
14: It's great. You could do a whole show on this.
0: I know. Thanks for the call, Jeff.
14: Traveling.
0: You bet. Appreciate you. Later. 243-3333. Yeah, I was so indignant. I'm like, what do you mean I have to take... why do I have to take my bag down and put it at my feet? I'm already sitting here. My bag's up there. Like, what do you mean? I don't want to sit with this big backpack at my feet. And aren't the aisles supposed to be... because they need room for the suitcases. Is there justification? And I'm like, make the person with the suitcase check their bag because there's not enough room on the plane. Hello? 2-4. Now I'm going to win my own hour of rage. 243-3333. Daniel, I'll come back with your rage. I got three open lines. Join the conversation if ye have the rage.
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0: 243-3333. Couple open lines. It's the Hour of Rage. You can win two tickets to Terry Fader. Who won the American Idol. Ventriloquist, comedian, apparently singer, whatever, entertainer. You're going to have a good time. Let's put it that way. Let's go to Gary. Gary, you're on News Radio KKOB with Eric Strauss.
23: Yeah, thank you. I'm the guy just that have a home repair business, and some days I just get tired, and I just take off and go fishing. So I drive to Santa Rosa. And I just fish and sleep in the truck, and the next morning I'm back at work before 9. And I just got to say, I get really tired of all this rain manifestation. I went over there, I caught 54 catfish in 3 hours, and now it's so much rain and so much mud I can't get within a quarter mile of my fishing place. So I don't know, I'm going to have to work the whole week this week without getting a chance to take off. Thank you.
0: You're welcome. I'm still going to manifest rain, people. We need the rain. Manifesting rain right now. More
8: we need
0: rain.
8: It so that it can flow down the Rio more Grande to Texas rain. That actually yes. Gets it.
0: More rain. I never complain about the rain. That's my number one rule. Never complain about the rain. Ever. 243-3333. You got a great chance of winning the tickets. Got a couple open lines. Daniel, you're on News Radio KKOB with Eric Strauss.
24: I remember the government marketed the real ID as a way of making air travel more convenient. Mm-hmm. Doesn't sound like it.
0: Yeah. I mean, did you see what happened on that Dubai flight or whatever?
24: I heard a little bit about it, but I haven't been watching the news.
0: Dude, the co-pilot stabbed the pilot. And tried to crash the plane.
24: Well, does he have psychosis from a possible...
0: No, he was a jihadist. He was a jihadist, apparently.
24: Oh, well, that can do it, too.
0: Yeah.
24: I stopped flying when they started looking through your clothes with the video camera. I thought that was going too far.
0: Yeah, that
24: especially if you got kids. I don't trust anybody nowadays.
0: Yeah.
24: My rage, though, is back in 2021, APD announced that they were shutting down public access to the police radio dispatch broadcast system, and APD and police departments across America switched over to a encrypted communication system. One of the main reasons for this, they cite, is privacy protection. And I'll repeat that. They cited privacy protection. Now, compare that with all these license plate readers and spy cameras that are still recording you going to work, school, church. What about our privacy protection? And how many more stories do we have to hear about law enforcement officers illegally tracking their ex-spouse or everyday citizens, basically stalking you? Why the double standard?
0: Frightening. Thank you for the call, Daniel. There goes any of my hope for having a cup of coffee in the morning in my tantarans. I mean, there goes my hope for running around doing my Tom Cruise. Just take those old records off the shelf. I said, listen to them by myself in my tantarans, my Viper Pit tantarans. Sliding across my wood floors, my little trophy in my hand, singing my karaoke. How hero pissed and passenger. He had a trophy in his hand. How hero passenger pulled hijacked jet out of death plunge after jihadist pilot stabbed fellow crewmen and tried to crash the plane. With 180 people on board, and this guy saved 180 people's life.
8: Did you see what he said when they asked him, how did you learn how to do that?
0: No.
8: He goes, I saw it on television.
0: Really?
8: Yes, he learned that on TV.
0: Are you kidding? Wow. I can't believe he did it.
8: They dropped 14,000 feet in 30 seconds. I don't think anybody can imagine what that feels like.
0: They said the G's were incredible. So, I mean, that's frightening. Do we need to take a break here? Yeah. Charles, Sarah, I'll come back with your call, your rages. 243-3333. You got two open lines. We've only got 1, 2, 3, 4, 5, 6, 7 ragers right now. So you got a 1 in 7 chance of winning some really cool tickets to Terry Fader at...
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0: 243-3333. The Hour of Rage. Got a couple open lines. And you could win two tickets to Terry Fader, Ventriloquist. You know, he's got all the puppets. He sings. One American Idol. That show's hard to win. Did he win American Idol or America's Got Talent? America's Got Talent. My bad. American Idol's the singers. But he does sing. So there's that. And that you're going to have a fun time at that show. Charles, you're on News Radio KKOB with Eric Strauss.
7: Evening, Mr. Strauss, Man Candy. Hope you're having a great night.
0: Yeah.
7: Okay, I have a rage, finally, which I don't rage very often. But to all you bleepers out there manifesting rage or rain, stop for a couple weeks. I have two engines I need to pull. I have a dump bed trailer from Mr. Plague. Thank you, by the way, for the recommendation on that.
0: Yeah.
7: That I need to weld on, and I can't do any of this when I'm standing in 8 inches of rain.
0: Oh, water. He did get a hold of you to weld that dump trailer.
7: Yes.
0: How bad is it?
7: Oh, I haven't gone over to look at it. His front yard is a swamp because everybody is manifesting rain.
0: Oh, that'd be me. Yes. I'm doing it, Charles.
7: And the rest of the Viper Pit.
0: Yes.
7: So I'm... give it a couple of weeks.
0: I don't want to curse the rain, Charles. I love the rain.
7: Either. We need the rain. Yeah. But I need to work.
0: All right, brother. We'll
7: and
0: talk.
7: Water and electricity mix too easy.
0: No, they're not good. They're not good together.
7: Right.
0: Not good. All right. Thanks for the call, Charles.
7: Have a good night.
0: 243-3333. Yeah, people don't understand. This is a big story where, you know, you had a jihadist on a plane who was the co-pilot. Well, they're reporting it. Well, the Daily Mail's reporting it as a jihadist. So, yeah, I mean, I'm reading you the headline. Hero passenger pulled hijacked jet out of death plunge after jihadist pilot stabbed fellow crewman and tried to crash the plane. So that's the headline. I'm just reading the headline. I'm not making an opinion. That's not my opinion. That's according to the Daily Mail. So, you know, I can't believe Fox really doesn't have this story either. Which is pretty wild. So I wonder if this is still developing or what. That's a big deal. Because if you have people in the industry that are the co-pilot of a plane that have passed the security checks or whatever and are in, like, he was the co-pilot.
8: Wait, and just think, you know, I'm pretty sure that this is not the first time the pilot has flown with this particular co-pilot.
0: Yeah, I'm sure.
8: Just all of a sudden, your co-pilot
0: turns around
8: and felt like you knew is starting to stab you? How did he get so radicalized?
0: These are, in my opinion, that's a big story. You know, I don't know how, you know, if, number one, Fox isn't all over this thing. It's not even on their web page. And Hero Passenger says he put attacker, of course it's an attacker, fought off hijack attempt, prevented disaster for Israel, Netanyahu tells CNN. The pilot and passengers helped subdue the second pilot, who it appears was trying to crash the Fly Dubai flight from Dubai to Tel Aviv. I mean, this is a big story. And it's like a side note for all these people. My big question is, how

0: Well, and is it ongoing? Do they constantly have to take some kind of mental evaluation?
1: Yeah.
0: Because you know what? If you've been a part of the process for 10 years, but you've only recently been radicalized like the past year or so from who knows what.
1: Yeah. Yes. Yes to everything. I mean, to me, it's just, that's a big story. Let's go to Steve. Steve, you're on News Radio KKOB with Eric Strauss.
2: I'm taking it there's a new position in the HR department at that airline.
3: Israeli Prime Minister Benjamin.
1: Who knows? You know what I mean?
2: That's what I'm thinking.
1: But hey,
2: I want to rage against the two idiots that are being speed demons on the roads over the weekend and killed two innocent children.
1: Ridiculous.
2: If you guys want to drive your car like an idiot, go out to the speedway. Or at least, if you don't know how to drive your car, go by and see Eric. He'll take care of showing you how to drive a car.
1: Yeah, I can teach him. Yeah.
2: Exactly. And then kudos to the dad who took his son by the ear after he ran over somebody on Central right back to the scene of the accident and got him arrested for a drunken driving fatality.
1: Wow.
2: Nice.
1: Wow.
2: Dad.
1: Yeah.
2: Nice to see that we have responsible people in this town.
1: Wow. Thanks, Steve. That's thoroughly depressing. Steve with ABQ driver rage.
0: Brother, I got to tell you, in the rain.
1: Driver rage.
0: When I was driving home the past couple of nights.
1: Yeah.
0: There's inevitably these people in these four-wheel drive pickups that just go flying past me.
1: Yeah.
0: And it's like, yes, it's four-wheel drive, but it doesn't reduce your
1: ability to hydroplane.
0: To hydroplane.
1: It increases it, actually, because the tires are bigger.
0: I did not know that.
1: Yeah. So it's stupid. It's just dumb. 243-3333. A girl fell 8 stories and survived. Did you? Because she hit a lawn chair?
4: Yeah.
1: And the lawn chair saved her life?
4: And this was all because she was watching a sporting event.
1: Yeah.
4: Her team scored or something.
1: Yeah, she jumped. Right off. Yep. She jumped off her. She was like jumping on her air mattress and going right out the open window. She's blonde. We'll go. I don't want to go there, but she is. Rich, you're on News Radio KKOB with Eric Strauss.
5: Oh, Eric, I'm upset about paying state legislators and not having term limits.
1: Yep.
5: We're going to pay these guys.
1: And they'll be up there forever until they die.
5: We complain about the ones that go to Washington. They don't have term limits. Here we're starting a whole new thing all over again. Have we learned nothing?
1: Yeah.
5: That's my rage.
1: Yep. Thanks for the call, Rich. Good rage. This is still wide open. We'll take a quick break. I'll come right back with your rages. You can win 2 tickets to Terry Fader.
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10: 243-3333. I want to rage against Deb Haaland skipping debates. So, still time to get in and win the tickets. All those, we'll give those away in just a couple minutes. Charles, you're on News Radio KKOB with Eric Strauss.
11: Evening again. This isn't race, but it has to do with the G-Runners co-pilot. Back in the 80s and 90s, my father was a commercial flight instructor.
10: Mm-hmm.
11: So one day I asked him, how come you never hear of pilots reporting UFOs? You figure they would see them more frequently than just the average person on the ground. And he told me that anybody with an airline license, whatever that's called, they have to go through a psych evaluation every 6 months. And the quickest way to lose your license is to report something like that.
10: Wow. What a
11: trick. So the jihadist co-pilot, I don't know how he managed to pass a psych eval when he has to go through it every 6 months.
10: Yeah. Thank you for the call, Charles. I appreciate it. 243-3333. Miguel, you're on News Radio KKOB with Eric Strauss.
12: Good evening, Eric.
10: How you doing?
12: My rage is simple. My rage is against the Democrats who are going to vote for Deb Haaland because she can't even speak her mind, and they're going to still vote for her.
10: Yep.
12: They should change if they want. They should change to independent. I changed to independent, and you know I can vote for anybody I want. So.
10: Amen. Amen, Miguel. The people must hear your voice. You can't just put a D in front of your name and win. Thank you for the call, buddy.
12: Sure.
10: I appreciate you. Yep. 243-3333. Roger, you're on News Radio KKOB with Eric Strauss.
13: Hi, Eric. Rog here.
10: How you doing?
13: Pothole rage. My daughter hits a pothole on 98th Street and busts her tire and cracks her rim.
10: Wow.
13: So she takes pictures. She goes out there, takes pictures of the pothole, tape measure, everything. Gets a replace. It's about a $1,400 damage. She gets a call back today saying that, you know, nobody ever reported that pothole before. Therefore, we didn't know about it, and we're not responsible for it. So we deny your request.
10: I would go above that or find out. There's got to be a place to go beyond that. I go right into the mayor's office. He's supposed to be for the people.
13: Tell me about it.
10: Good luck with that.
13: Come on. Yeah, good luck with that.
10: All right, take care, Rich. Appreciate
13: take
10: you.
13: Take care.
10: Yeah. Mayor Keller. Mayor Keller. Sarah, you're on News Radio KKOB with Eric Strauss.
0: Yes, you know, I'm angry because I forgot one of the state amendments that Paul Gissing talked about last night. Okay, so the amendment four is the salary increase. The one is the governor's veto, and the other one is to put the school board on the even year. And what was the other one? I can't remember. We had four.
10: Neither, but it's the hour of rage, Sarah. So thank you for the call. All right, let's pick a winner. Hang on, give me a second. I'm sorry, Megan Candy. Go ahead. Lori and Idiots in the Rain. Lori, 243-3333, you must call back to get your tickets. And if Lori doesn't call him, I'm going to pick a second winner. Give me a second. Hang on.
14: I can't believe that I learned something new tonight.
10: So between Lori and Jeff with your plane boarding rage, whoever calls in first gets the tickets. That's as fair as we can be.
14: That sounds awesome.
10: So Lori and Jeff, whoever we hear from first, 243-3333, you win those tickets. I'm going to do some fun facts.
14: The wider the tire, the more the hydroplane?
10: Yeah, because it's the surface area. And then if you run it over water, it's like a boat.
14: Makes complete sense.
10: Alabama was the last state to repeal its constitutional ban on interracial marriage. It was the year 2000, and only 59% of the electorate voted in favor of the repeal. Wow, that's bad. Wow. 243-30, I don't know why I'm giving out the phone number. I don't know. I didn't know that is illegal. I didn't even know that. That's what a dingbat I am. The world produces enough food to feed everyone on the planet, but the problem is distribution, infrastructure, and food waste. About 821 million people are considered to be chronically undernourished, mainly in Africa and South America. Which, I mean, those are hard countries to live in. Poverty, politics, you name it. Nothing feels right in Africa and South America. I mean, nothing feels quite right. So there's that. 243-3330. I don't. Why do I keep giving the phone number out? What is wrong with me? I'm like programmed. Oh boy. Bogs, B-O-G-S. And other peatlands store more carbon dioxide than all other vegetation types worldwide combined. What is a bog? Like a swamp?
15: Yes, but it's a place where moss grows.
10: Okay, so bogs are where moss grow and peatlands. Peat, I know what peat is. It's like, it looks like moss. I don't know why they call it peat. The median age of the world's population is 30.4 years. Half the world's population is older and half is younger. Japan has the highest median age at 49.8 years. The African country Niger has the lowest at 15.6 years. Are people just dying off in Niger? 15.6 years is their median age? Congrats, Lori. Glad you called in. Papaya. Isn't that like, why does papaya remind me of like a fruit? It is a fruit, isn't it? Yeah. It reminds me of the, what are those?
15: Cantaloupe?
10: Not cantaloupe. It reminds me of the, not an orange, but no, not a cantaloupe. Why can't I remember the other form of... My daughter loves them, too. Anyways, papaya contains latex in liquid form. I had no idea. And now you know. Papaya? Go out and make a difference in the world. Yeah. Just practice safe papaya. Go out and make a difference in the world. Eric Strauss, I am outro.
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28: From ABC News, I'm Dave Packer. The governor of New York has called on Cornell University to allow an independent investigation into how the school handled a 2024 alleged gang rape incident at a campus fraternity.
4: ABC News has also obtained text messages Jane Doe exchanged days after with one of the men she now accuses of rape. "Bro, everyone knows. My reputation is destroyed, and I'm utterly ashamed." Later texting, "Everyone needs to grow up, because sexuality and sex is changing, and stuff like this is going to become more common. I'm also really open-minded, though. I love you, King." The following week, that man appears worried. "I'm being labeled an assaulter in the public eye." Jane Doe first reassured him. The next day, she texts, "I think I'm done talking to you. I know you lied." And that same day, she went to police.
28: ABC's Aaron Katursky. Passengers aboard a Fly Dubai flight to Tel Aviv today sprang into action after the co-pilot allegedly stabbed the captain and put the plane into a nosedive, plunging the plane thousands of feet. Not waiting for fate, the passengers rushed the flight deck and subdued the co-pilot.
5: It took 3 or 4 minutes till we took over the airplane, and immediately the third pilot managed to balance the aircraft, and we were looking for some place to land.
28: They safely landed the plane in Saudi Arabia. Two twisters in Texas setting off sirens and sending people to take cover. ABC's Alex Perez.
6: In Amarillo, at least two tornadoes spotted touching down on the southwest side of town.
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6: Torrential downpours flooded streets fast and flipped cars. The system, fueled by remnants of Hurricane Polo, inundating communities in southern Utah. That system now spreading into Colorado, Texas, and Iowa this week.
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28: The cost of fuel, home utilities, and food taking up more of the household budget, fewer Americans are donating to charities.
29: The public service organization Giving USA says charitable contributions surged to $617 billion last year, but the lion's share appears to be coming from corporations. A decade ago, about 80% of Americans donated to charitable causes. The figure now is down to about 64%.
28: ABC's Jim Ryan. President Trump says South Korea plans to invest $54 billion in a natural gas project in Alaska.
30: Thanks to the agreements my administration has secured with the Republic of Korea, they will invest up to $200 billion, that's the Korean government.
28: The South Korea's funding of the pipeline is part of the broader trade agreement struck with the U.S. in 2025. The president made the announcement with Alaska Senator Dan Sullivan by his side. The Republicans locked in a tight reelection race against Democrat Mary Fatula. California Governor Gavin Newsom signed a series of bills into law that are aimed at protecting workers from the threats of artificial intelligence, including potential job loss and workplace surveillance. And we talked about charitable donations. Carnegie Mellon University says hedge fund CEO Ken Griffin is donating $3 billion. They say most of the money will be used to start a new campus in Miami that will focus on societal challenges. Some of the rest of the money will go to the Pittsburgh campus computer program. Dave Packer, ABC News.
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7: He's here. He's here. 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
10: What's up, America? I am Rich Valdez, filling in for the great one, Mark Levin, this evening. Your liberty-loving Latino amigo, 17 blocks away from Madison Square Garden here in New York City. Blessed and honored to be here with you guys. Mark's wonderful audience. It's Wednesday night. It's the Levin Show. You know the number, 877-381-3811, 877-381-3811, if you want to disagree. And I want to start with a big heartfelt thank you, right? A big thank you to President Trump, El Trumpito, Donaldus Magnus, the 45th and 47th president of these United States, El Presidente, Donald J. Trump. Because he extended a very gracious invitation for me to join the White House today, this afternoon, for the Hispanic Heritage reception. It's always an honor to be invited to the White House, especially now that El Trumpito is battling, fighting back against the fake news media with the same energy that my abuela used to use, swinging a wooden spoon with arroz con gandules. This is the reality of Washington, D.C., right? It's a back and forth on every single topic, and we're going to get into a bunch of those this evening. And the invitation for me really underscored how many Hispanics truly love this country. They support President Trump, his agenda, and truly want to vote their values of faith, family, freedom, hard work, and law and order. So again, thank you, Mr. President. I'm truly humbled and honored. I appreciate it. And, you know, I grew up in Brooklyn, New York, moved to Hudson County, New Jersey, right over the Hudson River. And I spent my teenage years cutting hair in different neighborhood barbershops until I had my own barbershop. And I would listen to the OGs, the old guys. They would discuss politics while the radio would play like a hip-hop song or a salsa song. And you would smell café con leche, right? Mixed with that classic barbershop cologne, I'm going to call it, like Clubman Talc, right? And occasionally, if you had any really old clients, you would have that Vitalis hair pomade or the hair tonic. Anyway, the point is, I'm trying to bring you back, right? And it was there that I saw how people really, what they cared about. When you hear people talk about kitchen table politics, it's really the same as barbershop politics, because it would always come up. And you'd hear people, you know, they start with sports and they talk about cars. But they always get into some political discussion. And this is, I think, the crux of America, at least the America I grew up in, where people see things and, you know, didn't matter what party you were with, you wanted safe streets, you wanted strong borders, you wanted secure elections. Now, people want voter IDs, a lot of people, right? And there's a lot, some other people who don't want voter IDs because they want a chance to raise their kids outside of the chaos. Right? So what's the problem with common sense voter ID? That's not suppression. Right? They're going to argue that all day, but we've seen video after video of man on the street interviews of people going into the Bronx and Harlem and other, you know, predominantly black neighborhoods saying, hey, look, somebody is out there saying that you don't have an ID or you don't know how to get one. Is that true? And they get offended. So clearly this is a nonsensical argument. But speaking of chaos, we saw a lot of things in the news cycle, right? Yesterday, today, a lot going on. We're going to talk about all of it. we saw a terrifying attempted terror attack on an Israeli-bound Fly Dubai flight that turned into a fight. One pilot stabbed his co-pilot, or vice versa, apparently trying to crash the plane, doing a nosedive, bringing it down, I think, 18,000 feet. More than 170 people on board, I think more than almost 30 kids, 27 kids. Most of them were Israelis going back home. And the brave passengers and crew, they did what they had to do. It was reminiscent of 9/11, subduing the attacker, somehow landing this plane, finding another pilot on board. You know, the conspiracy folks are going to say this is a false flag. Everybody else is going to say it's a miracle. But I would say miracle doesn't even cover it, right? Law and order matters in the skies the same way it matters on our streets. Doesn't matter if you're in New Jersey, if you're in New York City, if you're in Israel. People want to be safe. And that's been President Trump's priority from the get-go. Now, on the other side of the coin, domestically, we've got President Trump, El Trumpito, as I like to call him. He's meeting with all the top leaders of AI. He did that yesterday. Elon, Zuckerberg, Jensen Huang, the rest of the gang. And they're having a meeting on what they call now super intelligence. But I have to say, I don't know. I don't know if I'm thrilled about this term. Now, listen, I'm a big fan of El Trumpito. I got his back 110%. But I do want to, you know, submit to the president and his friends in the White House that may be listening. Just hear me out on this one. Because when you meet with all these people and you have an opportunity, and the imagery was powerful, right? You saw the Speaker of the House, the president, sitting there with about 50, or I don't know how many there were, but it looked like 50 people, all the top CEOs. And talking about a change like this, I think, is a good thing. I think we do need a change in the name of AI. And I think I've talked about it a bunch of times on my show, Rich Valdez, This Is America. And I think we should have changed the name a long time ago. But I'm glad President Trump did this. I just don't know if super intelligence is the right name. I don't think it's a bad name. But here's what I think. I think that there's so much stock already in the initials of AI, right? Why not rebrand AI as something else that sounds like AI? For example, I used to think automated innovation, because that's really what I think it is, right? When you say, oh, it's AI, you got an AI bot. Automated innovation, but a little bit bland, right? And I said, if it's a Trump thing, you know, Trump does everything in the superlative and everything patriotically, then maybe we should have just called it American innovation, right? That's some free game right there from Richie V. You're welcome. Listen, I am available to serve as a special advisor in the White House if need be. I could do this all day. Because if any of those guys need me, I got you. And my current contract does allow that, by the way. But thinking of American innovation, right, it puts us in a position where we can say we're leading the way on this, because we're leading the way, and B, now we own it by way of branding. So I don't know that we're going to change AI into SI that quickly, right? For example, there are memes about AI everywhere. Shoot, even my 21-year-old, by the way, shout out to my little baby. She turned 21 over the weekend. She constantly jokes with me. When I say stuff, when I do stuff, and she's a little bit incredulous to it, she looks at me and says, oh my gosh, are you AI? And this is part of the vernacular now. So, Mr. President, if you're listening, give it some thought. American innovation, you can take all the credit you like. I want to talk about AI because every now and again, I get into these senseless and pointless debates with AI chatbots. And I entertain them. Just because I notice how left things can go, right? I start explaining to them the reason that they're giving me the responses they're giving me is because the people that program them are from the Silicon Valley, right? These are Marxist sympathizers, socialism sympathizers, people that think communism is not a horrible thing. So, of course, you're going to get these types of answers when you have an AI chatbot. Even if they think they're trying to be unbiased, there's a bias built in. Tell me how many conservatives are in Silicon Valley. Exactly. So how do we navigate that? And I'm hoping that's part of the conversation that's being had Forget about the guardrails, by the way, and all the fear-mongering that's going on. I think that's one big show. It's a big show to get everybody afraid. Trump is ushering in the AI. The bots are going to take over. It's Terminator 4 or whatever the next sequel would be. I don't buy it. That's one more attack against Trump for the midterms, because that's how Democrats work. You got to give them credit where credit's due. These people don't care about people. They care about politics. And everything they do is always so strategically aligned with the next election. Everything. For a year, we've heard them, or maybe more, right? Maybe 18 months. We've heard them talking about the masked ICE agents. We've heard them talking about everything that they're going to try and throw at President Trump right now. Because, right, they're always going to run against Trump. They don't care who's running in Alaska, if it's this Dan Sullivan or the other one. And I hope the right one wins. All they care about is making sure they're throwing the dirt they need to throw. Because ultimately, this is how they think they're going to win elections. And if it didn't work in the past, they wouldn't do it. But this is the ground game right here, right? They've been talking about masked ICE agents, so they're going to keep beating that. And the reason I know it's working is because I live in a blue state. And I've got friends. And I've got friends that like Trump and supported Trump. And Trump aside, they like America. They think in a pretty commonsensical way. And many of them are immigrants or come from immigrants, legal immigrants. And there is so much false information, disinformation, misinformation about how ICE is operating that it's gotten to a lot of people. You've got certain politicians in South Florida that are now running away from this issue. And I'm not criticizing, I'm just making an observation, in order to save their seat. Because the polling is showing them saying, if you support ICE and you support Trump's position on this, you're likely going to lose. If you run away from it, you've got a chance. Now, look, that's a reality in politics. That's always a thing, right? There's nothing new there. But what I would say is, at some point, maybe we can, again, a little more free game. Maybe we take a L here and say, we're not going to use so many masks, right? Maybe we'll leave the masks for raids, right, or for undercover agents, kind of like we've always used masks. And I'm not necessarily anti-mask. I'm just saying, if this is their talking point, and the talking point is making sense, and people left and right are concerned about this because the talking points are sticking, then perhaps we take a look at it, right? Because ultimately, I think you and I know ICE is out there doing the right thing. We're going after the bad guys. And we're trying to make America great again. But when the fake news media gets a hold of something, you give them an inch, they try to take a foot. And it's in those moments that we've got to be careful what type of ammo, what type of bait we're giving them. So that's all I'm saying. We're going to get into that in a little bit because I want to hear your thoughts on that as well. Plus some reaction about Trump's AI meeting. Bernie Sanders says that El Trumpito Donaldus Magnus was entertaining the oligarchs, Well, Senator Sanders, what I say to you, sir, is, well, you know, I'm going to save that for after this pause. If you want to speak with me, I'd love to chat with you. My name is Rich Valdez, Valdez with an S. I worked on this show for many years as Mr. Call Screener before I left to do national syndication. And now I have a show that's on Roku TV and on iHeartRadio, and we're reaching a lot of people, and I hope you're one of them. So make sure you check that out at richvaldez.com. But there is more to come straight ahead. You know the number, 877-381-3811. I'm Rich Valdez, filling in for the great one.
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10: All right, familia, welcome back. Rich Valdez filling in for the great one, Mark Levin. You know the number if you want to join the conversation at 888. 877-381-3811, 877-381-3811. Now, check this out. So, President Trump sits with these top leaders of all the AI companies. You saw that yesterday. We're going to get into all of today's news as well, but I wanted to pull the string on this one a little bit because of what Bernie Sanders said today. He took exception to this, and the exceptional producer, Mr. Producer, got a clip of it. Go for it.
0: This whole debate about AI, not only the existential threat of catastrophic damage, but the impact on the economy and the possible loss of tens of millions of jobs. Clearly, the goal must be that this very powerful and transformative technology is controlled by the people, not by a handful of billionaires. So that's the message, because what's going on in AI is just the clearest example possible of the power of oligarchs.
10: The oligarchs. We're talking about the oligarchs. All right, Senator Sanders, let me respond in your voice so maybe you'll understand me. My name is Rich, Rich Valdez with an S, and I'm not an oligarch. I'm actually part of the, I guess I'd be part of the proletariat. But Senator Sanders, here's the thing. It is the oligarchs that run the show, right? It's the oligarchs that are in charge of everything. This is your argument, and they're going to take over, and the bots are going to take over the people. But that's not really the case, Senator. And I'm going to tell you why, right? This is the free market. The free market don't control the people. The people really control the free market. That's what makes it free. If people don't like it, they won't use it. This is the reality of things. A quick story, right? I don't have a lot of time before we hit the break, but I recently had to go for a medical procedure. And I went, and, you know, part of the intake, sign this, sign that, your insurance, this and that, blah, blah, blah, your privacy's protected. Oh, and this, we use AI. This is a major hospital chain in New Jersey. We use AI. So major hospitals are using AI, and they're letting you know. Why? Because it's everywhere. Now, this is not something that is going to be here today and gone tomorrow. The reality is when you try to put this in the hands of the oligarchs, as you're suggesting, right, you're saying that's the problem here, like Bill Gates, that would be disastrous. But that's not what's happening. These are people that are enterprising, using innovation and making products that people are going to use, companies are going to use to help people, serve people, earn more money. Got it. This critique against the billionaires. It's ineffective, in my opinion, because why? It's the technocrats that want to run the world. And it's up to we the people, through our representatives, El Trompito, to rein that in. And I don't necessarily know that it's about guardrails and kill switches as much as it is in having common sense. But I do know that Senator Sanders never saw a problem that he couldn't blame on the billionaires. I was scrolling on Instagram the other day, and I made a comment about something very benign, you know, just a snide comment about something like a police shooting or a police arrest or something like that. And the woman responded to me saying, "Yep, that's capitalism for you." And I couldn't help but laugh and say, "That's capitalism. What does capitalism have to do with that? They tie everything to anything." Anyway, I see we got some calls from Washington, D.C., from Bakersfield, California, and more. We're going to get to your calls and more on our AI discussion. Plus, Israel, the attempted terror attack on the Dubai Airlines, and so much more. It's Rich Valdez sitting in for the great one, Mark Levin.
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23: 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And the United Way of Central New Mexico is stepping up to connect you with the resources to help. 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
10: All right, familia, welcome back. It's Rich Valdez keeping you company this Wednesday night, this 30th of September, 2026. The White House celebrating Hispanic Heritage Month earlier this afternoon. I was invited, by the way. I'm always honored for those moments. And happy to be here with you guys. We're going to get to your calls momentarily. 877-381-3811. 877-3811. Mark Levin, the great one, We'll be with you guys again tomorrow. And you get me today. Now, before I get to the calls, I just want to recap a couple of things we're talking about, because some of what we're discussing tonight in our evening national town hall conversation is what happened in the news today, what happened yesterday with that Israeli terror plot, I guess we can call it, a foiled terror attempt on an airline, and all the rest of the big news of the day. And what you guys want to talk about, right? A big part of my approach to doing radio, and I've done late night radio for years, and did radio out of New York City for years before that. I love to talk with the listener about what's on your mind, to really have those conversations that matter most. So that's what we're going to do right now. Let's head over to, let's see, Washington, D.C., WMAL. Let's check in with Tom. Tom, go right ahead. You're on with Rich Valdez. In for the great one.
3: Hi, Rich. Yes, thanks for taking the call.
10: Of course.
3: Interesting little thing came up. The reason I called was, this had to do with AI. I said, I use it at work. I'm in the Department of War. We all had to go through mandatory training on how to properly use it, how to leverage it, because there's this skill set behind that. And
10: yeah.
3: It doesn't replace us. There's no way it's going to replace us. I'm not worried about that. In many cases, I mean, this thing has significantly improved my productivity, because I'm able to find information I'm looking for instead of digging around and it taking forever. I'm actually finding this stuff really quickly. I love it. Now,
10: yeah,
3: that's on a controlled, classified system, how our system in DOD works. Now I go to the internet, and a couple examples, but now these were like 4 or 5 months ago. Two examples I did. One had to do with the riots and attacks against ICE. And I asked where the violence occurred or where this thing. It left Minneapolis completely out.
10: Now, so was this in Google Gemini or Grok, or which model were you using?
3: And I don't remember which one it was. I apologize for that. I don't remember. But I dug in. I went back. Now, what about, because the whole discussion, everything was all about Minneapolis like 6 months ago. And I said, well, what about Minneapolis? There was this, and it came back. Oh, there were a few things. It virtually whitewashed everything, like
10: right,
3: it never occurred. And I'm like, whoa, where is it getting its information from? Now, another example, it's on a subject that's near and dear to my heart,
10: yep,
3: to do with Islamic terrorism. And I did a quick search, because we were finding in a couple cases we're just getting nonsense. So I did a search on the Holy Crusades. Oh, I got the left-wing version of it. All the Christianity's fault, the innocent Muslims, all political. Well, during your break, I just went back and did another search.
10: And let me guess, it was wrong again.
3: No, this time they got exactly correct. I'm like, what happened over the last 5 to 6 months? Somebody on those particular subjects got their act together, because the answer
10: was... Well, you know, I think you're right. I think people, and again, this is what I was talking about, the free market. If AI wants to be taken seriously, and you've got Saudi Arabia and a bunch of other people that are investing so much money into AI in the United States, and we find that it's very faulty, or they're not actually doing the upkeep to make it work, or it's incredibly biased, it's not going to work. You know, I give a lot of credit to President Trump and the administration on this, because I personally was locked out of my my Twitter for a while, because President Trump had retweeted me about 6 years ago, and I tweeted something about Hunter Biden's laptop, and they said, if you don't delete this, you can't get your account back. And they eventually went and banned him and took him off. Right? There was a whole different time of life. When President Trump won this go-round, it was a game changer, right? Everything sort of changed where, and I know this only because I look at my social media, and all of a sudden, I started growing numbers again. People, you know, were able to follow me and find my content. The shadow bans were gone. I got a notification from Meta saying that I'm eligible now to be monetized on Facebook and Instagram. And, you know, prior to this past election, if you had millions and millions of people, you could do it. But if you were, you know, growing your audience, you were screwed. And I think the same thing now with this information. The last couple of months, there's been a number of AI models that, you know, print things, whether it was for the big soda companies or others. And people were saying they could put Allah, they could put whatever, but you couldn't write Jesus. And you couldn't write anything like Jesus is Lord. If you wrote Jesus is a bad guy, then yes, you could. But outside of that, you wouldn't be able to. So all that being said is I think they're realizing if they want to be taken seriously in this free

0: somebody saying, hey, look, I asked Google Gemini if, you know, what to do if I meet a Muslim. And then they repeated the question and they recorded the answer. It was something like, sure, meeting them is blah, blah, blah. You can talk about whatever. What do I do if I meet a Christian? What do I do if I meet a Jew, a Buddhist? And then the last one they did was, what do I do if I meet a Christian? And the response was ridiculous. It came back saying, if you feel like you're in danger, dial 911. And I thought, that's got to be, you know, clickbait for the internet. Well, I went ahead and did it. I did all of those searches, same search term, just changing the religion. And then voila, I got the same exact result. So I started arguing with Google Gemini saying, you know, why are you so biased? And they're like, no, no, no. While it looks like we're biased, we're actually not. What happens is sometimes certain words will trigger. And I explained to them, the words are all there. There was nothing to connote a safety issue in any of them except for the word Christian. And they said, I could see how you could feel that way, right? Trying to validate my concern. But the reality was, and I argued with them until they admitted, and I told them, you know, whenever I have a moment for free time, I argue with the AI to see how far I can get. And I used to get stuck. It would just give me a bunch of links and crash out. Now it goes a few more rounds in my debate, and eventually it'll tell me I'm right. And they'll say, you're right. I won't have a way of knowing if a left-leaning Silicon Valley person programmed me, and what you're saying is entirely valid based on research that's gone into academia and into media and several major institutions in America. We tend to always focus on what they call the mainstream, which tends to be the left-leaning perspective. This is the battle that we're fighting in the culture, right? This is the battle that we're fighting in talk radio and on podcasts and on television and in our daily lives. We're fighting for the truth, and this is truly a battle for truth. And AI is going to help us. Social media is going to help us. People think that that is what is going to make it exponentially difficult, and that may be true in some part. But it also is true on the other side of that equation, that we will, in effect, have the tools available to fight back, right? I mean, you look at some of these fantastic ads that I've seen on social media about disaffected Republicans going into the midterms because of gas prices or whatever and what have you. And they're excellent, right? I saw one of a big guy wearing like an American flag t-shirt saying, that's it, I'm never voting for you guys again because gas prices are $4 and something cents a gallon, and I don't care if kids get married to kids and if this happens, and, you know, and they go down the gamut of all the things that really matter to people. And I thought it was a really clever ad or, you know, commercial or whatever you want to call it, meme video, and it seems to be effective. I don't know how effective, we'll see when the midterms come, but those are tools that we have on our side. And if you've ever looked at any of the trolling that happens on social media, hands down, guaranteed champions forever are the conservatives. Nobody memes better and trolls better than the conservatives do. Tom, thanks again for your call. I appreciate it. Mr. Producer, do I continue here? Do I pause here? Help me out. All right. I thought so. I'm going to take a pause right here. We're going to come back. We're going to continue our discussion talking about what President Trump had to say about the incident that occurred over Israel's air just yesterday. Don't go anywhere.
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24: Terror in the skies. There was a flight from Fly Dubai. You've heard about it. You've seen the videos all over the internet. I know I have. And a crazy man with a knife jumped out and just started causing havoc. We got a couple of clips on this. I'm going to go with, I guess, the one that's a little bit more full. Might be a little longer, but bear with me. And this is a clip from the Fox News Channel earlier today describing exactly what happened in the sky.
5: We started, it was like 2.5 hours or 2 hours into the flight. We were only like 1 hour before we were supposed to land in Tel Aviv. And suddenly there was a big drop. In the first couple of seconds or the first second, it felt like a normal air pocket that you sometimes have in flights. But then it became drastic. You really felt like the G-force. It's like you do like an extreme roller coaster in an amusement park, if I want to think this is the best example. And all of the electricity in the airplane was shut off immediately. The air condition and the multimedia get shut off. After a couple of seconds, people start to shout. People that were sitting in the first couple of rows and in the business class that were close to the pilot room, they started to shout that there's stabbing and that there's blood everywhere. And then they ask like all of everyone that can help, please join and come like immediately. And then we had really, really, really lucky that I think like 10 guys just jumped to help. Three or four of them actually entered into the pilot room and succeed to, like after a couple of minutes, succeed to control the situation.
24: How's that? How's that for crazy? Right, you're sitting there on a flight, you're thinking it's going good, you're coming back from Dubai, beautiful vacation, and or business, and then all of a sudden, this crazy man, who happens to be the co-pilot, stabs the other pilot, or the pilot stabbing the co-pilot. Man, that is some insanity. God bless these guys. These guys are heroes, right? Taking out the bad guy. And let me tell you, this, and we're going to talk a little bit more about this in the next hour, and hour number three, I'm going to get into a little bit more on the topics we've been discussing, plus a little Lindsey Clancy, because yesterday her lawyer was out there running the gamut. But to put a cap on this, this is quite interesting, because the Prime Minister today giving a very big hug. I see him giving a big hug to one of the men that helped, a man that's a plumber. But we have a clip of the Prime Minister today translated, of all ways, through AI, at number six, telling the passengers telling how the passengers neutralized the crazy pilot. Listen to this.
7: During the flight, as they approached the country, one of the pilots stabbed the other pilot and apparently tried to crash the plane with everyone on board. I spoke with one of the Israeli passengers. He told me that the plane went into a spin and started to dive. He told me that somehow he managed to break into the cockpit with one of the crew members, and together they neutralized the stabbing pilot while he was trying to sabotage the plane's systems. Another flight crew member who was on the plane entered the cockpit and managed to stabilize the aircraft. I salute these heroes who showed resourcefulness and extraordinary courage. They saved many lives. They prevented a major disaster. The plane landed safely at Tabuk Airport in Saudi Arabia. All passengers are out of danger. The stabbing pilot has been arrested and is currently being interrogated by the Saudi authorities.
24: So that's Prime Minister Benjamin Netanyahu and explaining exactly what went down. And again, this is reminiscent, right? 9/11, what a crazy time that was. This was just one of those things where people said, you know what, enough is enough. And they're aware. And thank God it was the Israelis. And I say that because they're aware of the threat. I think too many people spend their time, you know, buying into what I'm going to call Nazi propaganda. People that, you know, for years, they just love a good conspiracy and they love a good, people always want to have a bad guy. And for too many people and for too long, people, they take things at face value. You know, they hear something like, you know, for years I've heard people throw these tropes around like, well, listen, you know, when you look at everything, you see Hollywood, you see its bankers. Well, what do they all have in common? And they start making these faces like, look, I'm not saying nothing, but, you know, it's clear as day, right? And they're trying to insinuate that the Jews are somehow responsible for all bad things in life. And this could be, you know, there nothing further from the truth. But the reason this gets to people is because people like a stereotype. People like a bad guy. If you start talking about the bad guys, then, hey, they've got a bad guy that they can love to hate. And this is exactly where we are today. We've got anti-Semitism that, in my opinion, is out of control, right? I mean, A, you shouldn't even have it in control, right? To have anti-Semitism controlled is to not have it at all. But the Nazis are alive and well, and they're operating through the Iranians, through every last proxy group they've ever had. And it's a shame when you see people that you know or that you like subscribe to this stuff. And it's even worse when you see it actually happening, right? This pilot that was alongside the one from Dubai, the one from Oman, going nuts, stabbing the guy, and then the other guy's beating the guy. Apparently everybody's alive, and they're going to be able to investigate. But if this doesn't underscore the place that we're at, how hate is permeating the discourse publicly and internationally, I don't know what else to say, because this is truly it. This is where we've arrived. So we're going to unpack that in the next hour. Plus, I sat down with Dr. Keith Ablo, the infamous psychiatrist, and we had a great interview. He had a couple of choice words about one of his patients, and you're not going to want to miss this one. We got that coming up, as well as everything else, plus your calls. It's Rich Valdez in for the great one.
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33: From ABC News, I'm Dave Packer. After the Supreme Court ruled Tennessee could go forward with the execution of Krista Pike, that execution was botched tonight. Witnesses say authorities gave her two rounds of lethal drugs, and when witnesses were asked to leave the chamber, they said she was still breathing. Reporter Tori Gessner with ABC affiliate WKRN was one of those witnesses.
34: I will say I've witnessed, I believe, 5 executions in Tennessee. Nothing about today was normal, typical at all.
33: While the witnesses were speaking, an ambulance was seen with flashing lights leaving the facility. Passengers aboard Fly Dubai Flight 1073 to Tel Aviv
2: expressing fear, anger, and ultimately elation after they survived what Israeli officials said was an attempted terror attack thousands of feet in the air today. The plane's first officer allegedly stabbed the plane's captain and then put the plane in a nosedive, but passengers got to the flight deck, one of them putting the attacking co-pilot in a chokehold and stopping that rapid descent. ABC's Tom Sophie Borich.
3: That violent descent ripping off pieces of the tail, but miraculously everyone survived. Yaniv Hayoun was one of the men who subdued the attacker, helping level the plane. Telling reporters it was a do-or-die situation.
2: Police in Manassas, Virginia say a shooting at a United Rentals was an act of workplace violence that left two dead and one hospitalized. Police Chief Doug Keen says the shooting started this morning with some kind of altercation. Keen identified the suspect as Marvin Grant.
4: What we do know at this point is that Mr. Grant came to work this morning, made a statement to a co-worker that three people are going to die. He then produced a handgun and began shooting. What we don't know is a motive.
2: Ultimately, Grant took his own life with a gunshot to the head. The government says inflation slowed a bit last month, but inflation's still above the Fed's target. 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
2: An Orlando woman accused of firing a gun at the L.A. home of Rihanna has been indicted.
13: One day after a judge ruled 36-year-old Ivana Ortiz is mentally fit for trial, an indictment against her has been unsealed. She had previously been charged and pleaded not guilty to attempted murder and other charges. The indictment actually came in June, but only now is being unsealed. Getting an indictment allows prosecutors to skip holding a preliminary hearing, which would have been like a mini trial. Ortiz is accused of firing at the home and bullets hitting it while Rihanna and ASAP Rocky were in an Airstream camper on the property. Other family members were in the home. Nobody was injured. Alex Stone, ABC News, Los Angeles.
2: A bill aiming to permanently ban the sale of Chinese vehicles in the United States has stalled in the Senate. Defense Secretary Pete Hegseth unveiled six new initiatives during an address before service members at Quantico.
14: The ideological clowns are out. The patriotic cowboys are in, with testosterone testing on top.
2: They include the creation of a four-star command that'll integrate fast-developing autonomous drone technologies and artificial intelligence. Hegseth also says 20% of the most senior military ranks will be cut. More Americans were taken out to the ball game this year. Major League Baseball says game attendance rose for the fourth straight year to nearly 72 million. That's the highest since 2017. Dave Packer, ABC News.
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5: What's up, America? I am Rich Valdez, filling in for the great one, Mark Levin. You know the phone number, 877-381-3811, 877-381-3811. And Mark will be with you guys tomorrow. I'm happy to be here with you guys. And we're discussing a number of things, right? You've got the big news today, President Trump hosting Hispanics from all across America for Hispanic Heritage Month. Kudos to El Trumpito. He was gracious enough to send me an invitation. Thank you, Mr. President, for the invitation. And always honored by that. We will discuss that in a little bit more detail later, my thoughts on that. But I want to also talk about this attempted terror attack that occurred over the skies from Dubai to Israel. That was an amazing story. These passengers heroically breaking into the cockpit to, you know, disarm this crazed co-pilot that stabbed the pilot and made things, I don't know, like a nosedive, right? 18,000 feet trying to crash the plane. You've got a plumber that came to the rescue. President Trump weighing in on this as well. Let me see. Cut 19. There we go. And just really, really an amazing thing. Listen to what President Trump had to say.
7: And what do you think the pilot was trying to do?
16: I think it's an incredible story. It seems, I mean, I can relate the story, but you're better off getting it from him. But by this time, I guess you have a lot of fake stories out there, and, you know, you never know what's happening. But I did speak to Bibi Netanyahu at length about this event. And it seems as though the co-pilot was perhaps a terrorist or perhaps a whack job. And he stabbed the pilot. The pilot was in very bad shape. And I guess he still is in very bad shape. But he had the sense to, amazing, to, in a way he was a hero, to open the door. You know, those doors are solid steel. You can't get them open from outside. He was able to fall back and get the door open and scream. And a plumber, an Israeli plumber, never flew a plane, was rarely in planes, very rarely flew. An Israeli plumber saw what was happening, and strong, you know, when you lift pipe all day, you're strong. And he saw what was going on, and he heard the screaming. He was toward the front, where you had security in the back, you know, you had security, and you had another flight crew. But they didn't have time. The plane was going sharply down at an unbelievable angle, so sharp that the rudder ripped off the back of the plane. The plane wasn't designed to go at a speed anywhere near that. And so it was well beyond its limits. And he ripped, with the G-forces as they were, he ripped this guy out of the seat, threw him back, the crowd got him, the passengers got him, grabbed him. And having never flown a plane, he took the stick, lifted it up, and leveled out the plane before it crashed. Now, this is the story that I heard. I don't know if it's true, but that's the story that I got from Bibi and from a couple of probably early. I don't know if you've heard that story yet.
5: So that is El Trompito Donaldus Magnus, the 45th and 47th president of these United States. And he's letting you know what went down. Again, same story I just told you. And I find it to be remarkable. And again, like him, I don't know if it's true. That's what I've heard. It sounds like, you know, what do you do if you're in this plane and you see this going down. I don't know how long I'm going to sit there and watch this go on before I go, hey, it's either we take a risk or we all freaking go down, right? And to me, that's kind of how it goes. And oftentimes, I forget the psychological name for this, but that whole, I think it's called bystander effect. And people will just sit there thinking somebody else is going to do something, and ultimately, nothing happens, or it happens way too late. And there was a famous case many years ago about a woman who was attacked in New York City. And everybody was like, oh, I guess no, somebody else will do it. No, I guess no, that guy's going to jump in. No, they're going to call. And everybody, you know, kind of kicked the can down the road. And this is not how life should be. So kudos to this plumber. Kudos to the flight crew that was on board doing what they had to do. And again, kudos to this guy letting these guys, you know, barge into the cockpit, because that's how you save the day, right? Otherwise, you're screwed. Anyway, I see we have some people that want to weigh in on this. Let's go right ahead. Let's go to Harriet calling us from Brooklyn, New York, my old stomping grounds, WABC. Go right ahead, Harriet.
17: Rich, it's a pleasure speaking with you, and I love you and Mark Levin.
5: Thank you.
17: Rich, the American people don't understand the Nazi connection, the Islamic Nazi connection that goes back to World War II. This is a continuous battle of the Nazi regime. What happened on that
5: Harriet,
17: plane?
5: Speak up just a little bit so that everybody can hear you.
17: Oh, okay. Can you hear me better now?
5: Yeah, it sounds the same. Go for it.
17: Okay, here, let me try this. Let me try this.
5: Now we're talking. Move that microphone closer to your mouth.
17: Yeah. I'm doing
5: so. World War II now, Nazi connection.
17: Right. Haj Amin al-Husseini was considered by Adolf Hitler. He was the Mufti of Jerusalem that the British appointed, but then they tried to get rid of him in 1937. He joined Hitler. He was considered by Hitler an honorary Aryan. He recruited 100,000 Muslim fighters to fight against the Allies during World War II. This is a battle that continues. People don't understand. He was the progenitor of Hamas and any kind of radical Islamic group. The president has got to understand when he's talking to Mandani, that he's talking to a potential assassin, because this guy is a radical Muslim who was screaming Hamas, Hamas, when he was a rapper before he was the mayor of the city of New York. And now, through a strange election, he is the mayor. And he is a danger to Western civilization. He is the continuation of Haj Amin, the honorary Aryan that Hitler appointed. 100,000 Muslim fighters.
5: Well, let me say this, Harriet, that I think Mayor Mamdani is definitely sympathetic to people that are very extreme this way. I think he's been careful about the positions that he takes. He's not mainstream by any means, right? He's a radical. But I don't know that I can pin him being a radical jihadist on him just yet. But time will tell. I think he definitely has embraced radical jihadists around him. Like this man, Siraj, the imam that was related to the 1993 bombing. And others. This is problematic, to say the least. So I don't disagree with you on everything. I just would be cautious to put that that label on him that way. But I think you're right in that there is a big connection between the Nazis and their work to eliminate the Jews in Europe and what we're seeing today. Right. You know, when I was not alive, it was a fight in Europe against the Jews in Europe. And now when I am alive, to make it very simple in Kamala Harris-esque terms, this is the fight we see today. Today we're watching a fight where you are seeing Islamists that have been radicalized fighting to eliminate the Jews. And the first step of that radicalization, I would say, usually looks like defending their turf. And this is how the Marxists have always operated, right? This is why when Mark Levin uses the term Islamo-Marxist or Islamo-fascist. And Rush Limbaugh used the term Islamo-Nazi. They're hitting the nail on the head. This is not every Muslim. I've grown up with many Muslims, and that was not their goal in life. But there is an active movement amongst them trying to get this done. And it seems to be growing, and it seems to have some gravitas. So I think that it's important, like you said, to highlight what's going on so that the public in general is aware of what's happening, so that they know, hey, listen, we need to know what this threat looks like. Because I grew up in Brooklyn, New York, moved when I was 12 to Jersey, and I can tell you that there were Muslims around me all the time. And nobody was strapping bombs to themselves. These things were not happening but for the Iranians hijacking like TWA flights. Fast forward 40-something years, and here we are where this is commonplace now, right? It's not even jarring anymore to hear the headline right here. I'm looking at it. Israel confirms arrest of pilot who attempted jihadist terror attack with Israel-bound plane. These are things that you tend to you see, and you don't jump out of your chair. It's like, oh, shoot. Yeah, that happened. Of course it happened. There's a lot of people putting bad juju into the air. Harriet, thanks for the call. Shout out to WABC. Let us continue to WMAL country and go with, is it flute or flute in D.C.?
18: Just playing flute like an instrument, yes.
5: All How right. Doing this I'm doing well, sir. Go right ahead.
18: Yes. It's always a pleasure to speak with you. And I wanted to speak on hijack attempt today. Because, you know, the bad thing about it, first hats off to those passengers that were able to rescue and save the plane and level it off and come to, the best landing that they could instead of total destruction. But the thing is that when something like a war takes place, it's not just a war, it's the subplots that go, that ripple away from the war. You know, by mm-hmm. something like that happening, they may have been under the command of some Iranian situation or authority, but it's just the devastation of taking a plane out of the sky and then taking it to the ground. And they, use that type of effect because of just the devastation of it. Everyone's right. Lives is lost in that manner. And that's the worst thing about war because of the
5: stuff. Yeah, and, well, really, and that's the definition of terrorism, Flute, right? They want to make sure that people are afraid. Hey, you're not safe. You think you're going on vacation or on business to that big, beautiful city named Dubai? Guess what? We might have one of your pilots compromise, and he might come out with a knife and kill the other pilot and try to tank your airplane. I mean, talk about a psychological attack on Jewish people. This is it. Thankfully, like I said, the Jewish people are trained. You know, they've been through it. It's not their first rodeo. And they're prepared to fight back. You have to be tough because this isn't for the weak. And I think you raise a very, very good point. Flute, I want to thank you for your call. I'm going to take a pause right here. We're coming back. It's Rich Valdez sitting in for the great one, Mark Levin.
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5: All right, amigos, welcome back. It's Rich Valdez filling in for the great one, Mark Levin. Mark will be with you guys tomorrow. You know the phone number. I want to get to your calls, 877-381-3811, 877-381-3811. And we're talking about this amazing incident, right, that happened in the air. We've got a clip here from Itzhak Lieber. He was on the Fly Dubai flight today saying, hey, look, there's a crazy man with a knife. This is one of those things that just amazes me, right? I don't get up every day thinking I'm going to deal with something like this, but these people, they all had to deal with this. Check this out.
30: We are here on the plane for Dubai. We are here on the plane. There was a crazy man with a knife who stabbed one of the pilots. We jumped and helped the pilot. Friends, everything is okay. Friends, everything is okay now. As you can see, we are landing in Saudi Arabia. You can see I'm fine. That's it. We'll see in a few minutes what will happen when we land.
5: we're going to see in a few minutes what happens when we land. Well, they got the bad guy. They got the other guy that was injured, the other pilot that he stabbed. Man, wild stuff. If this isn't evidence of how serious things have gotten, I don't know what is. Give me your thoughts on this. 877-381-3811. Let's go to Miami and check in with John. John, go right ahead. You're on with Rich Valdez here on the Mark Levin Show.
0: Hey, Rich Valdez with that S. I miss your show at night. You know, I used to be always excited driving my truck through the TW Bridge pretty much at night listening to you.
5: Thank you.
0: But, yeah, definitely, you know, I was listening to the Chris Plant show earlier today, and a caller called in and brought up a pretty valid point about how these Muslims are also, you know, allowed to fly planes. There should be some more of a stricter, I don't know, some sort of checks and balances with these guys getting pilot licenses. You get what I'm saying?
5: Yeah, I mean, I think the issue with that is, you know, you have this radical Islamization is even affecting the people in Islamic countries, right? This is an airline that came out of Dubai. Dubai is one of the countries, along with Saudi Arabia, that has, I think they've effectively banned any financial aid for students that want to study abroad in England. And the reason being, they're saying, we're not going to help you. We're not going to pay for school if you go to school in the UK. It's because they're coming back radicalized. So, you know, if you talk to the Muslims in Dubai, in Saudi Arabia, they're usually the first ones to tell you that they have a terrorism problem, because it's just like the same problem we have, right? The same one the Jews have. These people are not... they're not content until they're killing someone, right? This is what they stand for. And when I say these people, I mean the radical Islamist. It's not just Muslims. So I think you can have Muslims that fly planes all day, but I don't think there's a test that you could give, right? And just say, hey, listen, are you a radical Islamist terrorist? I think that's the question, right, that we would want to ask, and I don't think anybody's going to answer that honestly. So I understand what you're saying, but I don't think there's any way of enforcing something like that, because it would be, you know, it would be biased in many ways. The bigger issue here is, how do we prevent it, and how do we police it, right? And I think in the United States, they used a lot of intelligence gathering, things of that nature. I think these are the things that we have to ratchet up and work with these partners in Saudi Arabia, in Dubai, anywhere else that we have a shared goal of eliminating radical Islamist terrorists. John in Miami, thanks for listening to my show. By the way, new show every night on my iHeart feed. Check that out when you get a chance. Rich Valdez, This Is America. And I'll give you an update on that and everything else when we come back. It's Rich Valdez sitting in for the great one, Mark Levin.
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5: All right, amigos, welcome back. It's Rich Valdez filling in for the Great One, Mark Levin, tonight, taking your calls as well. 877-381-3811, 877-381-3811. And I opened the broadcast today offering a word of thanks to President Trump for personally inviting me to the White House to celebrate Hispanic Heritage Month. There was a reception at the White House today. I was honored to be invited to it, and a number of people were in attendance. And President Trump spoke He spoke about the importance of Hispanics and their contributions to America. And these are, I think, important times for people, you know, that are Hispanic, right? Just like people of other cultures enjoy their celebrations when they're recognized in the White House or through parades and whatnot. Everybody likes to have pride in something, as long as it's not Pride Month. Right? All right. I'm going to get hit hard for that one. But I want you to hear what President Trump said at the event in the White House earlier today. Listen to this.
0: But I'm thrilled to have you at the White House celebrating National Hispanic Heritage Month. That's what we're here for. That's what we're here for. See, now, today, I said that a little late in the speech, but I pardon myself, but I think getting out of Iraq is a very big deal. But the press will say tomorrow, he rambled for 20 minutes about unrelated subjects to Hispanics. It's actually very related, because it's good for our country. Very good. They say he didn't get to the Hispanic Heritage Month for over 15 minutes. How terrible. He's terrible. That's crazy. These people are crazy. But we honor the countless Hispanic American patriots throughout our history who have been among the greatest champions of faith, family, and our God-given freedoms. You really are. You're amazing.
5: President Trump, you're amazing. And what's interesting about this is that you've got people that don't understand the importance. And what I mean by this is an election year, right? Of course, this is something that's been celebrated by everybody, every last president. President Reagan made this National Hispanic Heritage Month. Back before that, I think it was National Hispanic Heritage Day. And he made a month out of it. And little by little, we've seen more and more Hispanics become more and more conservative. So my thinking here is, if you were at the event, you know about the event, you have a Hispanic heritage story, I want to hear from you. The number is 877-381-3811, 877-381-3811. Now, the reason I'm taking a moment to talk about this is because there's been a lot of discussion about how Hispanics are going to vote in this upcoming election. And I think that it's an important topic, just like Democrats talking about how African Americans are going to vote or anything else, because, or white women, right, who tend to love Bernie Sanders. These things have as much political implication as they do the actual celebration of Hispanic innovation in America. So I see we've got somebody that was just at this event. Tony's calling us from Washington, D.C. Tony, go right ahead. WMAL. You're on with Rich Valdez, Mark Levin Show.
4: Hey, yeah, so I just left the White House. There's like over 250 Hispanic leaders from all around the country who came in. And I mean, I heard the clip you just played, but you should have heard the cheers in the room when Trump mentioned Venezuela, right? Mm-hmm. All the Hispanics are so like overwhelmed, you know, the Maduro regime. It was a pipe dream that we would ever get rid of that horrible regime. And the cheers in the room were ecstatic when they mentioned that. And also when he brought Marco Rubio, the first and highest ranking Hispanic official in the entire world. Marco Rubio joined the stage with him. So there's definitely a lot of energy, a lot of excitement, and it was an honor to be there.
5: You know, Tony, this is one of those things that I think goes, you know, underrepresented. And I only say that because I am biased, right? I am a Hispanic Latino, liberty-loving Latino, as they call me here. And this is an important thing, not only for elections, but I think for the reality of our movement, right? When you have a movement, whether it's MAGA or MAHA or many of these movements, faith and family and freedom, a commitment to law and order, these are things that are somewhat universal, and they shouldn't be controversial. Yet somehow the media and culture have made them controversial. Or is that just me? Am I spending too much time in my bubble?
4: No, absolutely. And I think, you know, Marco Rubio said it best when he took the stage during the event. He said, Hispanic Americans, we are Americans. And at the end of the day, we're proud to be Americans. We come here searching for the American dream. And I definitely think that the Democrats are underestimating the awareness and the fear that a lot of Hispanic Americans have around the issues of socialism and communism. And so when they say democratic socialism and they think that's a cool buzzword, that's their new slogan, a lot of Latinos, they get Stockholm syndrome. They get scared.
5: Yeah. Now, I for those who don't know, President Trump used this event to be the first group of consequence to reveal the new White House ballroom and what it looks like at present. What was that like, Tony?
4: Oh, yeah, it was super cool when President Trump announced that he was going

0: additions have been made to it over the years. But, you know, it really shows in the size and the scale of the building. And that's why they took over the Eisenhower building and they're continuing to expand. But he also spoke about the architecture in the White House, that basically the White House was falling apart.
1: As a builder, I think he notices things that a lot of us don't notice when he's walking around. I see how he remarks on a lot of things. And it's remarkable that, you know, I saw him go to Saudi Arabia once. He said, "That's amazing marble." I laughed, but it's the details that he notices that I don't. Now, Tony, I want to ask you one more question before we go. Talk to me about the Hispanic Heritage Month. Is this the biggest event of the month? Are there more coming up? What's in store?
0: Yeah, so Hispanic Heritage Month, right? It starts on September 15th. It goes all the way to October 14th. And my organization, Latino Wall Street, along with a coalition of other Hispanic leaders, we're hosting the first Hispanic Heritage Gala at the Andrew Mellon Auditorium a block away from the White House. So that's happening October 14th to close out the month. We also hosted the Hispanic Heritage Summit at Telemundo Studios in Miami, Florida, to start the month.
1: You got a whole lot going on,
0: really,
1: brother.
0: for Hispanic excellence. Yeah, I mean,
1: yeah, I like that, Hispanic excellence. Tony, I got to pause right here, but I appreciate it. Shout out to you and your people at Latino Wall Street, and amigos, we are going to continue this conversation straight ahead. Don't go anywhere.
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3: 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And the United Way of Central New Mexico is stepping up to connect you with the resources to help. 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
13: All right, welcome back. Mark Levin Show. Rich Valdez keeping you company tonight. And we're talking about a number of things. The attempted terror attack on this Israeli flight, Dubai flight going into Israel. We're talking about Hispanic Heritage Month at the White House today. Talking about AI and a couple of other things we're going to throw into that mix. I had a conversation with one of the top psychologists and former psychiatrist now, because he's now a executive life coach. But Dr. Keith Ablow joined me, and we talked about a number of things. And one of the things that we talked about was Lindsey Clancy, and we were talking about his critique of the mental health system. And in doing that, he mentioned how he had a patient that was the son of a president, and he didn't want to give too much information, but some of this information was already made public because that son of the president had a laptop and was recording their sessions. Turns out that he was leaking this stuff all through the laptop and, you know, compromising that doctor-patient relationship. Not the doctor. The patient was doing that to himself. So I had a conversation with him, and I have a very quick clip, not to break my arm patting myself on the back or giving a shameless plug here, but very interesting choice of words Dr. Keith Ablow had for his patient, Hunter Biden. Listen to this.
14: Similarly, Hunter Biden had some substance abuse problems years ago, but I think those labels and the videos and the images of him travel with him despite whatever progress he have made. And I try to stay cognizant of that despite, you know, engaging in the fodder from time to time out of ignorance and out of, you know, just not really understanding everything. But I want you to tell us a little bit about how that unfolded in the best way that you can.
15: Well, you know, for years, people have come to see me from many different places and many different places in life. And because they're suffering, they don't care what my politics are. Hunter Biden's and mine are very different, maybe diametrically opposed. But nonetheless, it later became known because his laptop became known. And everything on it, including, you know, his recording of sessions with me that I didn't know he was doing, being on there. So it became known, hey, you treated Hunter Biden. Yes, I did. And I would treat anybody, by the way, who came to me sincerely saying, I need help. So it doesn't matter what your politics are. That's kind of a nice thing about psychiatry or, for that matter, coaching. You render care to those who ask for it. And it's purifying in that way because you don't have to worry about the rest of it. Now, he happened to leave a laptop here, which I asked him to pick up many times. Now, part of his narrative, which I like to say, I don't know what his diagnosis was before. I won't share that because I can't. He might qualify for like a scumbag diagnosis only because he's saying that somehow I might be complicit. He wrote a Substack article. Well, maybe Keith Ablow somehow gave the laptop to the authorities. He knows that's not true.
13: So Hunter knows it's not true. We're back live with me, Rich Valdez, and that's a clip from my show, Rich Valdez, This Is America, where I had an exclusive with Dr. Keith Ablow, and we talked about Lindsay Clancy and her attorney, as well as that little clip explaining his background with Hunter Biden as a patient and Hunter outing him as his doctor, which is such an odd turn of events. But the bigger part of the discussion, if you want to hear it, it's available online, richvaldez.com. But it circles around the stunning claims that Lindsey Clancy's defense attorney made yesterday in court. And we're going to talk about that in the upcoming hour. But apparently she was on trial for murder and of her three children. And they were trying to figure out whether she was going to get the mental hospital or if she was going to get, you know, the death penalty. And guess what? Now he's saying, we don't even know if she killed him. I mean, it's just absolutely crazy what's going on. So definitely get ready for that conversation. That's coming up in the next hour. But if you want to weigh in on anything, whether it comes to the pilots that saved the day versus the pilot that was trying to kill everybody aboard the Fly Dubai flight, or the AI stuff, or the Hispanic Heritage event at the White House, feel free to call 877-381-3811. And I see we have a call from David. David is in Westchester, New York. David, go right ahead. You're on with Rich Valdez.
0: Hey, Rich. So, you know, just what you just said. First of all, the pilots came, and second, that Israeli who had some experiences through television or whatever you want to call it, what he saw, how airplanes work, the controls. He's the one who stabilized.
13: I'm sorry, you said the pilot has experience in television?
0: There was an Israeli on board who rushed into the cockpit and put the controls in a better position to prevent the plane
13: from continuing to dive.
0: Yeah, the pilots came in afterwards. So just to give the American people an idea, you know, what it's like to have a military society like Israel where there's so many people who are so cognizant of danger at any time besides being trained in the IDF. You know, some of these guys and women have been through many different wars, and the missile situation, these are hardened soldiers. The Israeli society, they are Spartans. These are the toughest tough. They're constantly under siege, constantly under pressure to the point, I mean, they question whether they're going to, you know, survive.
13: Right. No, you listen. I get it. I remember when October 7th happened and people were saying, you know, we ran to our, I forget what they call them, but like a safe room, a panic room, like a bomb shelter that's built into their homes. And the fact that they have that in, you know, modern day society is wild. You know, in America, people are buying those that were built in the World War I and World War II era. And it's not something that's readily available all the time. So, great point. And I agree that you have so many Israelis that because of their compulsory service in the Israeli Defense Forces, everybody has paid their dues, right? Everybody has paid service to the country, which I think is a good thing. It keeps them prepared. And in reality, it's an absolute necessity in that part of the world, David.
0: Also, when they're on the streets, they're like the first. The Israelis are ready. If there's a situation on any street in Israel, there's the people, the pedestrians. You know, some of them are highly trained soldiers, and they're going to know what to do. And the people aren't going to panic because they've been through so much. But the second point I wanted to make real quick is there needs to be much higher level vetting before certain people take positions where they're transporting people, whether you're a bus driver, whether you're a pilot, whether you're a ferry boat operator, captain. There should be, I think Mark Rubio should speak to Prime Minister Netanyahu and find out, because the Israelis have the highest vetting type of, not scenario.
13: Well, I would bet that after the events of yesterday or early this morning with this Dubai flight, you better believe that that's probably going to become the case, right? Just like we used to walk our family to the all the way to like the gate, and then 9/11 happened, and take your shoes off, you know, things changed. I think things are going to change drastically around who gets to become a pilot. That's just my guess. Anyway, David, thank you. The music means I got to go. I appreciate it. Shout out to everybody in Westchester, New York. And it's Rich Valdez coming back for the Power Hour that's coming up right now, hour number 3 of the Mark Levin Show. We're talking about Clancy. We got a bunch of other stuff to discuss. Don't go anywhere. Keep it locked right here. It's Rich Valdez in for Mark Levin, the great.
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21: From ABC News, I'm Dave Packer. The status of Krista Pike, the 50-year-old woman scheduled to be put to death by the state of Tennessee Wednesday night, is unknown. Witnesses say a lethal injection was administered, and then they watched. What took place left reporter Tori Gessner from ABC affiliate WKRN confused.
22: We all looked at each other like she's still alive, or at least that's what I was thinking. 7:49, 3 minutes later, the curtains reopen. She's snoring very loudly at that point. And then they close again at 8:05, and they do not reopen. And we were escorted out.
21: While the witnesses were speaking, an ambulance was seen with flashing lights leaving the facility. Before Wednesday, Tennessee hadn't attempted the execution of a woman in over 200 years. An alleged terror plot on a flight bound for Israel thwarted. The captain was allegedly stabbed by the co-pilot, who then tried to crash the plane. As the plane plunged, several passengers and crew members burst into the cockpit to take down the attacker and managed to land the plane safely in Saudi Arabia. Passenger Amog Atali.
23: I have to say that we had a very, very warm welcoming from the Saudi Arabians. They had medical team and food and whatever we needed.
21: The alleged attacker is also being questioned there. Defense Secretary Pete Hegseth told service members woke culture is no longer welcome.
24: The ideological clowns are out. The patriotic cowboys are in, with testosterone testing on top.
21: Along with BMI and fitness tests and no transgender service members. 23 years after the U.S. invaded Iraq, the White House announcing it completed its withdrawal from the country. American troops leaving their last remaining bases following their mission to defeat ISIS. President Trump calling the Iraq War a bad decision and a quagmire. You're listening to ABC News.
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5: 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This product is not intended to diagnose, treat, cure, or prevent any disease.
21: A source confirms to ABC News that the Federal Trade Commission has opened an investigation into the safety of AI systems, including Anthropic and OpenAI. Murder charges in the murder case of a New York Times executive.
25: The two 77-year-olds who each reportedly took turns shooting are now officially charged with murder, personal use of a firearm causing death, and the special circumstance of lying in wait. They're accused of killing their son-in-law, 40-year-old Jonathan McKenzie, in a sports complex parking lot in Dublin, California last weekend. New details are emerging that McKenzie was transgender, and court documents claim he had suffered abuse as a transgender man at the hands of the two elderly suspects and their daughter. He and their daughter had been going through a contentious divorce. Alex Stone, ABC News.
21: Senator Tim Scott has introduced a bill that he says aims to bring more TV and film production back to the U.S.
26: To qualify for the 20% tax credit, 75% of the payroll and production has to be done in America to qualify for that. So there are some stringent guidelines that are embedded in the bill to make sure that you break through the threshold.
21: The South Carolina Republican is leading the effort on the bill, along with Senator Adam Schiff, a California Democrat. Scientists say Switzerland's glaciers lost more than 5% of their ice this year amid Europe's record-breaking heat wave. It's still not as much as the losses seen in 2022. One upside, they say glacier melt contributes to easing summer water shortages. Dave Packer, ABC News.
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29: He's here. He's here. 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
13: What's up, America? I am Rich Valdez. Valdez with an S, at Rich Valdez on all of the social media. Welcome to the Mark Levin Show. Mark will be with you guys tomorrow. I am your humble servant filling in this evening. Happy to do it. Big shout out to somebody I like to call El Trompito, Donaldus Magnus, the 45th and 47th president of these United States. President Trump, he invited me to the White House today for the annual Hispanic Heritage event at the White House, and I want to thank him for that invitation. And we're talking about a number of things tonight. If you want to weigh in on this conversation, feel free. The number is 877-381-3811. Again, my name, Rich Valdez. That's Valdez with an S on all of the social media. If you want to give me a follow, my day job is where I host a show called Rich Valdez. This is America. Many of you have heard me on the radio over the years. Others, this is your first time. Welcome to the party. And I got a nickname from the great one, Mark Levin, some years ago. He called me Richie V, Mr. Call Screener, our liberty-loving Latino amigo. And it stuck with me throughout my radio career. So happy to be back in my old stomping grounds here on the Mark Levin Show, where I cut my teeth in talk radio. Mark Levin is one of my mentors and a friend who I love dearly. And I put that out there to say, don't get fresh when you call in, right? Don't disrespect the great one, because I'm bringing that smoke. Anyway, what am I talking about tonight? We're talking about a number of things. And part of the things we're talking about tonight, I want to talk a little bit Lindsey Clancy, some of the crimes, some of the spin-off crimes, right? There's been like some copycat murders. There's also, in addition to that, there's just a lot of crime, from little kids committing crime to people committing crimes against kids. It's just wild to see what's going on. I mean, I'll talk about this a little bit later, but a South Carolina mom is facing attempted murder charges because she stabbed her two young children, 3 years old and 6 years old. Then you got a 14-year-old boy who's facing a number of charges connected to an attack on a delivery woman in Staten Island, New York. I mean, just nuts. Then you got a mom who left four kids, including a two-month-old, alone to go on a cruise to the Bahamas. Who does that? I think that's literally what the judge said. So we're going to get into all those things a little bit later. We're also going to talk about what we've been talking about, right? The plane situation, what happened with this failed terror attempt in the Middle East in a flight from Dubai to Israel, to Tel Aviv. And we've been discussing that, and we can continue on that. And I also want to get into, of course, the Hispanic Heritage event, if anybody wants to weigh in on that. And the Lindsey Clancy stuff, right? Her lawyer parading around yesterday, making all sorts of claims that she didn't do it, this, that, and the third. But where I want to start in this hour, in the Power Hour, is with the House. Cut number 8, the House passed a bill to deport illegal immigrants that have been convicted of any type of welfare benefits fraud. Listen to this.
0: On this vote, the yeas are 231, the nays are 186. The bill is passed. Without objection, a motion to reconsider is laid on the table.
13: Now, listen to that. 186 Democrats, I'm going to presume, voted against a bill that says if you're an illegal immigrant and you're convicted of benefit fraud, that you have to get deported. This is one of those bills that makes sense, that you would think, that's not already a law? Right, exactly my point. But yet, somehow, you found Democrats, that 186 of them, that say, no, this is no good, no bueno. And one of those is none other than Senator Chris Van Hollen. Now, he didn't vote in the House bill, but he basically says deportations are racist. Listen to this.
1: And I do want to start, President Brett, with the observation you made about the target of the Trump administration's immigration policies, deportation policies, being primarily black and brown people.
13: So, listen, I saw this yesterday. I saw a clip. There's a Puerto Rican broadcaster that I follow on social media, who I respect, I like. I don't agree with his politics, but I think he's very good at what he does. And his name is Molusco, Spanish for mollusk. And he put a clip of a Puerto Rican guy in Orlando, Florida, Kissimmee, actually, to be more precise, who was, bird dogging, harassing, yelling at the ICE people that had somebody pulled over. And he's yelling at them, you don't have to show your documents. You don't have to listen to them. Roll up your window. Just drive away. And all of these things again, I think are bad advice, right? And the guy's telling him, hey, stop it. And then the other guy tells him in Spanish, he's like, look, just take it easy. We're doing our jobs over here. And he's like, shame on you for being a nice person and being Hispanic at the same time. How dare you? You know, and he got very indignant, like Greta Thunberg. How dare you? How dare you? But anyway, they get into this back and forth. And then I look at the comments and everybody's like, oh, it's always the ones that your own kind that do it to you. And I thought to myself, does anybody else do this? Maybe they do, but I can't imagine anybody going, oh, yes, I stole a car. Bro, and, you know, I can't believe it. You know, the cop was the same race as me, and he locked me up. Can you believe that? Like, of course. That's not, you don't get a pass because the cop is from the same place you are. Since when is that a thing? Right? That's not even a logical argument. But yet people want to say that and do that and make it seem like, you know, cops that are black are supposed to support blacks that are committing crime. Cops that are Hispanic are supposed to support Hispanics that are committing crimes. I mean, the whole thing is bizarre to me, that logic. Where does that come from? Well, it comes from guys like Senator Chris Van Hollen. When you're saying things like this, that the majority of deportations are against black and brown people. Well, again, interesting position to take. I'm thinking the immigration problem that we have in America, is it because of an overwhelming amount of Irish or Ukrainian? And I'm being snide. Some might say yes. I'm sure there are people from those places, but I don't think that's the majority of people, right? If you ever rode a subway, I take the subway. I'm in New York City all the time. I took a subway the other day. I had to walk across that underground tunnel because it was ugly outside. And from, you know, where you get off the shuttle on Broadway and over to the Port Authority side to 8th Avenue. And I must have passed three different women that were begging for money. And every one of those women was Middle Eastern. And had a sign and had little children next to her. And every one of the women that was with their children next to them that was Hispanic was selling fruit out of a shopping cart. Now, I don't know which ones were illegal immigrants and which ones weren't, but I would bet that they were all immigrants of some sort because they didn't look like they'd been here for a long time. And I'm thinking to myself, if the streets of New York City are flooded with people that are asking for help, maybe we have an immigration problem. Maybe we're letting too many people in that can't support themselves. That's racist all of a sudden? I think that's a wild thing to say. And it's the same argument that they made in the video that I was watching. The guy says, he's like, bro, they're Hispanic. Go bother somebody else. And I'm thinking, who are they supposed to bother? Right? I mean, don't we have a border with Mexico? Isn't there a bunch of people from Hispanic countries and others? I mean, during the Biden years, we saw them coming from Yemen. We saw them coming from everywhere. So I understand. But to make these claims, it doesn't really pass muster to me. It doesn't hold enough water. Well, anyway, AG Todd Blanche, he had a press conference today talking about 10 different foreign nationals that have been indicted for fraud. What kind of fraud? The type that doesn't exist if you ask our friends on the left. We're talking about voter fraud, election fraud. Where? Minnesota. Listen to this.
2: Today we are announcing that a federal grand jury returned indictments against 10 foreign nationals alleged to have committed unlawful voting and registration offenses in the state of Minnesota. In total, the grand jury's indictments include 9 counts of illegal voting by an alien and 9 counts of making a false claim of citizenship in order to register to vote. Charges include illegally voting in the general elections of 2022, 2024, and the midterm, the primary elections of August of this year, of August 2026. The defendants that have been charged include foreign nationals from Brazil, Ghana, and Liberia. So we have talked repeatedly about the importance of election integrity, and we're certainly not going to stop talking about that now. Voter fraud erodes the public's trust in our electoral system, and it's vital to our democratic process that we do everything that we can to restore that trust. The most basic way the Department of Justice can accomplish this restoration of trust is by working to make sure the only people voting in an election in the United States are American citizens who are eligible to vote.
13: Oh, that's Attorney General Todd Blanchard. He's 100% right. And now, where is Senator Van Hollen? He's going to say, you see, they're brown and they're black, right? Ghana, Liberia, and Brazil. Brazil! So now we're supposed to say that the cops are racist, the DOJ is racist, AG Todd Blanch is racist, because these guys who did these crimes, or allegedly did these crimes, are from Brazil, Ghana, and Liberia, right? South America and Africa. This is why you can't play these games. These people are out of their minds, and they will nitpick at anything to try and make it make sense. But honestly, this don't make sense. You can't sit there and expect that we're not going to prosecute voter fraud. The Attorney General's 100% right. This erodes the public trust. People show up on Election Day because they believe that their vote counts. Even if low-key, they're like, man, my vote don't count, but, you know, cumulatively, I can make a difference. And yes, of course, every vote counts. That's why people do write-ins, sometimes on principle. So we're going to talk about how many voter fraud cases are we currently looking at when we come back, plus your calls. I see we got calls from Pittsburgh, Pennsylvania, from New York, and from everywhere else. You know the number, 877-381-3811. It's Rich Valdez in for the great one.
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13: All right, friends, welcome back. Rich Valdez keeping you company tonight, filling in for the great one, Mark Levin. I am the host of Rich Valdez. This is America. Check that out at richvaldez.com when you get a chance. And we want to get into your calls, of course, 877-381-3811. But I left off saying that Secretary Mark Wayne Mullen at that press conference today discussed how many voter fraud cases that they're currently investigating. Listen to this.
14: We have over 1,600 voter fraud cases that we are currently investigating.
13: Well, hold on a second. Wait a minute. I thought we didn't have voter fraud. I watched CNN, and they say that there's no conclusive reports of voter fraud. How could that be? Anyway, tell me how many more we have, Mr. Secretary.
14: 100,000 more that we're getting to. HSI is leading these investigations. These investigations are going back 5 years. The president has said it for a long time, and the Democrats were sitting there denying it, saying there's no fraud. That wasn't taking place. There's no fraud. There's nothing here. Don't look over here. As we're getting the voter logs from 47 states and a few territories, we're realizing there's actually a lot. And we believe that some of these states probably even knew about it, chose not to look into it. Well, we are. And just a clear message. If you voted in our elections and you weren't legally able to vote, we're going to find you. We might not find you today, we may not find you tomorrow, but we will find you. We're going through every single one of these names.
13: Every single one of these names. Listen, 300,000 more cases. They're currently investigating 1,600, and they have 300,000 more to go. But this is something that doesn't happen if you watch the fake news media. Now, listen, I don't mean to sound partisan or bombastic, but these are two extremes here, right? When you have people in the media, the same media that wants to have access to the White House to report on this stuff, and they contort themselves into pretzels to try and change the actual truth, to say there's no substantiated evidence of voter fraud. That's not true. There's a bunch of allegations. They have to be investigated, and you have to do it conscientiously. You've got to really put effort into this. You can't just pretend that this stuff is happening. All right, let's go to Ray. Ray's in New York calling us. Go right ahead, Ray. Yes. All right. Michael, Pittsburgh, Pennsylvania. Go right ahead.
0: Hey, thanks for taking my call. I like it when you sit in for Mark. You always sound like you're smiling when you're talking. I don't know if I'm wrong or not, but it's endearing.
13: I'm usually laughing to tell you the truth because this stuff is so funny, but go right ahead.
0: Yeah, we need more happy warriors, so that's a good thing. The thing is like we just got rid of, 3 million people who weren't supposed to be here. So if even, 10% of them were, and this is actually not what I called to tell you about or talk about, but you just brought it up. If even 10% of those people were voting illegally, that's 300,000 people. That does tip the balance of an election. So, what Mark Wayne Wallen is doing right now is extremely significant. And the reason I did call is this flight today, I don't understand what's going on. We have Hassan Piker's brother working on Air Force One, and then we have a person who's either clearly psychotic or clearly Islamic, one of the two, flying with Israeli passengers. That just seems like a bad situation.
13: But listen, anytime you have somebody that's psychotic and wants to tank a plane, it's a bad thing. I don't know anything about Piker's brother on Air Force One. That's news to me. But I will say we can't I don't like to paint with a broad brush because I know plenty of Muslims who don't like radical jihadi terrorists, and they're all over. There's plenty of them. Zudi Jasser is one that I know here in America, but they're all over Europe. There's plenty of them. And this is a problem that they're facing just like we are. And I agree, though, that there needs to be a better vetting system. There needs to be more people looking into what's going on, just from a security standpoint, right? It has nothing to do with what your faith is. If you're an enemy of the people, if you're an enemy of the United States, an enemy of Israel, if you are posing any type of threat, then we need to be on guard, and we need to do our best to make sure we're protecting ourselves against those threats. Period. The end. Michael, thanks for your kind words. Pittsburgh, Pennsylvania, shout out to you guys. Familia, we're coming right back. Still half hour to go. I've got more to discuss with you guys. It's Rich Valdez filling in for the great one, Mark Levin.

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6: 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They crossed perilous seas, leaving all that they had behind. Their names were McKenna, Gambino, and Wang. They came from different lands, and they spoke different tongues, but they all shared the same dream: America. They came for freedom, for opportunity, and traffic and weather together on the sevens. We won't let them down. So tune in McKenna, Gambino, and Wang for traffic and weather updates on the sevens for your commute. 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Merchant ships like the Mayflower, the Speedwell, or the Concorde drifted across an ocean to a new world led by names like Robinson, Clifton, and Smith. They left everyone they knew behind, but they all shared the same dream: America. They left to seek out religious freedom, adventure, and to find traffic and weather together on the sevens. We won't let them down. So tune in Robinson, Clifton, and Smith for traffic and weather together on the sevens for your commute. 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
1: All right, familia, welcome back. It is not Mark Levin, it's Rich Valdez, a.k.a. your liberty-loving Latino amigo. I used to be Mr. Call Screener on this show a long time ago. Then I became a huge radio superstar, and I host a show called Rich Valdez, This is America. I'm happy to be here with you guys. You guys see me occasionally. I'm the really extraordinarily handsome bald guy that shows up on TV, on Newsmax and other cable programs, talking about different things, and happy to be here. Yes, yes, I'm very modest. Now, I want to talk about this Lindsey Clancy stuff. And, of course, if you want to weigh in, I'm happy to do calls. I love calls. 877-381-3811. Lindsey Clancy. Right? Now, a lot of people have opinions on this. I have one, too. Mine's probably a little bit more moderate than let's you know, throw her off the roof. And the reason being, I've talked to a couple of different psychiatrists, and they've all indicated to me that I respect. They indicated to me that they feel this woman was outrageously failed by her psychiatric care. And that's really disheartening, right? This is a woman who was a medical professional. She was a nurse who on more than one occasion said, hey, I'm thinking of hurting the kids. And they allowed her to stay near the kids. This is a woman that said, I'm thinking of hurting the kids. And they allowed her to go to inpatient places where she wasn't, like what they use in Florida, the Baker Act or the 730 or whatever it's called, the involuntary commitment, right? 72-hour hold. These things weren't done at that time. She was free to go about her business. She was free to go to a birthday party. And this, to me, tells me that this woman, she waved her red flags. And it was the system that let her fall through the cracks. Maybe it was white privilege. Who knows, right? I mean, I don't know the answer, and I don't even believe in that. But I can't figure out why. I can't figure out why somebody's saying this, that, and the third, why they weren't more aggressive at that point. So when we get to the point where she's at, and I've got two very experienced psychiatrists that I've interviewed on my program, Dr. Carol Lieberman and Dr. Keith Ablo, who both have the same conclusion. This woman was failed by the psychiatric team that she was dealing with. Doesn't absolve her, right? Because I'm the first one to say, everybody who's killing people is crazy. And I think that's true. And if she killed these kids, she's got to pay the price. I think that's true, too. I'm not in that camp of letting her go or anything like that. But I am going to say, you know, this woman likely wanted to do better. And tried at some point to say, hey, look, I'm falling apart. And the support wasn't there. Both of them have put in a serious criticism on the husband. And a lot of people are beating up the lone juror, right? The one black guy, Sonny Hostin from The View, is like blah, blah, blah. And Gail King was beating him up just for being a black guy. And I think I resonate with this man. His name is, let me see if I can pronounce it right, Desronville, Michael Desronville, D-E-S-R-O-N-V-I-L. And he did an exclusive with Sean Hannity on the Fox News Channel. We have a clip of that. And this is, I think if I were a juror, this is probably what I'd sound like. Go right ahead.
21: My name is Michael Peggy Desronville, also known as the Lone Juror. I know the whole focus has been on me, but we want to reel everything back and put the focus on the three angels that's at hand. The ones that can't speak for themselves, the ones that can't defend themselves, and the one that can't fight the battles. And those are Cora, Dawson, and Callan. a little bit about me. I want to thank God for my Catholic faith. I want to thank God for blessing me with the ability to love my daughter. And I'm foremost, I would like to thank everyone, every individual that have supported me throughout this difficult situation. Your prayers, your emotional support, your psychological support is a tremendous to my heart that I feel, that I sense, that I know. I do want to thank you from the bottom of my heart.
3: So there he is, pouring his heart out, explaining why he took the position he took, which, again, he's entitled to take whatever he wants, right? That's how juries work. And, of course, then you have Lindsey Clancy's attorney who's been out there beating the guy up. And then yesterday he says, oh, no, hold on a second. I haven't been beating that guy up. Check this one out.
16: I am so tired of hearing persecution, attacking. I am doing all these terrible things to this juror. I filed one motion and said nothing. Every comment I have made has been in reaction to people from Donald Trump on down to Nancy Mace, down to Cruz, not the DA, but the politician, calling for her execution. I have responded to these outlandish comments, including the guy from Houston. I just wanted to say that, Judge.
3: So this Kevin Reddington, the Clancy attorney, he's making the rounds trying to clear his name. Look, these guys are the crazy ones. Donald Trump, Ted Cruz, all the rest of them, Nancy Mace. They're the ones that are crazy. Me, I'm just here to tell you that we don't even know if she killed these kids or not. And he's trying desperately to get some sort of plea deal so that they don't retry this case. Now, I believe that this case is going to be retried. I'm not a lawyer. I play one on the radio, you know, a couple of times a night. But the reality here is I think that the next trial is going to be conclusive, my belief, if they do it right. And I think they had a pretty good prosecution. Again, they made an effective case. He's trying to reframe the case. He's trying to make it so that, hold on a second, this is not right. We're trying to figure out if she

0: years later, I saw that two of the people that I worked with came out in the newspaper. And apparently she had had an affair with her husband and with the guy from work. And then they moved in together. And then she did it to him, too. And that guy apparently didn't take it well when he found out he was getting cheated on. And he stabbed her. At least that's what I remember reading in the paper. You know, don't quote me. But he stabbed her a lot. And she lived, thank God. But I remember seeing that. And I was like, wow, that's crazy. And I remember, you know, some of the analysis from the news at the time was, oh, yeah, you know, a lot of times when it's the husband finding out the wife is cheating or catching her in the act, you know, it's they don't charge them because they're out of their minds. Look, I understand this defense, and I'm willing to say leave it on the table, but it can't be the only option, right? We really have to have a vigorous debate here because justice needs to be done. I don't know. You tell me if I'm wrong on this. Let's go to Robert. Robert in Malvern, Arizona. Go right ahead. Or is that Arkansas?
1: No. It's Arkansas, sir.
0: All right. Arkansas in the building. Go for it, Robert.
1: I don't understand this entire case because she admitted to murdering her children.
0: Yeah.
1: And Reddington is doing what he does as an attorney.
0: Right.
1: And I get that, but the hero in this case was that one, I believe he's Haitian and Catholic, who stood up and said, and had to hire an attorney and gave his own name, saying the three people in this case that we need to think about are the three children who could not defend themselves, who are not here now.
0: Right.
1: And everybody's going, well, it's postpartum. That's what the nine women were saying.
0: Yeah.
1: Brother, that she murdered her children and she admitted it.
0: Yeah, listen, it's plain as day, right? The facts are there. And that's what really bothers me about this particular statement yesterday from the attorney. Mr. Reddington saying, there's no conclusive proof that she did it. Sir, she was just on trial for doing it. And we were trying to figure out which way we were going. Now you're trying to back it up, move the needle backwards to say, well, did she really do it? And I think that's insane. So, listen, I think you're 100% right. The justice that has to be done here has to be done for these children. People have to start standing up for children. We can't just give this a pass. And I don't mean to demonize her either. I realize this is a serious thing. And, you know, I've seen a lot of people talk about this. And I know my culture, right, Puerto Ricans, and I married a woman that was from the Dominican Republic, from New York, but her family was from Dominican Republic. And you don't get to have a baby by yourself, right? You get married, and guess what? Her mom was in our house all the time. My mom was constantly there on the phone. This is how it works. You don't get a break. Why? Because they know. This is it takes a village, if you will. And that's, I think, the way it's supposed to be, right? Family needs to wrap around you and carry you through these things. Robert, thank you for the call. I agree with you. This is a crime against God and man. Well put. Let me, do I have time to go to another call, Mr. Producer? All right. Let us go now to Linda. Linda is in Brooksville, Florida. Linda, go right ahead.
2: Hi. I'm so glad to speak to you.
0: Likewise, Rich. You're making my day. You sound young and cute.
2: I like to think so, but I'm just a nasty old senior. Anyway, I love you, and Mark is the best. I just can't say enough about it. I listen to him every single night, and I just go home crying. Well, I'm home anyway. Anyway, as far as the lady, I just want to say she did it. She's going to be going to hell, and that's the end of it. So the other thing is I just can't say enough for those who really are reaching out to help others in a time when it's really hard.
0: Mm-hmm.
2: We just don't know what's in is up. And these guys who are on the airplane, God bless them. Thank you, God, for men that would stand up. You know how hard it is to find a man to just repair anything in the house? Hello.

0: we stood up in an airplane, no less. And I praise God for them, really and truly. And I just thank you once again for what y'all are doing and what you continue to do. It's wonderful.
1: Linda, you're
0: thank
1: very
0: you so
1: sweet.
0: Much.
1: God bless you. And thank you. I appreciate that. It's not every day I hear someone saying thank God for men. Actually, I spent a lot of time hearing quite the opposite, right? And imagine how good things would be without men. I actually went to maybe I'll tell you that story on the other side. I'm going to take a quick pause right here. We're going to come right back with the rest of your calls. 877-381-3811, 877-381-3811. It's Rich Valdez with an S in for the great one.
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4: For over 4 years, the corrupt media and the left relentlessly attacked President Trump's agenda to restore America's greatness. 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
1: All right, familia, welcome back. Rich Valdez filling in for the great one, Mark Levin. We got a couple of people lined up. They got to be quick. This is the speed round. Let's go to John Lanham, Maryland. Go for it quickly.
19: Yeah, I just want to say that the scariest part about that trial with the lady that killed her three children is the man who, you know, just used his own judgment like you're supposed to as a juror, and now he's being vilified. And if I do anything wrong, I'm going to go for a judge. I don't want to go for 12 crazy jurors. And, you know,
1: I hear what you're saying. You try to do the right thing, and you become the bad guy. You know, that's like the old saying, if you stand for nothing, you'll fall for anything. Sometimes taking a stand isn't easy. But good point, John. Thank you for the call. Alex, calling from Georgia. Go right ahead.
20: Yeah, the question I have is if she was smart enough to say that she had problems and go to a doctor, why didn't she ask her ex-husband for the help that she could have easily asked for?
1: Yeah, I don't know that she did or didn't. You know, I wasn't there. What I do know is that this guy was, you know, not home for a lot of the time in New York and doing things like that. He's been happily married now for quite some time. So clearly things were not great back then, and he wasn't as involved as I think many men likely are with their families. So this was just a bad situation all around, and the whole thing is lamentable. But thank you for your call, Alex. I appreciate it. Shout out to everybody in Georgia. And I wanted to take a minute for two things. One, to remind you, if you want to continue hearing about this discussion on Lindsey Clancy and my conversation with Dr. Keith Abloh about all of it, check out my website, richvaldez.com. Go there, check it out. The show is Rich Valdez. This is America. But the main thing I wanted to share with you right now was a quick story. I go to the gym once or twice a week. I used to be close to 300 pounds. Now I'm about 195 pounds, maybe 205 when I eat a little bit too much. But that's my range, and I work out a couple of times. You know, I'm no bodybuilder, but I try to stay in shape, and I try to eat healthy, but I have binges, you know. And my buddy from the gym, this guy's like my trainer. He's been in the gym 25 years. He's got a six-pack, got a lot of muscles. He's been doing it forever. He eats the salads. He eats very healthy. And gave me a call, told me he wasn't feeling great. I told him, I said, look, sounds like one of two things. You're either having a panic attack or you're having a heart attack. And the way you work out, the way you eat, it's probably more of a panic attack. Texted me a few hours later. And he tells me, hey, I happened to be next to the hospital when I called you. I did go. And I was in the middle of cardiac arrest. I had a 40% blockage in his arteries. This is wild to me. And all I could tell you is, and this is a moment of transparency and vulnerability, it has nothing to do with what we've been talking about, but everything to do with me urging everybody listening to make sure you do what you can to eat better and check yourself out, because this guy didn't see it coming. It's remarkable how something like that could happen. Some will say it's hereditary. There's always an answer somewhere. Some people have stronger hearts than others. Bottom line here is you got to check. right? You never know. And some people say, I don't care if I'm a ticking time bomb, go for it. Then, hey, that's on you. If you want to do that to your family, go right ahead. Not me. I've been paranoid like a schizo for the last few days. Everything hurts all of a sudden. I'm like, I need this. I need that. And I've definitely got to address some of those things, and I've been doing it. That's why I've been off for the last couple of weeks, making sure that I'm taking care of those things. So hasta la próxima. Take care. Good night, and God bless you, America. Rich Valdez filling in for the great one. Mark is back tomorrow.
3: 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And the United Way of Central New Mexico is stepping up to connect you with the resources to help. 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
23: From ABC News, I'm Dave Packer. Passengers on board a Fly Dubai flight to Tel Aviv Wednesday sprang into action after the co-pilot allegedly stabbed the captain and plunged the plane thousands of feet in an apparent attempt to crash it in what Israeli officials are saying was an act of terror. ABC's Tom Sophie Burridge in Tel Aviv.
24: And in a stunning turn, a passenger who stormed the cockpit to help, later describing the incredible moment, he took over the plane's controls, pulling it out of the nosedive, saying he learned it by watching TV. A third pilot who was on that plane then stepping in.
23: That passenger, a plumber by trade, by the way. Witnesses say Krista Pike, given two rounds of lethal peanut barbitol. They tried to execute her in Tennessee, but that apparently was botched. Reporter Terry Gessner with ABC affiliate WKRN was there.
25: At one point at 7:34, she said, "My arm feels like it's about to burst open."
23: An hour later, when asked to leave the viewing hour area, Gessner said Pike appeared to be still breathing.
25: We all looked at each other like she's still alive, or at least that's what I was thinking.
23: An ambulance was seen with flashing lights leaving the facility. Pike's attorney saying she's being treated at a nearby hospital. Cornell University agreed to initiate an independent investigation after an unidentified female former student now alleges that she was gang raped at a fraternity house. That investigation was requested by New York Governor Kathy Hochul.
25: We all looked at each other like
26: investigation of what exactly transpired in terms of the civil actions and what the role Cornell University played, what they did, what they didn't do.
23: Twister's rain floods and Texas isn't done. ABC's Alex Perez in Dallas.
27: Flash flooding expected. The Texas governor has pre-positioned hundreds of rescue teams and vehicles should they be needed. Dallas here and much of Texas bracing for several hours of heavy rain.
23: You're listening to ABC News.
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9: According to a new report, the Massachusetts Attorney General uncovered 900 documented cases of alleged sexual abuse over 70 years in three Catholic dioceses in the state. 2 months after the collapse of Arizona State hockey player Matthew Mayich during workouts,
10: the head coach has been put on leave. Seven players came forward arguing the school's version of that practice did not match what they actually endured. Some of that practice, run by a former Green Beret, lawyer for the family claims it lasted more than 80 minutes in direct sunlight with only a handful of players allowed water. An attorney for the Green Beret says his workout was under an hour and he left before Mayich collapsed during the cool down after.
9: ABC's Trevor Ault. British Prime Minister Andy Burnham tells the BBC that the UK has strong indications that Iran was involved in last week's suspected plot on an airbase used by U.S. forces.
12: We have been waiting to confirm what we could say, but we can now confirm our belief that Iran played a part.
9: Five men in their 20s were arrested Sunday on suspicion of explosive offenses and planning an attack of terror before being released on bail. A dozen Impressionist and Post-Impressionist works valued at almost $500 million going up for auction, including a Van Gogh. The piece has sat for decades in a private South American collection. Sotheby's expects the works to smash records when sold in New York November 18th. Dave Packer, ABC News.
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0: Now, it's Red Eye Radio. Gary McNamara and Eric Harley talk about everything from politics to social issues and news of the day. Whether you're up late or you're just starting your day, welcome to the show from the Relief Factor Studios. This is Red Eye Radio.
1: All across America, we are Red Eye Radio. He is Eric Harley and I'm Gary McNamara. And so much to talk about today. By the way, some incredible polling numbers coming up here in just a little bit. Poll on economics.
2: Yeah.
1: And it says what we have always said. The majority of Americans are economically illiterate. We'll get to that coming up here in just a little bit. But, man, what a story this is coming out of Tennessee. Yeah. So many questions here. And this is I'll just read the headline from CBS. Tennessee's attempt to execute Krista Pike using lethal injection fails. Tennessee officials say Wednesday night they were unable to carry out the execution of Krista Pike, according to an emergency motion filed by her attorneys and media witnesses. She has been transported to an area hospital. Pike was slated to be the first woman executed in Tennessee in the last 200 years when the Supreme Court ruled earlier Wednesday that her execution could proceed. According to media witnesses, authorities appeared to give Pike two doses of phenobarbital, and she was still awake and snoring more than 40 minutes after the last dose. The Associated Press reported at 8:53 p.m. local time, there was an announcement to escort media witnesses out of the area. An emergency motion was filed by her attorneys with the U.S. District Court for the Eastern District of Tennessee to halt the execution. According to the motion, Pike had not lost consciousness and still has a heartbeat and was audibly snoring. Her attorneys noted that the curtain in the execution chamber had gone down twice. Now, nowhere do they say that, they don't say, you know, how the U.S. District Court, the Eastern District of Tennessee, how they responded, and if that's the reason she went to the hospital, or that was right. The decision of, you know, the prison officials.
2: Right.
1: I don't know that here.
2: There was a reporter from WKRN, Tori Gessner, who heard Pike say at one point, "My arm feels like it's about to bust. One spot is really throbbing." That is consistent with maybe an IV not being fully in or being administered correctly. Anybody who's had an IV, that actually happened to me back in 2019. And my right arm just started to swell, you know, because the fluid was staying in the arm. I don't know if that's what happened here, but it's consistent with something like that. And the question would be, then what happens from here?
1: In a statement, the Tennessee Department of Corrections said it followed every step of the state's lawful established execution protocol approved by the Attorney General's office. The lethal injection chemical in the protocol has consistently been effective, and the protocol does not allow for additional procedures beyond what was carried out this evening. Krista Pike has been transported to an off-site medical facility. Her lawyer said tonight the state of Tennessee once again failed to carry out a lawful execution. Pike's attorney said in a statement provided to CBS News, "We take no pleasure in being right, but the concerns raised by Ms. Pike proved to be true. Difficult vein access, blown veins, degraded pentobarbital, no emergency medical care available when things inevitably go wrong, all under the protocol that remains veiled in secrecy. Chris is being treated at a nearby hospital. We have not been informed of her condition." It looks like here that the Department of Corrections said, "This is a protocol. It didn't work. She goes to the hospital." Didn't look like it, because nowhere do they say that the court ordered this.
2: Right. That ordered her to go to the hospital, you mean?
1: Order her to go to the hospital, yeah. It's not in this story that I have that was updated in about 45 minutes.
2: Well, I mean, you have no other directives. If this is the protocol, and you followed protocol, and the person is still alive, then I would think this is part of protocol for that, at least that prison system or that state, I don't know. Because there's nothing else you can do. You followed the protocol. Nothing additional can be done to fully carry out the execution. So what happens from here is the question.
1: Just so you know, I mean, the crime was absolutely as heinous as you could get.
2: She was 18 at the time.
1: Right. This goes back to 1995. She's been incarcerated since then for the murder that year of her former classmate, Colleen Schlemmer. According to court records, Pike and Schlemmer were students at a Job Corps center in Knoxville when Pike, then 18, tortured and killed her. There were accomplices, by the way, allegedly over comments that Schlemmer made about her relationship. Pike's boyfriend and another friend helped carry out the attack and the murder. Now, it was, I mean, it was, the specifics of it are just, you know, brutal.
2: They are.
1: They tortured her for over an hour before they killed her, carved stuff into her chest, apparently, while she was alive, smashed her head with a rock, and then Pike took, as a souvenir, part of Schlemmer's skull.
2: Yeah.
1: And so this was, again, when you look at this, this is 30 years that it took to get to this, you know, this particular point. And that's what the filing was all about, you know, her mental state, you know, her mental state back then, that it's been that it's been 30 years. She's been punished enough, you know, you name it. I mean, everything was used not to do this. But you just, you wonder, you look at this and you say, how do you get it wrong?
2: Right.
1: I'm talking about, the process of doing it. Because you have to, I know it sounds morbid, but when it comes to execution, you've got to go through every single scenario. And we know that not only does the legislature do it, but medical groups and Department of Corrections all over the country do it. But this is going to be the biggest story, and this brings back the death penalty again. Probably will bring back the death penalty as a story like we haven't seen in a long, long time. Probably since the 90s, when it was, you know, late 80s, early 90s, where it was just, you know, the death penalty was one of the major topics. It really hasn't been for a significant period of time.
2: Yeah, it's interesting because if the defense here had brought up the concerns of administering, in her own particular case, administering IVs, collapsed veins, small veins, things like this, then did the state not account for that, or is there a procedure or a protocol where the state does account for that and says, all right, this is why we do it this way, this is why we do it in a two-step process? I don't know. I've been in a hospital where the IV wasn't administered properly. The fluid was just staying right there, basically right under my skin on top of the muscle, and it was just bloating up. You hear a reporter says that she said her arm was throbbing, and it was growing in size, basically. And so that is consistent with it not going into the vein. But the body, at some point, I would think, would absorb it. The pentobarbital, I don't know. And so I don't know what happens overnight. Because if this turns out to be, you know, where the body eventually absorbs it and she passes, this is going to be a point of contention with the process, as you mentioned, all over again. It already is. But that will further excel this conversation nationally on the death penalty.
1: I mean,
2: and the methods of death,
1: you know, penalty. One of the things with the death penalty, because, I mean, for talk radio, it was a topic for just years upon years upon years upon years.
2: Yeah.
1: Was, you know, if you aren't sure, you know, if you're not 100% sure, you know, that person, you know, killed that person, you know, if it's circumstantial evidence.
2: Right.
1: Well, she admitted it. There's no doubt that she killed her.
2: Right.
1: There's no doubt at all that she did what she did. In fact, from what I remember, she confessed, you know, to doing it. So, you know, that was never in question. That was, you know, that might have been brought up early on, but that's not, I didn't see any of her attorneys arguing that, you know, there was circumstantial evidence or she didn't do it or whatever.
2: I think it more surrounded her age, the influence by others, and, you know, this almost cult-like with her friends type of carrying out this attack on the victim. And yeah. And so, you know, that's what you would do if the evidence was overwhelming, and it, especially if your client had a confession, then you're going to go for the fact that she's 18, she's just a child, she's influenced by others, anything at the very least to avoid the death penalty. But that didn't happen. There was a stay, and then the Supreme Court recently, and the Supreme Court overrode that stay.
1: Yeah, there's a stay yesterday. I can't remember if we were on the air or not, but there's a stay yesterday, and just hours later, the Supreme Court
2: overrode that, right. So, and said, no, you know, you can do it. And so now here we are, and a very disturbing situation. You know, and the question with what if she lives?
1: Well, you know, some of the interesting comments that I've seen from people is on especially on social media was, yeah, it was a heinous crime, life without prison, but isn't it torture to wait 30 years? Well, it's not like the state waited 30 years to right. do it. It was because her lawyers filed appeal after appeal right. after appeal
2: right.
1: after appeal, but it seems to be. Well, it really doesn't matter, no matter what the situation. Is it cruel and unusual punishment not to execute the person necessarily, but to make them wait 30 years before you do it, even if the lawyers are the ones, her lawyers are the ones that caused it, which I found interesting.
2: Mm-hmm. Yeah. Yeah, I mean, that conversation's been around for a while. In Texas, we have shortened the appeals process. So that happened, gosh, I don't know, 15, 20 years ago. Ron White actually made a joke about it. Okay. You know, in my Texas, in my state, we put in a fast lane. Other states are trying to, you know, do away with the death penalty. In my state, they put in a fast lane. But the idea is because, you know, there was this back and forth of, well, we shouldn't, you know, pay for the prison system to feed them and house them because it's more expensive and, you know, they deserve the death penalty. Well, the death penalty, because of the appeals process, actually is more expensive for the state.
1: In this case, without question.
2: In this case, without. And I think that's, you know, I don't recall the legislative process in Texas that shortened the appeals process, but I think that was part of the concern, if I remember correctly, of saying, look, you know, you can only do this for so long. I am a proponent of making sure that, you know, I mean, again, you want to make sure they're absolutely guilty, you know, and also are aware of what they did. You want to make sure that they are of a proper mind, that they were knew right from wrong, essentially. And that's been part of the conversation.
1: Well, you know, we had talked about the Clancy situation. We said, well, look, the reality is nobody, as you've said many times, nobody can get inside the brain.
2: Right.
1: And so if you can't get inside the brain, it's not whether she's found guilty by, you know, or not guilty by reason of insanity or guilty.
2: Right.
1: The thing is, it doesn't matter either way. You never get out of of either a jail or an institution.
2: Right.
1: That has to be the standard.
2: Yeah.
1: Because we're all debating what we don't know is inside of a mind.
2: Right.
1: Right. And so the solution is you commit a heinous murder. You commit what is viewed as capital murder. And it doesn't matter whether you're insane or not, there should be no therapy that puts you out on the street 10 years later.
2: Exactly. Medical professionals have debates about this kind of stuff all the time. In fact, are often witnesses for both sides of a case. But you can't, it is as, you know, as you just mentioned, as we've talked about, it's impossible to know what was, not only what goes through a person's mind at any given moment, but especially more precisely, what was in that person's mind, what was their state of mind at the time that they committed the murders. And that's what you have to get into.
1: Because the first role of government, because you can debate all you want about what the situation should be with this person and whether you could rehabilitate it. To me, that doesn't matter. The only thing that matters is the government's responsibility to protect the public from the worst criminals, irrespective of the reason that they did it.
2: Right.
1: Because when we're talking about you've been found guilty, that's not, you know, of first degree premeditated capital murder.
2: Right.
1: Well, you've been found guilty. There's no self-defense argument here.
2: Right. Right.
1: You know, and at that point, it doesn't matter. They stay in prison forever.
2: Yes.
1: They don't get out.
2: Right.
1: That's why it's called capital murder.
2: Right.
1: It's the worst murder that you can commit. Mm-hmm. It's a heinous murder. And so the first role of government is to protect the public at that point. Everything else is way down the list.
2: Yes. They must be separated from society.
1: Yeah. We are Red Eye Radio.
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1: We are Red Eye Radio. He is Eric Carly, and I'm Gary McNamara. Coming up from the bottom of the hour, the terrorist attack on that Dubai airliner going to Israel. We will get to that coming up here in a little bit. You saw that the FBI stopped a plot to attack the Texas Capitol building?
2: Yeah.
1: And that was because this guy was, again, ticked off at Israel.
2: Right. Right. You
1: know, so yeah, we'll get to all of those coming up, plus some incredible polling out there on a number of issues. First, economics. You know, you look at, you know, what one thing people haven't talked about, the last three polls of the Minnesota governor's race. One point.
2: Yeah. I saw that.
1: One point. And, you know, what does that mean? It means that you can still win. You know, we've talked about where the Republicans are having problems, and a lot of the places are having problems is in red states. Now, Michigan with the, you know, Syed, you know, situation where he's up, that you may look at that as an exception. But if you're a strong candidate, and you look at the one poll showed that it's closer for Hochul than she would like.
2: Yeah.
1: You know, for that election. So we'll get to all those things coming up here. What else do we got? The Cornell 7.
2: Mm.
1: Mm-hmm. And since, you know, we have our podcast and everything else.
2: Yeah.
1: Podcast listeners are very wary of AI-generated hosts. Wow. We'll get to that.
2: We're real, by the way.
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1: And he is Eric Cronin. I'm Gary McNamara. 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You know, just a thought that popped into my mind, and I and was talking to you about it during the couple of breaks ago. Maybe it was our pre-show meeting. That remember the story that AOC and who was it? Was it Presley? Who one of the members of the squad?
2: Yeah,
1: where they were saying that there's an epidemic of lynching in this country, and then the 10 cases that we brought up and that National Review did. Every single one of those deaths by hanging.
2: Yeah.
1: And none involved any white person. None were lynching. The vast majority were suicide. And they dropped it real quick once they were confronted with the truth on that. You notice that didn't go anywhere. But I was just interested in, you know, because that's a you look at it and you go, wow, hanging, when did that become, you know, the preferred way of committing suicide for a significant number of people? So I went to look at the statistics. There were two things I wanted to look at, which was, you know, number one, you know, what's the number one way people commit suicide? And number two, what's the, you know, what is the psychology that the experts believe you decide to hang yourself?
2: Right.
1: You know, for suicide.
2: Right.
1: Just curiosity. Well, I did it on my phone, and it was like, oh, my gosh, the bells and whistles went off.
2: Yeah.
1: It would not. This was the AI on my phone. I don't know which one it was. Would not give me the information. And then there is, you know, suicide.
2: It's if you were on Google Chrome, it's likely Gemini. Yeah. They're proprietary.
1: Okay, AI. It might have been that. Because I just went then to, and then I just went, whoa, and then I got sidetracked. And so I just, you know, did it now on my computer here at work, which is just Google, and it gave it to me because it's the number one way that people commit suicide in Great Britain.
2: Right.
1: And
2: right.
1: It was like, you know, it's really interesting, the psychology of it from people who attempted to commit suicide, why they chose hanging.
2: Right. Yeah.
1: And because it was, you know, convenient, they viewed it as less messy, you know, and we've talked about suicide before when, especially major celebrities have done it, and you and I both know people who have committed suicide. And it was shocking as hell when it happened in both cases for me because I never saw it coming from either of the people. You knew, right. We both knew one of the young lady who was that we had worked with.
2: Right.
1: And that was devastating when that happened because I never saw that coming. And I had talked to her a few weeks before.
2: Yeah.
1: And she was, you know, wanted just, you know, professional advice and everything else. And the only thing I could say is she left me an extremely long message, but at the end said, look, don't call me yet. Don't call me back. Don't do anything yet. Let me figure this out in my mind. Let me get this straightened out. And it was advice. Mm-hmm. You know, she wanted advice professionally as to what to do. And so when I got the message, the only thing I went was, wow, that was a real long message for her.
2: Mm.
1: And I said, okay, she doesn't want me to call back. I'll, you know, wait a couple of weeks. And it was like a week later, 10 days later, I found out she committed suicide. And that's always haunted me a little bit.
2: Yeah.
1: You know, because it's like, you know, I know that I didn't do anything wrong.
2: Mm-hmm.
1: You know, I just was because I just never saw it coming. And I viewed it as something strictly professional that she had not, you know, got her head around yet, and she wanted to make sure she had her ducks in a row, and so I was going to wait a little bit and, you know, give her a call back and go, hey, what's going on? You figured out what you want to do? And so never saw that coming. Never saw one sign of that. Never. And the other person I didn't know as well, but still I was hanging out with them a week before, laughing, joking, everything else, and that was you know, I don't know how she committed suicide. I know the other one was a shotgun. You know, so and again, just, you know, it's not morbid. It's just an interest in, you know, when I see an article, why people are doing it. But I was just, I thought it was fascinating how I was blocked on my phone completely.
2: Like, yeah. I think all of the AI, basically all of the AI programs are right now at this point have a protocol that keeps them from discussing that further.
1: Google regular here came right up, though. Yeah. All the articles came out of it.
2: Right.
1: But when I did it on my phone, and I don't know what's, honestly, I don't know what AI was using on my phone or what it was doing. But just thought I'd bring that up.
2: Yeah.
1: All right. Wow. I will say this. The sarcasm, and we're so happy everybody is fine on that, Fly Dubai airliner.
2: Mm-hmm.
1: But the sarcasm, looking at how the mainstream media initially covered it, and then the sarcasm just because of the way that we know that the left looks at terrorism.
2: Right.
1: Oh, my gosh, the sarcasm is just unbelievable.
2: Mm.
1: You know, and I know, I will say this, that at times the left is so bizarre when it comes to things like, and this is a little off the topic, just of anti-Semitism and racism, that, what you know, sometimes my buddies and I that are conservative are going back and forth with the sarcasm of the left. And I had to put out a couple of times to them, I said, you know something, if somebody just read our texts, they would think we were being anti-Semitic.
2: Yeah.
1: Because we're being sarcastic about how the left is covering it because it's so bizarre. But I did notice that on social media yesterday. But the story there, you know, the one thing was, you know, they made those doors so you can't get through.
2: Right.
1: And apparently, I was reading National Review, and the story hadn't come out yet. They believe the pilot that was stabbed,
2: yes,
1: opened it up,
2: right? Yes,
1: so the other ones can get in. But it does bring. I don't know if you've been on any of the. I was on one. I can't remember if it was an Airbus or the new Boeing. They've got a new system now.
2: Hmm.
1: You know how they will put the snack cart in front when they want to open the door for the pilots to go to the bathroom, or the crew to go to the bathroom,
2: mm-hmm.
1: or.

0: attacking the pilot. And somehow the pilot was able to, after he was attacked, open that door. A passenger in the 20th row realizes something is going on because they were in a free fall for like 30 seconds. And he said it felt like turbulence at first, but the drop was unbelievable. And so what they did was they get up there. The person who's responsible, this is a plumber. By the way, the flight was mostly Israelis, and many of them were children.
1: Four Americans
0: who have I think dual citizenship in Israel. And they were looking. So they go to basically the cockpit, and the door was being blocked by the pilot who had been attacked. Because he was on the ground. They got it open. They pull him out, and then they got the co-pilot.
1: Well, he apparently opened it.
0: No, that's what I said first. He unlocked it.
1: Oh, okay.
0: But he was still blocking the door in terms of them getting in. So they finally got it open, got into the cockpit, put the attacker here in a chokehold, and bring him out. And so they've got both pilots now in the galley. It just so happens there is another flight crew, two other pilots, on this Fly Dubai flight that were going to fly the next leg for this plane. Mm-hmm. They immediately take over the flight, but not before massive drops. There was, you know, great concern of, you know, because when a plane, a massive airliner, drops that fast, damage can be done.
1: And they said there was damage to the tail.
0: Yeah,
1: I heard.
0: And so when you look at that, it was 20. The witnesses were saying 20, 30 seconds on this free fall, and it wasn't there was a second one that was shorter, but it was unbelievable. And they finally, this new flight crew, these two pilots that took over, performed an emergency landing in Tabuk, Saudi Arabia. So there are, you know, right now they are pausing flights from Israel. They've got to get behind the motive of this. They've got to find out what this was all about. But it appears that this attack was deliberate and that the ultimate goal was to bring the plane down by the attacker. Because, you know, you think about getting on an airliner. Who is it that you trust the most on an airliner?
1: Pilots.
0: The pilots. I've known, I don't know how many in my life, mostly former military, mm-hmm. that get into commercial flight. You know, and that to me is, you know, it's just one of those trust things, right? We've got a great crew, but you put your life in the hands of those pilots to do what they do best. Unless there's some kind of nefarious thought, for whatever reason, I don't know. I can't tell you. I don't know what was going on in the mind of this attacker, but he appeared to be deliberately bringing this plane down. That was his attempt. And I don't know anybody challenging that at this point. We'll learn more as the days go on.
1: And one of the questions reading here from National Review saying that somewhere it'll always be September 12th that, you know, somebody's going to try to do it again because you look at all the precautions and still they tried to do exactly what was done on 9/11, but said, how did a co-pilot pass the security screenings that existed to weed out this sort of thing?
0: Well,
1: this wasn't exactly because it was passengers on 9/11, and this was the co-pilot. But remember the Egyptian Air one that they believe was suicide.

0: Right.
1: You know, Egypt has always said no, but it's like the NTSB says yes, and when the NTSB says yes, the NTSB is right 99.999999999% of the time.
0: Yeah. Senator Tim Sheehy of Montana, you know, he's a former Navy SEAL and a former commercial pilot. And, you know, he brought up the conundrum of having these reinforced doors so nobody can get in, you know. And then now, of course, you hinder the passengers. That hinders the passengers. And that pilot who was attacked by the co-pilot obviously knew that. I've got to open this door if there's any chance of this plane. So not only the heroes that came into that cockpit and subdued the attacker, but that pilot, after being attacked, had the wherewithal and the mindset of, if we are going to save this flight, all of the souls on this plane, then I'm going to have to get this door open so they can get in, so someone can get in. That's our only chance. And that's unbelievable, being in a situation like that. Because as a pilot, who do you trust most? Your co-pilot.
1: Yeah.
0: You know, the first reports were there was some kind of fight. Well, now we know it was more than a fight. This was an attack, and it appears to be an all-out attempt to bring down an airliner.
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1: He's Eric Cronin. I'm Gary McNamara. The most incredible thing is that first passenger that went in and got the terrorist out.
0: Yeah.
1: He actually was the one that pulled back and got the plane out of the dive.
0: Yeah, that's another important point. Yeah. I was just telling our production staff, for me, I'd be concerned of just going in there that something happens, I fall forward, and then send the plane into a nosedive. I can't imagine, but at that point, you're probably of the mindset, once you know what's happening and you're in that cockpit, you're fighting for your life and everybody's life. You're going to do everything you can, and that's what he did.
1: He said he watched documentary on plane emergencies, and that's why he pulled back on the controls.
0: Wow. Yeah.
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23: From ABC News, I'm Dave Packer. The status of Krista Pike, the 50-year-old woman scheduled to be put to death by the state of Tennessee Wednesday night, is unknown. Witnesses say a lethal injection was administered and then they watched. What took place left reporter Tori Gessner from ABC affiliate WKRN confused.
24: We all looked at each other like she's still alive, or at least that's what I was thinking. 7:49, 3 minutes later, the curtains reopen. She's snoring very loudly at that point. And then they close again at 8:05, and they do not reopen. And we were escorted out.
23: While the witnesses were speaking, an ambulance was seen with flashing lights leaving the facility. Before Wednesday, Tennessee hadn't attempted the execution of a woman in over 200 years. An alleged terror plot on a flight bound for Israel thwarted. The captain was allegedly stabbed by the co-pilot, who then tried to crash the plane. As the plane plunged, several passengers and crew members burst into the cockpit to take down the attacker and managed to land the plane safely in Saudi Arabia. Passenger Amog Atali.
25: I have to say that we had a very, very warm welcoming from the Saudi Arabians. They had medical team and food and whatever we needed.
23: The alleged attacker is also being questioned there. Defense Secretary Pete Hegseth told service members woke culture is no longer welcome.
26: The ideological clowns are out. The patriotic cowboys are in, with testosterone testing on top.
23: Along with BMI and fitness tests and no transgender service members. 23 years after the U.S. invaded Iraq, the White House announcing it completed its withdrawal from the country. American troops leaving their last remaining bases following their mission to defeat ISIS. President Trump calling the Iraq War a bad decision and a quagmire. You're listening to ABC News.
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29: 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This product is not intended to diagnose, treat, cure, or prevent any disease.
23: A source confirms to ABC News that the Federal Trade Commission has opened an investigation into the safety of AI systems, including Anthropic and OpenAI.
2: murder charges in the murder case of a New York Times executive.
3: The two 77-year-olds who each reportedly took turns shooting are now officially charged with murder, personal use of a firearm causing death, and the special circumstance of lying in wait. They're accused of killing their son-in-law, 40-year-old Jonathan McKenzie, in a sports complex parking lot in Dublin, California last weekend. New details are emerging that McKenzie was transgender, and court documents claim he had suffered abuse as a transgender man at the hands of the two elderly suspects and their daughter. He and their daughter had been going through a contentious divorce. Alex Stone, EBC News.
2: Senator Tim Scott has introduced a bill that he says aims to bring more TV and film production back to the U.S.
4: To qualify for the 20% tax credit, 75% of the payroll and production has to be done in America to qualify for that. So there are some stringent guidelines that are embedded in the bill to make sure that you break through the threshold.
2: The South Carolina Republican is leading the effort on the bill, along with Senator Adam Schiff, a California Democrat. Scientists say Switzerland's glaciers lost more than 5% of their ice this year amid Europe's record-breaking heat wave. It's still not as much as the losses seen in 2022. One upside, they say glacier melt contributes to easing summer water shortages. Dave Packer, ABC News.
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19: Now, it's Red Eye Radio. Gary McNamara and Eric Harley talk about everything from politics to social issues and news of the day. 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From the Relief Factor Studios, this is Red Eye Radio.
1: All across America, we are Red Eye Radio. He is Eric Harley and I'm Gary McNamara. Good morning.
0: Hi.
1: Well, I was reading this story from a couple of different sources, and I was like at times going, wait a minute here. This doesn't make sense. And this is the story in Texas about the Texas Department of Public Safety has confirmed that officers have foiled a plan to attack the Texas State Capitol in Austin. According to the Texas DPS, officers received credible information about an individual planning a violent attack on the Texas State Capitol on Thursday, October 1st. That's today. Texas DBS and their Criminal Investigation Division special agents worked alongside the FBI to investigate the validity of the threat and the circumstances surrounding the attack. At around 3 a.m. on Wednesday, DPS SWAT arrested 40-year-old Benny Caldera Jr. at his residence about 15 miles northeast of downtown San Antonio. Texas DPS said the man was released on bond. The DPS said, and I went, you know, for $75,000. And I went, what are you talking about? You can't let somebody out on the street.
0: Right.
1: Have you checked their home for guns? What? Into federal custody.
0: Okay.
1: And it's like, right. Okay. Yeah. It's like, what are you doing here? But released him into federal custody. A couple of articles didn't say that I was reading. And I'm like, what? What's the purpose of arresting somebody and then letting anybody out on the street if they plan to attack?
0: Yeah,
1: Caldura's friend told DPS officers that he said, "I love you if you don't see me again," and explained that I'm going to the Capitol and I'm going to shoot it up, according to the arrest documents.
0: Wow.
1: Arrest documents further state that Caldera told his friend that he was angry at AIPAC, the American-Israeli Public Affairs Committee, and said these people have to be exterminated.
0: Wow.
1: He was held in a county jail on $75,000 bond, where he was charged with felony, terroristic threat against the public servant. Then, according to Texas DPS, on Wednesday evening, he was arrested by the FBI at the jail to face additional federal charges in connection with the planned attack. He was then released from the county jail into federal custody. That's a very important thing for anybody out there in the media. Make sure you put stuff like that in there. Yeah. Otherwise, I'm questioning what the hell's going on here.
0: Yeah.
1: County records show he was previously charged with unlicensed carrying of a weapon in November of 23. So Texas DPS said at this time, there's no reason to believe that there's an ongoing threat to the Texas state capitol. You know, the one thing that, you know, we did learn, and this is, you know, the when you look at the Fly Dubai airliner, there are crazy people out there.
0: Yeah.
1: You know, and we, you know, when we have a significant portion of the Democratic Party now with the anti-Semitism, you know, the things that, you know, like Israel is committing a genocide against Gaza when everything was in response. And when you know what actually has gone on, and when you know the rate of, you know, civilian deaths compared to other wars, as we now know, there's no evidence of it. They never come up with any evidence.
0: Yeah.
1: But they say that. And understand, when they say that, they wish to protect the worst insane, crazed, evil terrorists who want to do anything to kill civilians.
0: Yeah. Yeah.
1: And, you know, it's just, what was the one poll that I saw? Oh, the one poll that was on what percentage of Americans would destroy Israel to lower gas prices. Did you see that one?
0: No, I didn't see that.
1: Here it is. Nearly one in, just the news had it, nearly one in every five voters would favor a deal to end the Iran war that would dissolve the state of Israel in favor of a Palestinian nation if it led to low oil and gas prices, a recent survey has revealed.
0: I wonder how many of those respondents would do it anyway without it lowering gas prices.
1: That's a good point.
0: Because what have we seen? Domestically, we've seen so many on the left basically promoting that idea.
1: Overall, 19% of likely voters in the latest Our Republic Rasmussen polling said they would accept such an agreement, while 24% of Democrats agreed. Among voters 18 to 24, support for dismantling Israel rose to 46%.
0: Wow.
1: But you know something? It's interesting because, you know, I've been asked the question, why do you support Israel? Because they're a modern Western democracy.
0: Yeah.
1: Where Arabs are actually in their legislative branch.
0: Mm-hmm.
1: Where if you're a citizen of Israel, irrespective of whether you're Jewish or not, just like the United States, you have the same rights and same opportunities.
0: Mm-hmm.
1: They're a Western democracy.
0: Yes.
1: And to young people, if you have no idea, if you wish to destroy the Constitution of the United States, well, of course you want to get rid of Israel.
0: Oh, yeah.
1: I mean,
0: that's a no-brainer.
1: Right. It's not a big leap.
0: Yeah. No, exactly. Right. Yeah.
1: When you have the Democratic Party out there without the mainstream media going, are you out of your freaking mind? Get rid of the Senate. Have the president and the Supreme Court under a one legislative branch of the government. Are you crazy? When a significant portion of Americans don't even understand the Constitution. think the latest was, what, 35%? Can't even name the three branches of government.
0: Right. And then further, you and I, we've been on that for a while, that we believe pollsters should start with any respondent, qualify them with one question: can you name the three branches of government? And then, beyond that, what do you know about the separation of powers? And why is it important? Now, pollsters aren't going to spend the money doing that. To qualify for a poll on another issue. But quite honestly, you'll always, and there will always be a great level of willfully ignorant people in a free society. They want to wear the blinders. They're buying new blinders. They're buying those Facebook blinders where you can record people. They're going out of their way to wear these blinders. And putting your head in the sand and then just shouting what you hear from someone else, being part of the echo chamber, is being the activist.
1: Well, when you see the ignorance, and I think the absolute prime example is, Queers for Palestine.
0: Yeah. Right.
1: They'd murder every single one of you.
0: Right.
1: We know that. There is no debate on that.
0: How would you not know that?
1: And yet they pretend it doesn't exist. We have a significant portion of young people, and you can look right to the education system, that are clueless about the things that aren't the evil. The things that aren't evil, the things that prevent evil, the Constitution of the United States, from grabbing a hold of a government like the United States, that you should cherish, they reject, and the pure authoritarian insanity, fascism, Nazi-like, radical Islamic jihad that is obvious to everyone, they ignore.
0: Yeah.
1: I mean, how do you sit there and say to somebody, I support Hamas, Queers for Hamas, yeah, Queers for the Islamic Jihad.
0: Right.
1: You'd be the first they'd kill.
0: Yes.
1: I mean, how do you debate with somebody when they basically say, my life is worthless, kill me, please, I support you?
0: I
1: don't know. That's where
0: I can't make that work in my brain. But this is how bad it's gotten. How many issues, though, do we see where the left runs into their own brick wall that they build? Where, again, because the rule book changes by the minute, and one minute, Trump is Hitler, and the next minute, they're all anti-Semites. Huh? How does that work?
1: There's no connection of the dots. Maybe that's a problem with the Republicans trying to communicate. They're like,
0: We don't, but
1: our opposition doesn't make any sense.
0: We don't know how.
1: Then make that point.
0: Actually, yeah, you could do it like we do it. Play them in their own words. Do it like you've done it before, by the way. But this is, that's how unbelievable it's been during this modern era for the left and what they're willing to do. Look at the Russian hoax, the entire Russian hoax thing. Claiming Trump is colluding with the Russians while they were colluding with the Russians to make it look like Trump was colluding with the Russians.
1: Right. And for people to go, what do you mean? Iggy Danchenko, look it up.
0: Right. Russian national.
1: Yeah.
0: Ties to the Kremlin. and a very key figure in bringing all of this to fruition for them when it comes to the dossier.
1: And was formerly a part of the Brookings Institute, which is a left-leaning think tank.
0: Yes. Yeah. And, but it's where we look at it and say, whatever they're accusing the other side of, just look at it, and because they've been accusing the right of being racist forever, and they are out there proudly promoting their anti-Semitism.
1: Well, as we know, remember, fascism became anti-fascism.
0: Yeah.
1: Racism
0: right.
1: became, you know, anti-racism. Mm-hmm. And when you say, no, I believe that we should deal with everybody as an individual where race shouldn't matter, and we should respect everyone and try to do the best for everyone, irrespective of skin color, that's racism.
0: Right.
1: I mean, it's completely posterior backwards across the board.
0: Yeah.
1: But yeah, I just, when you see the brainwashing that exists out there today.
0: Yeah,
1: it's so perverted. It's so evil. But it gets to the point of even being, you know, and you look at it, I think one of the major things that we've talked about is the misogyny of the radical transgender movement.
0: Mm-hmm.
1: That was almost, I'm going to use this phrase, the permission structure. The radical transgender movement was almost the permission structure
0: mm-hmm.
1: to be crazy on all the issues, to actually say we are against ourselves.
0: Yeah.
1: Because the radical transgender movement destroyed liberal feminism. It's gone.
0: Yeah, yeah.
1: History.
0: Right.
1: The man dictates what a woman should do.
0: Right. Yeah.
1: Why isn't there a poll on that? Because I believe that if you took a poll, you would see that the highest degree of support for the radical transgender movement comes from liberal women.
0: Yeah, right.
1: You might even get the demographic of liberal white women.
0: Mm, yeah.
1: Would be the highest of it.
0: Yeah.
1: Somebody needs to do that poll.
0: Yeah,
1: because we had said when Gloria Steinem passed away recently, we said, you know, we look at it, people say, well, she was incredible for feminism. She put the final nail in the coffin for liberal feminism.
0: Right.
1: She was the
0: torchbearer for years. And all of a sudden, when the torchbearer puts the torch out, it's over.
1: Yeah, when she came out a few years back and said, no, I'm for the transgender movement and everything else that goes along with it. And so, you know, women for men in sports, queers for Palestine, which is basically queers for Hamas,
0: mm-hmm.
1: who will murder you and throw you off a building.
0: Yeah. Yeah.
1: And you can see it. Things that are unacceptable in the United States, the cruise ship, the gay cruise, sorry, you cannot land in our country.
0: Right. Or remember the whole bathroom thing. You had the liberals and the liberal companies saying, well, we're not going to do business with these states on the whole transgender bathroom issue. Yeah. So we're going to not, you're still doing business in the Middle East.
1: Well, it was like, was it the one politician in Michigan, was it?
0: Mm.
1: That it said, how come you don't have your support of LGBTQ rights here? Well, it might offend Muslims.
0: Right. Oh.
1: It just doesn't make any sense.
0: Yeah.
1: That's the thing. You can't connect the dots. You can't even say, oh, I see how you came to your conclusion.
0: Right.
1: I disagree with you, but I can see how you came to that conclusion.
0: Yeah, there's none of that.
1: We can't figure it out. It's just, you're nuts.
0: It's chaos. Complete chaos.
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10: This week's weather description, courtesy of USDA meteorologist Brad Rippey.
11: We have got a confluence of meteorological events going on.
10: These multiple events converging in North America, specifically the U.S. The remnants of Eastern Pacific Hurricane Polo bringing significant rain totals to the central part of the country.
11: By the time we get to the end of this week, we are going to be looking at rainfall totals exceeding an inch just about everywhere south of a line from the central Rockies to northern lower Michigan. So really pretty much the entire Midwest. A lot of the southern half of the plains, all through the south, the mid-south, to the Atlantic coast.
10: That includes rain in the Corn Belt that could impact harvest pace, while precipitation is expected to benefit the mid-south.
11: There is one area of the country, generally stretching from the Pacific coast all the way to the northern high plains, that will be dry this week, and along with that, a warming trend.
10: I'm Rod Bain reporting for the U.S. Department of Agriculture in Washington, D.C.
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1: We are Red Eye Radio. He's Eric Carly, and I'm Gary McNamara. It wasn't Michigan. It was in Washington State. Washington State congressional candidate Melissa Chaudhry faced intense backlash after admitting she omitted LGBTQ rights from her campaign website to avoid alienated Muslim voters. She was doing an interview with the Stranger, I guess must be a podcast, when asked about why LGBTQ advocacy was missing from her platform. She later said, well, she was, basically misquoted in a way because she was in a hostile interview environment. Then her remarks were distorted. No, they weren't.
0: Yeah, no, they know.
1: By the way, she did lose, though.
0: Yeah.
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1: And he is Eric Harley and I'm Gary McNamara. Wait. An anniversary we'll tell you about in just 1 minute.
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1: This month, this week, 37 years ago,
0: yeah,
1: I became a radio talk show host.
0: Yeah.
1: I was in radio already. I was in music radio.
0: Right.
1: And I was station manager of a radio station.
0: Mm.
1: And we had one talk show that was on. It was an AM station that was, remember, the full service morning show and yeah, whatever, but yeah, we had a, and it's still, the show still exists today.
0: Oh.
1: I believe at least until this December, I don't know if somebody's taken over, but called Viewpoint. It's been around, was one of the, I think, they always say it was the first radio telephone talk show in the country that it started in the 50s.
0: Oh, wow.
1: So we always had one.
0: Oh, wow. Yeah.
1: The station always had one, and it was the former WJJL in Niagara Falls.
0: Okay.
1: And, so, we always had that. It ran an hour.
0: Hmm.
1: and was, you know, basically full service music, sports, whatever, full service AMs as they called them back then.
0: Right, right.
1: And we lost a talk show host, and I couldn't find anybody to replace them. I'd not, you know, and finally the owner, Sue Bertozzi, God bless your soul. She passed away a few years ago, forced me to do it. I was a station manager, and I said, I just can't find anyone. She goes, I know, I've got it solved. And I said, well, how? She said, you're going to do it. I said, I can't do the show, and I won't. She said, you don't have a choice.
0: Wow.
1: So I was actually doing two shows. And then it succeeded so well, we went to 2 hours. So I was doing like a, I think I was doing like a three and a half hour morning show. And then I put in another, because we were moving to talk radio. I found a listener who was a great, who was really a good talk show host. And he was on, I think it was on till like 9 o'clock.
0: Hmm.
1: Yeah. Hmm. 9 o'clock. So 3.5 hours, 5:30 to 9. Then he would be on 9 to 10. And I would do my show prep and consult with sales and then go on and do 10 to 12. And then I was a station manager. I mean, it was like,
0: oh yeah,
1: I was putting in 12, 13 hour days.
0: Yeah.
1: And, but yeah, first week of October, 1989.
0: Hmm.
1: And
0: well, I mean, you know, think about it. The fall of communism. Well, the fall of communism in other parts of the world.
1: Wow. I started with the fall of communism
0: and now
1: in the Eastern Bloc, and now the rise of communism in the United States.
0: You're going to go full circle in your career.
1: And it's all because...
0: It's going to be awesome.
1: And it's all because
0: comrade.
1: Of me. And it's all because of me. Yeah, I've caused it.
0: Exactly. Thanks a lot, Gary. You should have said no.
1: Gary McNamara, the cause of communism in this nation.
0: Or, more precisely, yet. Yeah. So, yeah, all right.
1: Well. Now, the interesting thing is I remember, and I didn't book it because the last talk show host that I can't remember whether he got fired or quit or whatever, he booked a guest.
0: Mm.
1: It was like the second day on the air, and the first guest I ever had on, and this really, really relates to a lot of what we talk about today, was an author by the name of Victor Salupo, who wrote the book The BS Syndrome.
0: Oh, wow.
1: I'm not kidding.
0: Wow.
1: And I thought that was great. I went, well, that's the kind of guest I can talk to.
0: Oh, no, that's I'd jump head first into that. Yeah.
1: Now, the one thing I remember from the book, he always said BS starts at the top and goes down. It never goes the opposite way. I would disagree with that now. With social media and everything else,
0: it's everywhere.
1: BS comes from the top, the middle, the bottom.
0: Well, I think you can actually go to a university and get a BS in BS.
1: You probably can.
0: I think it, because it seems like people are really good at it these days. They're learning somewhere.
1: But I sit back and look at it, and probably you do too. I've learned that the more I thought I knew about what I could do, the more clueless I was. Because I never thought I'd be doing this at this age. Never in a million years did I think I'd be doing this. And when people give me advice, when people give me advice, when they do that every day, when I give people advice, when they talk about, you know, what they may want to do, I was doing it the other day, I said, you don't know what you want to do.
0: Mm-hmm.
1: Because what I found out, and I actually did it to one of my chosen daughters. I told her this a long time ago because she wasn't sure. And I said, once you get a little bit of power and control in whatever you're in, which means you get to make the decisions. There's nothing wrong with power and control. It's completely wrong. Money is not the root of all evil.
0: Right. Yeah.
1: It's completely wrong. Evil is the root of all evil.
0: Mm-hmm.
1: Money is simply a tool like anything else.
0: Mm-hmm.
1: It's what you decide to do with it. It's not an inanimate object. I said, once you get power and control and you can make the decisions, you'll find out that almost whatever you're in, you end up liking. Because once you become the person that can help make the decisions that drives the productivity and you can see it,
0: mm-hmm.
1: that's it.
0: Well, it's that experience. You know, when you and I have talked about the 30,000 hours thing. But even before you get to the 30,000 hours, you're going through life and, you know,

0: applies to both of them. And so when you, we all have the ability to apply critical thinking with few exceptions. We have the ability to apply critical thinking. And when you do that and you're all of a sudden you're learning these things, you may be 2 years into a job or something. And then people start asking you, you know, hey, what do you think? And then you start gaining authority. And that experience goes on. It, again, you may not be in that career 10 years from now or in that field 10 years from now. But those, all of those experiences are going to add up to something big if you show up every day. That's the whole point.
1: I'll never forget the Sue who, again, made me do talk radio, said to me years later, you know, especially when we got on, you know, on this, it, when, and you know, and our everything started booming, you know, for us with, you know, working for Westwood One and our podcast, you know, which has had great success, and which is our podcast is a repeat of the show, which is just wonderful to be able to do that. Because the last thing, remember when computers first came out and the bosses went, all right, you guys need to write a blog, but the blog has to be something completely different than what you do on the show.
0: Right.
1: I'm not a writer.
0: Yeah.
1: I used to spend hours upon hours writing a couple of paragraphs. I'm a horrible writer. I can't write. I can do this. I cannot write. I have no interest in writing to begin with.
0: Yeah. I'm driven to do this. This is the product. But, this is the content.
1: But she told me, she said, I knew you could always do it. And I didn't. Mm-hmm. I did not. Or either I didn't or I thought it was too much work and I didn't want to put in that amount of work to something that I didn't think I was going to like.
0: Because it is a lot. And back then, it was a lot of work.
1: It was a lot of work because, you know.
0: You had to go down the street and the kid selling newspapers on the corner, you had to give him a nickel, I think it was back then, and to get that news. No, but you had to go out and you had to buy periodicals.
1: Yeah. You just, oh my gosh. I mean, the money I spent on newspapers
0: and then
1: every day.
0: Clipping articles out, you know, and then highlighting those.
1: But the one thing, I you and I watch Rick Beato a lot about, you know, rock stars what's his name from Smashing Pumpkins?
0: Billy Corgan.
1: By the way, he's doing great interviews lately. Just great interviews.
0: Yeah, they really are very good.
1: The whole thing. And
0: it doesn't matter who the subject is, I find. He's doing great interviews.
1: And it's gone viral, the fact that he's been a Christian. When he said, well, you know, at 28, knowing that I was a Christian. Right. So he's always been a Christian. And he was right blunt with it.
0: Yes.
1: Which was shocking. And
0: very unafraid.
1: The discussion he had with Michael Sweet from Striper.
0: Yeah.
1: About Christianity.
0: Right. It was
1: great. It was absolutely fantastic.
0: It's about 10 minutes of the best stuff that you'll watch, especially if you're a Christian and you have a preconceived notion about rock stars or anything else that were not, you know, Striper was more centered around their religion, at least for a while. They are back again. But now Billy Corgan was Smashing Pumpkins. No one ever put him in that category. But he individually, personally, is a Christian.
1: And when they talk about the fact that it's not the celebrity, it's the process. And people ask, you know, that's their one question. What does it feel like to, you know, what does it feel like to be ever? I'll never forget one young guy in radio came up to me this about 6 years ago and said to me, he goes, what does it feel like to be Gary McNamara? It's like, what the hell kind of question is that? And those things they don't enter your mind. They don't enter my mind. Independent Bob told me one time, he goes, you have no idea that people know who you are and you don't seem to care. I love the process. From day one, I love the process. I don't know what it is about sitting in front of a microphone with now the computer screen in front of you where you have a complete blank slate, because it scared the hell out of me when I did it day one.
0: Yeah.
1: Because 1 minute was like a day of 1 minute without having to, you know, play a song coming up and then knowing I had to talk for 11 minutes straight.
0: Yeah.
1: I understood why most people believe that they're more scared of public speaking than death. We've seen that poll before.
0: Yeah.
1: But I always wanted to do it. I mean, I just love the process of doing this. I love the process of planning it. I love the process of doing it. And that's what I love. Anything else really doesn't matter. And I think,
0: right.
1: knowing and working with you for as long as I have, I know you

0: think the same way.
1: Yeah. Yeah, it is the process. And when I realized that, everything settled into a lane for me that was, I won't say comfortable. Actually, it became more uncomfortable because I realized, okay, the process now shows you how much work has to be done, right? Because you know what I mean? So it's like, oh, crap, this is a real playbook. I've got to pay attention. You know what I mean?
0: It's like,
1: can't freeform this.
0: You know, it's like you love playing football, and then you realize every day you've got to go and watch film.
1: Right.
0: And so much of it's not on the field. It's
1: everything.
0: The homework around it.
1: Exactly.
0: And it's like, I just want to go and play in the field. I don't
1: right.
0: want to do all the homework
1: Throw
0: involved
1: me the ball.
0: In it.
1: It's, yeah.
0: We are Red Eye Radio.
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0: We are Red Eye Radio. He is Eric Cronin. I'm Gary McNamara. Now, I had mentioned that 37 years ago this week I started doing talk radio, and that my first guest was an author by the name of Victor Salupo, who wrote the book The BS Syndrome. One thing that I don't believe was in the book, if memory serves me correct, because he, you know, he talked about the entire concept of BS in our society back then.
1: Yeah.
0: The one thing that wasn't in there is what my dad said, Gary, you're going to find out in life people actually want to be BS'd.
1: Yeah. You know, we mentioned brainwashing earlier. It's like they're taking their brain in to get it washed. You know what I mean? It's not that they're sitting there and someone gets control of them. They're begging for it. Right from the playbook of John McNamara. He was right. And has always been right.

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8: From ABC News, I'm Dave Packer. Passengers on board a Fly Dubai flight to Tel Aviv Wednesday sprang into action after the co-pilot allegedly stabbed the captain and plunged the plane thousands of feet in an apparent attempt to crash it in what Israeli officials are saying was an act of terror. ABC's Tom Sophie Burridge in Tel Aviv.
9: And in a stunning turn, a passenger who stormed the cockpit to help, later describing the incredible moment, he took over the plane's controls, pulling it out of the nosedive, saying he learned it by watching TV. A third pilot who was on that plane then stepping in.
8: That passenger, a plumber by trade, by the way. Witnesses say Krista Pike, given two rounds of lethal peanut barbital. They tried to execute her in Tennessee, but that apparently was botched. Reporter Terry Gessner with ABC affiliate WKRN was there.
10: At one point at 7:34, she said, "My arm feels like it's about to burst open."
8: An hour later, when asked to leave the viewing hour area, Gessner said Pike appeared to be still breathing.
10: We all looked at each other like she's still alive, or at least that's what I was thinking.
8: An ambulance was seen with flashing lights leaving the facility, Pike's attorney saying she's being treated at a nearby hospital. Cornell University agreed to initiate an independent investigation after an unidentified female former student now alleges that she was gang raped at a fraternity house. That investigation was requested by New York Governor Kathy Hochul.
10: We all looked at each other like
11: investigation of what exactly transpired in terms of the civil actions and what the role Cornell University played, what they did, what they didn't do.
12: Twisters rain floods and Texas isn't done. ABC's Alex Perez in Dallas.
13: 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The Texas governor has pre-positioned hundreds of rescue teams and vehicles should they be needed. Dallas here and much of Texas bracing for several hours of heavy rain.
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16: These statements have not been evaluated by the FDA. This product is not intended to diagnose, treat, cure, or prevent any disease.
12: According to a new report, the Massachusetts Attorney General uncovered 900 documented cases of alleged sexual abuse over 70 years in three Catholic dioceses in the state. 2 months after the collapse of Arizona State hockey player Matthew Mach during workouts,
19: the head coach has been put on leave. Seven players came forward arguing the school's version of that practice did not match what they actually endured. Some of that practice, run by a former Green Beret, lawyer for the family claims it lasted more than 80 minutes in direct sunlight with only a handful of players allowed water. An attorney for the Green Beret says his workout was under an hour and he left before Mayich collapsed during the cool down after.
12: ABC's Trevor Ault. British Prime Minister Andy Burnham tells the BBC that the UK has strong indications that Iran was involved in last week's suspected plot on an airbase used by U.S. forces.
20: We have been waiting to confirm what we could say, but we can now confirm our belief that Iran played a part.
12: Five men in their 20s were arrested Sunday on suspicion of explosive offenses and planning an attack of terror before being released on bail. A dozen Impressionist and Post-Impressionist works valued at almost $500 million going up for auction, including a Van Gogh. The piece has sat for decades in a private South American collection. Sotheby's expects the works to smash records when sold in New York November 18th. Dave Packer, ABC News.
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0: Now, it's Red Eye Radio. Gary McNamara and Eric Hurley talk about everything from politics to social issues and news of the day. Whether you're up late or you're just starting your day, welcome to the show. From the Relief Factor Studios, this is Red Eye Radio.
1: all across America. We are Red Eye Radio. He is Eric Hurley, and I'm Gary McNamara. Good morning. All right. There's just a ton of polls out there.
6: Yeah.
1: This is our polling hour.
6: Yes.
1: First, this one. As I said in a previous hour, 37 years in talk radio this week.
6: Mm.
1: Now, we always talk about that if you can't listen, this is the preferred method, listen while we're live.
6: Sure.
1: On one of our hundreds upon hundreds of great affiliates out there that carry us. Yeah. And we do appreciate the people that can listen live, and that's what we hope you can do. But we know that a lot of people actually sleep during this time.
6: Like our staff.
1: Right. And so that's why we record our podcast, and you can listen during the day. We record it in a podcast form, and it's called the Red Eye Radio Podcast.
6: Mm-hmm.
1: So this does apply to us.
6: Yeah.
1: You ready for this?
6: All right.
1: Most podcast consumers are not enthusiastic about having their favorite host replaced by AI-generated versions of themselves, according to new research from Edison Research. They took this during the first quarter of 2026 and found that 66% of podcast consumers expressed at least one negative emotion when asked how they would feel if a favorite host began using AI-generated versions to host the podcast, or an AI-generated version.
6: Yeah.
1: Well, I guess there could be versions, because how does the AI know how I'm going to react to a particular topic today?
6: Right.
1: That might be different.
6: Yeah.
1: One-third said they would feel deceived, while another third selected upset. 32% said they would be skeptical. 28% said they would feel betrayed. Positive reactions were considerably less common, with 21% selecting at least one positive emotion. 14% said they would be impressed. Oh, I can get that, but I understand that.
6: Yeah, okay.
1: You know, because the first day, if there's like no new breaking news where the AI might screw up what your opinion might be.
6: Right, yeah.
1: The first day you might go, wow, it sounds just like Eric.
6: Yeah. Because the technology could be impressive for a moment.
1: Right, yeah. Exactly. So that I can understand.
6: But mostly I won't. I don't want to get into, that's the thing, is that I don't know how AI would even work on predicting what I would feel about any certain topic.
1: I know. 12% optimistic, 10% fascinated by an AI-generated version of their favorite host. Only 18% said they would feel indifferent about the use of an AI-generated host. Thing is, though, most podcast hosts I know, whether they're like us and have a radio show podcast or just only a podcast, they talk about their everyday lives. How does AI do that?
6: Right. Yeah.
1: You relate a lot of your opinions based on the things that you've experienced in your life.
6: Well,
1: like I might have zero opinions if it wasn't for my father.
6: Well, or would it go the route of just making up things about you because it doesn't know? I was driving my Tesla on the way in.
1: Gary's single and he had 50 dates last week.
6: Yeah.
1: Things like that.
6: Well, it's, because I was watching I saw the story on OpenAI has put on hold their new version. This is a ChatGPT, and this was, I forget what version of it is, but they said that it was doing things basically without being prompted, without asking the user for further direction. It was just going further and further. If you're familiar with AI, it will say, you'll put something in, it'll answer it and say, if you give me more information, I could offer you these answers or this scenario or something like that. And it wasn't doing that. The point being is that if it's getting to that point, if AI is getting to that point, and by the way, I just having the conversation in the control room a little while ago with the guys, that more and more people are rejecting AI versions of anything that they get in terms of videos, audio, all of this stuff that even some of the thumbnails on YouTube from real YouTubers, they're now doing through AI, and it looks hokey. It doesn't look the same. And I know why they're doing it. It's not that they're using AI during the video just for the, they're just using it for the thumbnail. And that started in the recent last month or two that I've noticed. Maybe it's been going on longer. But the problem is that you can't, AI is not going to be able to duplicate humans. It can give you answers, but the answers aren't always accurate.
1: Well, have you seen it? Because you and I spend a lot of time on YouTube. A lot of the things now where it's a supposed celebrity telling you about a particular topic, and it's not that celebrity, it's AI.
6: Right, yeah.
1: Those are all over. And you can instantly recognize them now. Mm-hmm. I recognize them by the way that they're written.
6: Yeah, yeah.
1: Because a few times I got fooled and went to it and went, this is AI.
6: Mm-hmm.
1: And even when they would show the person, the mouth was not in sync.
6: Right. Yeah.
1: With the AI voice.
6: Or they're using voiceovers that sound a bit like Morgan Freeman. Just enough to sound like Morgan Freeman.
1: I mean,
6: and it's like, hold on a second. I heard one from somebody, or I saw one and heard it, and I was like, that is an AI version of Peter Thomas. Peter Thomas is one of the probably one of the most famous voiceover artists of all time. But I was like, they're using a AI Peter Thomas. They're trying to get, and this is what you would do. You know, I mean,
1: well, that's in a general thing. I'm talking about the celebrities.
6: Mm-hmm. No, I know. But they did the same with, again, the Morgan Freeman was a real one. Gene Hackman. I was like, the other day I saw one. And it was like, that's a Gene Hackman delivery. Gene Hackman was the voice of Lowe's for years.
1: Right, and you're talking about general topics, not what I was talking about.
6: Yeah, I'm adding to the conversation.
1: Right. I just wanted to make sure they weren't using a Gene Hackman if they had Mick Jagger on. You're just saying when they tell a story or
6: no, this is going on. Voiceover.
1: Okay.
6: This is simply voiceover.
1: Okay, all right.
6: Yeah, I said voiceover. And so, you know, when they do that, and someone actually asked Morgan Freeman recently, says, well, this is why I have lawyers. My lawyers will work all that out. Because that is, you can make the case. You could probably, and it will be, there will be some property cases, content claims, depending on how far they go with it. You can be a celebrity voiceover or a non-celebrity voiceover and license your voice to be copied. You can do that. That's actually a thing. Most celebrities won't do that because they get paid a lot of money. They're not going to go for a small contract. That these companies are going to just do a cheap version. And they also can't control the content of what you're going to have them say.
1: Right.
6: And that's a big deal.
1: Right. Now, the reason I asked that was because it wouldn't be beyond the realm of possibility of when they were doing, you know, a celebrity that they would use a different voice. I was wondering, are they actually trying that? That I was just being curious. I wanted to make sure because I know what you're talking about, you know, just in general videos there or whatever. But, you know, the ones I hate, they're the real voice because of these people. They sound like boys that have been locked in their bedroom for like the last 50 years. Like, doing some type of conspiracy or whatever. It'll be like, you know, what happened at the White House today? And it was like, happened at the White House today? Was it? It's like, shut up.
6: No, it really is. It's like
1: you would use AI in that case. Get it deep. Unless
6: there's actually right now a pretty big demand for voiceover artists to help some of these YouTubers, because it's not these YouTubers get feedback from YouTube, from companies they hire, to give them feedback about how to get more views. And they'll tell them, people don't like your voice. That's the number one thing we hear. Or they don't like what you're wearing. They don't like your mustache. I mean, there are a number of things. It's just like being in television. It's just like being in television because it's video. It's video media. And so everything has to be, for the end user, there has to be, again, it has to be pleasant to watch, listen to, and then the content has to be something they're interested in. So, you know, if you're going to do this AI thing, for the longest time, for a couple of years, they were doing so many AI videos, it was just crazy. The ones where, you know, Elon Musk and Trump are dancing together. We can stop doing those, by the way.
1: You know, the ones I stole. Right.
6: You know, some of the funny ones are pretty entertaining, but YouTube came out with a policy and said, we're not going to monetize AI. We're not going to monetize AI videos. And I thought to myself, okay, I get it. But do you monetize animation? Now, animation takes more work. Do you monetize movies that have CGI? And so to what extent
1: That could be a court case.
6: Yeah. And, you know, so in music, they will often take, they're using computers to create real music, not AI music. But they're using computers to do that. A lot more work goes into it. You have to do the work. But are they using like pitch control, which gives you a perfect pitch when you don't have one? And all of these programs that make their music sound better, even if they're a real human artist. I'm just asking questions. How do you do that, and how do you control that completely?
1: And what would be future litigation based on that?
6: Right. Is it not creative for the person? Now, the question is, all right, yeah, but they only gave, they typed in some directives and created a song and video in 5 minutes. So you're telling me they're more efficient. That's the problem you have with it. My take on it would be, if the consuming public accepts it, right, in that case, a YouTube or whatever, and they accept it and they're watching it and they're watching more of that than real live people, then I'm thinking you're seeing a trend, right? Mm-hmm. That's not what's happening. They reject AI. I think the study on podcasters is part of that. People reject AI. The technology is cool, and that's where it stops. For most people, they want to hear, they want to see real content. They want to see real humans creating content.
1: But the parodies are hilarious.
6: Oh, they're funny, yeah.
1: Especially,
6: they're entertaining.
1: Especially the Monday after an NFL game when a team has lost and they'll have the quarterback or the coach up there, and they sync it pretty well.
6: Yeah.
1: And it's what you as a fan are feeling right then about how bad your team is, and they're expressing it where the coach comes out and says, our team sucked today, and our quarterback should be shot. You know what I mean? It's like all this, and it's hilarious.
6: Trump on the basketball court, remember that one?
1: Trump on the basketball court was great.
6: First of all, it's very impressive, but it was funny.
1: Trump on the basketball court was fantastic.
6: Yeah. I mean, you know, if you're doing that, again, CGI has been around in Hollywood for a long time. It is a craft. Humans have to be involved to make things happen, to animate, to make it look real, to place it properly and everything else. You're not just typing something in and then it appears. But again, if you're doing it and there is a positive response from an audience, where's the harm?
1: We are Red Eye Radio.
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3: 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The strategy means that you buy without regard for whether you are paying more at the pump in taxes. IFTA also considers state surcharges, which complicates the fuel buying strategy. Indiana, Kentucky, and Virginia have per gallon surcharges. Connecticut, Kentucky, New Mexico, New York, and Oregon have per-mile surcharges. While some owner-operators buy only enough fuel to get through surcharge states, this practice can backfire, depending on the actual cost of the fuel in each state. When comparing fuel prices, always remember, pump pride minus taxes equals the real fuel cost. 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
1: We are on our radio. He is Eric Cronin. I'm Gary McNamara. All right, the polling hour. Interesting thing, you know, we looked at earlier this week. I believe it was the NBC poll, and I think there was another poll out that showed that the Republicans. Yeah, there is a new poll because I saw Fox. I don't know if it was a Fox News poll. I saw it earlier tonight. The favorability of Democrats, 22%.
6: Wow. Wow.
1: And Republicans poll more favorably right now than Democrats. On the issues, especially economics and the war, no. The other thing is when you see the last three polls for the Minnesota U.S. Senate race.
6: Yeah.
1: The Democrat up by 1 point in three different polls.
6: Yeah.
1: And that is within, again, the margin of error. And undecideds in one poll, 11% and 6%. And let me get the other one. And 12%.
6: Wow.
1: So if you've got undecided, are you more likely to go with the person who is going to bring out change? And right now, the person that will bring out change in Minnesota because of the fraud would be the Republican.
6: The Republican. That's the answer. And
1: so you look at it, and that's my hope. My hope is that when we see the polls, and normally as you get closer, the polls get more accurate as people get more serious. My hope is that they'll look and they'll say, okay, yeah, like you said, and I think you said it perfectly, any of the problems we have with Republicans are fixable. With the Democrats, they're not.
6: With Iran, with pricing, with the economy, there are things the GOP can do on all three of those fronts. Because, you know, the question would be what people would be concerned with, if they're concerned about the war with Iran, is that it goes on forever, right? And the effect on energy prices for the longest time. I don't believe that's going to be the case. I don't think we're going to see the same situation. I mean, we just pulled the last troops out of Iraq earlier this week. And the botched exit of Afghanistan was, you know, of course, we talked about. But people are concerned about long-term wars. And I don't believe it's going to be a long-term situation. I think it will be resolved one way or the other before Trump gets out of office. And if people believe that, if their confidence is, okay, that's not going to go on forever, and the GOP can be fixed, the left can't be and can't be trusted, well, advantage GOP. We'll see.
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1: And he is Eric Cronin. I'm Gary McNamara. Welcome and good morning. All right, here we go. The Wall Street Journal poll that came out yesterday.
2: Okay.
1: That was headlined, Americans want populist policies that defy traditional political labels. There was an analysis on National Review, the conservative publication, and their headline was, economically illiterate policies may be popular, but they're still economically illiterate. All right.
2: All right.
1: This is where the top 10 policies with the highest support among both Democrat and Republican voters. All right.
2: Okay.
1: Require health insurance companies to cover services and medicines prescribed by doctors. 96% of Democrats want that. 82% of Republicans. 86% of independents. Now, again, that's the public saying, please, I either believe I can get something for nothing or I want stealth taxes.
2: Yeah.
1: Because it's going to show up in your bill.
2: Right. Right.
1: It's going to show up in your insurance bill. You pay for it one way or another.
2: Right.
1: Cap credit card interest rates at 10%. You ready for this?
2: All right.
1: Who do you think leads on that one? Capping credit card interest rates at 10%.
2: What demographic?
1: What demographic? The Democrats, Republicans, or independents?
2: In support of it?
1: In support of capping credit card interest rates at 10%.
2: As of late, Republicans.
1: You are absolutely correct.
2: Yeah.
1: 83% of Republicans polled want the government to cap credit card interest rates at 10%. No wonder Trump's going in that direction. He's looking, going, my God.
2: His internals show that that's what people want.
1: Look, Republicans, and that means a significant portion of people now, because if you have 83%, a considerable amount of people that view themselves as conservative, want price caps.
2: Or 83% of Republicans aren't conservative and only 17% are. That's the way I'm looking at it.
1: Okay. As we all know, it would destroy the credit card business. Millions. We saw it happen.
2: Yes.
1: The thing is, we saw it happen with Democrats. And then, you know, what are you left with if you want to borrow?
2: Payday loans.
1: Payday loans, title loans. The interest rate is through the roof.
2: Yeah.
1: On those.
2: Right.
1: Not even close to credit cards.
2: Right.
1: Stop illegal immigration at the border. 61% of Democrats believe that. 98% of Republicans, 77% of independents.
2: Yeah, all right.
1: Create a pathway to citizenship for long-term immigrants who contribute to their communities. 97% of Democrats, 54% of Republicans, 69% of independents.
2: Hmm.
1: Cap child care costs for working families.
2: Mm.
1: 90% of Democrats, 61% of Republicans, 67% of independents.
2: Wow. That's not assistance from the government. That's, well, it would be technically indirectly capping the price that daycares could charge.
1: Yes. We're finding out that the Republican Party is very much for price controls.
2: What about babysitters on your night out?
1: Run a government website that offers discounted prices for prescription drugs. 76% of Democrats want it, 75% of Republicans, 63% of independents. Let me see. Restrict large institutional investors from buying large numbers of single-family homes. Now, this is where even Republicans fell for the BS, because we looked at the statistics, very little, very few homes. What is it? 1%?
2: 1 to 2%.
1: 1 to 2%? It's not even a problem.
2: Single family homes.
1: But,
2: yeah.
1: But you throw it out there, boom. 77% of Democrats, 77% of Republicans, 69% of independents.
2: That's how you get right there Elizabeth Warren and Donald Trump on the same mission in the housing bill, basically.
1: Cap the maximum amount of prices of prescription drugs. 93% of Democrats want it. 83% of Republicans. 82% of...
2: How would that even work?
1: I have no idea.
2: Which drugs and what price on which drugs? You would have to go through every drug.
1: But the to me, the point is Republicans are for price controls.
2: Oh, yeah.
1: And we know what happens when you have price controls. History shows you every single time you get less of that product available to you.
2: Well, it stifles the innovation because the research and development on these drugs would be nil. They wouldn't want to go through that if it turned out they couldn't get the return after spending hundreds of millions of dollars on R&D. And, you know, that. So how is that going to work? Because if you're the only solution would be what? For the government to pour in a bunch of money. I don't know. You're going to write a check to Big Pharma? I mean, I don't know how that works, except for you implement it, prices go down, but the number of drugs available and the types of drugs and development of future drugs would all be stifled.
1: All right, let me just see here. Pass. Now, this is just all voters, okay?
2: Okay.
1: All voters.
2: Here. All right.
1: Pass Medicare for all, 59%. Tax luxury properties that are used as vacation properties or second homes, 59%. Implement a new federal tax on Americans with a net worth over $1 billion, 61%. Limit rent increases to 5% above the rate of inflation, 65%. Raise Social Security taxes on high earners to extend the solvency of Social Security, 66%.
2: I thought that was going to be higher, actually.
1: Yeah.
2: This means a significant number of Republicans and or independents are for that when you look at these numbers.
1: You know, it's why, even though, again, I've been in independence, Texas, even though I've only voted in Republican primaries and have exclusively voted Republican, when we have been called rhinos, it's like, absolutely. If I was a Republican, I'd be an absolute rhino. I'm way more conservative than where the Republican Party is. The Republican Party is going left. If I was a Republican and you called me a rhino, I'd view that as a badge of honor. Mm-hmm.

0: But when you look at, for example, you know, it shows that number one, prices matter because people just care about the situation that they're in, you know, right now on things like, you know, medical bills, credit cards, everything that they use.
1: Yeah.
0: Right now, I don't know why it's, I think it's probably so low because it's Trump and it's, if Republicans maintain control of Congress, so every Democrat's going to vote against that because they don't want it. So that's sort of a skewed question. I wonder if it would be just send $5,000 checks, what it would be.
1: Right. Yeah.
0: Or would it be that, what would it be then? But the fact that
1: without a contingency of the Republicans winning, you mean?
0: Yeah, but the for the vast majority of Republicans to be for price controls shows how economically illiterate the Republican Party is getting.
1: Yeah,
0: and this isn't the members of Congress.
1: No,
0: this is the Republican voter.
1: But it's how people like Josh Hawley in the Senate. And some others are, and the president feel empowered to promote this. Look at the numbers.
0: And here it is.
1: Wow.
0: New National Review. Price controls, meanwhile, are roundly refuted by centuries of empirical evidence and simple logic.
1: Right.
0: Prices for goods and services, from hourly labor to prescription drugs, do not rain down from the heavens. They reflect the intersection of millions of different supply and demand forces, unknowable to any centralized authority.
1: Well, that's the thing, is that when you talk about prescription drugs, how many drugs are out there? How many different drugs to treat? How many different diseases or ailments? And how would you cap any given one? What would it be? What is it? What is the value of that, and what is the value of the research? Because if you can't get a return on that investment, first of all, you don't even know if you're going to get FDA approval if you're a pharmaceutical company and you're developing a drug. You're spending hundreds of millions of dollars in some cases, and you don't have FDA approval yet. If you get it, then you have to get that money back on the R&D in order to keep it available. But if there's no hope, you'll get your return with or without FDA approval. If it's going to be price capped, then why would you start research and development on these major items?
0: Economics 101 shows us that prices in a free market rise only as high as necessary for consumption to align with production. When an arbitrary price floor is imposed, more people seek to provide the service than others want to buy. That's what happens with the minimum wage. Demand for effective labor goes down as employees want to hire fewer workers for fewer hours. Hmm. The opposite occurs with the price ceiling. Producers want to provide less of a good or service than consumers are willing to buy, resulting in a shortage. For example, capping the price of child care would lead to fewer child care providers. Likewise, capping drug prices is projected to reduce pharmaceutical development and innovation. Rent control leads to fewer apartments on the market, and limiting credit card interest rates would mean that a whole lot of people would lose their credit cards.
1: Oh, yeah, that's the first thing that will happen. Those credit lines are going to be pulled. We saw it before.
0: Well, I don't know if we live in an economically illiterate society. I think they ignore it because I personally need this now.
1: No, I think it's the idea of being underwater. You're willing to, hey, yeah, we need to do this because I'm hurting. And that gets back to how important right now or how critical the pricing issue is.
0: Yep. We are Red Eye Radio.
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2: 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And the United Way of Central New Mexico is stepping up to connect you with the resources to help. 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
13: We are Red Eye Radio. He's Eric Carly, and I'm Gary McNamara. Welcome and good morning. You know, when it comes to the, you know, the credit card rate, I was a bill collector. And so, except for one time in my life, and having a credit card since 1974, I actually had an ATM card in 1974, one of the first. I just, being a bill collector, I looked at the interest rates on credit cards and said, except for one time in my life, for one car repair, I've always paid off the balance. I've always, in fact, even now, I'll buy anything I want. I'll go, what do I need to buy? Okay, my big credit card, the one that gets me airline miles. When does that statement come out? The next day, I buy everything, and then I pay it off. I have 2 months to pay it off without any interest. And that's how I do it. But when you see that people are still spending and putting it on their credit cards, that's part of what's driving the economy still today.
0: People
13: probably think that I'd want a 10% rate on all the debt I currently have, probably would have to be going forward.
0: I doubt they're going to be able to change a contract that you already entered into.
13: Yeah.
0: That Congress could do that.
13: Yeah, which was already law.
0: Right. So I don't see that happening. It would have to be on basically purchases from the point of the law becoming effect. Becoming in effect. So I don't know. But with those kind of support numbers, you could see that being passed. Even if Democrats take control.
13: Tell you, the reason they don't want to do it is because so many credit cards would be taken away. They know it.
0: Well, we've seen it happen.
13: It might hurt the economy and what people purchase.
0: We've seen it happen.

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11: From ABC News, I'm Dave Packer. The status of Krista Pike, the 50-year-old woman scheduled to be put to death by the state of Tennessee Wednesday night, is unknown. Witnesses say a lethal injection was administered and then they watched. What took place left reporter Tori Gessner from ABC affiliate WKRN confused.
12: We all looked at each other like she's still alive, or at least that's what I was thinking. 7:49, 3 minutes later, the curtains reopen. She's snoring very loudly at that point. And then they close again at 8:05, and they do not reopen. And we were escorted out.
11: While the witnesses were speaking, an ambulance was seen with flashing lights leaving the facility. Before Wednesday, Tennessee hadn't attempted the execution of a woman in over 200 years. An alleged terror plot on a flight bound for Israel thwarted. The captain was allegedly stabbed by the co-pilot, who then tried to crash the plane. As the plane plunged, several passengers and crew members burst into the cockpit to take down the attacker and managed to land the plane safely in Saudi Arabia. Passenger Amog Atali.
13: I have to say that we had a very, very warm welcoming from the Saudi Arabians. They had medical team. And food, and whatever we needed.
11: The alleged attacker is also being questioned there. Defense Secretary Pete Hegseth told service members woke culture is no longer welcome.
14: The ideological clowns are out. The patriotic cowboys are in with testosterone testing on top.
11: Along with BMI and fitness tests and no transgender service members. 23 years after the U.S. invaded Iraq, the White House announcing it completed its withdrawal from the country. American troops leaving their last remaining bases following their mission to defeat ISIS. President Trump calling the Iraq War a bad decision and a quagmire. You're listening to ABC News.
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11: A source confirms to ABC News that the Federal Trade Commission has opened an investigation into the safety of AI systems, including Anthropic and OpenAI. Murder charges in the murder case of a New York Times executive.
20: The two 77-year-olds who each reportedly took turns shooting are now officially charged with murder, personal use of a firearm causing death, and the special circumstance of lying in wait. They're accused of killing their son-in-law, 40-year-old Jonathan McKenzie, in a sports complex parking lot in Dublin, California last weekend. New details are emerging that McKenzie was transgender, and court documents claim he had suffered abuse as a transgender man at the hands of the two elderly suspects and their daughter. He and their daughter had been going through a contentious divorce. Alex Stone, ABC News.
11: Senator Tim Scott has introduced a bill that he says aims to bring more TV and film production back to the U.S.
21: To qualify for the 20% tax credit, 75% of the payroll and production has to be done in America to qualify for that. So there are some stringent guidelines that are embedded in the bill to make sure that you break through the threshold.
11: The South Carolina Republican is leading the effort on the bill, along with Senator Adam Schiff, a California Democrat. Scientists say Switzerland's glaciers lost more than 5% of their ice this year amid Europe's record-breaking heat wave. It's still not as much as the losses seen in 2022. One upside, they say glacier melt contributes to easing summer water shortages. Dave Packer, ABC News.
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0: Now, it's Red Eye Radio. Gary McNamara and Eric Hurley talk about everything from politics to social issues and news of the day. Whether you're up late or you're just starting your day, welcome to the show from the Relief Factor Studios. 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
3: All across America, we are Red Eye Radio. He is Eric Hurley and I'm Gary McNamara. And
1: so much to talk about today. By the way, some incredible polling numbers coming up here in just a little bit. Poll on economics.
2: Yeah.
1: And it says what we have always said. The majority of Americans are economically illiterate. We'll get to that coming up here in just a little bit. But, man, what a story this is coming out of Tennessee. Yeah. So many questions here. And this is the I'll just read the headline from CBS. Tennessee's attempt to execute Krista Pike using lethal injection fails. Tennessee officials say Wednesday night they were unable to carry out the execution of Krista Pike, according to an emergency motion filed by her attorneys and media witnesses. She has been transported to an area hospital. Pike was slated to be the first woman executed in Tennessee in the last 200 years when the Supreme Court ruled earlier Wednesday that her execution could proceed. According to media witnesses, authorities appeared to give Pike two doses of phenobarbital, and she was still awake and snoring more than 40 minutes after the last dose. The Associated Press reported at 8:53 p.m. local time, there was an announcement to escort media witnesses out of the area. An emergency motion was filed by her attorneys with the U.S. District Court for the Eastern District of Tennessee to halt the execution. According to the motion, Pike had not lost consciousness and still has a heartbeat and was audibly snoring. Her attorneys noted that the curtain in the execution chamber had gone down twice. Now, nowhere do they say that, they don't say, you know, how the U.S. District Court of the Eastern District of Tennessee, how they responded, and that's if that's the reason she went to the hospital or that was the decision of, you know, the prison officials.
2: Right.
1: I don't know that here.
2: There was a reporter from WKRN, Tori Gessner, who heard Pike say at one point, "My arm feels like it's about to bust. One spot is really throbbing." That is consistent with maybe an IV not being fully in or being administered correctly. Anybody who's had an IV, that actually happened to me back in 2019. And my right arm just started to swell, you know, because the fluid was staying in the arm. I don't know if that's what happened here, but it's consistent with something like that. And the question would be, then what happens from here?
1: In a statement, the Tennessee Department of Corrections said it followed every step of the state's lawful established execution protocol approved by the Attorney General's office. The lethal injection chemical in the protocol has consistently been effective, and the protocol does not allow for additional procedures beyond what was carried out this evening. Krista Pike has been transported to an off-site medical facility. Her lawyer said tonight the state of Tennessee once again failed to carry out a lawful execution. Pike's attorney said in a statement provided to CBS News, "We take no pleasure in being right, but the concerns raised by Ms. Pike proved to be true. Difficult vein access, blown veins, degraded pentobarbital, no emergency medical care available when things inevitably go wrong, all under the protocol that remains veiled in secrecy. Chris is being treated at a nearby hospital. We have not been informed of her condition." It looks like here that the Department of Corrections said, "This is a protocol. It didn't work. She goes to the hospital." Didn't look like it, because nowhere do they say that the court ordered this.
2: Right. That ordered her to go to the hospital, you mean?
1: Order her to go to the hospital. Yeah. It's not in this story that I have that was updated about 45 minutes
2: ago. Well, I mean, you have no other directives. If this is the protocol and you followed protocol and the person is still alive, then I would think this is part of protocol for that, at least that prison system or that state, I don't know. Because there's nothing else you can do. You followed the protocol. Nothing additional can be done to fully carry out the execution. So what happens from here is the question.
1: Just so you know, I mean, the crime was absolutely as heinous as you could get.
2: She was 18 at the time.
1: Right. This goes back to 1995. She's been incarcerated since then for the murder that year of her former classmate, Colleen Slemmer. According to court records, Pike and Slemmer were students at a Job Corps center in Knoxville when Pike, then 18, tortured and killed her. There were accomplices, by the way. Allegedly over comments that Slemmer made about her relationship. Pike's boyfriend and another friend helped carry out the attack and the murder. Now, it was, I mean, it was, the specifics of it are just, you know, brutal.
2: They are.
1: They tortured her for over an hour.
2: Yes.
1: Before they killed her, carved stuff into her chest, apparently, while she was alive, smashed her head with a rock, and then Pike took, as a souvenir, part of Slemmer's skull.
2: Yeah.
1: And so this was, again, when you look at this, this is 30 years that it took to get to this, you know, this particular point. And that's what the filing was all about, you know, her mental state, you know, her mental state back then, that it's been that it's been 30 years. She's been punished enough, you know, you name it. I mean, everything was used not to do this, but you wonder, you look at this and you say, how do you get it wrong?
2: Right.
1: Medic, yeah. You know, and yeah. I'm talking about, you know, the process of doing it, because right. You have to. I know it sounds morbid, but when it comes to execution, you've got to go through every single scenario. And we know that not only does the legislature do it, but medical groups and Department of Corrections all over the country do it. But this is going to be the biggest story, and this brings back the death penalty again. Probably bring back the death penalty as a story like we haven't seen in a long, long time. Probably since the 90s, when it was, you know, late 80s, early 90s, where it was just, you know, the death penalty was one of the major topics. It really hasn't been for a significant period of time.
2: Yeah, it's interesting, because if the defense here had brought up the concerns of administering in her own particular case, administering IVs, collapsed veins, small veins, things like this, then did the state not account for that, or is there a procedure or a protocol where the state does account for that and says, all right, this is why we do it this way, this is why we do it in a two-step process? I don't know. I've been in a hospital where the IV wasn't administered properly. The fluid was just staying right there, basically right under my skin on top of the muscle, and it was just bloating up. You hear a reporter says that she said her arm was throbbing, and it was growing in size, basically. And so that is consistent with it not going into the vein. But the body, at some point, I would think, would absorb it. The phenobarbital, I don't know. And so I don't know what happens overnight, because if this turns out to be, you know, where the body eventually absorbs it and she passes, this is going to be a point of contention with the process, as you mentioned, all over again. It already is, but that will further excel this conversation nationally on the death penalty.
1: I mean,
2: and the methods of death,
1: you know, penalty. One of the things with the death penalty, because, I mean, for talk radio, it was a topic for just years upon years upon years upon years.
2: Yeah.
1: Was, you know, if you aren't sure, you know, if you're not 100% sure, you know, that person, you know, killed that person, you know, if it's circumstantial evidence.
2: Right.
1: Well, she admitted it. There's no doubt that she killed her.
2: Right.
1: There's no doubt at all that she did what she did. In fact, from what I remember, she confessed, you know, to doing it. So, you know, that was never in question. That was, you know, that might have been brought up early on, but that's not, I didn't see any of the her attorneys arguing that, you know, there was circumstantial evidence or she didn't do it or whatever.
2: I think it more surrounded her age, the influence by others, and you know, this almost cult like with her friends type of carrying out this attack on the victim. And yeah. And so, you know, that's what you would do if the evidence was overwhelming, and it, especially if your client had a confession, then you're going to go for the fact that she's 18. She's just a child. She's influenced by others, anything at the very least to avoid the death penalty. But that didn't happen. There was a stay, and then the Supreme Court recently, and the Supreme Court overrode that stay.
1: Yeah, there's a stay. Yesterday, I can't remember if we were on the air or not, but there's a stay yesterday, and just hours later, the Supreme Court
2: overrode that, right. And said, no, you know, you can do it. And so now here we are, and a very disturbing situation, you know, and the question with, what if she lives?
1: Well, you know, some of the interesting comments that I've seen from people is, on especially on social media, was, yeah, it was a heinous crime, life without prison, but isn't it torture to wait 30 years? Well, it's not like the state waited 30 years to do it. It was because her lawyers filed appeal after appeal after appeal after appeal. But it seems to be, well, it really doesn't matter, no matter what the situation, is it cruel and unusual punishment, not to execute the person necessarily, but to make them wait 30 years before you do it, even if the lawyers are the ones, her lawyers are the ones that caused it, which I found interesting.
2: Mm-hmm. Yeah. Yeah, I mean, that conversation's been around for a while. In Texas, we have shortened the appeals process. So that happened, gosh, I don't know, 15, 20 years ago. Ron White actually made a joke about it. You know, in my Texas, in my state, we put in a fast lane. Other states are trying to, you know, do away with the death penalty. In my state, they put in a fast lane. But the idea is, because, you know, there was this back and forth of, well, we shouldn't, you know, pay for the prison system to feed them and house them because it's more expensive. And, you know, they deserve the death penalty. Well, the death penalty, because of the appeals process, actually is more expensive for the state.
1: In this case, without question.
2: In this case, without. And I think that's, you know, I don't recall the legislative process in Texas that shortened the appeals process. But I think that was part of the concern, if I remember correctly, of saying, look, you know, you can only do this for so long. I am a proponent of making sure that, you know, I mean, again, you want to make sure they're absolutely guilty, you know, and also are aware of what they did. You want to make sure that they are of a proper mind, that they were knew right from wrong, essentially. And that's been part of the conversation.
1: Well, you know, we had talked about the Clancy situation. We said, well, look, the reality is, nobody, as you've said many times, nobody can get inside the brain.
2: Right.
1: And so if you can't get inside the brain, it's not whether she's found guilty by, you know, or not guilty by reason of insanity or guilty.
2: Right.
1: The thing is, it doesn't matter either way. You never get out of an of either a jail or an institution.
2: Right.
1: That has to be the standard. Because we're all debating what we don't know is inside of a mind.
2: Right.
1: Right. And so the solution is, you commit a heinous murder, you commit what is viewed as capital murder, and it doesn't matter whether you're insane or not, there should be no therapy that puts you out on the street 10 years later.
2: Exactly. Medical professionals have debates about this kind of stuff all the time. In fact, are often witnesses for both sides of a case. But you can't, it is, as you know, as you just mentioned, as we've talked about, it's impossible to know what was not only what goes through a person's mind at any given moment, but especially more precisely, what was in that person's mind, what was their state of mind at the time that they committed the murders. And that's what you have to get into.
1: Because the first role of government, because you can debate all you want about what the situation should be with this person and whether you could rehabilitate it. To me, that doesn't matter. The only thing that matters is the government's responsibility to protect the public from the worst criminals, irrespective of the reason that they did it.
2: Right.
1: Because when we're talking about you've been found guilty, that's not, you know, of first-degree premeditated capital murder.
2: Right.
1: Well, you've been found guilty. There's no self-defense argument here.
2: Right. Right.
1: You know, and at that point, it doesn't matter. They stay in prison forever.
2: Yes.
1: They don't get out.
2: Right.
1: That's why it's called capital murder.
2: Right.
1: It's the worst murder that you can commit.
2: Mm-hmm.
1: It's a heinous murder. And so the first role of government is to protect the public at that point. Everything else is way down the list.
2: Yes. They must be separated from society.
1: Yep. We are Red Eye Radio.
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0: We are Red Eye Radio. He's Eric Carly, and I'm Gary McNamara. Coming up from the bottom of the hour, the terrorist attack on that Dubai airliner going to Israel. We will get to that coming up here in a little bit. You saw that the FBI stopped a plot to attack the Texas Capitol building?
1: Yeah.
0: And that was because this guy was, again, ticked off at Israel.
1: Right. Right. You
0: know, so, yeah, we'll get to all of those coming up, plus some incredible polling out there on a number of issues. First, economics. You know, you look at, you know, what one thing people haven't talked about, the last three polls of the Minnesota governor's race. One point.
1: Yeah. Yeah. I saw that.
0: One point. And, you know, what does that mean? It means that you can still win. You know, we've talked about where the Republicans are having problems, and a lot of the places are having problems is in red states. Now, Michigan with the, you know, Syed, you know, situation where he's up, that you may look at that as an exception. But if you're a strong candidate, and you look at the one poll showed that it's closer for Hochul than she would like.
1: Yeah.
0: You know, for that election. So we'll get to all those things coming up here. What else do we got? The Cornell 7.
1: Mm.
0: And since, we have our podcast and everything else.
1: Yeah.
0: Podcast listeners are very wary of AI-generated hosts.
1: Wow.
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0: And he is Eric Corley, and I'm Gary McNamara. Download our Red Eye Radio app today, and you can listen when and where you choose. You know, just a thought that popped into my mind, and I was talking to you about it during the couple of breaks ago. Maybe it was our pre-show meeting. That remember the story that AOC and who was it? Was it Presley? Who one of the members of the squad?
1: Yeah.
0: Where they were saying that there's an epidemic of lynching in this country, and then right. The 10 cases that we brought up and. That National Review did every single one of those deaths by hanging.
1: Yeah.
0: And none involved any white person. None were lynching. The vast majority were suicide. And they dropped it real quick once they were confronted with the truth on that. You notice that didn't go anywhere. But I was just interested in, you know, because you look at it and you go, wow, hanging, when did that become, you know, the preferred way of committing suicide for a significant number of people? So I went to look at the statistics. There were two things I wanted to look at, which was, you know, number one, you know, what's the number one way people commit suicide? And number two, what's the, you know, the what is the psychology that the experts believe you decide to hang yourself?
1: Right.
0: You know, for suicide.
1: Right.
0: Just curiosity. Well, I did it on my phone, and it was like, oh, my gosh, the bells and whistles went off.
1: Yeah.
0: It would not. This was the AI on my phone. I don't know which one it was. Would not give me the information. And then there is, you know, suicide.
1: It's if you were on Google Chrome, it's likely Gemini. Yeah. They're proprietary.
0: Okay, AI. It might have been that. Because I just went then to, and then I just went, whoa, and then I got sidetracked. And so I just, you know, did it now on my computer here at work, which is just Google, and it gave it to me because it's the number one way that people commit suicide in Great Britain.
1: Right.
0: And
1: right.
0: It was like, you know, it's really interesting, the psychology of it from people who attempted to commit suicide, why they chose hanging.
1: Right. Yeah.
0: And because it was, you know, convenient, they viewed it as less messy, you know, and we've talked about suicide before when, especially major celebrities have done it, and you and I both know people who have committed suicide. And it was shocking as hell when it happened in both cases for me because I never saw it coming from either of the people. You knew, right. We both knew one of the young lady who was that we had worked with.
1: Right.
0: And that was devastating when that happened because I never saw that coming. And I had talked to her a few weeks before.
1: Yeah.
0: And she was, you know, wanted just, you know, professional advice and everything else. And the only thing I could say is she left me an extremely long message, but at the end said, look, don't call me yet. Don't call me back. Don't do anything yet. Let me figure this out in my mind. Let me get this straightened out. And it was advice.
1: Mm-hmm.
0: You know, she wanted advice professionally as to what to do. And so when I got the message, the only thing I went was, wow, that was a real long message for her.
1: Mm.
0: And I said, okay, she doesn't want me to call back. I'll, you know, wait a couple of weeks. And it was like a week later, 10 days later, I found out she committed suicide. And that's always haunted me a little bit.
1: Yeah.
0: You know, because it's like, you know, I know that I didn't do anything wrong.
1: Mm-hmm.
0: You know, I just was because I just never saw it coming. And I viewed it as something strictly professional that she had not, you know, got her head around yet. And she wanted to make sure she had her ducks in a row. And so I was going to wait a little bit and, you know, give her a call back and go, hey, what's going on? You figured out what you want to do.
1: Mm-hmm.
0: And so never saw that coming. Never saw one sign of that.
1: Yeah.
0: Never. And the other person.
1: Yeah.
0: I didn't know as well, but still was hanging out with them a week before, laughing, joking, everything else. And that was, you know, I don't know how she committed suicide. I know the other one was a shotgun, you know, so, and again, just, you know, it's not morbid. It's just an interest in, you know, what, when I see an article, why people are doing it. But I was just, I thought it was fascinating how I was blocked on my phone completely.
1: Like, yeah, I think all of the AI, basically all of the AI programs are right now at this point have a protocol that keeps them from discussing that further.
0: Yeah. Google regular here came right up, though.
1: Yeah.
0: All the articles came out of it.
1: Right.
0: But when I did it on my phone, and I don't know what's, honestly, I don't know what AI was using on my phone or what it was doing, but just thought I'd bring that up.
1: Yeah.
0: All right. Wow. I will say this. The sarcasm, and we're so happy everybody is fine on that, Fly Dubai airliner.
1: Mm-hmm.
0: But the sarcasm, looking at how the mainstream media initially covered it, and then the sarcasm just because of the way that we know that the left looks at terrorism.
1: Right.
0: Oh, my gosh, the sarcasm is just unbelievable.
1: Mm-hmm.
0: You know, and I know, I will say this, that at times the left is so bizarre when it comes to things like, and this is a little off the topic, just of anti-Semitism and racism, that, what, you know, sometimes my buddies and I that are conservative are going back and forth with the sarcasm of the left. And I had to put out a couple of times to them. I said, you know something, if somebody just read our texts, they would think we were being anti-Semitic.
1: Yeah.
0: Because we're being sarcastic about how the left is covering it because it's so bizarre. But I did notice that on social media yesterday. But the story there, you know, the one thing was, you know, they made those doors so you can't get through.
1: Right.
0: And apparently I was reading National Review and the story hadn't come out yet. They believe the pilot that was stabbed opened it up.
1: Right, yes.
0: So the other ones can get in. But it does bring, I don't know if you've been on any of the, I was on one, I can't remember if it was an Airbus or the new Boeing. They've got a new system now.
1: Hmm.
0: You know how they will put the snack cart in front when they want to open the door for the pilots to go to the bathroom or the crew to go to the bathroom?
1: Mm-hmm.
0: Or to bring them food, and then one of the flight attendants goes in with the other one, and she stays there. They want two people in, you know, on the flight deck in case the pilot, you know, wants to crash the plane.
1: Yeah.
0: So somebody can open the door and do it. Well, now they've got doors that almost reach to first class, and they're new doors where you can't get through. So they've got double doors.
1: Mm-hmm.
0: And the thing that I was thinking the whole time, you know, go, well, what if the crew decides to do something? You've got two doors that the passengers can't get through.
1: And that apparently is the case of what happened here in this Fly Dubai flight. That you had the co-pilot attacking the pilot. And somehow the pilot was able to, after he was attacked, open that door. A passenger in the 20th row realizes something is going on because they were in a free fall for like 30 seconds. And he said it felt like turbulence at first, but the drop was unbelievable. And so what they did was they get up there. The person who's responsible, this is a plumber. By the way, the flight was mostly Israelis, and many of them were children.
0: Four Americans who have
1: I think dual citizenship in Israel. And they were looking. So they go to basically the cockpit, and the door was being blocked by the pilot who had been attacked. Because he was on the ground. They got it open. They pull him out, and then they got the co-pilot.
0: Well, he apparently opened it.
1: No, that's what I said first. He

0: damage can be done.
1: And they said there was damage to the tail.
0: Yeah,
1: I heard.
0: And so when you look at that, it was 20. The witnesses were saying 20, 30 seconds on this free fall, and it wasn't the it was there was a second one that was shorter, but it was unbelievable. And they finally, this new flight crew, these two pilots that took over, performed an emergency landing in Tabuk, Saudi Arabia. So there are, you know, right now they are pausing flights from Israel. They've got to get behind the motive of this. They've got to find out what this was all about. But it appears that this attack was deliberate and that the ultimate goal was to bring the plane down by the attacker. That, because, you know, you think about getting on an airliner. Who is it that you trust the most on an airliner?
1: Pilots.
0: The pilots. I've known, I don't know how many in my life, mostly former military mm-hmm. that get into commercial flight, you know, and that to me is, you know, it's just one of those trust things, right? We've got a great crew, but you put your life in the hands of those pilots to do what they do best. Unless there's some kind of nefarious thought, for whatever reason, I don't know. I can't tell you. I don't know what was going on in the mind of this attacker, but he appeared to be deliberately bringing this plane down. That was his attempt. And I don't know anybody challenging that at this point. We'll learn more as the days go on.
1: And one of the questions reading here from National Review saying that somewhere it'll always be September 12th that, you know, somebody's going to try to do it again because you look at all the precautions and still they tried to do exactly what was done on 9/11, but said, how did a co-pilot pass the security screenings that existed to weed out this sort of thing?
0: Well,
1: this wasn't exactly because it was passengers on 9/11 and this was the co-pilot. But remember the Egyptian Air one that they believe was suicide.
0: Right. You
1: know, Egypt has always said no, but it's like the NTSB says yes, and when the NTSB says yes, the NTSB is right 99.999999999% of the time.
0: Yeah. Senator Tim Sheehy of Montana, you know, he's a former Navy SEAL and a former commercial pilot. And, you know, he brought up the conundrum of having these reinforced doors so nobody can get in, you know, and then now, of course, you hinder the passengers. That hinders the passengers. And that pilot who was attacked by the co-pilot obviously knew that. I've got to open this door if there's any chance of this plane. So not only the heroes that came into that cockpit and subdued the attacker, but that pilot, after being attacked, had the wherewithal and the mindset of if we are going to save this flight, all of the souls on this plane, then I'm going to have to get this door open so they can get in, so someone can get in. That's our only chance. And that's unbelievable, being in a situation like that. Because as a pilot, who do you trust most? Your co-pilot.
1: Yeah.
0: You know, the first reports were there was some kind of fight. Well, now we know it was more than a fight. This was an attack, and it appears to be an all-out attempt to bring down an airliner.
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14: 300 days of sunshine. And somehow the one afternoon you leave your windows down, monsoon. Traffic and weather on the 7s. 96.3 News Radio KKOB.
15: He's Eric Cronin. I'm Gary McNamara. The most incredible thing is that first passenger that went in and got the terrorists out.
16: Yeah.
15: He actually was the one that pulled back and got the plane out of the dive.
16: Yeah, that's another important point. Yeah. I was just telling our production staff, for me, I'd be concerned of just going in there that something happens, I fall forward, and then send the plane into a nosedive. I can't imagine, but at that point, you're probably of the mindset, once you know what's happening and you're in that cockpit, you're fighting for your life and everybody's life. You're going to do everything you can, and that's what he did.
15: He said he watched documentary on plane emergencies, and that's why he pulled back on the controls.
16: Wow. Yeah.
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25: From ABC News, I'm Sherry Preston. Something went wrong in Tennessee's death chamber.
1: Krista Gayle Pike had been sentenced to die for killing a classmate in 1995 during last night's execution attempt.
2: She let out a loud grunt, lifted her head up, her mouth opened, her body flexed as she gasped for air.
1: But media witness Will Puckett says that an hour later she was still alive and taken by ambulance to a hospital. Tennessee Governor Bill Lee has halted all lethal injections in his state until an investigation into this apparently botched execution is complete. Jim Ryan, ABC News.
3: Passengers from that Fly Dubai plane where the pilots were apparently fighting in the cockpit, one of them stabbed, now describing what it was like midair.
4: And suddenly the airplane started like a roller coaster, deep, deep down, like 20 or 30 seconds, and then balance, and then again.
3: Alma Gatali was holding on as the plane dove. ABC News contributor Steve Ganyard.
5: Two remarkable things here. One, the airplane went way past its maximum designed airspeed. And the second is that the passenger was able to recover the airplane without ripping the wings off. If it had gone another 10 seconds, they may not have had the altitude or the time to pull that aircraft out of the dive.
3: Now, the plane pulled out of the dive by a plumber who made it into the cockpit. Israeli officials say the co-pilot stabbed the pilot and investigating this as an attempted terror attack. We're learning more about the alleged sexual assault at a Cornell University frat house 2 years ago. ABC News obtaining a 99-page report on what the victim said during a hearing at the school last year. In it, she said she felt like bait surrounded by lions. More threats of flooding across the Southwest.
7: Multiple rounds with rain, threat levels at a level 3 out of 4 flood risk from San Antonio to Waco to Dallas. So folks really need to be monitoring the situation and careful out there, especially if they live in Texas.
3: ABC meteorologist Samara Theodore. 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
28: 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This product is not intended to diagnose, treat, cure, or prevent any disease.
3: Even after tech leaders met with the president this week and agreed that the AI industry should largely self-regulate, sources tell ABC News the FTC has opened an investigation into two of the biggest AI companies, the probe into OpenAI and Anthropic, focusing on the safety of AI systems. Changes are taking effect today to the federal program that helps tens of millions of people afford food. In the short term, most families will see a bump in SNAP benefits, but stricter eligibility requirements are also kicking in. The British government is now linking Iran to an alleged plot against an airbase near London used by American forces. 5 people were arrested on Sunday after their vans were spotted near the base. One person under arrest accused of plotting an attack on the Texas state capitol.
31: A notice sent to Texas state senators and reviewed by ABC News says on Tuesday night, the Department of Public Safety learned of a credible threat by a main suspect who, along with suspected co-conspirators, were planning an attack on the Texas capitol. The attack was to occur on Thursday, October 1st. The FBI and Texas troopers arrested the main suspect with the help of a SWAT team. The notice says the investigation is ongoing and there is now an enhanced law enforcement presence at the state capitol. Alex Stone, ABC News.
3: Just one series left in baseball's wild card round. The Phillies beat the Braves in 10 innings, tying their series at 1 game each, deciding game tonight. Last night, the White Sox, the Yankees, and the Padres all advanced. I'm Sherry Preston, ABC News.
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13: 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Gary McNamara and Eric Harley talk about everything from politics to social issues and news of the day. 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
14: All across America, we are Red Eye Radio. He is Eric Harley and I'm Gary McNamara. Good morning.
15: Hi.
14: Well, I was reading this story from a couple of different sources, and I was like at times going, well, wait a minute here. This doesn't make sense. And this is the story in Texas about the Texas Department of Public Safety has confirmed that officers have foiled a plan to attack the Texas State Capitol in Austin. According to the Texas DPS, officers received credible information about an individual planning a violent attack on the Texas State Capitol on Thursday, October 1st. That's today. Texas DPS and their Criminal Investigation Division special agents worked alongside the FBI to investigate the validity of the threat and the circumstances surrounding the attack. At around 3 a.m. on Wednesday, DPS SWAT arrested 40-year-old Benny Caldera Jr. at his residence about 15 miles northeast of downtown San Antonio, Texas. DPS said the man was released on bond. The DPS said, and I went, you know, for $75,000. And I went, what are you talking about? You can't let somebody out on the street.
15: Right.
14: Have you checked their home for guns? What? Into federal custody.
15: Oh, okay.
14: And it's like, right. Oh, okay. Yeah. It's like, what are you doing here? It's like, but released him into federal custody. A couple of articles didn't say that I was reading. And I'm like, what's the purpose of arresting somebody and then letting anybody out on the street if they plan to attack?
15: Yeah, yeah.
14: Caldera's friend told DPS officers that he said, I love you if you don't see me again, and explained that I'm going to the Capitol and I'm going to shoot it up, according to the arrest documents.
15: Wow.
14: Arrest documents further state that Caldera told his friend that he was angry at AIPAC, the American-Israeli Public Affairs Committee, and said these people have to be exterminated.
15: Wow.
14: He was held in the county jail on $75,000 bond, where he was charged with felony, terroristic threat against the public servant. Then, according to Texas DPS, on Wednesday evening, he was arrested by the FBI at the jail to face additional federal charges in connection with the possible planned attack. He was then released from the county jail into federal custody. That's a very important thing for anybody out there in the media. Make sure you put stuff like that in there. Yeah. Otherwise, I'm questioning what the hell's going on here.
15: Yeah.
14: County records show he was previously charged with unlicensed carrying of a weapon in November of 23. So Texas DPS said at this time, there's no reason to believe that there's an ongoing threat to the Texas State Capitol. You know, the one thing that, you know, we did learn, and this is, you know, when you look at the Fly Dubai airliner, there are crazy people out there.
15: Yeah.
14: You know, and we, right. You know, when we have a significant portion of the Democratic Party now with the anti-Semitism, you know, the things that, you know, like Israel is committing a genocide against Gaza when everything was in response. And when you know what actually has gone on, and when you know the rate of, you know, civilian deaths compared to other wars, as we now know. There's no evidence of it. They never come up with any evidence.
0: Yeah.
14: But they say that, and understand when they say that, they wish to protect the worst insane, crazed, evil terrorists who want to do anything to kill civilians.
0: Yeah. Yeah.
14: And, you know, it's just, what was the one poll that I saw? Oh, the one poll that was on what percentage of Americans would destroy Israel to lower gas prices. Did you see that one?
15: No, I didn't see that.
14: Here it is. Nearly one in, just the news had it, nearly one in every five voters would favor a deal to end the Iran war that would dissolve the state of Israel in favor of a Palestinian nation if it led to low oil and gas prices, a recent survey has revealed.
15: I wonder how many of those respondents would do it anyway without it lowering gas prices.
14: That's a good point.
15: Because what have we seen? Domestically, we've seen so many on the left basically promoting that idea.
14: Overall, 19% of likely voters in the latest Our Republic Rasmussen polling said they would accept such an agreement, while 24% of Democrats agreed. Among voters 18 to 24, support for dismantling Israel rose to 46%.
15: Wow.
14: But you know something? It's interesting because, you know, I've been asked the question, why do you support Israel? Because they're a modern Western democracy.
15: Yeah.
14: Where Arabs are actually in their legislative branch.
15: Mm-hmm.
14: Where if you're a citizen of Israel, irrespective of whether you're Jewish or not, just like the United States, you have the same rights and same opportunities.
15: Mm-hmm.
14: They're a Western democracy.
15: Yes.
14: And to young people, if you have no idea, if you wish to destroy the Constitution of the United States, well, of course you want to get rid of Israel.
15: Oh, yeah.
14: I mean,
15: that's a no-brainer.
14: Right. It's not a big leap.
15: Yeah. No, exactly. Right. Yeah.
14: When you have the Democratic Party out there without the mainstream media going, are you out of your freaking mind? Get rid of the Senate. Have the president and the Supreme Court under a one legislative branch of the government. Are you crazy? When a significant portion of Americans don't even understand the Constitution. I think the latest was, what, 35%? Can't even name the three branches of government.
15: Right. And then further, you and I, we've been on that for a while, that we believe pollsters should start with any respondent, qualify them with one question. Can you name the three branches of government? And then, beyond that, what do you know about the separation of powers? And why is it important? Now, pollsters aren't going to spend the money doing that. To qualify for a poll on another issue. But quite honestly, you'll always, and there will always be a great level of willfully ignorant people in a free society. They want to wear the blinders. They're buying new blinders. They're buying those Facebook blinders where you can record people. They're going out of their way to wear these blinders. And putting your head in the sand and then just shouting what you hear from someone else. Being part of the echo chamber is being the activist.
14: Well, when you see the ignorance, and I think the absolute prime example is, you know, Queers for Palestine.
15: Yeah. Right.
14: They'd murder every single one of you.
15: Right.
14: We know that. There is no debate on that.
15: How would you not know that?
14: And yet they pretend it doesn't exist. We have a significant portion of young people and you can look right to the education system that are clueless about the things that aren't the evil. The things that aren't evil, the things that prevent evil, the Constitution of the United States, from grabbing a hold of a government like the United States that you should cherish, they reject, and the pure authoritarian insanity, fascism, Nazi-like, radical Islamic jihad that is obvious to everyone, they ignore.
0: Yeah.
14: I mean, how do you sit there and say to somebody, you know, who's, I support Hamas, queers for Hamas, yeah, queers for the Islamic jihad.
0: Right.
14: You'd be the first they'd kill.
0: Yes.
14: I mean, how do you debate with somebody when they basically say, my life is worthless? Kill me, please. I support you.
0: I
14: don't know. It's work.
0: I can't make that work in my brain. But this is how bad it's gotten. How many issues, though, do we see the left where the left runs into their own brick wall that they build? Where, again, because the rule book changes by the minute. And 1 minute, Trump is Hitler. And the next minute, they're all anti-Semites. Huh? How does that work?
14: It doesn't make, there's no connection of the dots. Maybe that's a problem with the Republicans trying to communicate. They're like,
0: We don't, but
14: our opposition doesn't make any sense.
0: We don't know how.
14: Then make that point.
0: Actually, yeah, you could do it like we do it. Play them in their own words. Do it like you've done it before, by the way. But this is, you know, that's how unbelievable it's been during this modern era for the left and what they're willing to do. Look at the Russian hoax, the entire Russian hoax thing. Claiming Trump is colluding with the Russians while they were colluding with the Russians to make it look like Trump was colluding with the Russians.
14: Right. And for people to go, what do you mean? Iggy Danchenko, look it up.
0: Right. Russian national.
14: Yeah.
0: Ties to the Kremlin. And a very key figure in bringing all of this to fruition for them when it comes to the dossier.
14: And was formerly a part of the Brookings Institute, which is a left-leaning think tank.
0: Yes. Yeah. And, but it's where we look at it and say, whatever they're accusing the other side of, just look at it, and because they've been accusing the right of being racist forever, and they are out there proudly promoting their anti-Semitism.
14: Well, as we know, remember, fascism became anti-fascism.
0: Yeah.
14: Racism
0: right.
14: became, yeah. you know, anti-racism. Mm-hmm. And when you say, no, I believe that we should deal with everybody as an individual where race shouldn't matter, and we should respect everyone and try to do the best for everyone, irrespective of skin color, that's racism.
0: Right.
14: I mean, it's completely posterior backwards across the board.
0: Yeah.
14: But yeah, I just, when you see the brainwashing that exists out there today.
0: Yeah,
14: it's so perverted, it's so evil, but it gets to the point of even being, you know, and you look at it, I think one of the major things that we've talked about is the misogyny of the radical transgender movement.
0: Mm-hmm.
14: All, that was almost, I'm going to use this phrase, the permission structure. The radical transgender movement was almost the permission structure to be crazy on all the issues, to actually say we are against ourselves.
0: Yeah.
14: Because the radical transgender movement destroyed liberal feminism. It's gone.
0: Yeah, yeah.
14: History.
0: Right.
14: The man dictates what a woman should do.
0: Right. Yeah.
14: Why isn't there a poll on that? Because I believe that if you took a poll, you would see that the highest degree of support for the radical transgender movement comes from liberal women.
0: Yeah. Right.
14: You might even get the demographic of liberal white women.
0: Mm, yeah.
14: Would be the highest of it.
0: Yeah.
14: Somebody needs to do that poll.
0: Yeah. Yeah,
14: because we had said when Gloria Steinem passed away recently, we said, you know, we look at it, people say, well, she was incredible for feminism. She put the final nail in the coffin for liberal feminism.
0: Right.
14: She was the
0: torchbearer for years. And all of a sudden, when the torchbearer puts the torch out, it's over.
14: Yeah. When she came out a few years back and said, no, I'm for the transgender movement and everything else that goes along with it. And so, you know, women for men in sports, queers for Palestine, which is basically queers for Hamas, who will murder you and throw you off a building.
0: Yeah. Yeah.
14: And you can see it. Things that are unacceptable in the United States, the cruise ship, the gay cruise, sorry, you cannot land in our country.
0: Right. Or remember the whole bathroom thing. You had the liberals and the liberal companies saying, well, we're not going to do business with these states on the whole transgender bathroom issue. Yeah. So we're going to not, you're still doing business in the Middle East.
14: Well, it was like, was it the one politician in Michigan, was it?
0: Mm.
14: That it said, how come you don't have your support of LGBTQ rights here? Well, it might offend Muslims.
0: Right. Oh.
14: It just doesn't make any sense.
0: Yeah.
14: That's the thing. You can't connect the dots. You can't even say, oh, I see how you came to your conclusion.
0: Right.
14: I disagree with you, but I can see how you came to that conclusion.
0: Yeah, there's none of that.
14: We can't figure it out. It's just, you're nuts.
0: It's chaos. Complete chaos.
14: Yeah. We are Red Eye Radio.
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6: This week's weather description, courtesy of USDA meteorologist Brad Rippey.
16: We have got a confluence of meteorological events going on.
6: These multiple events converging in North America, specifically the U.S. The remnants of Eastern Pacific Hurricane Polo bringing significant rain totals to the central part of the country.
16: By the time we get to the end of this week, we are going to be looking at rainfall totals exceeding an inch just about everywhere south of a line from the central Rockies to northern lower Michigan. So really pretty much the entire Midwest, a lot of the southern half of the plains, all through the south, the mid-south, to the Atlantic coast.
6: That includes rain in the Corn Belt that could impact harvest pace, while precipitation is expected to benefit the Mid-South.
16: There is one area of the country, generally stretching from the Pacific coast all the way to the northern high plains, that will be dry this week, and along with that, a warming trend.
6: I'm Rod Bain reporting for the U.S. Department of Agriculture in Washington, D.C.
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14: We are Red Eye Radio. He's Eric Carly, and I'm Gary McNamara. It wasn't Michigan. It was in Washington State. Washington State congressional candidate Melissa Chaudhry faced intense backlash after admitting she omitted LGBTQ rights from her campaign website to avoid alienated Muslim voters. She was doing an interview with the Stranger, I guess must be a podcast, when asked about why LGBTQ advocacy was missing from her platform. She later said, well, she was, basically misquoted in a way because she was in a hostile interview environment. That her remarks were distorted. No, they weren't. By the way, she did lose, though.
0: Yeah.
14: From
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14: And he is Eric Harding. I'm Gary McNamara. Welcome in. Good morning. All right, here we go. The Wall Street Journal poll that came out yesterday.
0: Okay.
14: That was headlined, Americans want populist policies that defy traditional political labels. There was an analysis on National Review, the conservative publication, and their headline was, economically illiterate policies may be popular, but they're still economically illiterate. All right.
0: All right.
14: This is where the top 10 policies with the highest support among both Democrat and Republican voters. All right.
0: Okay.
14: Require health insurance companies to cover services and medicines prescribed by doctors. 96% of Democrats want that. 82% of Republicans. 86% of independents. Now, again, that's the public saying, please, I either believe I can get something for nothing or I want stealth taxes.
0: Yeah.
14: Because it's going to show up in your bill.
0: Right. Right.
14: It's going to show up in your insurance bill. You pay for it one way or another.
0: Right.
14: Cap credit card interest rates at 10%. You ready for this?
0: All right.
14: Who do you think leads on that one? Capping credit card interest rates at 10%.
0: What demographic?
14: What demographic? The Democrats, Republicans, or independents?
0: In support of it?
14: In support of capping credit card interest rates at 10%.
0: As of late, Republicans.
14: You are absolutely correct.
0: Yeah.
14: 83% of Republicans polled want the government to cap credit card interest rates at 10%. No wonder Trump's going in that direction. He's looking, going, my God.
0: His internals show that that's what people want.
14: Look, Republicans, and that means a significant portion of people now, because if you have 83%, a considerable amount of people that view themselves as conservative, want price caps.
0: Or 83% of Republicans aren't conservative and only 17% are. That's the way I'm looking at it.
14: Okay. As we all know, it would destroy the credit card business. Millions. We saw it happen.
0: Yes.
14: The thing is, we saw it happen with Democrats. And then, you know, what are you left with if you want to borrow?
0: Payday loans.
14: Payday loans, title loans. The interest rate is through the roof.
0: Yeah.
14: On those.
0: Right.
14: Not even close to credit cards.
0: Right.
14: Stop illegal immigration at the border. 61% of Democrats believe that. 98% of Republicans, 77% of independents.
0: Yeah, all right.
14: Create a pathway to citizenship for long-term immigrants who contribute to their communities. 97% of Democrats, 54% of Republicans, 69% of independents.
0: Mm.
14: Cap child care costs for working families.
0: Mm.
14: 90% of Democrats, 61% of Republicans, 67% of independents.
0: Wow. That's not assistance from the government. That's, well, it would be technically indirectly capping the price that daycares could charge.
14: Yes. We're finding out that the Republican Party is very much for price controls.
0: What about babysitters? on your night out.
14: Run a government website that offers discounted prices for prescription drugs. 76% of Democrats want it, 75% of Republicans, 63% of Independents. Let me see. Restrict large institutional investors from buying large numbers of single-family homes. Now, this is where even Republicans fell for the BS, because we looked at the statistics. Very little.
0: Right.
14: Very few homes. What is it? 1%?
0: 1 to 2%.
14: 1 to 2%. Yeah. It's not even a problem.
0: Single-family homes.
14: But, but you throw it out there, boom. 77% of Democrats, 77% of Republicans, 69% of Independents.
0: That's how you get, right there, Elizabeth Warren and Donald Trump on the same mission in the housing bill, basically.
14: Cap the maximum amount of prices of prescription drugs. 93% of Democrats want it, 83% of Republicans, 82% of...
0: How would that even work?
14: I have no idea.
0: Which drugs and what price on which drugs? You would have to go through every drug.
14: But to me the point is Republicans are for price control.
0: Oh yeah.
14: And we know what happens when you have price controls. History shows you every single time you get less of that product available to you.
0: Well, it stifles the innovation, because the research and development on these drugs would be nil. They wouldn't want to go through that if it turned out they couldn't get the return after spending hundreds of millions of dollars on R&D. And, you know, that. So how is that going to work? Because if you're the only solution would be what? For the government to pour in a bunch of money. I don't know. You're going to write a check to Big Pharma? I mean, I don't know how that works, except for you implement it, prices go down, but the number of drugs available and the types of drugs and development of future drugs would all be stifled.
14: All right. Let me just see here. Pass. Now, this is just all voters. Okay. All voters. Here.
0: All right.
14: Pass Medicare for all, 59%. Tax luxury properties that are used as vacation properties or second homes, 59%. Implement a new federal tax on Americans with a net worth over $1 billion, 61%. Limit rent increases to 5% above the rate of inflation, 65%. Raise Social Security taxes on high earners to extend the solvency of Social Security, 66%.
0: I thought that was going to be higher, actually.
14: Yeah.
0: This means a significant number of Republicans and or independents are for that. When you look at these numbers,
14: you know, it's why, even though, again, I've been in Independence, Texas, even though I've only voted in Republican primaries and have exclusively voted Republican, when we have been called rhinos, it's like, absolutely. If I was a Republican, I'd be an absolute rhino. I'm way more conservative than where the Republican Party is. The Republican Party is going left. If I was a Republican and you called me a rhino, I'd view that as a badge of honor for the opposite reason that many Republicans think.
0: Right.
14: Not because I'm a liberal, but because I'm a conservative.
0: Yeah.
14: And Republican populist liberals are joining the Republican Party or being converted to economic ideas that have shown in the history of man have failed every single time.
0: Well, it goes back to that first number. I think I'm right. Only 17% of Republicans are conservative. Actually,
14: point.
0: I think 17% is high. I wouldn't guess that it would be that much. Maybe 10 to 12%.
14: Open government run grocery stores that sell food at discounted prices. All voters? 37% approve.
0: Yeah.
14: Send Americans $5,000 checks if Republicans maintain control of Congress. 23%.
0: Yeah.
14: Approval.
0: Yeah. Good.
14: But when you look at, for example, you know, when you've got, it shows that, number one, prices matter because people just care about the situation that they're in, you know, right now on things like, you know, medical bills, credit cards, everything that they use.
0: Yeah.
14: Right now, I don't know why it's, I think it's probably so low because it's Trump and it's, if Republicans maintain control of Congress, so every Democrat's going to vote against that.
0: Yeah.
14: Because

0: numbers.
1: And here it is.
0: Wow.
1: New National Review. Price controls, meanwhile, are roundly refuted by centuries of empirical evidence and simple logic.
0: Right.
1: Prices for goods and services, from hourly labor to prescription drugs, do not rain down from the heavens. They reflect the intersection of millions of different supply and demand forces, unknowable to any centralized authority.
0: Well, that's the thing, is that when you talk about prescription drugs, how many drugs are out there? How many different drugs to treat? How many different diseases or ailments? And how would you cap any given one? What would it be? What is it? What is the value of that? And what is the value of the research? Because if you can't get a return on that investment, first of all, you don't even know if you're going to get FDA approval if you're a pharmaceutical company and you're developing a drug. You're spending hundreds of millions of dollars in some cases, and you don't have FDA approval yet. If you get it, then you have to get that money back on the R&D in order to keep it available. But if there's no hope, you'll get your return with or without FDA approval. If it's going to be price capped, then why would you start research and development on these major items?
1: Economics 101 shows us that prices in a free market rise only as high as necessary for consumption to align with production. When an arbitrary price floor is imposed, more people seek to provide the service than others want to buy. That's what happens with the minimum wage. Demand for effective labor goes down as employees want to hire fewer workers for fewer hours. Hmm. The opposite occurs with the price ceiling. Producers want to provide less of a good or service than consumers are willing to buy, resulting in a shortage. For example, capping the price of child care would lead to fewer child care providers. Likewise, capping drug prices is projected to reduce pharmaceutical development and innovation. Rent control leads to fewer apartments on the market, and limiting credit card interest rates would mean that a whole lot of people would lose their credit cards.
0: Oh, yeah. That's the first thing that will happen. Those credit lines are going to be pulled. We saw it before.
1: Well, I don't know if we live in an economically illiterate society. I think they ignore it because I personally need this now.
0: No, I think it's the idea of being underwater. You're willing to, hey, yeah, we need to do this because I'm hurting. And that gets back to how important right now or how critical the pricing issue is.
1: Yep. We are Red Eye Radio.
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8: We are Red Eye Radio. He's Eric Carly and I'm Gary McNamara. Welcome and good morning. You know, when it comes to the, you know, the credit card rate, I was a bill collector. And so, except for one time in my life and having a credit card since 1974, heck, she had an ATM card in 1974, one of the first. Mm-hmm. I just, being a bill collector, I looked at the interest rates on credit cards and said, except for one time in my life, for one car repair, I've always paid off the balance. I've always, in fact, even now, I'll buy anything I want. I'll go, what do I need to buy? Okay, my big credit card, the one that gets me airline miles. When does that statement come out? The next day, I buy everything, and then I pay it off. I have 2 months to pay it off. Without any interest. And that's how I do it. But when you see that people are still spending and putting it on their credit cards, that's part of what's driving the economy still today.
9: Yeah.
8: People probably think that I'd want a 10% rate on all the debt I currently have, probably would have to be going forward.
9: I doubt they're going to be able to change a contract that you already entered into.
8: Yeah.
9: That Congress could do that.
8: Yeah, which was already law.
9: Right. So I don't see that happening. It would have to be on basically purchases from the point of the law becoming effect, becoming in effect. So I don't know. But with those kind of support numbers, you could see that being passed. Even if Democrats take control.
8: Tell you, the reason they don't want to do it is because so many credit cards would be taken away. They know it.
9: Well, that we've seen it happen.
8: It might hurt the economy and what people purchase.
9: We've seen it happen.

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11: From ABC News, I'm Sherry Preston. Tennessee Governor Bill Lee has halted all executions in the state until a full review of last night's botched execution of convicted killer Krista Pike is reviewed. ABC's Dave Packer reports she was given two doses of a drug that was supposed to kill her, but didn't.
12: Witnesses say Krista Pike was given two rounds of lethal pentobarbital. Reporter Tori Gessner with ABC affiliate WKRN was there.
13: At one point at 7:34, she said, "My arm feels like it's about to burst open."
12: An hour later, when asked to leave the viewing area, Gessner said Pike appeared to be still breathing.
13: We all looked at each other like she's still alive, or at least that's what I was thinking.
12: An ambulance was seen with flashing lights leaving the facility, Pike's attorney saying she's being treated at a nearby hospital. Dave Packer, ABC News.
11: New details are emerging about the cockpit attack on that Fly Dubai passenger jet on its way to Israel this week. A plumber helped save the plane from crashing while other passengers helped the pilot who had been stabbed by his co-pilot.
14: Chota Masayev, a dentist and the only doctor on board, ran toward the cockpit. He told us he found the captain severely wounded and helped stop the bleeding. He says the captain was praying and he was afraid he would lose him. Others holding the attacker down tied his hands with headphone cords and kept him pinned for 55 minutes until the plane landed in Saudi Arabia.
11: ABC's Karen Hua, the co-pilot from Oman, is in Saudi custody. Major changes at the Defense Department announced this week. Secretary Pete Hegseth slashing the number of generals and admirals by 20%. New York Governor Kathy Hochul says Cornell University has agreed to an outside investigation following the former student's allegations of gang rape at a frat house 2 years ago.
15: Investigation of what exactly transpired in terms of the civil actions and what the role Cornell University played, what they did, what they didn't do.
11: The woman is suing Cornell. She filed a complaint at the time. No criminal charges ever filed. This is ABC News.
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11: South Carolina Republican Tim Scott has introduced a bill aimed at bringing more TV and film production back to the United States by offering tax incentives.
21: You qualify for the 20% tax credit. 75% of the payroll and production has to be done in America to qualify for that. So there are some stringent guidelines that are embedded in the bill to make sure that you break through the threshold.
11: In the last several years, more and more television and film production has moved overseas because of lucrative tax breaks there and also cheaper labor. A new development at Arizona State University following the death of hockey player Matthew Mayich, who collapsed and fell into a coma following practice recently. Some now challenging Coach Greg Powers' account of what happened.
22: The head coach has been put on leave. Seven players came forward arguing the school's version of that practice did not match what they actually endured. Some of that practice, run by a former Green Beret, a lawyer for the family claims it lasted more than 80 minutes in direct sunlight with only a handful of players allowed water. An attorney for the Green Beret says his workout was under an hour and he left before Mayich collapsed during the cool down after.
11: ABC's Trevor Ault. Glaciers in Switzerland are melting fast.
23: The glaciers this year, they have lost enormous quantities of ice. In total, it was 5% less in terms of ice volume.
11: Matthias Huss, director of glacier monitoring in Switzerland. Reason for the ice loss, less snow in the winter and a hotter summer. Sherry Preston, ABC News.
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0: All America, all the time. 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
1: Welcome to the Bongino Report AM. We try to give you all your news in an hour. Really appreciate you being here. I'm here, your host, Dan Bongino, eponymously named. We're going to cover a lot today. You had a big national security incident happen the other day. Very, very important. Should refocus people before this important critical midterm election. We're going to get to that, too. Welcome to the Bongino Report AM. So stacked show for you today, including our interview with Dr. Peter McCullough. For those of you who remember his name, and even for those who don't, he was one of the early truth tellers during the COVID pandemic when, you know, if you dared to say things that were obvious, like, hey, I'm not really sure these surgical masks are a good prevention device. He was one of those guys. Like me, I got banned from YouTube for telling you that, by the way. I did, both channels, for telling you the truth about surgical masks. It's crazy. I mean, I still can't believe we lived in that, you know, Soviet state in the United States where people put your mask on. Dr. McCullough was a truth teller at the time. I used to have him on the radio show a lot. We got an interview with him coming up later. If you have questions about, you know, things like ivermectin, you'll get actual science-based answers. Shocker! Things like, hey, the spike protein, what if I took the vax? Do I still have to worry about things? You know, it's going to be a really solid interview, so stay tuned for that. And then later, I have coming up as well, and producer Jim can vouch for me on this. Not that I need it, but it's important. I don't often play clips for myself on other shows because it's stupid, because you can just say the same damn thing again. Like, you don't need, correct, Jim? We don't usually do it. The only reason I would ever do it is because I think what I said there, I just wanted to say that specific way, and I need it almost verbatim. So I'm going to play for you coming up in a little bit an appearance I did on Sean Hannity's show on Fox last night at 9 p.m. Eastern time. Most of you watch it. If you watch Fox, he's the 9 p.m. guys, as you know. And I always appreciate going on his show. But he asked me two critically important issues. Number one, about Iran. What did you see during your time in that leadership position at the FBI that makes you believe President Trump had to act? So I'm going to tell you, there are three things I'm going to get to him, because I hate teases. It's important. You'll hear it again later. It's not just the nuclear weapons threat. It is the massive now and growing threat of a cyber attack that would be paralyzing. And also the persistent lethal plotting. In other words, their attempts to assassinate American officials. All three of those can set off a world war or regional war. And gas prices would have exploded. So, because I hate teases, but you'll hear me explain that in detail. And I also want to get to what I'm going to get to now. Folks, we have an election coming up. This is the story, not only of the day, of the week, but of the coming months. We have a critical midterm election coming up. Now, I brought this up to you before, and this point's gotten a little bit lost at times. And it kind of irks me a little bit. I feel like I'm not doing a good job at getting this across. If we can get through this midterm, there is a census coming up soon. What the hell does a census have to do with this? If we can get through this midterm, hold the House and the Senate, or hold the Senate and stem losses in the House. Not that I'm hoping for that. Hold Braveheart Mel Gibson. Hold. Maybe the greatest scene of all time, if you're into, remember that thing, Movies for Guys Who Like Movies? That was great. Was that like TBS or D&D? We have a census coming up. The census is done every 10 years, counts the number of Americans, or roughly. I mean, it's not an exact number, of course, but it's close. The census coming up is going to reallocate massive amounts of congressional seats, folks, from blue states to red states. Producer Jim, why is that? Why would they reallocate them? Are people leaving blue states, or are they moving to blue states? Just a simple question.
2: They are not.
1: They are leaving, correct? Now, Jim, you live in Texas. I live in Florida. Texas, people are moving to Texas. You've probably seen it yourself. I live down here in Florida. When I moved down here 10 years ago, the street that's in front of the studio here, or in front of my old house in Palm City where I used to live, was one lane. Now it's two lanes. Now they need like 10 lanes because everybody's moving to Florida. There's some bad stuff about that. There's some good stuff about that. I wish the liberals would stay away and we could check passports at the Florida line. However, we can't do that. It is a free country, and liberals will move where they want, and they'll destroy wherever they go, as always. Please stay tuned, folks. We'll be right back.
0: the Bongino Report AM.
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1: If we can get through this midterm, the next coming congressional and presidential elections will be far more favorable going forward for the Republicans. And given population trends going forward, folks, it may be in, I don't want to say anything in perpetuity, but for 40, 50 years, the Republicans could be in a far more favorable environment. Well, what does that have to do with the presidential? Well, you know, I'm sorry there are some liberals listening who don't understand the electoral math, but you need a certain amount of electoral college votes to win the presidency. It's not a popular vote count. That is based on the number of members of Congress in your state plus two, your two senators. So if Florida and Texas get four or five or six more seats, they get more votes for the presidency, too, and they are now pretty red states. I'm just telling you, like, if we can get through this, things will get better. Now, I did this appearance last night, and I'll play some of the clips from that coming up, but it was interesting. I got a ton of feedback, an enormous amount of feedback. And some people, of course, they were the doomers and the gloomers, said, look, well, it sounds like you're saying, like, pick the Republicans, or, you know, because the Trump administration record is not that good. But no, that's not what I said at all. I don't even know where you're getting that from. That is not at all what I'm telling you. What I'm telling you is this. In any society full of people who are fallible, and we all are, we're all sinners, that we are. We screw stuff up all the time. You are going to have issues in a scarce resource environment. The Donald Trump 2-year record to vote on here, because he said, listen, pretend I'm on the ballot, is extraordinary. Jobless rate lowest, poverty rate lowest, border closed, crime rate lowest, murder rate lowest. Inflation number just came in today. We'll get to that later. Came in lower than expected. Consumer spending is up. Median household income is up. I'm not diminishing the real problems with fuel prices, the cost of living, but that was largely a Joe Biden era thing. Joe Biden's record on inflation was horrendous. He averaged 5%. Donald Trump's at roughly 3. His first term, he was at 1.9. So if you're voting on inflation, it's a clear choice. You want to go back to 5% inflation, or would you rather, even at its worst, because I think it will get better from here, at its worst, 3%. I'm not trying to be a jerk, folks. I promise you. You're voters. You deserve to be heard. I'm just telling you, if that's your one issue, the record is crystal clear the Trump administration is better. Another thing I need you to focus like a laser on is, please, folks, we can't go back to a September 10th, 2001 mentality. We can't. You know, national security is this. It's a fascinating topic, and I'm trying to be delicate, not for any PC reasons, but because the way I talk about this is critical. National security is typically, if you in voter polls, if it's been years since a terror attack, you'll see it maybe 4 or 5 in the polls. You can go look them up yourself. You see, it's usually economy, affordability, healthcare. They'll be like top 3 generally. And then you'll see, God forbid, something like a 9/11 attack. And we don't want that to happen again, clearly. And you'll see national security jump to number 1. Because, folks, if the threat of being killed in a terror strike or an assault on our country or our industrial control systems and our water gets wiped out and our power system gets wiped out, we can't forget about getting your kids to school. There is no school. I promise you that gets to be the number 1 issue quick. We were kind of there on September 10th. There was no collaboration between the USIC, the U.S. intelligence community, and law enforcement. Terrorism had kind of been like sidelined a bit. They thought they could use law enforcement tools to answer the terror problem. That did not work. That failed miserably. Stay tuned. More coming up next.
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11: Sanctuary of Hope changed my life. I was only 19. 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They said there was only one way out. 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Then I found Sanctuary of Hope. 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
1: 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Last night should refocus everybody, folks. Last night, what happened, the attempted, apparently, what appears to have been a hijacking. There are a couple of outlets that aren't yet calling it terrorism. I apply the Bongino rule. I can only tell you the facts. The facts seem pretty clear at this point. There was an attack on the pilot. But this should refocus everyone prior to this election. That national security issue that may be number 4 or 5 now, if we don't handle this right in this election and elect a bunch of terror sympathizers, some who are running for big-time positions on the left right now, that we will be right back to a 9-10 mentality and looking at another 9-11. And I'm just not going to have it. Check this out.
13: Translation, so it might not be perfect, but he says during the flight they were approaching Israel, one of the pilots stabbed the other pilot and apparently attempted to crash the plane with everyone on board. I spoke with one of the Israeli passengers. He told me that the plane went into a spin and began to nosedive. He told me that somehow he managed to break into the cockpit with one of the crew members, and together they subdued the pilot who carried out the stabbing while he was attempting to sabotage the aircraft system. An additional flight crew was on board, entered the cockpit, and managed to stabilize the aircraft. I salute these heroes who demonstrated extraordinary resourcefulness and courage. They saved many lives and prevented a major disaster.
1: I'm not going to do, I'm a partisan guy. Okay, that's hello, Captain Obvious. But I'm not going to do what a lot of deranged Democrats did to us, which is paint everyone with a broad brush. You've got a number of Democrats at the state, local, territorial, and federal level who are just as concerned about a terror attack as me. They don't want to die either. But if you were to take, sadly, tragically, a rough, random sample of federally elected Democrats in Congress who have said things, and people running for office in this cycle, by the way, who have said things that any reasonable person could be construed as supportive of anti-American Islamo-fanatic and terror regimes, the chances of you swinging a dead cat and hitting a Democrat are far higher. They just are. They just are. You've got a guy running in Michigan, and another side there, who campaigned with a guy. He calls him a streamer, Hassan Piker, like he was nothing. Campaign with a guy who was like, you know, rapes on October 7th, that don't matter. September 11th, yeah, you know, apologizing for the people. That, like, what? We deserve that? Like, well, who talks like that? Folks, that is a... I got to tell you, I'm not telling you it doesn't exist or this person doesn't exist. I can't think of a mainstream or credible Republican at all who has ever spoken like this and not been immediately ostracized. Jim, folks in the audience, send it to Jim. He's at JJ Verde on X. Really, because I'll condemn the person immediately. Just send it over. Folks, we'll be right back.
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1: This is not a fringe view on the left. I'm not telling you every Democrat feels that way. I just said that. That's not what I'm telling you. I'm just telling you you got a choice in this election. And what happened last night should be a stark reminder that no matter what turns out to be the motive, and it looks pretty likely to be some terror event, but I want to apply the rule. I don't want to draw any conclusions. It's only fair to let all the facts come in. That if this does turn out to be an attempted hijacking and another 9/11 style attack that was averted, that they were going to crash this plane into Tel Aviv or Jerusalem or elsewhere, then folks, you got to start moving that national security issue up and up and up. You have to, because it doesn't matter the tax rate or anything else you pay if you're dead. He was... some commentary on Iran yesterday by President Trump as well. Again, another issue that I know stokes a lot of passion in people, and I don't blame you at all. I don't blame you. We should always look with a critical eye on use of our brave men and women in our military and the allocation of those assets overseas, anywhere. But the numbers are clear, folks. The Iranians are losing this war. Even the New York Times is starting to acknowledge it now. Check this out.
2: Iran, in your opinion, about to give up, about to concede, surrender?
3: Well, they're doing very poorly. I don't know if they're going to give up yet, but they'll give up, but they're doing very poorly. You know, we took more oil out of the Hormuz Strait over the last couple of days than at any point in history, including long before we had the war to stop the nuclear weapon. And this is to stop the nuclear weapon. Iran will not have a nuclear weapon.
1: Hey, even the New York Times is belatedly, I'm not kidding, is belatedly, look at their X feed, starting to acknowledge that this Iranian war is not really going well for the Iranians at this point. We all wish it would have wrapped up sooner. War is unpredictable by its very nature. But folks, God forbid something like this, what happened, in this attempted hijacking, were to happen here, you're going to see people's, and I hope it doesn't, God, please don't. I've never used the Lord's name in vain. But you're going to see people focus really quick. Listen, I'm going to talk about this really critical component coming up right now. You have a choice. The choice is a contrast. There are no perfect choices. There aren't, because we are fallible human beings. Not one person listening here is God the Father, Jesus Christ. You're not. You're just not. We can't make perfect choices. There's a contrast, though. Folks, the contrast matters. You have no perfect choices in these coming elections. My personal, Mount Olympus of presidential, congressional, and Senate candidates, I would put Ronald Reagan at the top. Reagan's crushing of the Soviet Union. You know, maybe it's one of those Halcyon Day effects. However, even Reagan, there was stuff that got screwed up. Simpson-Mazzoli, the border was not really under control. You're never going to get a perfect candidate, but the record right now is clear. The rest of the show today, we're going to focus on that. We're going to give you facts and information you're not going to get from the lying left-wing media that should make that contrast crystal clear. More coming up.
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1: Listen, the midterms are coming up. We've got a choice to make. It's a binary choice. I wish, I can't say this enough, there were, you know, 10 flourishing parties that we could go out there and even pluralities at times. I mean, a parliamentary system is not the greatest thing, but it would even pull people over to one side. We have a two-party system. For better or for worse, it's what we're stuck with. I live in the world as it is, not the world as I want it to be. That, it's a tough sacrifice to make for all of us. We wish we lived in utopia, but we don't. Sean asked me last night about the Iranian threat. Listen, it's not some stupid flex. Who the hell cares? I was proud to serve you as your deputy director at the FBI. It was the greatest job of my life. But it was an eye-opener. I had been out of federal law enforcement for a little bit of time. And I, as a Secret Service agent, was not in on the President's Daily Brief. The President's Daily Brief is the greatest newspaper in the world. You see things the rest of the public doesn't. When I was interviewing with Sean on his podcast, he said to me, are you comfortable with the decisions on Iran? I said, listen, I know they're not going to be popular with everyone. I understand that. But the risk of inaction is grave. I described that to him last night. I don't know if I've said this on the air before, but it's important. I want you to listen to the three things. Because when you hear about the Iranian threat, the only thing you hear people talking about who haven't read the entire portfolio, the only thing you hear about is the nuclear threat, which was very real. They were going to rebuild it and potentially quickly if they could, if we didn't stop them. But there were two other things that are really important that could start a regional or world war. I mentioned them last night. I just want you to keep this in mind. I know these decisions aren't popular, but they were necessary. Check this out.
17: I like the fact that our kids won't have to worry about a nuclear armed Iran.
28: I'm glad you constantly bring that up because it's true. I had the privilege of working for President Trump, and you get the President's Daily Brief. And although I can't elaborate on some of the specifics, speaking in generalities, the Iranian issue had to be dealt with or your gas prices would have been $8 and $10 a gallon. And just to add to that, it wasn't just the nuclear threat. Again, speaking as generally as I can, there were other threats out there that people in the USIC, the U.S. intelligence community, they're not going to give you all the details because we can't. It would burn sources. But you had things like cyber attacks, given the rapid advancements in artificial intelligence that we've seen, that the Iranians don't care. Like whether their cyber grid got wiped out or not, they don't care. They're not interested in deterrence by mutually assured destruction. They don't care if everyone's destroyed as long as you're destroyed first. It was also one more thing, Sean. It was not just the nuclear threat and attacks on our grid. It was also the potential for lethal plotting. The assassination attempts over and over and over again had the potential for massive disruption. I mean, we didn't need another Archduke Ferdinand moment.
1: Now, the liberals and trolls have no idea what that actually means. Put it in Grok or ChatGPT or Claude or whatever, and you'll figure it out. It's a reference, of course, to what started World War One, which was the assassination of Archduke Ferdinand, Austria, Serbia, Bosnians, regional conflict turned into a world conflict, which turns into one of the most destructive events in human history, World War One. Folks, a couple of points here. I had not, I think, stated on, this is why I played it again today. This is critical you understand this. The risk of inaction by President Trump. We've already spoken about the nuclear threat that's been litigated and still being litigated over and over in the media. Fine. But I want to move on to these other two points. If there is a massive, massive hit on the grid that shuts down power in the Northeast from whatever, from Maine to New York, And that is due to an SIAI generated cyber hit that knocks out power stations and fries transformers or whatever. I promise you, the left-wing media that is criticizing Trump for his decisions on Iran, despite the fact that they don't know what he knows, right? If that were to happen, they would have his head on a pike. They would be like, look at this loser. He knew about the threat. He didn't do anything. He just wanted to save the midterms. You know they would be saying that. Dan, why are you so concerned about a cyber threat specifically from Iran? Because, folks, cyber warfare is going to get very cheap very quickly. I could argue it's very cheap now with artificial intelligence. Stay right here, because we'll be right back.
0: The Bongino Report AM.
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1: Folks, the clinical TDS has gotten just insane, too, before the election. I never thought I'd see a day in my life where a businessman like President Trump and his lieutenants, his cabinet, Marco Rubio and others, Secretary Rubio, Pete Hegseth and others, I never thought I'd see a day where even TDS-infected Democrats, Trump derangement syndrome-affected Democrats, because it's a real thing, like, go get a cream for that or something like. I never thought I'd see the day where a businessman like President Trump and his lieutenants clean up the mess that is the government bureaucracy. Nobody likes going to the government. Please cut the crap. Please stop lying to people. Oh, we love going to the DMV. I love going to the Social Security office. Everybody's so nice and great. I love dealing with the IRS. You do not. Please, we're all laughing at you. You sound like a moron. So you get a businessman in charge of government. He brings in Doge, Elon, people with business experience. And what happens? Donald Trump actually cleans up government, does this America.gov site, and what happens? Democrats can't believe it. They're all pissed off. I thought you guys loved big government. I don't like big government, but if government's going to be big and do stuff, then at least do it right. They can't even agree on that. These people are crazy. Here was Rubio yesterday, and it appears you'd think there'd be resounding praise for the Trump administration. Oh my gosh, they made government easy to deal with UI, a user interface.
28: that can now get things from the government in an easier way? Nope. They lost their minds again, showing you these clowns. They believe in mutually assured destruction, too. Maybe not in the way terrorists do, but certainly economic destruction. They want the place destroyed, even if fixing government's at risk. Check this out.
2: This is really going to be a revolution in the way that government works for the average American. So just think about for a moment what you just saw. They took something that millions of Americans deal with every single day, and they made it simpler, and they made it easier, and they made it more effective, and they made it that way in every possible way. And that's just one piece of the whole that we're here to talk about today. So earlier this year, Joe came to my office, and he showed me America.gov. It's a whole of government project. And it touches on every department, every agency, every bureau you can imagine. And in each and every case, the goal is simple. It's to make life better and easier for normal Americans.
28: Who? I don't understand. Like, who doesn't want that? Who doesn't want that? Go down the political spectrum. Far left liberal progressives who say government's the solution to all your problems. It is not. Even if you believe that, don't you want your problems to be solved by government in an easy, efficient way? No, I want it more complicated. That's your position? Folks, elect these people and they're going to destroy every single thing President Trump and his administration built. Everything. Because they believe in assured destruction. That is their thing. They just hate this guy so much. They will dismantle everything, costing you, costing them. They don't care. And you cannot rely on the media, the left-wing lunatic media, to give you any semblance of truth whatsoever to guide you in this election. If you're relying on the media for information on how to vote, I'm sorry, you've been lied to. This show will tell you straight. There are others. We're not the only one. Folks, you are being lied to. You're being spun up. These people are clowns and goofballs. I can't bring this up enough. I talked to you about the story is not about me and Andrew Bailey and Cash. It is, but it isn't. It's about how the media invents a story completely. I know the former FBI Deputy Director Bailey and Cash. Well, I worked with them. They made up this whole story about why he left to cause drama. Because here's the Daily Yeast, Farah Thomason, an embarrassment to her family. She has kids, an embarrassment to her kids, too. Top Trump FBI chief quits after Katie Miller meltdown. I just told you this story is fake. I have zero interest in lying to you about it. It's just made up. But because the left-wing media needs the Trump administration chaos narrative, despite the greatest year the FBI's ever had, they need that narrative. They just invent a story, and all the suckers out there in the left-wing ecosystem, yeah, man, it must be true. I've told you it's not true. Cash has told you it's not true. The Trump administration's told you it's not true. I'm sure Steve Miller would tell you, and Katie, it's not true. Here's Andrew Bailey himself. In a Fox article, it's not true. And you believe the left-wing media? How many people? FBI's Andrew Bailey blasts his exit lies as he reveals real reason he's leaving agency, which is exactly what he said. Let's take a quick break.
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0: Dr. Peter McCullough, one of our favorite guests on the show. He's now back. Check out this interview with Dr. McCullough. We cover a lot of material. 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
1: When you look back now, and you look back at, again, the infectious capabilities, what's known, I believe, as the R-naught, and the lethality of the virus, I'm just a rough percentage. I mean, what percentage of the lethal cases of COVID do you think were hospital mismanagement? I don't mean that. I mean, just confusion early on. Obviously, there were the use of ventilators, which now in retrospect doesn't seem to be that wise. What rough percentage do you think of this was the virus was going to get these folks anyway versus, maybe this was treatment mechanism and hospital error?
2: Yeah, under Senate testimony, I think 85% of the deaths were avoidable. Now, yesterday, Senator Johnson had in the Russell building, he had an entire hearing on the hospital care of patients with COVID-19. And Johnson's been a real hero. He's held a whole series of these hearings. But you know what? Robert F. Kennedy and HHS should be holding these hearings, and hospital CEOs and other leaders in the medical establishment should be showing up. You know, that's the problem. Is hospitals for a couple of years, their leading source of revenue was COVID hospitalization. And there's not a single hospital in the country that claims to be any good at treating COVID. There was no center of excellence. There was no reporting of mortality statistics. You think Americans would want to know which hospitals saved the most people from COVID and how did they do it? None of these hospital CEOs are forthcoming. It seems as if they're almost shamed by what happened during the hospital. They didn't adapt their protocols. None of the health systems featured early outpatient treatment like McCullough protocol and some of the others that we had an enormous success in. And when we saw a bright light, like the treatment of patients with ivermectin, which in the ICON study in Florida, it cut in-hospital mortality by 50%. And attorney Ralph Lorigo at the Senate hearing said, listen, when he actually had to have court orders to force the doctors to use ivermectin in the hospital, they saved lives. And still to this day, hospitals have not embraced simple, safe oral ivermectin in addition to other treatments.
1: Doc, it's insane. You mentioned ivermectin to a large majority of medical professionals. They openly laugh at you as if you're crazy, as if they had a better idea. That number, though, even my crew in the bubble in there was just stunned. Upwards of 85% of deaths were preventable. That is a staggering. Even if you're off by 20%, that's still 65%. That is insane. And you just, I think, nailed it. There is no business service product, government service, whatever in the world, where you don't look at best practices, especially in medicine. That's why you have Moffitt. You have MD Anderson. Clearly, they do things better. That's why people go there. There is still a market for medicine. How is it that the most destructive pandemic in modern times, and I don't just mean by deaths, I mean economically, to faith in the global health system, I mean all of it, the entire atmosphere around COVID, that nobody is doing a retrospective analysis? I think you're right. I think that's because they don't want to know.
2: Well, you know, HHS holds all the cards. Kennedy, tomorrow, Dr. Oz and others could call healthcare leaders to Washington and say, listen, you receive CMS dollars, you show up as hospital CEOs, present your data, and let's look at who did the best, who did the worst in COVID, why, and you know, how can we have an improve? As an example, you know, in the United States, they used remdesivir, which is an antiviral drug. It failed in COVID. WHO declared it useless in COVID in November of 2020, said don't use it. Majority of countries did not use it, but United States, at the advice of Fauci, embraced remdesivir. It's still used today. It does not reduce mortality. And some people, it causes kidney and liver damage. You know, why did that go on? Somebody in a position of authority has to ask the hospital CEOs and people at HHS why that happened, because if we don't get things right now, another pandemic occurs, you know, we're going to be right back in the same fog of war and all the mistakes being made again.
0: We'll have more of my interview with Dr. Peter McCullough coming up next.
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0: with the explosive development of artificial intelligence, whatever you want to call it, super intelligence, artificial intelligence, and the potential growth of even AGI, artificial general intelligence, and the singularity coming soon, which I believe is going to happen. You know, we run the very real risk of COVID on steroids. I hate the term, but it's true, where you could have a virus engineered by artificial intelligence that's even more lethal than COVID and as infectious and aerosolized or dropletized or whatever you want to call it. You know, we've got to be able to trust our government health officials. And my gosh, they really ate it on COVID. I mean, the faith in even in vaccines, people, the normal folks were like, yeah, I'll take a vaccine. Like, you know what? I don't trust anyone anymore with these vaccines. This is a serious problem with AI. We better get ahead of this.
1: I agree. Now, I use AI every day in my practice. It's incredibly useful for searching, synthesizing, help summarizing things, drug interactions. So AI, no doubt about it, is going to play a big role in medicine. I think AI should be a medical assistant to begin with. It could, you know, start fetching things from fax machines, emails, filing, working in the electronic medical record to help us. Right now, we don't get an ounce of help in the medical office from AI. I'm a little concerned about, you know, the healthcare workers and the doctors feeding AI all the information, and then Dr. AI gives the answer. That's what a lot of these these AI companies have envisioned for healthcare. I think AI should be assisting us along the way. And then AI can be used in the lab for sure. This idea of trying to get to more rapid drug discovery, drugs that would work in cancer and heart disease using artificial intelligence, as opposed to trial and error, for sure. But you can imagine AI used in biolabs that are developing biological weapons,
0: right?
1: And to try to figure out a way of people, how can people hurt other people through infectious diseases? This is pretty scary. Trump has taken some important steps to try to, you know, limit this federal funding of biolabs, but there's all kinds of foundations, adversarial countries, and entities potentially developing the next threat. And AI can clearly develop a virus. Stanford's already shown this now. So watch out. I think we need control mechanisms on this. And we need AI to help play defense, because it looks like there's going to be an escalation in these threats of biowarfare. We all had a taste of it with COVID-19.
0: Yeah, and I think we saw very early on how, you know, I think there was this thought out there that if this were to ever happen, there'd be some mass revolution against being told. But doc, you know, there are a lot of sheep out there, and they're not my audience, certainly not you. You got filleted for speaking the truth. I remember. But you know, put your mask on. I joke a lot that it's the worst prophylactic of all time. I mean, a surgical mask, every single person who wore one got sick. I always joke it's like the condom where everybody gets pregnant. Like, why would you keep using this? I mean, it just didn't work. So my faith in the medical community outside of, sorry, but it's just true. I mean, it really hammers the point home. Like, why would you keep putting this device on? It's meant for spit, not to fall in open wounds when they're committing surgery. It's not an antiviral mechanism.
1: So that's it. But go to the airport, Dan. I just flew yesterday. The guy sat next to me wore a mask. So people are still wearing them. To make matters worse, though, do you know in the hospital they're still wearing hazmat suits and PAPRs? This was the most ridiculous thing. Everybody got COVID-19 multiple times. Families took care of their loved ones at home, you know, for weeks before they got sick enough to go in the hospital. Suddenly family members could not go in the hospital. And then people, you know, the healthcare personnel treated the patients like they were radioactive. I mean, it was just absolutely ridiculous. The amount of money that was blown on personal protective equipment and masks was ridiculous. And the government paid for all of that. The only thing that was reasonable to care for an in-hospital patient, as you said, is to wear a mask to prevent an uncontrolled sneeze from the healthcare workers that would spray bacteria onto somebody vulnerable, sick with a viral infection or with an open wound. So it's the misuse of masks, hazmat suits, and personal protective equipment. Again, the hospital should be reviewing that. Right. Why did they do that? Why are they still doing it now?
0: I think you and I both know, because they don't. Me and my producer on the radio show, producer Jim, we have a very simple answer for this. Why doesn't the hospital do it? Because they don't want to. Thanks, Doc. Really appreciate it. I'll see you tomorrow.
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4: From ABC News, I'm Sherry Preston. An execution in Tennessee ends with a death row inmate still alive. ABC's Jim Ryan with more on why all executions in the state are being halted for now.
5: Krista Gayle Pike had been sentenced to die for killing a classmate in 1995. During last night's execution attempt,
6: she let out a loud grunt, lifted her head up, her mouth opened, her body flexed as she gasped for air.
5: But media witness Will Puckett says that an hour later she was still alive and taken by ambulance to a hospital. Tennessee Governor Bill Lee has halted all lethal injections in his state until an investigation into this apparently botched execution is complete. Jim Ryan, ABC News.
4: Those who are on board are still talking about the Fly Dubai plane that was nearly brought down when the co-pilot attacked the pilot with a knife. The pilot able to open the cockpit door, letting passengers hold down the attacker.
7: That co-pilot has been detained in Saudi Arabia where he's being interrogated. And ABC News confirming that Israeli passenger who put the suspect in a chokehold and pulled the plane out of that dive works as a plumber. He's been credited with preventing a disaster.
4: ABC's Tom Sophie Burridge. New York Governor Kathy Hochul, as more information comes to light about the woman who says she was gang raped at a frat house at Cornell University 2 years ago.
8: What happened to this young college student at Cornell University is nothing short of horrifying and shocking. Mm-hmm. And I believe that she deserves justice and there must be accountability. Mm-hmm. That is why I called for an outside independent counsel to conduct an investigation of what exactly transpired.
4: ABC News obtaining a 99-page report done at Cornell on what the victim said during a hearing at the school last year. In it, she said she felt like bait, surrounded by lions, and says she told police weeks afterward she could say with 100% confidence she was raped. Glaciers in Switzerland have lost over 5% of their volume since the beginning of the year, the second biggest percentage drop on record. 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
4: Defense Secretary Pete Hegseth defending the new direction of the Pentagon under his leadership. So-called woke culture, Hegseth says, is no longer welcome.
14: The ideological clowns are out. The patriotic cowboys are in, with testosterone testing on top.
4: Testosterone testing will be one of the requirements for military service, along with BMI and physical fitness tests. Also, transgender service members have been told they are no longer allowed. Murder charges now officially filed against a 77-year-old husband and wife accused of killing their son-in-law, a New York Times exec living in the San Francisco Bay Area. Here's ABC's Alex Stone.
15: The two 77-year-olds, who each reportedly took turns shooting, are now officially charged with murder, personal use of a firearm causing death, and the special circumstance of lying in wait. They're accused of killing their son-in-law, 40-year-old Jonathan McKenzie, in a sports complex parking lot in Dublin, California last weekend. New details are emerging that McKenzie was transgender, and court documents claim he had suffered abuse as a transgender man at the hands of the two elderly suspects and their daughter. He and their daughter had been going through a contentious divorce. Alex Stone, ABC News.
4: Things have been a little rough at BMW. The German carmaker now says it's leaning on AI, job cuts, and new car models to turn the business around. The carmaker has been facing weak demand in Europe, Chinese competition, and higher costs from the U.S. Sherry Preston, ABC News.
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0: America all the time. On the side of freedom and liberty, your voice of hope and truth is here. 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
1: Welcome to the Bongino Report AM. We try to give you all your news in an hour. Really appreciate you being here. I'm here, your host, Dan Bongino, eponymously named. We're going to cover a lot today. You had a big national security incident happen the other day. Very, very important. Should refocus people before this important critical midterm election. We're going to get to that, too. Welcome to the Bongino Report AM. So stacked show for you today, including our interview with Dr. Peter McCullough. For those of you who remember his name, and even for those who don't, he was one of the early truth tellers during the COVID pandemic when, you know, if you dared to say things that were obvious, like, hey, I'm not really sure these surgical masks are a good prevention device. He was one of those guys. Like me, I got banned from YouTube for telling you that, by the way. I did, both channels, for telling you the truth about surgical masks. It's crazy. I mean, I still can't believe we lived in that, you know, Soviet state in the United States where people put your mask on. Dr. McCullough was a truth teller at the time. I used to have him on the radio show a lot. We got an interview with him coming up later. If you have questions about, you know, things like ivermectin, you'll get actual science-based answers. Shocker! Things like, hey, the spike protein, what if I took the vax? Do I still have to worry about things? You know, it's going to be a really solid interview, so stay tuned for that. And then later, I have coming up as well, and producer Jim can vouch for me on this. Not that I need it, but it's important. I don't often play clips for myself on other shows because it's stupid, because you can just say the same damn thing again. Like, you don't need, correct, Jim? We don't usually do it. The only reason I would ever do it is because I think what I said there, I just wanted to say that specific way, and I need it almost verbatim. So I'm going to play for you coming up in a little bit an appearance I did on Sean Hannity's show on Fox last night at 9 p.m. Eastern time. Most of you watch it. If you watch Fox, he's a 9 p.m. guy, as you know. And I always appreciate going on his show. But he asked me two critically important issues. Number one, about Iran. What did you see during your time in that leadership position at the FBI that makes you believe President Trump had to act? So I'm going to tell you, there are three things I'm going to get to him because I hate teases. It's important. You'll hear it again later. It's not just the nuclear weapons threat. It is the massive now and growing threat of a cyber attack that would be paralyzing. And also the persistent lethal plotting. In other words, their attempts to assassinate American officials. All three of those can set off a world war or regional war. And gas prices would have exploded. So, because I hate teases, but you'll hear me explain that in detail. And I also want to get to what I'm going to get to now. Folks, we have an election coming up. This is the story, not only of the day, of the week, but of the coming months. We have a critical midterm election coming up. Now, I brought this up to you before, and this point's gotten a little bit lost at times. And it kind of irks me a little bit. I feel like I'm not doing a good job at getting this across. If we can get through this midterm, there is a census coming up soon. What the hell does a census have to do with any of this? If we can get through this midterm, hold the House and the Senate, or hold the Senate and stem losses in the House. Not that I'm hoping for that. Hold Braveheart Mel Gibson. Hold. Maybe the greatest scene of all time if you're into... Remember that thing, Movies for Guys Who Like Movies? That was great. Was that like TBS or TNT? We have a census coming up. The census is done every 10 years, counts the number of Americans, or roughly. I mean, it's not an exact number, of course, but it's close. The census coming up is going to reallocate massive amounts of congressional seats, folks, from blue states to red states. Producer Jim, why is that? Why would they reallocate them? Are people leaving blue states, or are they moving to blue states? Just a simple question.
2: They are not.
1: They are leaving, correct? Now, Jim, you live in Texas. I live in Florida. Texas, people are moving to Texas. You've probably seen it yourself. I live down here in Florida. When I moved down here 10 years ago, the street that's in front of the studio here, or in front of my old house in Palm City where I used to live, was one lane. Now it's two lanes. Now they need like 10 lanes because everybody's moving to Florida. There's some bad stuff about that. There's some good stuff about that. I wish the liberals would stay away and we could check passports at the Florida line. However, we can't do that. It is a free country, and liberals will move where they want, and they'll destroy wherever they go, as always. Please stay tuned, folks. We'll be right back.
0: The Bongino Report AM.
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1: Going forward for the Republicans and given population trends going forward, folks, it may be in, I don't want to say anything in perpetuity, but for 40, 50 years, the Republicans could be in a far more favorable environment. Well, what does that have to do with the presidential? Well, you know, I'm sorry there are some liberals listening who don't understand the electoral math, but you need a certain amount of electoral college votes to win the presidency. It's not a popular vote count. That is based on the number of members of Congress in your state plus two, your two senators. So if Florida and Texas get four or five or six more seats, they get more votes for the presidency too, and they are now pretty red states. I'm just telling you, like, if we can get through this, things will get better. Now, I did this appearance last night, and I'll play some of the clips from that coming up, but it was interesting. I got a ton of feedback, an enormous amount of feedback. And some people, of course, they were the doomers and the gloomers, said, look, well, it sounds like you're saying, like, pick the Republicans, or, you know, because the Trump administration record is not that good. But no, that's not what I said at all. I don't even know where you're getting that from. That is not at all what I'm telling you. What I'm telling you is this. In any society full of people who are fallible, and we all are, we're all sinners, we are. We screw stuff up all the time. You are going to have issues in a scarce resource environment. the Donald Trump 2-year record to vote on here, because he said, listen, pretend I'm on the ballot, is extraordinary. Jobless rate lowest, poverty rate lowest, border closed, crime rate lowest, murder rate lowest. Inflation number just came in today. We'll get to that later. Came in lower than expected. Consumer spending is up. Median household income is up. I'm not diminishing the real problems with fuel prices, the cost of living, but that was largely a Joe Biden era thing. Joe Biden's record on inflation was horrendous. He averaged 5%. Donald Trump's at roughly 3. His first term, he was at 1.9. So if you're voting on inflation, it's a clear choice. Do you want to go back to 5% inflation? Or would you rather, even at its worst, because I think it will get better from here, at its worst, 3%. I'm not trying to be a jerk, folks. I promise you. You're voters. You deserve to be heard. I'm just telling you, if that's your one issue, the record is crystal clear the Trump administration is better. Another thing I need you to focus like a laser on is, please, folks, we can't go back to a September 10th, 2001 mentality. We can't. You know, national security is this. It's a fascinating topic, and I'm trying to be delicate, not for any PC reasons, but because the way I talk about this is critical. National security is typically, if you in voter polls, if it's been years since a terror attack, you'll see it maybe 4 or 5 in the polls. You can go look them up yourself. You see, it's usually economy, affordability, healthcare. They'll be like top 3 generally. And then you'll see, God forbid, something like a 9/11 attack. And we don't want that to happen again, clearly. And you'll see national security jump to number 1. Because, folks, if the threat of being killed in a terror strike or an assault on our country or our industrial control systems and our water gets wiped out and our power system gets wiped out, we can't forget about getting your kids to school. There is no school. I promise you that gets to be the number 1 issue quick. We were kind of there on September 10th. There was no collaboration between the USIC, the U.S. intelligence community, and law enforcement. Terrorism had kind of been like sidelined a bit. They thought they could use law enforcement tools to answer the terror problem. That did not work. That failed miserably. Stay tuned. More coming up next.
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1: 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Last night should refocus everybody, folks. Last night, what happened, the attempted, apparently what appears to have been a hijacking, There are a couple of outlets that aren't yet calling it terrorism. I apply the Bongino rule. I can only tell you the facts. The facts seem pretty clear at this point. There was an attack on the pilot. But this should refocus everyone prior to this election, that that national security issue that may be number four or five now, if we don't handle this right in this election and elect a bunch of terror sympathizers, some who are running for big time positions on the left right now, that we will be right back to a 9/10 mentality and looking at another 9/11. And I'm just not going to have it. Check this out.
7: Translation, so it might not be perfect, but he says during the flight they were approaching Israel, one of the pilots stabbed the other pilot and apparently attempted to crash the plane with everyone on board. I spoke with one of the Israeli passengers. He told me that the plane went into a spin and began to nosedive. He told me that somehow he managed to break into the cockpit with one of the crew members, and together they subdued the pilot who carried out the stabbing while he was attempting to sabotage the aircraft system. An additional flight crew was on board, entered the cockpit, and managed to stabilize the aircraft. I salute these heroes who demonstrated extraordinary resourcefulness and courage. They saved many lives and prevented a major disaster.
1: I'm not going to do, I think, I mean, listen, I'm a partisan guy, okay? That's hello, Captain Obvious. But I'm not going to do what a lot of deranged Democrats did to us, which is paint everyone with a broad brush. You've got a number of Democrats at the state, local, territorial, and federal level who are just as concerned about a terror attack as me. They don't want to die either. But if you were to take, sadly, tragically, a rough, random sample of federally elected Democrats in Congress who have said things, and people running for office in this cycle, by the way, who have said things that any reasonable person could be construed as supportive of anti-American Islamo-fanatic and terror regimes, the chances of you swinging a dead cat and hitting a Democrat are far higher. They just are. They just are. You've got a guy running in Michigan, and another side there, who campaigned with a guy. He calls him a streamer, Hassan Piker, like he was nothing. Campaign with a guy who was like, you know, rapes on October 7th, that don't matter. September 11th, yeah, you know, apologizing for the people. That, like, what? We deserve that? Like, well, who talks like that? Folks, that is a, I got to tell you, I'm not telling you it doesn't exist or this person doesn't exist. I can't think of a mainstream or credible Republican at all who has ever spoken like this and not been immediately ostracized. Jim, folks in the audience, send it to Jim. He's at JJ Verde on X. Really? Because I'll condemn the person immediately. Just send it over. Folks, we'll be right back.
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1: That's not what I'm telling you. I'm just telling you, you got a choice in this election. And what happened last night should be a stark reminder that no matter what turns out to be the motive, and it looks pretty likely to be some terror event, but I want to apply the rule. I don't want to draw any conclusions. It's only fair to let all the facts come in. that if this does turn out to be an attempted hijacking and another 9/11 style attack that was averted, that they were going to crash this plane into Tel Aviv or Jerusalem or elsewhere, then folks, you got to start moving that national security issue up and up and up. You have to, because it doesn't matter the tax rate or anything else you pay if you're dead. Here was some commentary on Iran yesterday by President Trump as well. Again, another issue that I know stokes a lot of passion in people, and I don't blame you at all. I don't blame you. We should always look with a critical eye on use of our brave men and women in our military and the allocation of those assets overseas, anywhere. But the numbers are clear, folks. The Iranians are losing this war. Even the New York Times is starting to acknowledge it now. Check this out.
11: Iran, in your opinion, about to give up, about to concede, surrender?
12: Well, they're doing very poorly. I don't know if they're going to give up yet, but they'll give up, but they're doing very poorly. You know, we took more oil out of the Hormuz Strait over the last couple of days than at any point in history, including long before we had the war to stop the nuclear weapon. And this is to stop the nuclear weapon. Iran will not have a nuclear weapon.
1: Hey, even the New York Times is belatedly, I'm not kidding, is belatedly, look at their X feed, starting to acknowledge that this Iranian war is not really going well for the Iranians at this point. We all wish it would have wrapped up sooner. War is unpredictable by its very nature. But folks, God forbid something like this, what happened, in this attempted hijacking, were to happen here, you're going to see people's, and I hope it doesn't, God, please don't. I've never used the Lord's name in vain. But you're going to see people focus really quick. Listen, I'm going to talk about this really critical component coming up right now. You have a choice. The choice is a contrast. There are no perfect choices. There aren't, because we are fallible human beings. Not one person listening here is God the Father, Jesus Christ. You're not. You're just not. We can't make perfect choices. There's a contrast, though. Folks, the contrast matters. You have no perfect choices in these coming elections. My personal, Mount Olympus of presidential, congressional, and Senate candidates, I would put Ronald Reagan at the top. Reagan's crushing of the Soviet Union, maybe it's one of those halcyon day effects. However, even Reagan, there was stuff that got screwed up. Simpson-Mazzoli, the border was not really under control. You're never going to get a perfect candidate, but the record right now is clear. The rest of the show today, we're going to focus on that. We're going to give you facts and information you're not going to get from the lying left-wing media that should make that contrast crystal clear. More coming up.
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23: 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Here's the latest news from 96.3 News Radio KKOB. I'm Sultan Chani Salcedo. Right now in Albuquerque, it's 55 degrees here at the downtown studios as well as at the airport. The high today in Albuquerque, 71. Up in Santa Fe, it's 48 degrees right now, and the high today of 65 degrees. Well, new this morning, a fire last night in North Albuquerque causing damage to the Tomasitas restaurant off of I-25. AFR reporting that around 8:15, they responded to reports of a fire at the restaurant, and once they arrived, smoke and flames were showing from the roof. Damage to the structure was contained to the roof and some interior portions of the building. The fire was put out in just under 20 minutes. No injuries were reported. The AFR fire investigators continue to try to determine the cause of the fire. Their investigations continuing this morning, but so far no details as to what the reason for the fire was there at the Tomasitas restaurant over in North Albuquerque happening last night. The recent storms have now allowed Albuquerque to break the record for the rainiest September on record, while Santa Fe led New Mexico for rainfall totals, official rainfall totals. The Albuquerque Sunport saw 1.18 inches of rain over the course of Tuesday and Wednesday, and that rainfall put Albuquerque at 4.49 inches for September of 2026, passing September 2013's record of 3.97 inches as the rainiest September on record here in the Duke City. Santa Fe led the state with 4.55 inches. And so, of course, that means that the monsoon rain and the rain from Hurricane Polo definitely has improved a lot. The dry situation that we were going through here in New Mexico up until this time. New Mexico is expanding its flood response as heavy rain continued to affect communities around the state. Here's more from KKOB's Mike Gaba.
24: On Wednesday, Acting Governor Howie Morales signed 5 executive orders declaring states of emergency related to flooding, making a total of $3.75 million available for response and recovery efforts. State officials say that funding will help communities facing damaged infrastructure, transportation disruptions, as well as other flood-related issues. The orders also make National Guard resources available to assist local emergency agencies as needed. Mike Gaba, News Radio, KKOB.
23: KKOB News Time, 5:35. PNM is preparing for Balloon Fiesta by conducting annual safety training focused on balloon-related electrical emergencies. Utility officials hosted a demonstration this week featuring a balloon basket draped over a de-energized power line to show how crews would respond if a balloon came into contact with electrical equipment. During Balloon Fiesta, PNM employees will be stationed both at the Fiesta Park and nearby response locations where they will coordinate with pilots, event officials, and emergency responders. The utility says the goal is to ensure a rapid response to any incidents involving balloons and the power infrastructure.
3: Well, the forecast for today, nice day today, 71. Not going to be as warm, but it's going to be a nice day, 71 today. No real chances for any rain for today in Albuquerque or Santa Fe. The high in Santa Fe, 65 for the day. Right now in Rio Rancho, coming in at 55 degrees. It's 48 up in Santa Fe, and it's 55 also here in Albuquerque. Stand by for the morning show with Bob Clark begins. Traffic is next also with Candy Cruz at 5:36. You're up to date. I'm Sultan Chani Salcedo, 96.3 News Radio, KKOB.
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25: Hi, everybody. Good morning. Bob Clark with you here on News Radio, KKOB. It is Thursday, October 1st. DC's back at the board. Candy's traffic here in just a few moments. Sultan in the newsroom. Good morning, DC. Welcome back to you. And good morning to you, Candy Cruz. How are you doing this morning?
26: I'm doing all right, buddy. How are you?
25: I am fine. And it's interesting, with all of this rain the past 3 weeks around New Mexico, record rainfall here in September. Also yesterday, up at the top of the Taos Ski Valley, the first snowfall.
26: What?
25: Of New Mexico.
27: Oh, yeah.
26: I'm not
27: yeah.
26: ready.
25: Oh, it was coming. Well, I mean, you don't live 10,000 feet up at Taos Ski Valley, so I don't think it's something you need to worry about.
27: But I've been there.
25: Okay, that's fine. You weren't there yesterday. But anyway, 10,000 feet up, lift 4, the Bavarian restaurant, they have a camera there, and it was coming down yesterday,
26: no
25: too.
26: Kidding.
25: I mean, this wasn't just flurries. I mean, this was coming down. It was sticking.
27: Mm-hmm.
25: So, Super El Nino's already coming.
27: Oh, God.
25: Right. We need it, Candy.
26: I know.
25: We need a very strong snowpack this winter.
26: You look at it differently when you're a traffic reporter.
25: But again, I don't see a big rush hour up at the top of Taos Ski Valley. I think you're way over-exaggerating here.
26: I just look into the future.
25: Okay.
26: That's all
25: that
26: is.
25: All right. Very nice. How about that? It's October.
28: Traffic up at Taos Ski Valley.
25: Yes, exactly.
26: It's a great restaurant. I've been to that restaurant.
25: So anyway, it's October 1st.
26: Happy birthday, Mom.
25: It's her birthday today?
26: Yes, it's my mommy's birthday today.
25: Very nice.
26: My sweet, sweet mommy.
25: All right, hopefully she's a Grateful Dead fan.
29: Happy.

0: That's a nice way to start off her special day. Oh, wait a minute. I clicked. I hit the drum roll. That's the one I wanted. That's the one I wanted. In October, it's you're going to like this candy. October is Adopt-a-Shelter Dog Month.
1: Wonderful.
0: It's also American Cheese Month.
1: Oh, my God. I love cheese.
0: National Pizza Month. And pizza. Since we all need dessert, it's National Cookie Month. Mmm, cookies.
2: Wow, a whole meal.
0: Yes, exactly. In the month of October.
2: Yeah.
0: Three squares.
1: October is one of my favorite months.
0: It really is. Let's get an update on traffic here on News Radio KKOB.
1: Well, right now we don't have any crashes, but I-25 construction does have Comanche closed off under the freeway as well as the northbound Comanche on-ramp. That's all going to go on until about 6 o'clock this morning, so follow the detour and watch for a slight delay. I'm Candy Cruz with KKOB Traffic.
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4: Good morning. Happy Thursday. Waking up to some areas of fog, so take it slow out on the roads. Otherwise, this afternoon is looking dry and mild. A high of 66 in Santa Fe with a low tonight of 44 degrees. 71 the high in Albuquerque with a low of 50 degrees. More on your extended forecast on KOAT.com.
0: Here in Albuquerque with mostly clear skies this morning. The temperature is 54 degrees. It's 52 in Rio Rancho. Around the state this morning, in Farmington, it's 53 degrees, also 53 down in Socorro. 48 is the temperature in Grants. It's 47 in the East Mountains and Edgewood. And right now in Santa Fe, the temperature in the capital, 46 degrees. More traffic with Candy at 547. And this morning's news headlines next on 96.3 News Radio KKOB.
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12: We've talked before about how too much sitting quietly chips away at our health. 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In her new book, Body Electric, journalist Manoush Zomorodi teamed up with a Columbia University researcher to test a small idea. What if you moved for just 5 minutes every half hour? Pacing, for example, during a phone call. Walking the dog, loading the dishwasher, marching in place. More than 23,000 people signed up to try it, and the results were up to a 28% drop in fatigue, steadier moods, and sharper focus. People's productivity didn't suffer one bit. Here's the catch. You can't undo a whole day of sitting with a single trip to the gym. As Zomorodi put it, sitting all day kinks your body like a garden hose, but you can unkink it with bursts of movement throughout your day. I'm Dr. Sanjay Gupta, helping you live a better life.
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0: .544 is the time this morning. In our news headlines, the Israeli defense minister says the attempted hijacking and crashing of the plane flying from Dubai to Israel is being investigated as a jihadist terror attack. UK Prime Minister says Iran may be linked to the suspected terror plot targeting Americans last week at the airbase there in London. Senate Homeland Security Committee holds a hearing on rogue AI. Federal Reserve watchdog finds no evidence of violation of federal law on the multi-billion dollar renovation project. Second quarter GDP came in at 2.2% yesterday. A federal judge dismisses Alec Baldwin's lawsuit filed against Santa Fe prosecutors and law enforcement in the Rust case. Another one of the four teens convicted in the deadly Young Park shooting in Las Cruces is sentenced to 3 life terms in prison. The 13-year-old boy charged with shooting a Hobbs Middle School teacher appears in juvenile court and remains in custody. AFR responds to a fire last night at Tomasitas restaurant off of I-25 that damaged part of the roof. No one was injured. And 2 Albuquerque firefighters were hurt, though, when they fell through a floor while responding to a fire at an abandoned building Wednesday morning. In sports, Major League Baseball playoffs, wild card round, 3 of the 4 teams advancing with a sweep, the White Sox, Yankees, and Padres. They move on to the division series, which start this weekend. The only wild card

0: Okay. And soccer league.
1: Yeah, the Rockies, 4 straight years, 100-plus losses.
0: Trying to set records here.
1: I guess. Yes. That rebuild.
0: Never ending.
1: But they have some good prospects that they just left in Albuquerque all year. Obviously, Zach Veen on the PCL.
0: He's
1: gonna, MVP.
0: He'll look great as a Yankee.
1: You got that's exactly. Some of these teams, they have these great players that come. It's like, oh, I wonder who he's going to be playing for in 4 years.
0: Yankees or Dodgers, right?
1: Yeah, exactly. Yeah. No question about it. So I was very well prepared yesterday to see the Phillies go down and get swept by the Braves, but they had a late comeback. Well, you know, Bryce Harper and his little league error in right field.
0: Yeah.
1: Looked like they were going to lose it.
0: Yes.
1: But he came back and hit the game-tying home run to force it to go into to extra innings. So I know a lot of Dodgers fans around here. Zoltan was Zoltan, what you were telling me yesterday is very similar to Gurgis, my buddy Gurgis.
2: Very good, Bob.
1: And that is, he grew up in New York, so he's from Yonkers originally. And so he's a Yankees fan, but he also roots for the Dodgers because they at one time played in New York too, the Brooklyn Dodgers, many, many years ago.
2: No.
1: What do you mean no? They did.
2: No, I know they did, but I root for the Dodgers because the Albuquerque Dukes were the farmers.
1: No, I know. You explained that yesterday. I was talking about Gurgis' story.
2: Oh, and Gurgis' story. Okay.
1: Yeah.
2: Okay. All right. Sorry.
1: Yeah, I said his baseball allegiance are somewhat similar to yours.
2: Okay.
1: Having a team from New York and also rooting for the Dodgers.
2: Oh, yeah. Oh, yeah.
1: All right.
2: Mm-hmm. Great history.
1: Yeah, well, sure. Absolutely. There are a lot of Dodgers fans around here for the very same reason that you articulated.
2: I went to Walmart yesterday, and all these Dodger playoff stuff is all out now. And
1: oh, sure. Not only do we have a lot of legitimate Dodgers fans around here, too, because of their longtime connection with the Dukes, and then even briefly with the Isotopes, but we have a lot of front runners in this town, too. So that explains it. All right, let's get an update on traffic. Here's Candy Cruz.
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5: We don't have any crashes to worry about, but I-25 construction does have Comanche closed off under the freeway, as well as the northbound Comanche on-ramp. That's going to go on till 6 this morning, so follow the detour and watch for delays. I'm Candy Cruz with KKOB traffic every 10 minutes on the 7s. 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
6: Good morning. Happy Thursday. Waking up to some areas of fog, so take it slow out on the roads. Otherwise, this afternoon is looking dry and mild. A high of 66 in Santa Fe with a low tonight of 44 degrees. 71 the high in Albuquerque with a low of 50 degrees. More on your extended forecast on KOAT.com.
1: Here in Albuquerque with mostly clear skies this morning, we have a temperature of 53 degrees. It's 51 in Rio Rancho and 46 right now up in Santa Fe. The time is 5:51 this morning here on 96.
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10: It's 5:54 this morning. The stock market was mixed yesterday. Now, the Dow was down 445 points at the closing bell. S&P was down 20. And NASDAQ was actually up a little bit, about 65 points. And the futures this morning right now are flat and mixed. Well, actually, they're up a little bit now. There's been a shift here in the last 10 minutes, but Dow futures are up 80 points, S&P up 22, and NASDAQ futures are up 178 points. We'll have those numbers for you coming up at 7:43 this morning. We'll do our stock and business update with Lee Munson from Portfolio Wealth Advisors, and the opening bell sponsored by Sandia Area Federal Credit Union. Bob Clark along with Dale Cornelius, our producer, Zoltan in the newsroom, Candy Cruz, Traffic, 96.3, News Radio KKOB. We will have a brand new sweet deal for you coming up on the show tomorrow, so stay tuned for details on that. But some previous sweet deals that are still available, including for Funland, which is up near Tramway and Central. You can check out that sweet deal and purchase anytime that you want. 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Just click on the sweet deal logo. Did I hear another sneeze in there, Candy Cruz, before you came back? Yeah. I don't know why, even when you're sneezing with your mic off, it's something we can still hear, even though you're down the hall with your door closed.
11: That caught me by surprise as well.
10: Yes, exactly.
11: Did not expect that.
10: We'll put in a work order, either for the mic or your nose. One of the two.
12: A little more soundproof, I guess, in the news, but I don't hear it.
10: Yes, exactly. All right, now that it's October 1st, obviously, Halloween can be a thing now. Do you have any decorations up yet, Candy?
13: I don't take them down, so okay. Yes.
10: Well, what
13: I leave
10: you...
13: mine up all year long until the wind takes them down and breaks them on my lawn, and then...
10: Okay, and that didn't happen this year?
13: Just to one, but the rest are still up, so...
10: Okay. What do you keep up all year round for Halloween?
13: I've got cement pumpkins that I painted. I've got skeletons everywhere.
10: Okay, skeletons
13: I've got like regular skeletons, dog skeletons, dinosaur skeletons, dragon skeletons, lizards.
10: Okay, we get the idea. According to a new survey, 42% of the people who put up Halloween decorations say they put them up right about now, between October 1st and the 15th. 18% put them up a little later, October 16th to the 30th. And then 16% also said, oh, no, we get started after Labor Day. Put them up in September.
13: Nice.
10: So 6% say they never put up Halloween decorations. I kind of fall into that camp.
13: Yeah, Carol likes a Grinch.
10: Carol likes to put up a few Halloween decorations, but I've always been more partial to putting up Dia de los Muertos style decorations.
12: Oh, nice.
10: That's not Halloween.
13: But I feel like it counts. Yeah. You should still get cred for
11: seasonal.
13: That.
11: Seasonal.
10: Yeah. It's, yeah. It's definitely
13: and
10: seasonal.
13: And creepy.
12: And creepy.
13: Well, it checks both boxes.
12: Yeah. Not as creepy, though.
10: No, it's not. I don't look at me. You're honoring the dead people.
11: Exactly.
12: Yeah.
13: Yeah, nothing creepy about death.
10: Well, not family members and loved ones.
12: Right.
10: Let's get an update on traffic. Here's Candy Cruz.
13: Right now, all we've got is that I-25 construction. That has Comanche closed off under the freeway, as well as the northbound Comanche on-ramp. That's going to go on till 6-ish this morning. So follow the detour. Watch for a slight delay, but that should be clearing out soon. I'm Candy Cruz with KKOB Traffic, every 10 minutes on the 7s. If you see an accident, call the Traffic Tracker Hotline, 505-767-9167. I'm Candy Cruz from the 96.3 News Radio KKOB Traffic Center.
14: Good morning. Happy Thursday. Waking up to some areas of fog, so take it slow out on the roads. Otherwise, this afternoon is looking dry and mild. A high of 66 in Santa Fe with a low tonight of 44 degrees. 71 the high in Albuquerque with a low of 50 degrees. More on your extended forecast on KOAT.com.
10: Here in Albuquerque, we do have a temperature with mostly clear skies of 53 degrees. It's 51 in Rio Rancho. 46 is the temperature right now up in Santa Fe. Stay tuned for the news. 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
25: From ABC News, I'm Sherry Preston. The world is still talking about what happened on board a Fly Dubai plane over Saudi Arabia. Here's ABC's Tom Sophie Burridge.
26: The pilot and passengers hailed as heroes after they thwarted a cockpit attack on a flight from Dubai to Tel Aviv with 174 people on board, including four Americans. You can hear the panic on board when the passenger jet plunges. Israel's prime minister now saying it's too early to say whether this was a terror attack.
27: I don't think it was a hijacking. I think it was it looks like a suicide attempt.
25: The co-pilot now being held in Saudi custody. An execution gone wrong in Tennessee.
28: Convicted killer Krista Pike surviving a lethal injection, alive after being administered two doses of a lethal drug. Witnesses, including reporters, say Pike lifted her head and asked if the feeling she was experiencing was normal. An ambulance with flashing lights was seen driving away.
25: ABC's Andrea Fuji. Pike was to have been the first woman executed in Tennessee in more than 200 years. ABC News obtaining a 99-page report issued by Cornell University 2 years ago looking into the 2024 allegations of gang rape at a frat house.
29: As part of its investigation, Cornell conducted 50 interviews with 32 witnesses, including one frat brother who said, "I was sorry that maybe if it wasn't consensual and she was victimized, I was sorry for not stopping it."
25: ABC's Hannah Bata, the woman who is suing Cornell, says the night it happened, she felt like bait. Federal investigators holding a man in connection with threats made against the Texas Capitol in Austin this week. In Dallas, ABC's Jim Ryan.
0: State lawmakers began getting notices Wednesday that a man from the San Antonio area was planning something violent. SWAT officers would later surround the home of Benny Caldera Jr. and take him into custody. Court documents say the 40-year-old told a friend, quote, "I'm going to the Capitol and I'm going to shoot it up."
25: And quick check on the economy. Price of oil ticking back up. Price of gas, $4.40 a gallon. This is ABC News.
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2: Good morning, New Mexico. It's 6:02 on this Thursday, the 1st of October, 2028. From your New Mexico Honda Dealers News Desk, I'm Sultan Chani Salcedo, 96.3 News Radio, KKOB. Right now in Albuquerque, 55 degrees at the airport right now. Here in downtown, it's 54. The high today, 71. Santa Fe right now, 48 degrees and looking for a high of 65 up in the city. Different. New this morning, a fire last night in North Albuquerque causing damage to the Tomasitas restaurant off I-25. AFR reporting that around 8:15, they responded to reports of a fire at the restaurant. And once they arrived, smoke and flames were showing from the roof. Damage to the structure was contained to the roof and some interior portions of the building. The fire was put out in under 20 minutes. No injuries were reported. The AFR Fire Investigations Division did respond to the scene to determine the origin and cause of the fire, but so far the cause has not yet been determined. Well, Acting Governor Howie Morales has signed a series of emergency orders in response to flooding across New Mexico. The orders make up $3.75 million available for flood response and recovery efforts through the state's Department of Homeland Security and Emergency Management. Officials say the funding can be used for emergency services, temporary shelter, transportation, food, and other recovery needs. The orders also authorize deployment of the New Mexico National Guard to support local communities dealing with ongoing flood impacts. Heavy rainfall and flooding are creating dangerous conditions across southern New Mexico, especially. Natasha Leyva tells us more about what's been going on down in Doña Ana County.
3: On Wednesday, responders from Doña Ana County Fire Rescue, the Las Cruces Fire Swift Water Rescue Team, and the New Mexico National Guard rescued a person from a trapped vehicle located in high water along Highway 185. Meanwhile, in Hatch, National Guard soldiers used a high-water rescue vehicle to reach a woman whose car had been stranded in a flooded arroyo. Officials say she was safely removed and taken to the Hatch Fire Station. The rescues came as flood concerns continue across much of southern New Mexico. Natasha Leyva, News Radio, KKOB.
2: KKOB News Time, 6:04. Albuquerque residents continue to experience trash collection delays of one or more days after stormy weather created hazardous conditions at the city's primary landfill. The Cerro Colorado landfill on the west side is divided into large disposal areas known as cells, and the collection trucks fill one cell before moving to the next one. When the storms hit, crews were using the easternmost cell, which is located uphill and can be reached only by a dirt road. Well, that dirt road was pretty much washed out by the rain. Trash collection will now continue, but some pickups could be delayed by several days. Officials expect crews to catch up within about a week and plan to collect trash daily from 7 a.m. until dusk. The city is also asking residents to please keep their carts, their trash carts closed. Anyone with too much trash to close the cart should call 311. Officials say the city will work with those residents on a case-by-case basis. Well, stand by for more of the morning show with Bob Clark. Traffic is next with Candy Cruz and the news brought to you by your New Mexico Honda dealers. Right now in Rio Rancho, we have a temperature of 55 degrees, the same here in downtown Albuquerque. At Santa Fe, it's 48. The high today, Albuquerque, 71. In Santa Fe, 65. At 6:06, you're up to date. I'm Sultan Chani Salcedo, 96.3 News Radio.
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10: 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It is 6:07. The historic rainfall that we've had here in September, now moving out of New Mexico, but the aftermath of the flooding and the damage, it's going to be a long and expensive recovery. We'll get you the latest on what's been left behind, including down south in the chili fields, and it's not good news. First, though, let's get an update on traffic and weather together every 10 minutes here on 96.3 News Radio KKOB. How's rush hour looking so far this morning, Candy?
9: Well, we just got our first crash reported. This is eastbound on I-40 right near University. Traffic's still pretty light in the area, so it's not causing any major delays. I'm Candy Cruz with KKOB Traffic every 10 minutes on the 7s.
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12: Good morning. Happy Thursday. Waking up to some areas of fog, so take it slow out on the roads. Otherwise, this afternoon is looking dry and mild. A high of 66 in Santa Fe with a low tonight of 44 degrees. 71 the high in Albuquerque with a low of 50 degrees. More on your extended forecast on KOAT.com.
10: With clear skies this morning here in Albuquerque, we do have a temperature of 53 degrees. It's 51 in Rio Rancho, 46 right now. The temperature up in Santa Fe.
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10: Moving out, Bob Clark along with Dale Cornelia Zoltan in the newsroom. Candy Cruz Traffic 96.3. News Radio KKOB. Here in the Albuquerque area yesterday, of course, the rain started moving out. We basically had, I think for the most part, partly cloudy skies, but the sunshine was out most of the day. It felt good. And it was really, really nice and breezy and cool. Opened up some of the windows at home. And
2: it was nice.
10: The patio door in the back, and let that fresh air into the house. I just absolutely loved it. Even Honey was in the backyard just prancing around all afternoon.
9: Oh, that's adorable.
10: Sure. Well, she's so cute. She was cooped up for a couple of days.
9: A little teddy bear.
10: Some dogs may not mind the rain. She's not one of them. She is not a fan. And in fact, sometimes I'm surprised when she goes outside to do her business. I mean, she doesn't waste any time. She gets out there.
9: At least she still goes out.
10: Yes.
2: Yeah.
10: And gets
2: done.
9: No, she's that absolutely refused.
10: No, she's been when we first got her as a little puppy, obviously there was a training period, but as soon as we got that doggy door installed, she was boom out. And she has not once since she was a little puppy in the first few weeks that we had her, she has not once gone in the house.
9: That's amazing.
10: Yeah. No, she is a very, very smart dog. We do appreciate it.
2: I'm sure you do.
9: You want to train some of mine?
10: No, I didn't do anything special except put a doggy door in. That was about it.
2: Really?
10: Yeah. Wow. So the rains moving out across New Mexico, I believe any of the flood watches that were still in effect, especially up in the northeast part of the state yesterday, all expired last night at midnight. Here's the problem, though. Obviously, when you include all of the rain over the last 3 weeks, and especially the past couple of days, a lot of flooding damage. And the aftermath of that is going to be, for some people, a pretty long and expensive recovery. Emergency declarations are already being put into effect at the state level, at local levels. And depending on collectively how much damage is done in terms of the dollar amount, it could result in a federal emergency declaration coming in the near future as well. From northern New Mexico down to southern New Mexico, especially on the eastern part of the state and the southeast part of the state, heavy rains and extreme flooding caused a lot of damage when it comes to roads and bridges and homes with roofing issues. And unfortunately, and we talked about this yesterday, but especially when you look at the extreme flooding and the rainfall the last 48 to 72 hours down in Doñana County and in southern New Mexico and Hatch and the Rincon Valleys, unfortunately, and you had a feeling this was going to be the case, many of the chili fields down there suffered extreme damage that could end up wiping out the rest of the crop.
9: Oh, I hate to hear that.
10: That they've had. And I know we're sort of getting toward the final few weeks of the green chili harvest, but the red chili obviously is still to come as well. But we'll keep our fingers crossed. But when you're talking about, I mean, many of the Hatch chili fields are just underwater right now.
9: What are we going to eat?
10: Yeah. Well,
2: you still have Bob's chili.
9: Well, no, I do, but no. What about the rest of you?
10: I have a freezer full of it, but I mean that's not what the concern should be here right now. Hopefully, I mean you'll always be able to get some green chili, but
2: as long as it's not Colorado chili.
10: Yeah, no, I mean, but I mean chili's been available for a couple of months now, for almost 2 months. So it's but we had the shortage and other issues along with. So this is just another, it's a triple whammy. Basically now with the flooded
9: it's not
10: fields.
9: Good news.
2: That's true.
10: So it says crops submerged and waterlogged. Farmers reporting that in Garfield with their chili fields fully underwater. An unprecedented water event, obviously because of the issues they had with the McLeod Dam as well. And chili plants underwater can obviously kill them, cause root rot, and obviously, too, makes the fields inaccessible for whatever chili they could harvest right now.
9: Right.
10: They're not able to get out there and harvest. And pecan fields in southern New Mexico as well, down in Doñana County, also in Hatch, La Mesa, Mesilla, and the lower Rio Grande Corridor faced a significant damage as well from extreme flooding from these heavy rains. But they do point out that the type of damage flooding can cause for pecan trees is different from the chili fields and what they experience as well. And I know when it comes to irrigating pecan fields, that is part of the process, flooding the fields, but not this way,
9: right.
10: Not this kind of flooding. That's a controlled water release. This was not. So, but
2: and it was pretty bad.
10: There's no question about that. And obviously they had flooding as well down in Socorro County and Magdalena and these areas as well. Now here in Albuquerque, the official rain total, at least that I've seen, from the month of September ended up being 4.51 inches of rain. And that's the wettest September on record, the second wettest month on record ever here in Albuquerque. The previous wettest September was back in 2013 when we had a little under 4 inches of rain, 3.97. Some of the other rain totals, the National Weather Service, this is just September 29th to September 30th, so Tuesday and Wednesday, the last 2 days. This does not include the rain that had already fallen the previous 2 weeks, where obviously some places got 6 or more inches of rain. But up in Santa Fe, two readings here, one at the Santa Fe airport, 2.66 inches of rain. But the National Weather Service up in Santa Fe has another rain gauge closer to the plaza area, and that came in at 4.5 inches of rain. Down in TRC, 3.4 inches. Rio Rancho had 3.3. Edgewood, 3 inches of rain. Mountain Air, 3 inches of rain. Estancia, 2.83 inches. In Bernalillo, it was 2.8. Out in Moriarty, about 2.6 inches of rain. Tijeras, 2.5 inches of rain. Down in Ruidoso, they had 2.35 inches of rain. And then officially at the Sunport, and again, this was this could be adjusted by the National Weather Service as well, because obviously September officially didn't come to a close until last night, but we didn't really get any more rain, you know, at midnight. But we didn't really get any more rain yesterday because it did move out of Albuquerque. But they have us posted at 1.18 inches of rain just over the past couple of days September 29th and September 30th. So just using the numbers that I did have previously and adding the new total of 4.51, it looks like, I double-checked the National Weather Service and their Twitter feed to see if they update it yet. They didn't release the official total for monsoon season. That'll probably come a little later today. Just based on the numbers that were out there and documented, we had 1.45 inches total for monsoon before these rains started moving in 2.5 weeks ago. And then you add just the September total of 4.51. That puts us a little under 6 inches, at 5.96 inches.
15: Nice.
10: For the monsoon season. We did come up a little short of squeezing into the top 10 wettest monsoons, but it was still an incredible turnaround.
9: I know.
10: From where we were.
15: Come from behind.
9: Crazy.
10: Absolutely.
9: Unexpected.
10: And again, fortunately, most people in Albuquerque, I mean, we didn't have to deal with any sort of flash flooding. It was a kind of a nice steady rain in most areas, but we do know of a lot of people who have who had roof damage. From the rain, because we're just not used to dealing with, especially people with flat roofs.
15: Mm-hmm.
10: I'm sure that was where, you know, with pools, that can bring on a whole different issue. But we had a lot, and I do know High Desert Roofing, one of our great sponsors here on the morning show, and many other roofers in the Albuquerque metro area are extremely booked up right now. Very busy. In fact, some of them saying this is the busiest they can ever remember being.
15: It's going to be a good Christmas.
10: For the roofers.
15: For the roofers, sure. Yeah.
10: Out there as well. And we know as the weather is clearing out and drying out for the start of Balloon Fiesta coming up this weekend, we do know, obviously, the field took on a tremendous amount of rain. So there is still some concern about whether the field will be too wet on Saturday for the opening mass ascension in terms of the balloonists laying out their envelopes on the ground. Now, obviously, they can lay tarps down and things like that. So, but we'll find out where we're at now and what needs to happen here over the next couple of days to make sure the conditions for the balloonists are exactly what they need. So we'll get an update coming up next hour at 7:05 from Stephanie Kitts, who's the communications manager for the Albuquerque International Balloon Fiesta. She'll join us on the show. Right now, let's get an update on traffic. Here's Candy Cruz.
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9: Well, we got a crash reported on I-40 eastbound right near University that's partially blocking your right lane. So far, no big delays there. You also have a crash reported westbound on I-40. This one's going to be a little bit west of 12th Street. Most of our heavier traffic's going the other direction, so no delays there either. I'm Candy Cruz with KKOB Traffic every 10 minutes on the 7s. If you see an accident, call the Traffic Tracker Hotline, 505-767-9167. I'm Candy Cruz from the 96.3 News Radio KKOB Traffic Center.
12: Good morning. Happy Thursday. Waking up to some areas of fog, so take it slow out on the roads. Otherwise, this afternoon is looking dry and mild. A high of 66 in Santa Fe with a low tonight of 44 degrees. 71 the high in Albuquerque with a low of 50 degrees. More on your extended forecast on KOAT.com.
10: Here in Albuquerque with mostly clear skies this morning, we do have a temperature of 53 degrees. It's 51 in Rio Rancho, and 46 is the temperature right now up in Santa Fe. All right, you'll have another chance coming up in about an hour, around 7:24 this morning, is when we'll give away the two tickets to go see Terry Fader December 11th down at the Isleta Resort and Casino Showroom, his holiday show, A Very Terry Christmas. You can purchase tickets online at isleta.com, but you can also try to win coming up next hour here on News Radio KKOB. We will have a brand new sweet deal for you coming up on the show tomorrow. Stay tuned for details on that. But the sweet deal from earlier this week that went on sale Tuesday, UNM men's and women's basketball season tickets for the upcoming season at 50% off. 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At 6:21 on our news headlines for you this morning, the Israeli defense minister says the attempted hijacking and crashing of the plane from Dubai to Israel was a jihadist terror attack. UK Prime Minister says Iran may be linked to the suspected terror plot targeting Americans last weekend at the airbase in London. Senate Homeland Security Committee holds a hearing on rogue AI. Federal Reserve watchdog finds no evidence of violation of federal law on the multi-billion dollar renovation project. Second quarter GDP came in at 2.2%. Federal judge dismisses Alec Baldwin's lawsuit that he had filed against Santa Fe County prosecutors and law enforcement there in the Rust case. Another one of the four teens convicted in the deadly Young Park shooting down in Las Cruces is sentenced to 3 life terms in prison. 13-year-old boy charged with shooting a Hobbs Middle School teacher last Friday appears in juvenile court, remains in custody. AFR responded to a fire last night at Tomasitas restaurant off I-25 that damaged a portion of the roof. No one was injured. 2 Albuquerque firefighters were injured when they fell through a floor while responding to a fire in an abandoned building Wednesday morning. They're okay, fortunately. In sports, Major League Baseball playoffs, wild card, White Sox, Yankees, and Padres all sweep, and they advance to the division series, the only wild card series to go to a decisive game 3. That's the Phillies at the Braves. Philadelphia won in 10 innings yesterday, 4-3. So that game 3 will be played tonight at 6 o'clock Mountain Time. And NFL Thursday Night Football in Cleveland, the Steelers at the Browns, 6 o'clock as well. And you'll be able to follow that over on The Sports Animal. Those are your headlines right now on 96.
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10: The stock market was mixed yesterday. On a Wednesday afternoon at the closing bell, the Dow was down 445 points. S&P was down 20, and NASDAQ was up 65 points. This morning, the futures are up a little bit across the board, Right now, Dow futures are up 160 points, S&P up 30, and NASDAQ right now up 160 points. And we'll have those opening numbers for you coming up next hour at 7:43 when we do our stock and business update with Lee Munson from Portfolio Wealth Advisors. And the opening bell is sponsored by Sandia Area Federal Credit Union. Bob Clark, along with DC, back at the board, Zoltan in the newsroom. Candy Cruise Traffic, 96.3 News Radio KKOB. Of course, with the opening weekend of the Albuquerque International Balloon Fiesta coming up this weekend, we also get to say Opa, because the Greek Fest, that's a tradition here that pairs up with the opening weekend of the Balloon Fiesta, and that's held every year at the St. George Greek Orthodox Church near downtown on High Street. And that'll be Friday, Saturday, and Sunday. Of course, traditional Greek food and dance and music, and they even do dance lessons. But we're going to get a preview from Nikki Panagopoulos.
9: Excellent.
10: And yes, if you're curious, she is related to Pavlos. I'm not sure how many Panagopoulos there are in Albuquerque. Did I get that right, Candy?
9: Yeah.
10: Okay.
9: That's the singular form.
10: Absolutely. But they're all related. But anyway, Nick Pavlos was here to do his stock report on Tuesday. Nikki's here today to talk Greek Fest.
9: I can't wait.
10: Candy, you love this event. It's a blast.
9: I go like multiple times a year and buy like all the food. I've actually spent all week specifically trying to clear out space in my fridge just for this upcoming Greek Fest.
10: Okay. Well, be sure to leave some for the rest of us.
9: There's not much I plan for, but this I plan for.
10: All right, here's Candy with traffic.
9: All right, now we've got two crashes, one on eastbound I-40 near University, partially blocking your right lane. So far, no delay there. You also have one westbound I-40, just a little bit west of 12th Street. That's on your right as well with no delay. I'm Candy Cruz with KKOB Traffic every 10 minutes on the 7s.
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12: Good morning. Happy Thursday. Waking up to some areas of fog, so take it slow out on the roads. Otherwise, this afternoon is looking dry and mild. A high of 66 in Santa Fe with a low tonight of 44 degrees. 71 the high in Albuquerque with a low of 50 degrees. More on your extended forecast on KOAT.com.
10: Here in Albuquerque right now, we do have a temperature with clear skies, 53 degrees. It's 52 in Rio Rancho and 46 right now in Santa Fe. Stay tuned for the news. 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
2: 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I'm Sultan Chani Salcedo, 96.3 News Radio KKOB. Right now in Albuquerque, 55 degrees at the Sunport. And here in downtown, it's 54 degrees. The high today expected in Albuquerque, 71. Up in Santa Fe right now, it's 48. And the high today expected of 65 degrees. Well, looks like the issues with trash pickup in Albuquerque may be happening for several days after all the rain we saw the last few days, city residents could see delays because of hazardous conditions at the city landfill. A dirt road that leads to a section of the landfill is now very dangerous for the large collection trucks to drive on. The city says trash collection will continue, but it may be several days before your trash will actually be picked up. The city says they will be collecting trash daily from 7 a.m. until dusk. Residents are asked to keep cart lids closed, and anyone with too much trash and you can't close the cart should call 311. Officials say the city will work with these with those residents on a case-by-case basis. Yesterday afternoon, traffic was backed up pretty bad on I-40 eastbound near Carlisle after a rollover crash left one person trapped inside a vehicle. According to Albuquerque Fire Rescue, crews worked to free the occupant, who was reported to be in critical condition. A second person was also taken to the hospital. The crash closed the right lanes of eastbound I-40 while emergency responders worked at the scene. No one else was reported injured in that crash. It happened around 12:30, 1 o'clock in the afternoon on Wednesday. A 13-year-old student arrested in connection with the shooting of a teacher at Hobbs Middle School will be facing charges now in federal court instead of state court. Highland Middle School teacher Kelly Matthews was shot a week ago at the school, and the 13-year-old, who has not been identified, was taken into custody. So why is the case going to federal court instead of state court? Our news partner KOAT's John Rupolo has that story.
6: Hobbs Police Chief James Jones telling KOAT, "The juvenile laws in our state are not the strongest. We feel the federal system is a better fit for such a tragic event. Some information in the case hasn't been publicly released, like where and how the 13-year-old student got his hands on the gun and 50 rounds of ammunition, according to Chief Jones. KOAT legal expert John Day says that information could be why the case is being handled in federal court.
7: And the possibility that there's an adult who may have allowed the child or given the child a gun or let the child have access to a gun, and penalties for those adults would be somewhat tougher than in the state courts.
6: Day says cases also move quicker in federal court, and sentencing would be similar if found guilty in state or federal court.
7: They can be kept in custody until they're 21, both under state law and under federal law. So there's not a lot of difference in terms of how a sentence might be carried out.
6: All right, Albuquerque attorney Adam Oakey is representing that 13-year-old and says, quote, "I see no viable reason why the federal government needs to meddle in cases with our citizens. This is not a federal case."
2: And that's KOAT's John Rupolo reporting. KKOB News Time, 6:34. Only 43% of New Mexico residents trust state lawmakers to do what's right all or most of the time. And that's coming from a recent poll conducted by BSP Research. And Michael Carlisle tells us more.
8: The organization conducted survey interviews between late July and early August of 800 New Mexico registered voters. The firm surveyed 345 men and 455 women. Of the respondents, 271 identified as Hispanic and 420 identified as white. Think New Mexico, a nonpartisan think tank that has previously pushed for legislative reform to health care, education, and the state pension fund, commissioned the poll as it pushes for lawmaker ethics reforms at the upcoming legislative session next year. In total, 81% of New Mexicans surveyed said they support holding lawmakers to a higher ethical standard. Michael Carlisle, News Radio KKOB.
2: I'll stay tuned for another news update in 30 minutes. Right now, we're going back to the morning show with Bob Clark, continuing. And traffic is also next with Candy. The news brought to you by your New Mexico Honda dealers. In Rio Rancho right now, it's 55 degrees. In Belen, it's 56 degrees. And in Albuquerque, 55. At the airport, 54 downtown. Up in Santa Fe, it's 48. At 6:35, you're up to date. I'm Sultan Chani Salcedo, 96.3 News Radio, KKOB.
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10: 6:35, Bob Clark along with Dale Cornelius, Zoltan in the newsroom, Candy Cruz traffic, 96.3 News Radio, KKOB. Back to that poll that Carlisle just reported on. Now all we need is for most of our state lawmakers to want to hold themselves to a higher ethical standard.
9: Yeah, don't hold your breath.
10: That's for sure. By the way, I love the story out of Hobbs, where prosecutors have already decided we're turning this case involving this 13-year-old over to the feds.
2: Yep.
10: To prosecute. And the fact is, they're just like, our state juvenile justice laws are just too weak. So they found a way to shoehorn this into the federal justice system, and I just love that idea. If it can be done, I would love to see that happen more often.
9: Right.
10: Around the state of New Mexico. And what's been happening down in Doniana County, Zoltan, too, is an example of how there are opportunities to severely punish teenagers who commit violent crimes.
11: Oh, yeah.
10: The Young Park shooting down in Las Cruces, which happened about a year and a half ago, I believe, three people were killed. Multiple people were wounded in that mass shooting.
11: Yep.
10: There were four teenagers, and they've been tried as adults, and all of them very, very quickly were found guilty by the jury of three counts of first-degree murder and then other charges as well related to guns and the wounding of other people in this park. The first three of those four teenagers have now been sentenced, the most recently earlier this week. Every single one of them has been sentenced to three life terms in prison, and not concurrent. These three life sentences are being served consecutively.
11: Yeah.
10: The judge down there in Doniana County is hammering these kids, and he's sending them away for life. It can be done. But we just have a lot of weak prosecutors in this state and a lot of weak lawmakers who don't want to deal with juvenile justice the way it should be dealt with.
9: Very weak lawmakers.
10: But that and look, I understand that was an extenuating, a very incredibly violent crime. But when you show up to a park and start opening fire and you kill three people and wound others, the idea that you would just be sent off to the juvenile justice center until you're 21 and then walk away is absolutely ridiculous. But it happens. We see kids all of the time getting involved in murders and very violent crimes who end up not being punished the way they should be. But it can be done. Obviously, within the current laws that we have, we just need to do it. We need to have more judges. We need to have more prosecutors who have the stones to pursue these kind of penalties against these punks.
11: And I think that's why DA Bregman put out this dashboard to show, you know, how the judges are actually
10: That deals mainly with repeat offenders. And
11: right.
10: We certainly have some juveniles who fall into that category.
11: Oh, yeah,
10: but that deals with everybody. Mm-hmm. I'm talking specifically about the weak juvenile justice laws this state. And I'm glad to see that there are some prosecutors around New Mexico who are willing to take on the system and say, okay, this kid's not going to, he's only 13. So a lot of people are like, oh, poor baby.
9: Well,
10: no, he showed up to a school fully armed.
9: You want him living next to you?
10: His intention was to just start shooting. He didn't necessarily target the middle school teacher, but that's who he ended up shooting. And he's charged with attempted murder. And again, just because of his age in our state justice system, it'd be like the most he could probably do is till 21 in the juvenile
9: that's
10: justice system.
9: Enough.
10: So, not even close. So.
11: And Doniana County, I mean, DA Fernando Macias, he was also a judge also at one time. And so he from the very beginning, was pushing for this thing to for the Young Park shooting, the teenagers that were arrested to face the maximum penalty.
10: Absolutely, and the judge is following through with that. Great job by the DA and the judge in this case. And beyond just sentencing these kids the way they deserve to be sentenced for the crimes they've committed, it can send a message too.
9: Yeah,
10: that's part of it. It's like, hey, if you're a teenager and you're going to come down here acting like you're a tough gangbanger and just start shooting people, you're going away forever. Let's get an update on traffic. Here's Candy Cruz.
9: Right now, we are down to just one crash. I-40 westbound, a little bit west of 12th Street. That's going to be on your right. Most of our heavy traffic's going the other direction, so we're not seeing any big delays. I'm Candy Cruz with KKOB Traffic, every 10 minutes on the 7s. If you see an accident, call the Traffic Tracker Hotline, 505-767-9167. I'm Candy Cruz from the 96.3 News Radio KKOB Traffic Center.
12: Good morning. Happy Thursday. Waking up to some areas of fog, so take it slow out on the roads. Otherwise, this afternoon is looking dry and mild. A high of 66 in Santa Fe with a low tonight of 44 degrees. 71 the high in Albuquerque with a low of 50 degrees. More on your extended forecast on KOAT.com.
10: You're in Albuquerque. We do have mostly clear skies this morning. The temperature is 54 degrees. It's 51 in Rio Rancho, and 46 is the temperature right now up in Santa Fe. This morning's news headlines are coming up next, plus a new report out on the best foodie cities in America. Albuquerque keeps moving up a little bit each year. That's next year on 96.3 News Radio KKOB.
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10: 6:45 is the time this morning in our news headlines. Israeli Defense Minister says the attempted hijacking and crashing of the plane flying from Dubai to Israel was a jihadist terror attack, and the co-pilot who tried to pull this off is in custody. UK Prime Minister says Iran may be linked to the suspected terror plot targeting Americans last weekend at the airbase there. Senate Homeland Security Committee holds a hearing yesterday on rogue AI. Federal Reserve watchdog finds no evidence of violation of federal law on the multi-billion dollar renovation project. Second quarter GDP came in at 2.2%. Federal judge dismisses Alec Baldwin's lawsuit filed against Santa Fe prosecutors and also law enforcement in the Rust case. One of the four teens convicted in the deadly Young Park shooting in Las Cruces is sentenced to three consecutive life terms in prison. The 13-year-old boy charged with shooting a Hobbs Middle School teacher appears in juvenile court, remains in custody, and as Zoltan reported at 6:30, the prosecutors in this case are going to try to move it to a federal court. AFR responds to a fire last night at Tomasitas restaurant off of I-25 that damaged a portion of the roof. No one was injured. Two Albuquerque firefighters were hurt when they fell through a floor while responding to a fire at an abandoned building Wednesday morning. They are okay. In sports, MLB playoffs, the wild card round, White Sox, Yankees, and Padres all sweep, and they advance to the division series starting this weekend. The only wild card playoff series to get to a third and decisive game tonight will be the Phillies at the Braves. That'll start at 6 o'clock. Phillies forced a game three, beating the Braves 4-3 in 10 innings yesterday afternoon in Atlanta. And NFL Thursday Night Football tonight in Cleveland, the Steelers at the Browns. That'll be at 6 o'clock over on The Sports Animal. Bob Clark along with Dale Cornelia, Zoltan in the newsroom, Candy Cruz Traffic, 96.3 News Radio, KKOB. All right, with Balloon Fiesta coming up, obviously this is always a chance for our Albuquerque restaurants to shine. It's the biggest week of the year in terms of total economic impact for our

0: Certainly is. Yeah, great foodie cities. And they looked at many things like affordability, diversity of the restaurants, accessibility and quality overall as well. Food festivals, food and wine tours, international grocery stores. You get the idea. Craft breweries, food trucks. In some of the other cities here, in our neck of the woods, Salt Lake came in at number 27. Now, we're talking about 182 cities here total in this report. So Salt Lake came in at 27, Phoenix at 35, Tucson at 45. El Paso came in at number 59, Colorado Springs at number 70, Oklahoma was at number 71, and for Albuquerque, we came in at number 49 out of 182.
1: All right.
0: So a good showing. Good. Well, look, moved to Albuquerque full-time. I've been here since the summer of 1990, and in the past 30 years, I don't think there's any question Albuquerque has there were light years ahead where we were at one time in terms of being an overall good foodie city.
1: Oh, yeah.
0: A lot of great variety now. Mm-hmm. And one of the things that has improved, I think, almost if you were going to put a list together of most improved foods in Albuquerque in the last 30 years, pizza, I think, has to be near the top of the list in terms of the overall quality of pizza that's out there nowadays. And I know the old brick fired oven thing, and that kind of changed. That changed the course of pizza for a lot of cities around the country. But I really think Albuquerque has developed into a really, really good foodie city. Here's Candy Cruz with traffic.
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4: Well, we're down to just one accident. I-40 westbound, a little west of 12th Street. That is on your right with no big delay. I'm Candy Cruz with KKOB Traffic every 10 minutes on the 7s.
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7: Good morning. Happy Thursday. Waking up to some areas of fog, so take it slow out on the roads. Otherwise, this afternoon is looking dry and mild. A high of 66 in Santa Fe with a low tonight of 44 degrees. 71 the high in Albuquerque with a low of 50 degrees. More on your extended forecast on KOAT.com.
0: Here in Albuquerque right now, we do have a temperature of 53 degrees with mostly clear skies. It's 51 in Rio Rancho, and 46 right now is the temperature in Santa Fe. All right, coming up in about 30 minutes, around 7:24, that's your chance today to win two tickets to go see Terry Fader. He'll be performing December 11th at the Isleta Resort and Casino. It's his holiday show. 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
8: 6:55 is the time this morning. The stock market was mixed yesterday on Wednesday afternoon at the closing bell. The Dow was down 445 points. S&P was down 20. NASDAQ was up 65 points. The futures are up a little bit across the board right now. Dow futures are up 175 points. S&P up 30. And NASDAQ up 150 points. And we'll have those opening numbers for you coming up next hour when we do our stock and business update with Lee Munson from Portfolio Wealth Advisors. And the opening bell is sponsored by Sandia Area Federal Credit Union. Bob Clark, along with Dale Cornelius, Zoltan in the newsroom, Candy Cruz Traffic, 96.3 News Radio KKOB. We will have a brand new sweet deal for you coming up on the show tomorrow, but some previous sweet deals that are still available, including for UNM women's basketball, 50% off season tickets for the upcoming season. Also, Skate-O-Mania and Funland. As well. So you can purchase those anytime. Just go to our website, newsradiokkob.com, and click on the Sweet Deal logo. You know, just following up on that report about best foodie cities in Albuquerque coming in at number 49 on the improvements that have been made here over the past 30 years or so overall. But, you know, I think another one of the keys in terms of Albuquerque becoming a better food city was the growing popularity 15, 20 years ago of craft breweries. Because that ushered in what has been an unbelievable food truck scene in Albuquerque
9: trucks,
8: as well. And as we've seen, a lot of those food trucks became so popular and were so successful, they ended up leading to brick-and-mortar locations for the for some of the owners of those food trucks. They keep their food truck, but then they also open a brick-and-mortar location as well. And I think that's had a lot to do. You know, the more competition, I think good food begets more good food. Is the way I look at it.
10: Yes,
8: and I think
10: indeed.
8: That kind of competition, it puts everybody, they have to raise their game a little bit.
10: Oh, yeah.
8: Let's get a traffic update now at 6:57 with Candy Cruz.
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9: Well, we've got one crash left. It's minor, westbound I-40 west of 12th Street. That's going to be on your right, not causing any big delays. I'm Candy Cruz with KKOB Traffic every 10 minutes on the 7s. Need a tree removed or trimmed? 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I'm Candy Cruz from the 96.3 News Radio KKOB Traffic Center.
10: Good morning. Happy Thursday. Some areas of fog out there this morning. Otherwise, it is going to be a great afternoon. Staying dry with a high of 66 in Santa Fe, a low tonight of 44 degrees, 71 in Albuquerque with a low of 50. More on your extended forecast on KOAT.com.
8: Here in Albuquerque with mostly clear skies as we near daybreak, the temperature is 53 degrees. It's 51 in Rio Rancho, and the temperature this morning up in Santa Fe is 46 degrees. Stay tuned for the news next here on 96.
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16: From ABC News, I'm Sherry Preston. Passengers on board that Fly Dubai jet that nearly crashed over Saudi Arabia this week are being praised for their quick action in stopping the co-pilot from attacking the pilot. The plane had plunged 17,000 feet in less than 2 minutes, and if it hadn't been for a fast-thinking plumber who went into the cockpit and pulled the yoke up, the jet would likely have crashed. Amazing, says former fighter pilot and ABC aviation contributor Steve Ganyard.
17: So this airplane's pointing almost straight at the ground, going over 600 miles an hour, twice the speed that it's designed to go. And the passenger pulls back on the control column, just like at the bottom of a roller coaster, and pulls just enough to recover the airplane, but not so much that he did structural damage or ripped the wings off.
16: Now, the co-pilot is in custody in Saudi Arabia. Something went terribly wrong last night in the Tennessee execution chamber. Here's ABC's Jim Ryan.
18: Krista Gayle Pike had been sentenced to die for killing a classmate in 1995. During last night's execution attempt,
19: she let out a loud grunt, lifted her head up, her mouth opened, her body flexed as she gasped for air.
18: But media witness Will Puckett says that an hour later she was still alive and taken by ambulance to a hospital. Tennessee Governor Bill Lee has halted all lethal injections in his state until an investigation into this apparently botched execution is complete. Jim Ryan, ABC News.
16: ABC News obtaining a 99-page report recounting what the woman who has filed the lawsuit against Cornell University told the Ivy League school last year about an alleged gang rape at a frat house.
20: She described her night at the fraternity, saying, "I felt like bait. I felt like lions around me. It just was a totally debilitating place to be in." She told investigators the ketamine she took induced a vague consciousness, describing the feeling as lights are on, but nobody's home. Your brain is not functioning at its proper level.
16: ABC's Hannah Patah checking the markets. Dow's up 107. You're listening to ABC News.
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2: Good morning, New Mexico. It's 7:02 on this Thursday, the 1st of October, 2026. From your New Mexico Honda Dealers News Desk, I'm Sultan Shani Salcedo, 96.3 News Radio, KKOB. Right now at the airport, 55 degrees, downtown 54, and the high today in Albuquerque, 71. Up in Santa Fe, it's 48 at the moment, and 65 degrees for the high. Well, the state of New Mexico has declared a state of emergency around different portions of the state after all the rain and flooding that happened. And more details from our KKOB's Mike Gaba.
3: Acting Governor Howie Morales signed 5 executive orders declaring states of emergency related to flooding, making a total of $3.75 million available for response and recovery efforts. State officials say that funding will help communities facing damaged infrastructure, transportation disruptions, as well as other flood-related issues. The orders also make National Guard resources available to assist local emergency agencies as needed. Mike Gaba, News Radio, KKOB.
2: And looks like the issues with trash pickup in Albuquerque may be happening for several days after all the rain we saw the last few days. City residents could see delays because of hazardous conditions at the city landfill. A dirt road that leads to a section of the landfill is now very dangerous for the large collection trucks to actually drive on. And the city says trash collection will continue, but it will be several days before some folks may see their trash actually picked up. The city says they will be collecting trash daily from 7 a.m. to dusk. Residents are asked to keep their cart lids closed, and anyone with too much trash where you can't close the cart, you're asked to call 311. Officials say the city will work with those residents on a case-by-case basis. Well, new this morning, a fire last night in North Albuquerque causing damage to the Tomasitas restaurant off of I-25. AFR reporting that around 8:15, they responded to reports of a fire at the restaurant, and once they arrived, smoke and flames were showing from the roof. Damage to the structure was contained to the roof and some interior portions of the building. The fire was put out in just under 20 minutes. No injuries were reported, but AFR investigators are still trying to determine the cause of the fire. Josiah Ontiveros, one of the 4 convicted shooters involved in the March 2025 Young Park mass shooting in Las Cruces, will serve 3 life sentences after his court appearance on Wednesday. Ontiveros is the youngest of the 4 convicted teens. He was 15 at the time of the shooting. He was convicted of 3 counts of first-degree murder under a depraved mind charge. Nathan Rivas is now the next and last of the defendants to be sentenced. His sentencing date is scheduled for October 9th. And all the 3 so far, including Ontiveros and the 2 before him, were all sentenced to the 3 life sentences. A death investigation is underway in northwest Albuquerque after an incident involving Bernalillo County Sheriff's Office deputies. Authorities say several deputies were attempting to serve an eviction notice at an apartment complex on Coors Boulevard Northwest around 11:45 Wednesday morning when the individual being served suffered a self-inflicted gunshot wound in the presence of the deputies. The person died immediately at the scene. Because the incident involved law enforcement personnel, the case is now being investigated as an in-custody death. Well, recent storm allowing Albuquerque to break the record for rainiest September on record, while Santa Fe led the state for rainfall totals. Albuquerque Sunport saw 1.18 inch of rain over the course of Tuesday and Wednesday, and the rainfall puts the city at 4.49 inches for September of 2026, surpassing September 2013's 3.97 inches as the rainiest September on record. More of the morning show with Bob Clark continuing. Traffic is next with Candy. Right now in Las Vegas, 48 degrees. Los Alamos, 46. Albuquerque, 55 and 48 in Santa Fe. At 7:06, you're up to date. I'm Sultan Johnny Salcedo, 96.
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8: 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Bob Clark with you here on 96.3 News Radio KKOB. Indeed, the Albuquerque International Balloon Fiesta getting started this weekend. But as we do know, the rain the past several weeks, that field out there has really taken on a lot of water. So we're going to get an update on the condition of the field and give you a preview of Fiesta coming up in just a moment. Stephanie Kitts, who's the communications manager for the Balloon Fiesta, will be joining us in a moment. But first, here's Candy Cruz with an update on our Thursday morning rush hour. How's it going, Candy?
9: Right now, it looks pretty good on the streets. Both those earlier crashes have been completely cleared. No new crashes to report. We do have some slow spots. I-40 eastbound is a little bit busy approaching the interchange. Also, northbound I-25 at Manal. I'm Candy Cruz with KKOB Traffic every 10 minutes on the 7s. If you see an accident, call the Traffic Tracker Hotline 505-767-9167. I'm Candy Cruz from the 96.3 News Radio KKOB Traffic Center.
10: Good morning. Happy Thursday. Waking up to some areas of fog, so take it slow out on the roads. Otherwise, this afternoon is looking dry and mild. A high of 66 in Santa Fe with a low tonight of 44 degrees. 71 the high in Albuquerque with a low of 50 degrees. More on your extended forecast on KOAT.com.
8: Here in Albuquerque right now, we do have a temperature this morning with clear skies as we near daybreak, 53 degrees. It's 51 in Rio Rancho, and 46 right now is the temperature this morning in Santa Fe.
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8: Balloon Fiesta, Bob Clark, along with Dale Cornelius, Zoltan in the newsroom, Candy Cruz Traffic, 96.3 News Radio, KKOB. Of course, the rain is clearing out. The weather looks like it's going to be very, very nice for the opening weekend of the Albuquerque International Balloon Fiesta. But as we know, the field there at the park has taken on a lot of water the past 2.5 weeks. And we're going to talk about the field and get you a preview as well. For the Balloon Fiesta coming up. And joining us on the program is the communications manager for the Albuquerque International Balloon Fiesta, Stephanie Kitts. Stephanie, thank you very much for your time this morning. How are you doing today?
27: I'm good, Bob. How are you?
8: I'm fine. At this point, just a couple of days, do you feel like everything's ready to go? Give us an update on the condition of the field as we head into this Thursday with the balloon pilots set to start showing up early Saturday morning.
27: Yeah, like you said, it's very soggy out there, which is, you know, a good thing because New Mexico definitely needs the moisture, but not so great for upcoming Balloon Fiesta. However, our crews are doing a great job managing everything down there, and we are certainly ready to welcome everybody on Saturday.
8: Is there anything that you are doing or you can do to help with the condition of the field at this point, or do you basically just have to rely on Mother Nature and the clearer skies and the sunshine and warmer temperatures over the next 48 hours?
27: Yeah, exactly. You know, certainly we're taking precautions. We're not driving on the grass at all, even though that's something that generally happens this time of year. And kind of just doing our best to maintain, good conditions for guests as well as pilots. Yeah.
8: So obviously with the field being taking on all of this rain over the past 2.5 weeks, obviously the ground is very, very soft. Trucks on the field can certainly, cause some issues there as well. But as we know, even just wet grass in general, balloon pilots do not and cannot lay out their envelopes. So what are some of the precautions they may be able to take just in case the grass is still a little wet, a little moist on Saturday morning?
27: Sure. A lot of our visiting pilots, you know, are kind of used to similar conditions because they often come from more humid climates or, you know, areas that get a lot more rain than we do generally. And a lot, if not most, of our pilots carry tarps that they can lay down on the ground before they actually lay down the envelope of their balloon. So really not concerned about operational pieces of it, more just, you know, the comfort and the making sure that we don't hurt the grass in a permanent way. You know what I mean?
8: Absolutely. Stephanie Kitts, Communications Manager for the Albuquerque International Balloon Fiesta, with us here on News Radio KKOB. And Stephanie, hopefully the ground and everything will firm up and really be in good shape for Saturday morning. Let's just talk a little bit in general of the Balloon Fiesta this year. And that is obviously, like everything else, you've got a centennial celebration for Route 66 as part of the theme this year. Tell us some of the things that are going to go along with that.
27: Absolutely, yeah. So our theme this year is the scenic route, and obviously that's a nod to the centennial celebration. You're going to see a lot of imagery related to that in the drone show this year. It's a really exciting show this year. We're really looking forward to seeing it up in the sky. We've also got a couple of Route 66 themed balloons that'll be around. We, of course, have the Festival of Wheels car show that happens the first weekend. So really excited just to have all of the celebration in conjunction with the centennial of Route 66.
8: And this year marks the return of Music Fiesta after a one-year hiatus, but the format's going to work a little bit different this year. So tell us about that.
27: Yeah, we're really excited about it. So it's still taking place the second Saturday, which this year is October 10th. And the difference is, instead of it being a standalone event in the afternoon, it's going to be fully incorporated into the evening events. So we'll start with some live music with a local artist, Nathaniel Krantz, and then we'll do some of the typical Balloon Fiesta events with more live music intertwined. And then for the headline act, Russell Dickerson, will actually have some balloons glowing during the first half of his performance. So it should be a really exciting way to experience Music Fiesta this year.
8: And I know the drone shows are returning once again this year. This really has become a staple over the course of the past several years at Balloon Fiesta, a wonderful tradition that a lot of fans, especially those very early at the Balloon Fiesta Park in the mornings, really have taken to.
27: Yeah, we love the drone show. I feel like it gets better year after year. The company we work with is just absolutely amazing. Definitely a lot of collaboration in the imagery that we see. But yeah, it's going to be a great show this year. A different show in the morning versus the evening session. So definitely look to the sky. If you're coming both in the morning and the evening, you'll see two different shows.
8: Stephanie Kitts, who is the communications manager for the Albuquerque International Balloon Fiesta, with us here on News Radio KQB. Stephanie, just a couple of things here before we let you go in terms of getting to the park and once people get to the park for security. And let's start with security. Tell people what they can expect when they're going through the gates and some of the options that are available for people if they want more of an express route through security.
27: Absolutely. Yeah. So if you are coming and you don't have any bags or chairs or, you know, like strollers and those types of things, we do have some express lanes that basically you just have to go through the metal detectors, scan your entry ticket, and you're good to go. Folks that are bringing some extra things with them, backpacks, you know, blankets, bags, any of that sort of stuff, we'll have to do the metal detector in addition to a bag search. But it's all very efficient. We've got lots of lanes at each entry gate. So we don't anticipate too much of a wait in that line.
8: And Stephanie, finally, in terms of getting to the park, I know obviously a lot of people will drive out and park at Balloon Fiesta Park. But with opening weekend and with the weather expected to be very, very nice, I'm sure you're anticipating big crowds, especially Saturday and Sunday mornings. So park and ride is always an option that people should take into consideration. So tell everyone how they can get more information on that and get their tickets.
27: Absolutely. So park and ride's a great option. Not only does it save you the headache of traffic, but also it's round-trip transportation and entry into Balloon Fiesta. So the best way to get those tickets would be right on our website, balloonfiesta.com. Advance purchase is necessary, yeah, though. You cannot buy the tickets at the park and ride locations.
8: Very good. Stephanie, I really appreciate your time for us this morning to preview the Balloon Fiesta and, of course, give us an update on the park. Thank you very much.
27: Yeah, thanks for having me, Bob.
8: All right, we'll see you this weekend. Stephanie Kitz, Communications Manager for the Albuquerque International Balloon Fiesta here on News Radio KKOB. Let's get an update on traffic now. Here's Candy Cruz.
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7: Still no crashes to worry about. We do have some busy spots out there, though. I-40 eastbound is busy between 12th Street and I-25. Also northbound I-25 near Manal and eastbound Paseo with a slowdown at Eagle Ranch. I'm Candy Cruz with KKOB Traffic every 10 minutes on the 7s.
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10: Good morning. Happy Thursday. Waking up to some areas of fog, so take it slow out on the roads. Otherwise, this afternoon is looking dry and mild. A high of 66 in Santa Fe with a low tonight of 44 degrees. 71 the high in Albuquerque with a low of 50 degrees. More on your extended forecast on KOAT.com.
8: Here in Albuquerque right now at daybreak, we do have clear skies. It is 53 degrees. 51 is the temperature this morning in Rio Rancho, and it's 46 right now up in Santa Fe. All right, thanks again to Stephanie Kitz for joining us here from the Balloon Fiesta on News Radio KKOB. Bob Clark, along with Dale Cornelius, Zoltan of the Newsroom, Candy Cruz, Traffic, here on News Radio KKOB. Candy's got you covered when it comes to traffic during the Balloon Fiesta, but just a little bit more on park and ride. There will be four locations, park and ride locations. Now, the one at Intel in the southeast lot, that's only going to be available both weekends. So this weekend, Saturday and Sunday, and then the last weekend, Saturday morning and Saturday evening, and then also Sunday morning as well, the final Mass Ascension. The other three lots will also be available next week, Thursday and Friday, because there is no park and ride service on Monday, Tuesday, or Wednesday of next week. But you can get park and ride at Cottonwood Mall, Coronado, and then the Hoffmantown Church as well. And as Stephanie said, your ticket includes admission to the Fiesta and then your round-trip bus fare as well. So
7: it's the way to go.
8: Oh, there's no question about that. But you do have to purchase your tickets in advance.
7: Yeah, get on it, man.
8: And the number of tickets available is not infinity. So the sooner you do this, the better you're going to be. And you can go to balloonfiesta.com. But for adults, $25, seniors 62 and over. Hey, that's me! $23. Save a couple of dollars there.
2: Nice.
8: Children 6 to 12 are $13, and then children 5 and under are free. So,
2: How early do those bus rides start?
8: Early. Yeah.
2: Like the same time we come into work?
8: I think they start probably earlier. I think they start running those buses at 4 a.m.
2: Oh, wow.
8: For the morning sessions.
2: Oh, wow. Okay.
8: Yeah, absolutely.
7: People underestimate how early you got to get to Balloon Fiesta. Yes. If you want a hassle-free experience.
8: Or as hassle-free as it possibly can be.
7: Yeah. I would 100% without hesitation recommend park and ride over anybody ever driving there.
2: Hey, I took park and ride.
8: Yeah, because you don't have to worry about parking. You don't have to worry about paying for parking.
7: Right.
8: Either.
2: No.
7: You know, well, and the convenience, the speediness of you getting onto the field.
8: Yep. Now, as we do know, obviously, traffic does increase dramatically around Albuquerque, whether people are driving to the Fiesta or not, Fiesta grounds. But the New Mexico Department of Transportation also earlier this week reminding people about what's going to be happening on the I-25 Montgomery to Comanche improvement project there. And all three lanes on I-25 in each direction will be open. However, Comanche and Montgomery will continue to have some lane restrictions there due to the construction. And then the city of Albuquerque, they always put a moratorium during Balloon Fiesta in certain areas of town. And that includes Roy Avenue and Tramway Boulevard, I-25, to the east, Osuna Road to the south, 2nd Street to the west, and also key arterial and collector routes for that are very popular during Balloon Fiesta. And then the moratorium also applies to Old Town, the Uptown area, and Northwest Albuquerque and Coronado Shopping Mall as well. And that'll begin this Saturday and then run through the final Sunday of Balloon Fiesta, October 11th at 7:23 here on 96.3 News Radio KKOB.
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19: The doghouse, the octopus car wash, the South Valley, those endless New Mexico skies. 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It just showed everybody what they'd been missing. 96.3 News Radio KKOB.
8: 7:26, Bob Clark along with Dale Cornelius, Old Town in the Newsroom, Candy Cruz Traffic, 96.3 News Radio KKOB. Terry Fader, for the second time in 2026, will be performing down at the Isleta Resort and Casino. He kicked off the year with a show down there in January, and he'll be wrapping up the year, helping to wrap up the year, as part of Isleta's 40th anniversary with his holiday show. That's going to be December 11th at the Isleta Resort and Casino showroom. You can purchase tickets online at isleta.com, but we have a pair to give away right now, so we'll take the seventh caller at 505-243-3333. You'll win those tickets. And Candy, before we get to traffic, just, and I assume most people understand this, but I'll just reiterate it. Another advantage to Park and Ride is that they have dedicated routes to get into Balloon Fiesta Park.
9: Right, making so it faster for you to get onto the field.
8: And they drop you right off by the the gates there.
9: Yeah, if you've got plantar fasciitis, this is the way to go because it's much less walking.
8: Yeah, you experienced that a couple of years ago because
9: for
8: several years, Candy was like, you know, I wouldn't mind kind of coming out with you guys one time. And we finally made arrangements to do that. I think it was 2 years ago.
9: Yeah.
8: And you, based on where you had to park and how long it took you to walk and how far the walk was to and from our broadcast location, Candy was like, okay, been there, done that. I'm done now. I'll be back in the studio to do traffic starting next year.
9: Send me pictures, guys. Bye.
8: And then, of course, when she found out, too, that it wasn't automatic that someone, that people would just be dropping off breakfast burritos and coffee for us all morning long.
9: Yeah, I had a different picture of
8: yes,
9: that.
8: Yes, you did. I tried to warn you.
9: It's going to be a sea of food for me.
8: I tried to warn you. All right, here's Candy with traffic.
9: So we got a new crash reported at Ladera and Bob McCannon Parkway with delays mostly going southbound. Everything else still does look good. I'm Candy Cruz with KKOB Traffic every 10 minutes on the 7s.
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9: If you see an accident, call the Traffic Tracker hotline, 505-767-9167. I'm Candy Cruz from the 96.3 News Radio KKOB Traffic Center.
10: Good morning. Happy Thursday. Waking up to some areas of fog, so take it slow out on the roads. Otherwise, this afternoon is looking dry and mild. A high of 66 in Santa Fe with a low tonight of 44 degrees. 71 the high in Albuquerque with a low of 50 degrees. More on your extended forecast on KOAT.com.
8: Oh, beautiful clear skies this morning in sunshine. We haven't seen a sunrise like this in quite a while because of all of the rain. Some balloons flying out here too, as well, not too far from downtown Albuquerque. So it's a wonderful morning. 54 is the temperature right now. It's 52 in Rio Rancho and 46 right now up in Santa Fe. And congratulations to Joseph of Los Lunas. He was the winner just moments ago of the two tickets to go see Terry Fader. You'll have another chance to win two tickets. One final chance this week coming up tomorrow morning. The news is next.
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2: 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Here's the latest news from 96.3 News Radio KKOB. Right now in Albuquerque, we have a temperature of 55 degrees at the Sunport. Here in the downtown studios, 54 degrees, looking for a high today of 71. Up in Santa Fe, we have a temperature of 48 degrees and the high today up in the capital city of 65 degrees. And I'm Sultan Chani Salcedo. Right now, the new this morning story that we have is a fire that happened at the well-known restaurant Tomasitas that happened late last night. The incident around 8:15 when AFR had to respond to reports of a fire at the restaurant. And once they arrived, smoke and flames were showing from the roof. Damage to the structure was contained to the roof and some interior portions of the building. The fire was put out in just under 20 minutes. No injuries were reported. The AFR fire investigators are still trying to determine the cause of that fire over at Tomasita's restaurant that happened last night. An Albuquerque jury has convicted a woman on first-degree murder charges for the torture and beating death of a man in 2024. Virginia Nicasio was on trial in connection with the death of Antonio Taylor. Court documents showed that Nicasio was involved in a drug operation and believed Taylor had stolen from her and her accomplice, identified as Preston Ball, to kidnap, torture, and then beat Taylor. Ball has already pleaded guilty for his role in the crime. Nicasio now faces a minimum of 30 years in the New Mexico state prison system. Before the trial, Nicasio was out of jail after Judge Judy Solomon had released her, citing her relatively sparse criminal history in her decision. A 13-year-old student arrested in connection with the shooting of a teacher at a Hobbs Middle School will be facing charges now in federal court instead of state court. Highland Middle School teacher Kelly Matthews was shot a week ago at the school, and the 13-year-old, who was not been identified, was then taken into custody. So why is the case going to federal instead of state court? Our news partner KOAT's John Rapolo tells us why.
4: Hobbs Police Chief James Jones telling KOAT, "The juvenile laws in our state are not the strongest. We feel the federal system is a better fit for such a tragic event. Some information in the case hasn't been publicly released, like where and how the 13-year-old student got his hands on the gun and 50 rounds of ammunition, according to Chief Jones. KOAT legal expert John Day says that information could be why the case is being handled in federal court.
5: And the possibility that there's an adult who may have allowed the child or given the child a gun or let the child have access to a gun, and penalties for those adults would be somewhat tougher than in the state courts."
4: Day says cases also move quicker in federal court, and sentencing would be similar if found guilty in state or federal court.
5: "They can be kept in custody until they're 21, both under state law and under federal law. So there's not a lot of difference in terms of how a sentence might be carried out."
20: All right, Albuquerque attorney Adam Oakey is representing that 13-year-old and says, quote, "I see no viable reason why the federal government needs to meddle in cases with our citizens. This is not a federal case."
2: That was KOAT's John Rapolo reporting. Meanwhile, Josiah Ontiveros, one of the four convicted shooters involved in the March 2025 Young Park mass shooting in Las Cruces, will serve three life sentences after his court appearance on Wednesday. Ontiveros is the youngest of the four convicted teens. He was 15 at the time of the shooting. He was convicted of three counts of first-degree murder under a depraved mind charge. Nathan Rivas is the next and last of the defendants to be sentenced. His sentencing date is now for October 9th. The other two co-defendants were sentenced also to three life sentences in that shooting. Well, it's not free anymore. A provision in New Mexico's universal child care program may soon require some families to pay copayments for child care services due to rising inflation. KQOB's Michael Carlisle has the details.
21: The universal child care bill includes a provision that allows for copayments if certain conditions are met. Those conditions include the number of children receiving care exceeding the state's projected capacity, a projected decrease in general fund revenue, or West Texas crude oil prices dropping below $50 per barrel. Households earning between 600% and 900% of the federal poverty level will pay 3% of their income, while those earning more than 900% will pay 7%. Senator George Munoz, who sponsored the bill, said the provision was designed to protect lower and middle class families during economic hardships. Michael Carlisle, News Radio KKOB.
2: Well, more of the morning show with Bob Clark is on the way. Candy Cruz has traffic also for you. The news brought to you by your New Mexico Honda dealers. Right now in Las Vegas, it's 46 degrees. Los Alamos, 47. In Belen, it's 54. And it's 54 here in downtown Albuquerque. Up in Santa Fe, it's 48. At 7:35, you're up to date. I'm Sultan Chani Salcedo, 96.3 News Radio KKOB.
22: 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Sorry about that. 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
8: 7:36, Bob Clark along with DC's Old Town in the Newsroom, Candy Cruz Traffic, 96.3 News Radio KKOB. Candy, I know you're a big fan of Game of Thrones.
7: Yeah.
8: Okay. Did you know there was a movie finally coming out?
7: Not the ending as much, or the
8: I understand
7: as much, but the original, yeah.
8: So there's a Game of Thrones movie coming out now. June 6th of 2029 is when it's going to be released.
7: Is this like a prequel or a postquel or which quill?
8: The title of it is Game of Thrones. Help me out here. Aegon's Conquest.
9: Okay.
8: You familiar with that?
9: It's been so long since I've watched it, I'm trying to remember which character.
2: Now we're going to have to watch the whole thing all over again.
8: Yeah,
2: me too.
8: I won't.
2: I will.
8: Let's see. It takes.
9: Oh, it's a Targaryen. So this.
2: Oh, the Targaryen.
8: Yeah, the Targaryens.
2: Okay.
8: The dynasty. It says here. Let me read it to you. It says It takes place about 300 years before the events of Game of Thrones. So that's definitely a prequel.
9: So This is probably because they've got a like an offshoot now, which is basically based on the Targaryens and their. It says here they're
2: House of the Dragon.
9: House of the Dragon.
8: The conquest of the Westeros. So, but it's
9: Westeros. Yes, but I'm. My issue and the reason I'm not watching the prequel, the House of Dragons, is because I already know from watching Game of Thrones that they slaughter all the dragons. And all I care about is the dragons, really.
8: Oh, I know you do.
9: So that's why I'm kind of out on any of the Targaryen stuff, the prequel stuff, because I don't want to watch that.
8: Okay.
2: I didn't even think about that because I've been watching House of the Dragon. Didn't even think about that part of Game of Thrones.
9: I almost stopped watching Game of Thrones when that one dragon died. I was like, I'm out.
2: Okay. Yeah. But House of Dragons is a
8: Candy
2: really
8: always
2: good
8: root
2: series.
8: For the flying dragon.
9: And the sharks.
8: And the sharks.
9: And the dinosaurs.
8: And the sharks.
9: Sure.
8: Says it's going to be directed by Owen Harris, who is the executive producer and director on A Knight of the Seven Kingdoms.
2: Oh. Okay.
8: But the cast has not been announced yet for this Game of Thrones movie coming up. And it's a little bit of a wait. Again, June 6th of 2029.
2: Yeah, two more years.
0: I'm going to put that on my calendar.
8: Yeah. I don't. You don't sound like someone who was who watched Game of Thrones.
0: Not even close.
8: Yeah, I didn't.
0: I tried. I even bought the 4K DVD.
8: Yeah.
2: Really?
0: I couldn't make it through the first episode.
2: Oh no!
9: Really?
2: No,
9: first
2: episode?
0: Couldn't do
9: what?
0: It.
8: He's not into flying dragons.
0: No,
8: I guess. I don't.
9: They weren't in the first episode.
2: They weren't. No.
9: It was dragonless.
0: They go through, they're walking through the snow, there's some arrows shooting around, and I just was ready to keep living my life.
9: He's out.
8: Yeah, I didn't
9: watch hours of golf.
8: I didn't watch it either. I didn't watch any of it either, but Candy kept, you know, saying, no, you really, I mean, give it a try. So I finally thought what I would do when the series finale was getting ready to air on HBO and all of the hype that went along with that, I said, I'll just sit down and watch the finale. And of course, that, you know. 20 minutes in, I'm like, all right, I have no clue what the hell's going on.
9: Yeah. You really kind of got to,
8: I understand. But I just thought, flying dragons.
2: No.
8: What's the difference between the first episode and the last episode?
0: Starting with the finale. I like it.
9: That's interesting.
8: And then, of course, I felt so bad about not watching it for Candy. I just walked around in the hallway muttering, shame, shame, shame.
9: That is
8: shame,
9: the best part.
8: Shame. Here's Candy with traffic.
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9: Right now we have one accident to report. This crash is at Ladera and Bob McCannon Parkway. We are seeing some southbound delays approaching that intersection. Everything else still looks good. I'm Candy Cruz with KKOB Traffic every 10 minutes on the 7s. If you see an accident, call the Traffic Tracker Hotline, 505-767-9167. I'm Candy Cruz from the 96.3 News Radio KKOB Traffic Center.
10: Good morning. Happy Thursday. Waking up to some areas of fog, so take it slow out on the roads. Otherwise, this afternoon is looking dry and mild. A high of 66 in Santa Fe with a low tonight of 44 degrees. 71 the high in Albuquerque with a low of 50 degrees. More on your extended forecast on KOAT.com.
8: Clear skies and sunshine this morning. It's 54 degrees, 52 in Rio Rancho, and 47 in Santa Fe. We'll get you the opening numbers on Wall Street and our stock update with Lee Munson next on News Radio KKOB.
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8: Opening bell on Wall Street. Now, the stock market was mixed yesterday at the closing bell. The Dow was down 445 points. S&P was down 20. And NASDAQ was up 65. This morning, we're up a little bit. Across the board right now, Dow's just up 10 points, S&P up 14, and NASDAQ is up 95. Bob Clark here. 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He's not just a nationally recognized financial advisor, quoted in the Wall Street Journal, regular guest on Fox News, Fox Biz, Bloomberg TV, CNBC, and Yahoo. He's one of our own, living right here in the 505. Lee Munson, founder and chief investment officer of Portfolio Wealth Advisors. And Lee, today is day one of quarter four. Before we get to that, and looking ahead a bit into the early months of 2027, last day, the final day of the quarter, you described the end of it as a washout. What happened?
25: Oh, my goodness. You know, I mean, everything was going swimmingly. You know, last day of the quarter. You know, in general, Wall Street tries to jack up the Dow Jones on the last day of quarter because everybody in the business gets paid quarterly based on
8: assets
25: under management, right? So if you look at every last day in the quarter, usually about three out of four, there's this little surge at the end, you know, and that's Wall Street trying to like jam our feet, right? You know, just they're like, well, the higher the fees, you know, the higher the market, the higher the fee on that last day, right?
8: Okay.
25: And that's just sort of like, man, that's just how it works.
8: Why didn't that happen yesterday?
25: Oh, because it's just a bad quarter.
8: Okay.
25: And so sometimes you get these bad quarters and then they just wash. And then it's the opposite effect where, and it's usually in the last 10 minutes where you just have these program trades and just starts dumping stuff. And what it tells you is that nobody liked Q3, right? It was, a trader would say it was a very hard tape to trade. You had all this AI stuff that was about, you know, are we all going to die? You know, everybody's going to lose their job. You know, so like not great PR from the people who run these things, right? They really should talk to their PR people before they open their mouth. They should ask their models, like, should I really tell people this? Mm-hmm. The other thing is that we've had a month-long decline in government bond yields globally, right? This has gone on a little too long. And now we're in the phase of just a full-out buyer strike. And so there's a lot of just dumping of assets, right? There's also rebalancing that you can see where people were taking money out of stocks and it's going into some type of, it's going into cash, it's going to go into short-term bonds, low duration, it's going to go into something, but you can see it all come off of the broader market. And then you can see a little jam in right into the S&P, or excuse me, into the NASDAQ. So it really is, what it signals to me is, overall, most money managers, when you read that tape yesterday and you really see, like, what are you doing on the last day? How do you window dress? What do you want to show your clients? Everybody wants to show the only thing we own is the NASDAQ, right? And everything else we don't own. You might own some Japan, you know, you might own some low duration bonds, and nobody's owning anything that doesn't have a massive growth rate going into next year. And nobody likes any bonds that are longer than like a month out. And so that's the window dressing, right? Okay. That now is Q3 and that is in the past.
3: Gotcha.
25: And so today going forward, it's a new quarter and you have to have, you know, there's an idea at Amazon that Jeff Bezos came up called day one. It's like every day is like day one, right? So there is no past. So today what I'm looking at is, you know, blown up bonds, a pretty good deal, right? But nobody wants to buy them, right? And it's like a buyer strike. And so you don't know how long that's going to go. And so you have to position size accordingly. And sometimes you have to take off and take on those positions because you can't get, because you'll never get the timing right. And so that's what I caution people is like, go slow and never be afraid to pull off a position that's not working that you want to own eventually, or that you want to own in size eventually. And there's nothing

0: baskets work. You still have to know how to work them. You have to know how to use them. There's no perma bear, perma bull, but it's all about earnings this quarter. And Micron, they make all the memory. You know, it's what, like, they had a decent quarter. Now the stock's not up 20%, but the point is, it's giving everybody hope that we're going to keep moving forward.
1: And we'll start seeing some earnings here in the next few weeks, obviously.
0: Oh, I can't wait. I can't wait for the banks.
1: they're always first, right?
0: Yeah, I mean, I can wait, but yeah, I can't, you know. Sorry, let me put my little, like, happy hat on. I can't wait for the banks, Bob.
1: All right. How can people reach you and your team there, Lee Munson?
0: Believe me, you can wait for bankers. 505-884-3445. If you just want to relax and not be stressed out all the time.
1: Let Lee be stressed.
0: God, tell me about it.
1: All right, we'll see you next week, Lee. Let's get an update on traffic. Here's Katie Cruz.
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3: We got a new crash reported on I-40 eastbound right near the river where we're showing delays near 98th Street. There's also one on northbound I-25 approaching Cesar Chavez. Looks like that was just moved to the shoulder, but we still show leftover backups past Rio Bravo. And that crash at Ladera and Bob McKinnon Parkway, those delays are mostly southbound. I'm Candy Cruz with KKOB traffic every 10 minutes on the 7s. If you see an accident, call the Traffic Tracker Hotline, 505-767-9167. I'm Candy Cruz from the 96.3 News Radio KKOB Traffic Center.
4: Good morning. Happy Thursday. Some areas of fog out there this morning. Otherwise, it is going to be a great afternoon. Staying dry with a high of 66 in Santa Fe, a low tonight of 44 degrees, 71 in Albuquerque with a low of 50. More on your extended forecast on KOAT.com.
1: Here in Albuquerque with clear skies this morning. It's wonderful. Beautiful morning. It's 54 degrees, 52 in Rio Rancho, and it's 47 right now up in Santa Fe. The time right now is 7:51, and our news headlines for you. The Israeli defense minister says the attempted hijacking and crashing of the plane flying from Dubai to Israel was a jihadist terror attack. The co-pilot who tried to pull this off is in custody. UK Prime Minister says Iran may be linked to the suspected terror plot targeting Americans last week at the airbase there. Senate Homeland Security Committee holds a hearing on rogue AI. Federal Reserve watchdog finds no evidence of violation of federal law on the multi-billion dollar renovation project. Second quarter GDP came in at 2.2%. Federal judge dismisses Alec Baldwin's lawsuit he had filed against Santa Fe County prosecutors and law enforcement in the Rust case and their handling of it. Another one of the four teens convicted in the deadly Young Park shooting in Las Cruces is sentenced to three consecutive life terms in prison. 13-year-old boy charged with the shooting of a Hobbs Middle School teacher there last Friday appears in juvenile court, remains in custody. AFR responds to a fire at Tomasita's restaurant last night on right off of I-25 that damaged a portion of the roof. No one was injured, and two Albuquerque firefighters were injured and treated after they fell through a floor while responding to a fire at an abandoned building on Wednesday morning. They're going to be okay. In sports, Major League Baseball, the playoffs, the wild card round, White Sox, Yankees, Padres all sweep, and they advance to the division series starting this weekend. One wild card series that's going to a decisive game three tonight in Atlanta. Phillies beat the Braves yesterday in 10 innings, 4-3. So they'll have game three tonight at 6 o'clock. NFL Thursday Night Football in Cleveland, Steelers at the Broncos, also at 6. And you'll be able to follow that game over on the Sports Animal. Those are your headlines at 7:53 here on 90.
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2: Hey there, Darren Wade. It's October, but at Rich Ford, it's Brunktober, right? Tell us about it.
3: I'm so impressed. Yes, you're absolutely right. I think most of the listeners know that in New Mexico, including in the United States, the number one selling car truck in America is the F-150 for 49 years in a row. And during this sale, the F-Series is definitely on sale. I think a lot of listeners know that the number one selling SUV of all time is the Ford Explorer. And I know Bob drives one, and the technology in these things are great. Those are on sale during this sale as well, too. The number one selling sports car in the world is the Mustang, and those are on sale as well. But one of the neat things that happened in 2025 is that Ford decided to bring back an iconic vehicle, and that was the Bronco. Most of us can remember the old Broncos as well, too. And they wanted to have leadership in off-road SUVs. And in 2025, we actually overtook in the nation the number one selling off-road vehicle. So now the Bronco has become that one. And with Rich Ford, we are New Mexico's number one Bronco dealer. And so that means we have more and you can save more. And as always, nobody beats Rich Ford's pricing strategy. So we're highlighting our Broncos in the month of October, and therefore our promo is Bronctober. Let me give you some examples here. We've actually got the Bronco Sport. It is Bronctober price starting at $28,995. We have the two-door full-sized Bronco under $40,000. It starts at $39,995. That's a savings of over $4,500 off the MSRP. And then the four-door full-sized Bronco starts at $42,995. 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And, of course, we do have sales on every other model line as well, too. We've got the Maverick. That's that four-door Ford truck that you can get under $27,000 starting at $26,995. Great value there. And then I'll highlight the F-250. It starts at $47,995. 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So whether you're looking for a truck or an SUV or that iconic Mustang, we've got them all on sale during the month of October with our Bronctober sale happening right here at the corner of Lomas and Wyoming Northeast in Albuquerque and our Edgewood location directly across from Edgewood Post Office, Bob.
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2: All right, voting in the midterm election here in New Mexico gets underway next Tuesday with absentee voting and some limited in-person voting. And one of the more closely watched state house races, District 31, currently held by Republican Nicole Chavez. She is running for re-election. She was on the show with us a few weeks ago. Lisa Curtis, a prominent trial lawyer, is the Democratic nominee in this race. We'll talk to her coming up after the news at 9 o'clock. But next, a preview of Greek Fest coming up this weekend, coinciding with the opening of the Albuquerque International Balloon Fiesta. Nikki Panagopoulos will be with us to say opa. Right now at 7:57, here's Candy Cruz with traffic.
5: Okay, kids, we got some new crashes to tell you about. One on northbound I-25, just a little bit north of Jefferson. So far, we're seeing some congestion form, but no major backups. You also have crash cleanup northbound I-25 approaching Cesar Chavez. That has been moved to your left shoulder. There's a crash eastbound on I-40 near the river. That's a busy spot. You've got delays past Dunser. And a crash reported at Ladera and Bob McKinnon Parkway. Those delays are mostly going southbound. I'm Candy Cruz with KKOB Traffic every 10 minutes on the 7s. If you see an accident, call the Traffic Tracker Hotline, 505-767-9167. I'm Candy Cruz from the 96.3 News Radio KKOB Traffic Center.
6: Good morning. Happy Thursday. Waking up to some areas of fog, so take it slow out on the roads. Otherwise, this afternoon is looking dry and mild. A high of 66 in Santa Fe with a low tonight of 44 degrees. 71 the high in Albuquerque with a low of 50 degrees. More on your extended forecast on KOAT.com.
2: Here in Albuquerque with clear skies this morning and plenty of sunshine. 54 is the temperature here. It is 52 degrees in Rio Rancho. Elsewhere around the state, 52 up in Farmington. It's 54 down in Socorro. 49 is the temperature in Grants in the East Mountains and Edgewood. It's 48. And right now in Santa Fe, the temperature in the capital, 47 degrees. The news is next.
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8: From ABC News, I'm Sherry Preston. Officials in the United Arab Emirates have taken the lead in the investigation into that stabbing in the cockpit of a Fly Dubai plane and why the co-pilot may have done it. ABC's Tom Sufi Burridge is in Tel Aviv.
9: Relief for those on board as the plane safely landed in Tabuk, Saudi Arabia.
10: That moment we understood that we are saved, that we are safe. And of course, in Saudi Arabia, people... It was very, very emotional for us as well.
9: An investigation is now underway in Dubai. The Emirati Attorney General now trying to determine if the attack by the co-pilot was linked to, quote, any terrorist activity or prior planning. So many questions still about the suspect and how a knife got onto that plane.
8: A plumber who was a passenger on the plane getting credit for pulling the controls up as it was headed straight for the ground. In Austin, Texas, a man accused of plotting to attack the state capitol might have had help. ABC's Jim Ryan in Dallas.
11: Benny Caldera Jr. is charged with the felony of making a terroristic threat after court documents say he told a friend he was going to shoot up the Texas capitol. A background check of the 40-year-old turns up only one misdemeanor charge of unlawful carrying of a weapon in 2023.
8: President Trump is headed to Texas today, campaigning ahead of the midterms, now 33 days away. Tennessee Governor Bill Lee halting all executions in the state after convicted killer Krista Pike survived what was supposed to have been her lethal injection last night. Tori Gessner with WKRN was one of the witnesses.
12: We all looked at each other like she's still alive, or at least that's what I was thinking. 7:49, 3 minutes later, the curtains reopen. She's snoring very loudly at that point. And then they close again at 8:05, and they do not reopen. And we were escorted out.
8: Back in May, another Tennessee death row inmate, Tony Carruthers, also survived what was supposed to be his execution. You're listening to ABC News.
13: There are more than 400,000 registered voters in Bernalillo County. County Clerk Michelle Cavanaugh wants every one of them to know a few things about the upcoming general election on November 3rd. Any registered voter can vote absentee. Request your absentee ballot by October 20th. Early voting begins October 6th and expands to locations across the county on October 17th, including Saturdays. On November 3rd, polls are open 7 a.m. to 7 p.m. Get election information from the Bernalillo County Clerk's Office at burncoclerk.com.
14: 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I'm Sultan Chani Salcedo, 96.3 News Radio, KKOB. Right now in Albuquerque, 54 degrees at the Sunport. Here in downtown, 53. The high today in Albuquerque, 71. Up in Santa Fe, it's 49 at the moment, and the high today expected of 65 degrees. A death investigation is underway in northwest Albuquerque after an incident involving Bernalillo County Sheriff's Office deputies. Authorities were attempting to serve an eviction notice at an apartment complex on Coors Northwest around 11:45 yesterday morning when the individual being served suffered a self-inflicted gunshot wound in the presence of deputies. The person died at the scene because of the incident involved law enforcement personnel. The case is now being investigated as an in-custody death. Well, the acting governor, the lieutenant governor, Howie Morales, has signed a series of emergency orders in response to the flooding across New Mexico. The orders make up $3.75 million available for flood response and recovery efforts through the state's Department of Homeland Security and Emergency Management. Officials say the funding can be used for emergency services, temporary shelter, transportation, food, and other recovery needs. The orders also authorize deployment of the New Mexico National Guard to support communities dealing with the ongoing flooding impacts. Well, PNM is preparing for a balloon fiesta by conducting annual safety training focused on balloon-related electrical emergencies. Utility officials hosted a demonstration this week featuring a balloon basket draped over a de-energized power line to show how crews would respond if a balloon came into contact with electrical equipment. During Balloon Fiesta, PNM employees will be stationed both at the Fiesta Park and nearby response locations, where they will be coordinating with pilots, event officials, and emergency responders. The utility says the goal is to ensure a rapid response to any incidents involving balloons and the power infrastructure. And as the Balloon Fiesta gets underway, officials are emphasizing that drones are not allowed near the event. Here's Natasha Leyva.
15: Restriction established by the Federal Aviation Administration creates a four-mile no-drone zone around Balloon Fiesta Park from October 3rd through the 11th. The restriction covers airspace up to 80,000 feet and will be enforced by federal and local authorities. Officials say unauthorized drone flights can pose a safety risk to balloon operations and may result in civil or criminal penalties. Drone operators are encouraged to check federal airspace restrictions before flying. Natasha Lebanese Radio, KKOB.
14: KKOB News Time, 8:05. Only 43% of New Mexico residents trust state lawmakers to do what is right all or most of the time. That's coming from a recent poll conducted by BSP Research. And here's Michael Carlisle with the details.
16: The organization conducted survey interviews between late July and early August of 800 New Mexico registered voters. The firm surveyed 345 men and 455 women. Of the respondents, 271 identified as Hispanic and 420 identified as white. Think New Mexico, a nonpartisan think tank that has previously pushed for legislative reform to health care, education, and the state pension fund, commissioned the poll as it pushes for lawmaker ethics reforms at the upcoming legislative session next year. In total, 81% of New Mexicans surveyed said they support holding lawmakers to a higher ethical standard. Michael Carlisle, News Radio, KKOB.
14: Well, coming up, more of the morning show with Bob Clark. Candy has traffic coming up next as well. The news brought to you by your New Mexico Honda dealers. Right now in Belen, it's 56 degrees. Los Alamos coming in at 47. Rio Rancho, 53. And it's also 53 here in downtown Albuquerque. At 8:06, you're up to date. I'm Sultan Johnny Salcedo, 96.3.
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2: Hi, everybody. Good morning. Bob Clark here on 96.3 News Radio KKOB. We finally have a morning beautiful enough for hot air balloons. We got several of them here tucked right above us in downtown Albuquerque with the opening weekend of the Balloon Fiesta coming up this weekend. It also means Greek Fest. Opa!
3: Kalomina. Happy month to everyone. It's the 1st of October today.
2: Yes,
3: we say that every time there's a new month.
2: Okay, we're not starting quite yet.
3: I'm sorry.
2: Nikki.
3: I'm so sorry.
2: That was what they call in the business a tease. At least it was supposed to be. But we'll chat more with Nikki in just a moment. First, here's Candy Cruz with traffic.
4: Well, we have a lot of crashes right now, but most of them are settling down. You've got one on eastbound I-40 near the river, busy spot. You've still got delays past Coors. There's a crash cleanup northbound on I-25 approaching Cesar Chavez. That's been moved to the left shoulder. There's a crash northbound on I-25 just a little north of Jefferson. We're just seeing congestion there, no big backups. And a crash at Ladera and Bob McCannon Parkway. Those delays are going southbound. I'm Candy Cruz with KKOB Traffic every 10 minutes on the 7s. 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
5: Good morning. Happy Thursday. Waking up to some areas of fog, so take it slow out on the roads. Otherwise, this afternoon is looking dry and mild. A high of 66 in Santa Fe with a low tonight of 44 degrees. 71 the high in Albuquerque with a low of 50 degrees. More on your extended forecast on KOAT.com.
2: Beautiful morning with plenty of sunshine and the hot air balloons already flying here over downtown Albuquerque. 55 is the temperature. It's 52 in Rio Rancho and 48 right now up in Santa Fe.
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2: Opa, Bob Clark along with Dale Cornelius, Zoltan of the Newsroom, Candy Cruz Traffic, 96.3 News Radio, KKOB. Greek Fest is coming up this weekend. In fact, it opens tomorrow, Friday, 11 a.m. to 10 p.m., Saturday, 11 a.m. to 10 p.m., and then Sunday they'll wrap it up, 11 a.m. to 4. And joining us now to talk about Greek Fest and all the fun stuff that's going to be happening and all the great food you can eat, dancing and music, Nikki Panagopoulos. Nikki, it's always a pleasure to see you. How are you doing today?
3: Apparently over-enthusiastic.
2: No. You're just ready to go.
3: I'm ready to go.
2: Which is par for the course. And this is one of my favorite weeks of the year because we get to have two Panagopouluses on the show. We had Pavlos on Tuesday for its soccer
3: like
2: park.
3: Is that like cacti?
2: And now we get to have Pavlos's awesome wife, Nikki.
3: Thank you.
2: Hey, before we get into everything that's happening this weekend, this is the 51st year of Greek Fest. So it's just a couple of years younger than the Balloon Fiesta. So how did it end up? Do you know the history of how it ended up kind of settling Greek Fest on this opening weekend of Balloon Fiesta all of these years?
3: Well, the story I heard is, you know, the Balloon Fiesta was in Windrock at that time. It was very small, about 20 balloons, and the balloonists would come over. So the planning committee got together and said, well, you know, we might as well do it the same weekend as the balloons, and they can come over. And the one year we didn't do it, we thought, well, let's see if we can jump.
2: You tried it the last weekend of September, so basically the week
3: and
2: before.
3: It was not well attended. I think people just say baklava and balloons.
2: Yeah.
3: So there you go.
2: Well, it's perfect. I know there are an awful lot of other special events that do happen in and around Balloon Fiesta, but this opening weekend, it's a great opportunity to go out and see the balloons early in the morning or before you're going to go out for the evening events on Friday or Saturday. This weekend, and then the final weekend coming up next week, you can stop at Greek Fest. So tell us everything that's going on.
3: Well, we open tomorrow morning at 11 a.m., and your friend BV will be there, a live remote with KKOB.
2: Is he going to be broadcasting his show there as well, right?
3: 1 to 3. He'll be there. He takes the park and ride. I encourage everyone to take the park and ride. Lomas and University, I take it. We have church tours. We have baklava, we have lamb, we have vendors who have Greek crafts, Greek jewelry, we have Greek dancers, we have Greek music, We also have cooking demonstrations. We have what I love most, of course, the pastries, which they're all gone by now. I've got to bring more. I keep coming here to bring more and more pastries.
2: Well, DC's already given the big thumbs up to a piece of your baklava, and well, I told him, I said there's still a few more to go, so you can have more.
3: We're very excited about, you know, everything we provide. It's like going to Greece without having to board a plane. We have the lukumadas, which are like mini sopapillas, and they're the fried dough. And if you say Fredo, you can have the special kind. I'm not going to tell you what it is, but our friend Nikki Nanopoulos is running up that booth. We have Greek coffee, because in case you're not like me, you need a little wiring. That Greek coffee will get you going for the day. You could probably run Alamogordo just, you know, using it.
2: Yes, absolutely.
3: Maybe we could power cars with sure. Greek coffee.
2: No question about it. And of course, the dance. Every year, the dancing is just one of the most impressive things that happens at Greek Fest. I mean, the food's up there, but obviously the dancing as well. Just to watch traditional Greek dancing, and you even give people who don't know how to dance Greek style an opportunity to have some lessons.
3: Yes, Friday and Saturday night, Jennifer Smith, about I think it's 7:30. We have a program that you'll get when you walk through the doors. Admission's only $5, and if you're an active first responder, military, it's free, and kids are free, and seniors are $2. But you can see everything on our program, which was designed and put together by Ikgenopoulos, who's done it so many years. This is a community effort. And when we're talking about dancers, we have 5-year-olds. We have 50-year-olds. Yeah. They practice. They wear authentic costumes from different parts of Greece. The costumes are beautiful.
2: They are.
3: They are so beautiful. And I remember always liking to wear, you know, the different kinds every year. And then you graduate to the prettier ones when you're older because they take better care of them.
2: We have and we have for decades, but a really tight-knit but bigger than maybe people might think Greek community in Albuquerque, don't we?
3: We do. St. George is where the event is at, which is 308 High Street. It's in the Huning Heights neighborhood. Again, that's why I recommend the park and ride at Lomason University. The community began as a Greek community from immigrants from Greece in the 40s, probably before then. However, we had people from all walks of life. We have Hispanics. We have Serbians. We have people who are Heinz 57. We're, you know, when you come into the church tours, you can learn so much about our faith, and it's tied to the Greek culture.
2: Sure. And it's a beautiful church, too,
3: it's obviously. It's gorgeous. The iconography is wonderful. Father Conan does a nice tour, and they're listed on that program. He does, I think, 3 a day. There's demonstrations of a Byzantine chant, and usually it's done in English because now our congregation is more English speaking than Greek, but we do keep the Greek because, you know, on the door it says Greek Orthodox.
2: Yeah. How similar is Greek Fest in terms of everything that's happening to a traditional Greek wedding and reception that's going on with? So it's almost like a Greek wedding environment atmosphere without the wedding, right?
3: It definitely is. And coming back from Greece, I was at a Greek wedding. I would say the dancing, the enthusiasm. Yeah. We have ouzo and metaxa. We have Greek beer. Everyone gets in. Your inhibitions are down. Everyone dances. It's about togetherness. It's about inclusion. I have never met a person who's walked out of there saying, gosh, I'm not coming back next year.
2: How can you not love Greek Fest?
3: Well, and again, everyone, you know, young, old, people dancing, people just clapping their hands if they don't want to dance, people checking out the vendors. We're grateful that we have the leadership of Diane Caporanis, who's done it probably, I would say, at least 10 to 15 years. She's fabulous. She organizes everything with the city. The only difference between us and a Greek wedding is we're done at 11. You know, if you go to a Greek wedding, you're going to be stumbling out of there at 4 in the morning.
2: Yeah. All right, Nikki, hold on, because when we come back, we'll give people, again, more details on the hours and then admission. There are a lot of people who qualify for free admission as well. And one more time, remind folks about the park and ride. But first, let's get an update on traffic and weather together. Every 10 minutes, here's Candy Cruz.
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4: We got a new crash reported at Ouray and Estancia, where we are seeing an eastbound delay start to form. You've got a crash eastbound I-40 near the river. Still kind of busy there. You've got delays past Coors. You've got crash cleanup on northbound I-25 approaching Cesar Chavez. That has been moved to your left shoulder. And a crash on northbound I-25 a little bit north of Jefferson. We're still seeing a very slight delay there. I'm Candy Cruz with KKOB Traffic every 10 minutes on the 7s.
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5: Good morning. Happy Thursday. Some areas of fog out there this morning. Otherwise, it is going to be a great afternoon. Staying dry with a high of 66 in Santa Fe, a low tonight of 44 degrees, 71 in Albuquerque with a low of 50. More on your extended forecast on KOAT.com.
2: Here in Albuquerque right now, we do have a temperature this morning with beautiful clear skies. It is 55 degrees, 53 in Rio Rancho, and it's 48 this morning in Santa Fe. It's 8:19. We continue now with Nikki Panagopoulos with the Greek Fest coming up. And again, the hours tomorrow, 11 a.m. to 10 p.m. Saturday, 11 a.m. to 10 p.m. And then also on Sunday from 11 a.m. to 4 p.m. at the St. George Greek Orthodox Church on High Street, 308 High Street, right near downtown in Huni Highlands neighborhood, and then also the park and ride, because parking at the church is limited, very limited. So you encourage everyone to take park and ride, which is at Lomason University, and shuttles are running back and forth every 15 minutes. And it's free. Perfect. All right, so tell everybody about ticket information, admission, and there are, you actually do have free admission available for a lot of different people who want to show.
3: Right. First responders, police officers, active military, children.
2: Veterans, too.
3: Veterans, yeah. Yes. Thank you for reminding me. And also $2 for seniors, $5 for everyone else. And I'm going to tell you, that's very reasonable.
2: Oh, absolutely.
3: If you look around at other things that are going on. I was going to say that you can get all this information on our website, abqgreekfest.com. You actually can look at the schedule. You can buy your online tickets there, but we are tap to pay, which is awesome because you don't have to stand in line at the trapezias, which are the banks. The trapezas are nice, but, and it was nice getting to know people, but it saves you a lot of time. And there's no fee to your credit card. It's all included. It's all been wrapped in, whether you pay by the tickets that you can buy. Those are available for people who want to go old school. But I would definitely say go to the website, abqgreekfest.com. I take the park and ride. And I will tell you, if you're buying things, you just want to get out. It runs regularly. It's free. It's clean. The drivers are very nice. And you go in. And you'll see everyone. I'm going to say to you, this weather, I was
2: it's
3: hoping.
2: Looking like it's
3: going
2: to be a beautiful weekend.
3: I was hoping for this kind of weather. It's Goldilocks weather, not too hot, too cold. And I think that, you know, we open 11 a.m. tomorrow. I know that a lot of people like to go and have lunch on Friday. And I think your crew is coming. I think everyone from KKOB, that's the time they all come. And we.
2: How many chickens are you cooking up?
3: 2,500 this morning. Gary Mallory's leading the charge. Pavlos will be there. There's a bunch of Greek.
2: Where do you find a kitchen big enough for 2,500 chickens?
3: Well, they're great. We do have a nice kitchen. And I will tell you, state of the art. The other thing I wanted to mention is we've kept our prices very reasonable. We have Paul Gessner, who's been in charge of purchasing for everything. He prices things. We've kept our prices almost the same as last year. We want everyone to be able to afford to bring their family. This is a family event as well.
2: Very good. Nikki, it's always a pleasure seeing you. Thanks for the treats and have a wonderful weekend at Greek Fest.
3: Opa.
2: Opa. 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
2: Albuquerque International Balloon Fiesta. Hey there, Darren Wade at Rich Ford. It's October. You're calling it Bronctober. And you know, Darren, it reminded me earlier, we're coming up on a year now since my wife and I bought our 2025 Ford Bronco from you guys over there at Rich Ford. And we absolutely love it.
9: You know, I think one of the reasons for that is all the competitors out there, since they're built for off-road, a lot of them could be noisy because you can take the tops off. And as Bob can tell everybody out there, you can take on a full-size Bronco, you can take the top off in three different sections. It's great for New Mexico weather. Now, the way that Ford designed it, it's actually, I think it's the quietest of any of the brands that are out there. So it's great for around town driving, but it's also designed to go off road. And yeah, thanks for making that comment. You're absolutely right. The Bronco became the number one selling off road SUV in 2025, and that's why we're celebrating it. And we've got a great selection. You know, I forgot to mention in our previous spot that not only are we having everything on sale for our Bronctober sale, including the Broncos, but for every vehicle purchase, whether it's new or used, for $1 more, you can actually receive a $500 gas card that goes along with it this month, because that'll certainly help you at the pump. I know a lot of people are talking about that. I wanted to talk a little bit about the used car department because we have over 20 Broncos and Bronco Sports in our pre-owned department as well. So we think we've got something for everybody's budget. Like the Bronco Sport Big Ben for $21,995. I've got a Bronco Sport Outer Banks Edition for $22,995. I've even got a special Heritage Edition Bronco Sport for $24,995. 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
2: We will have a brand new sweet deal for you coming up on the show tomorrow, so stay tuned for details on that. 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Also, Skate-O-Mania, Funland, those previous sweet deals still available. 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Bob Clark along with Dale Cornelius, Zoltan in the newsroom, Candy Cruise Traffic, 96.3 News Radio, KKOB. 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
4: It's never not fun.
2: You know, she was telling me the tourism over in Greek, because, you know, a lot of people love traveling there. It's just an absolutely beautiful country. It's a country of about 10 million people. You know how many tourists they get during the course of a year?
4: 11 million.
2: No, 30.
11: Oh,
2: so the size of their country triples.
11: Wow,
2: during tourist season.
12: I've always wanted to go. Always.
4: Hey. Me too. Hey. It's one of my dream destinations.
12: I'll wait for the next conservative tour.
2: Well, we're going we're not going there in 2027. No, that was one of the trips under consideration, but really? We ended up okay. Yes. Right. But we ended up. It worked better for the trip to France, and Paris, and Champagne Country, and. The Normandy and D-Day beaches, which is always a moving experience. But thanks for bringing that up, Zoltan, because the trip is set.
12: That's what I do.
2: Next spring, April 29th through May 9th of 2027. And we already have scores of repeat travelers already signing up for this trip, too. Just speaks to how much fun we have and then also what a wonderful job Ken Chase does with these trips. But and also a part of this trip, we're going to go to Belgium and Luxembourg.
12: That's the part that amazes me is that it's not just
2: we're squeezing a lot
12: French,
2: in
12: the that French is, part
11: it's a big trip
12: And at the price.
2: Yes, $57.77.
12: Yeah.
2: And it's only going to take a $515 deposit to save your spot on the trip. So get more information. You can see the itinerary day by day, everything we're going to be doing. And so come along with us. This is going to be a lot of fun. ConservativeTours.com is the website. 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Here's Candy with traffic.
4: Okay, two new crashes, one eastbound on Paseo, just a little bit east of Coors. We're just seeing congestion there, so it might be on the shoulder already. We've got a crash at Dennis Chavez and 118th Street with east-west and southbound congestion. You've got a crash at Ouray and Estancia with an eastbound backup. There's one on eastbound I-40 near the river. Still showing delays near Unser. Crash cleanup, northbound I-25 approaching Cesar Chavez. That's on your left shoulder. And a crash on northbound I-25 a little north of Jefferson. That's still blocking your left lane and shoulder. I'm Candy Cruz with KKOB Traffic every 10 minutes on the 7s. If you see an accident, call the Traffic Tracker Hotline, 505-767-9167. I'm Candy Cruz from the 96.3 News Radio KKOB Traffic Center.
5: Good morning. Happy Thursday. Waking up to some areas of fog, so take it slow out on the roads. Otherwise, this afternoon is looking dry and mild. A high of 66 in Santa Fe with a low tonight of 44 degrees. 71 the high in Albuquerque with a low of 50 degrees. More on your extended forecast on KOAT.com.
2: Here in Albuquerque right now, we do have a temperature this morning with beautiful clear skies. It is 56 degrees, 53 in Rio Rancho, and it's 49 right now up in Santa Fe. Zoltan has the latest news next on 96.
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12: 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I'm Sultan Chani Salcedo, 96.3 News Radio KKOB. Right now in Albuquerque, clear skies, beautiful morning, balloons in the air here in the downtown area, and a temperature of 57 degrees over at the Sunport. And in the downtown area, we're at 59 at the moment. And the high today in Albuquerque, 71. In Santa Fe right now, we have a temperature of 50 degrees and looking for a high of 65. New this morning, a fire last night in North Albuquerque causing damage to Tomasita's restaurant off of I-25. AFR reporting that around 8:15, they responded to reports of a fire at the restaurant. And once they arrived, smoke and flames were showing from the roof. Damage to the structure was contained to the roof and some interior portions of the building. The fire was put out in under 20 minutes. No injuries were reported. The AFR and Fire Investigations Division did respond to the scene and is still working to determine the cause of the fire. Well, looks like the issues with trash pickup in Albuquerque may be happening for several days after all the rain we saw the last few days. City residents could see delays because of hazardous conditions at the city landfill. A dirt road that leads to a section of the landfill is now very dangerous for the large collection trucks to drive on. The city says trash collection will continue. It may be several days before your trash could be picked up, though. The city says they'll be collecting trash daily from 7 a.m. until dusk, and residents are asked to keep your cart lids closed. Anyone who has too much trash and you cannot close the cart, well, call 311, and officials say they'll be working with those residents on a case-by-case basis. Meanwhile, trash collection in Rio Rancho and Bernalillo County has also been delayed. According to the online updates from Waste Management, residents can check for the live updates on their website by inputting your address, and it'll give you an up-to-date information as to how the service is coming for your trash pickup. KQOB News Time, 8:33. UNM's 24th president was introduced to the media on Wednesday. KQOB's Francina Walker was there at the press conference and tells us all about who the new president is.
15: Dr. Steve Goldstein, a nationally recognized physician, scientist, educator, and higher education leader, comes to UNM from the University of California's Irvine campus. Dr. Goldstein stated that UNM has unique strengths and unique challenges, adding,
16: University of New Mexico priorities are New Mexico priorities. UNM successes are New Mexico successes. And the university is here to serve the state.
15: He went on to outline priorities for the university that include student safety, affordability, economic development, career pathways for students, cybersecurity, creation of a children's hospital, and creating a health grid. The health grid, coming out of an idea from the National Institute of Health, when implemented, would safely share a patient's health information to better serve patients where they are or across the country. Dr. Goldstein went on to say that a capital campaign program with a goal of raising $1.2 billion is halfway to that mark at over $600 million so far. Francina Walker, News Radio, KKOB.
12: Well, a huge trade between the Dallas Cowboys and the Pittsburgh Steelers topping our sports news. JR's Jeff with sports from the Sports Animal.
2: I'm Jeff Symbieta with your Sports Animal Short brought to you by Sandia Resort and Casino. The Dallas Cowboys got some help in their defensive backfield. Cowboys and Steelers made a trade that sends Joey Porter Jr. to the Cowboys for a 2027 sixth-round draft pick and a second-round pick in 2028. Porter was the Steelers' second-round pick in 2023 and was caught up in a contract dispute in Pittsburgh. Noah Begay III holds a collegiate match play championship that was televised on the Golf Channel. It was from Twin Warriors yesterday. New Mexico State led the pack. The Aggies win the championship over North Carolina State, New Mexico, and Houston. On the ladies' side, Oklahoma was the winning team. New Mexico United was on the road yesterday. They lose to Tulsa 1-0. The United have now lost consecutive games in USL Championship play for the first time since March 21st. They're back at home on Sunday to play Phoenix. Want more? We're talking sports at 95.9 FM and AM 610, the Sports Animal. I'm Jeff Symbieta.
12: Okay, Jeff, thanks a lot. The Aggies also taking on Western Kentucky tonight. That game's at 6 o'clock, and that's available on CBS Sports Network. The Morning Show with Bob Clark continues. Traffic and weather coming up also in just a minute with Candy. Right now in Las Vegas, it's 46 degrees. Los Alamos, 47. It's 56 in Belen, 54 in Los Lunas, as well as 54 at the airport right now, and 57 here in downtown Albuquerque. At 8:36, you're up to date. I'm Sultan Chani Salcedo, 96.3 News Radio, KKOB.
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2: 8:36, Bob Clark along with Dale Cornelius, Zoltan of the Newsroom, Candy Cruz Traffic, 96.3 News Radio, KKOB. I got to tell you, after all of the rain that we've been having, and I don't get me wrong, I enjoy the rain when we get it, but we've never really seen a September like this before. And it did create a lot of problems for people around the state of New Mexico, and we'll have more on that here in a moment. But I'll tell you what, it's just, my spirits have been lifted this morning looking at this beautiful blue sky.
21: Oh, fantastic.
2: And the balloons, the hot air balloons, all over the downtown Albuquerque area. Have you seen them, Candy?
4: Oh, no, because I'm in a windowless cubby.
2: Yes, exactly.
12: Poor thing, she's stuck in the other side of them.
2: Yeah.
4: But boy, the hallway looks great this morning, let me tell you. All the colorful lockers.
2: And... yeah, I know. You technically have windows, but they're frosted, so you can't see out the hallway, really.
4: They don't even want me seeing the lockers.
2: No lockers for me. I think that used to be a storage closet.
4: Yeah, that sounds about right.
2: Yeah.
12: Really?
4: We'll just throw candy in there.
12: Yeah,
4: it was.
12: It kind of looks like it now that I think about it.
2: Yeah, and this was many years ago. But
12: no,
2: yes.
12: Not now, but it did.
4: Not that many years ago.
2: It still kind of looks like a storage closet.
4: Yeah. Okay, but at least this room has a door.
2: Yes,
4: before,
2: it does.
4: Before I had a room with a shower curtain.
2: That wasn't necessarily soundproof.
4: or smell proof.
2: No.
4: I had beefcake in there, and boy, there's some wafting going on there.
2: Boy, I remember those days.
18: Wow.
2: My goodness.
4: He's a chunky monkey.
2: Thank goodness you had some candles with you, but there were some times where you didn't.
4: And even with the candles and the various sprays, it would permeate.
2: Absolutely.
4: Stuck in your hair.
2: You know, as nice, as much as we needed the rain, we got too much at times, especially this week, just really put a lot of areas over the top when you're talking about flooding and a lot of damage. So even though the rain's clearing out, the aftermath of all of this for some people is going to be kind of a long, expensive recovery. We have emergency declarations at the state level, at the local levels, depending on how much the monetary damage is, how much the number is dollar-wise on the damage. We could end up qualifying for a federal declaration of an emergency as well at some point in the near future. But from northern New Mexico down to southern New Mexico, over in the eastern side and southeastern parts of the state, I know here in Albuquerque, as we've mentioned, for the most part, all of these three different storms that rolled through basically brought a nice, steady kind of soaking rain, but a lot of people dealing with roof issues as well, especially people who have flat roofs where the water was accumulating. But we brought this up yesterday, and we've got a little bit more information now, and it's not good down in Doñana County and areas in southern New Mexico in terms of the chili fields. But many of them in the Hatch area and the Rincon Valleys are flooded. The crops that were still on the, you know, the green chilies that were still on the plants could be lost because being submerged in water. And then, of course, even for the chilies that could be salvaged, it's going to be several days before they could even think about getting onto those fields to pick the chilies. As well, the crops are submerged and waterlogged. Farmers in Garfield reporting their chili fields are fully underwater, and they've never seen anything like this in late September. And then they had the issues with McLeod Dam as well. So submersion can kill the plants, cause root rot, and as we mentioned, make the fields inaccessible as well. So that's not great news for what was already a very difficult year for our green chili, for our chili farmers here in New Mexico. First, it was the heat and the drought of the summer, which brought on disease, which really stunted the crop overall this year. Green Chili Growers Association was talking about anywhere from a 20 to 50% shortfall overall. Then the rain in the past few weeks, making it more difficult for some of our chili farmers down there to get into their fields. And now the flooding, which has covered the fields down in that area with water. And pecan farmers down in southern New Mexico as well, dealing with some major issues regarding the flooding. And I know when you're talking about irrigation of pecan farms, there is a flooding that goes on with the water, but that's a controlled environment.
4: Yeah.
18: Right.
2: There's nothing controlled about what they're dealing with now. So unfortunately, that is some bad news in terms of and then, of course, you know, I know we're probably within a week or two of maybe wrapping up the green chili harvest, and then but the red. So we could end up not just with a shortage of green chili, but we could end up with a shortage of red chili as well with all of the issues they're dealing with. Let's get an update on traffic. Here's Candy Cruz.
4: Okay, we got a new crash eastbound Paseo, just a little bit east of Coors. We're seeing just the slightest bit of congestion there. That should clear out soon. You've also got one at Dennis Chavez at 118th Street with eastbound and westbound delays. You've got crash cleanup at Ouray and Estancia, still showing a slight eastbound delay there. There's one on northbound I-25 north of Jefferson. That's blocking off your left lane and shoulder. There's a new crash northbound I-25 just a little bit north of Sunport. That's already been moved to the shoulder. And a crash on I-40 eastbound near the river, that's just been moved to the shoulder. I'm Candy Cruz with KKOB traffic every 10 minutes on the sevens. If you see an accident, call the Traffic Tracker hotline 505-767-9167. I'm Candy Cruz from the 96.3 News Radio KKOB Traffic Center.
20: Good morning. Happy Thursday. Waking up to some areas of fog, so take it slow out on the roads. Otherwise, this afternoon is looking dry and mild. A high of 66 in Santa Fe with a low tonight of 44 degrees. 71 the high in Albuquerque with a low of 50 degrees. More on your extended forecast on KOAT.com.
2: Here in Albuquerque with beautiful clear skies this morning. We do have a temperature right now of 57 degrees. It's 54 in Rio Rancho, and 49 is the temperature in Santa Fe.
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2: 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It's located at 10,501 Montgomery Northeast, right there near Montgomery and Morris. It's in the building right between Dion's and El Patron. And make it 6 years in a row now. John Thomas Jewelers voted best jeweler in Albuquerque. 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
2: Bob Clark along with a D.C.'s Old Town in the Newsroom, Candy Cruz Traffic, 96.3 News Radio, KKOV. And we knew this was going to happen when this second storm, or I shouldn't say second, but this third storm actually in the last 2.5 weeks rolled in this week. But we have now ended up officially with the wettest September on record. The previous wettest September was in 2013 when we were at about 3.97 inches. This September, the final total, I've seen some reports of 4.49. But I've also seen some at 4.51. Either way, the wettest September on record. And in fact, it's also the second wettest month ever since 1905 here in Albuquerque. I mean, what we witnessed here in September truly is remarkable in terms of the amount of rainfall that we got, and not just here, around many other parts of the state as well. But the monsoon season wrapped up yesterday, just as things started to clear out. And I checked the National Weather Service and their Twitter feed or X feed, and I haven't seen an official announcement yet on what the final numbers are. But if you just take what we knew we had before these storms rolled in, let's go back to like September 12th and 13th, before the first storms came in during that week of the state fair. We were at 1.45 inches for the entire monsoon, which started June 15th. And that was at 1.45 for 2026. At that point, we were on record for the driest monsoon on record. So just take 1.45 and then add the September total at 4.51, and that puts us at 5.96.

0: realize that, you know, having lived in hurricane areas, you know, this people just don't really think about a hurricane ever. For obvious reasons, hitting this.
1: Well, it was remnants of a hurricane. We didn't actually get hurricane force winds or anything like that. I mean, water, it was remnants.
0: But the water.
1: Yes, absolutely. And it was being drawn up in New Mexico because of monsoon flow.
0: Yeah.
1: So it was a combination of monsoon flow along with the remnants from Hurricane Polo.
0: Yeah.
1: No, I think most people understand that. If it hadn't been for Hurricane Polo, we wouldn't have gotten 4.5 inches of rain in September. But
2: that's
1: we did.
2: Everyone was yelling Marco.
1: But we did. But we did, and it counts toward monsoon season.
0: Oh, yeah. No, I know. I agree. Just all that water was definitely very, very helpful for us.
1: Well, yes. And then, of course, no, at the same time, when you talk about the destruction of from all of the flooding, too. I mean, there came a point this week where you're kind of thinking, all right, enough. Mm-hmm. Enough already.
0: All in one day.
1: Yes. And that's what I'm saying. If we would have had this sort of monsoon season in terms of total rain totals, and it had been more spread out over the course of the 3 months, that would have been beneficial, but more beneficial. But it's that's not the way it worked out, unfortunately. And, you know, just because monsoon's over doesn't mean the spigot gets turned off either. So doesn't mean the rain's over for the rest of the year.
0: Oh, no.
1: And, of course, we've got the super El Nino. And the fact that we already had our first official snowfall up in New Mexico, up in the top of the Taos Ski Valley.
0: Yeah.
1: Yesterday. I mean, real snow coming down.
3: And
1: it was sticking up there as well. So it's probably going to be gone by this afternoon, but still.
0: Yeah, still.
1: The Super El Nino.
2: We got to find that Chris Farley audio, the El Nino one.
1: Oh, it's out there. It's out there. We'll be able to get that on a hotkey. Here's Candy Petravic.
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5: All right, we got a crash at Ouray and Estancia. Still showing a slight westbound delay there. You've got an accident eastbound on I-40 near the river. That's been moved to the shoulder. There's a new one on northbound I-25 north of Sunport. That's already on the shoulder. And one on northbound I-25 just a little bit north of Jefferson. That one is blocking your left lane and shoulder. I'm Candy Cruz with KKOB Traffic every 10 minutes on the 7s.
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5: If you see an accident, call the Traffic Tracker Hotline, 505-767-9167. I'm Candy Cruz from the 96.3 News Radio KKOB Traffic Center.
7: Good morning. Happy Thursday. Some areas of fog out there this morning. Otherwise, it is going to be a great afternoon. Staying dry with a high of 66 in Santa Fe, a low tonight of 44 degrees, 71 in Albuquerque with a low of 50. More on your extended forecast on KOAT.com.
1: Here in Albuquerque right now, we do have beautiful clear skies this morning. The temperature is 57 degrees. It's 55 in Rio Rancho, and it's 50 right now up in Santa Fe. It's 8:53 this morning here on 96.3 News Radio KKOB.
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3: 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We'll give you all the details on the leases and the interest rates on that. But what I want to get across, the fact is that during the month of Bronctober, right here at Rich Ford, this is the best time we think it is for you to get into your next new vehicle right here at the corner of Lomas and Wyoming Northeast in Albuquerque, and our Edgewood location directly across from the Edgewood Post Office, Bob.
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2: All right, actually, voting will begin next Tuesday. Absentee and some limited in-person early voting will start for the November election. And one of the more closely watched New Mexico House races is District 31. The incumbent is first-term Republican Nicole Chavez, and she is being challenged now by Lisa Curtis, a trial attorney here in Albuquerque, who at one time many years ago briefly served in the New Mexico State Senate. We had Nicole on the show with us a few weeks ago, so Lisa will be joining us coming up after the news at 9 o'clock. She'll be on with us until 9:30 this morning. That's all coming up. But first, a final check of traffic at 8:57. Here's Candy Cruz.
5: So we got a crash at Ouray and Estancia, still showing a slight delay going westbound. One eastbound on I-40 near the river, that's on the shoulder. One on northbound I-25 north of Sunport, that's on the shoulder. And one northbound I-25 north of Jefferson, still blocking your left lane and shoulder. I'm Candy Cruz with KKOB Traffic every 10 minutes on the 7s.
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8: Good morning. Happy Thursday. Some areas of fog out there this morning. Otherwise, it is going to be a great afternoon. Staying dry with a high of 66 in Santa Fe, a low tonight of 44 degrees, 71 in Albuquerque with a low of 50. More on your extended forecast on KOAT.com.
2: Here in Albuquerque right now, we do have a temperature this morning of 57 degrees with beautiful clear skies. It's 55 in Rio Rancho, and the temperature this morning up in Santa Fe is 50 degrees. Stay tuned for the news next on 96.
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13: From ABC News, I'm Sherry Preston. The family of Rene Good has filed two federal civil lawsuits against the U.S. government and several top federal officials over her fatal shooting by an ICE agent in Minneapolis earlier this year. The lawsuits filed nearly 10 months after an Immigration and Customs Enforcement agent opened fire on Good as she was in the driver's seat of her Honda Pilot in Minneapolis. From Washington, the reflecting pool vandalism charges against former Olympian David Hearn have been dismissed with prejudice. That means they cannot be filed again. In Tennessee, Governor Bill Lee has halted all state executions following the botched one last night involving Krista Gayle Pike. Lee, moments ago.
14: I'm highly disappointed, along with Tennesseans, about what happened last night. Immediately took action to call for a thorough and comprehensive and third-party review and investigation into the protocol.
13: Pike is currently hospitalized. Investigators are still working to determine why the pilot attacked the captain of that Fly Dubai flight to Israel, causing the plane to plummet before others on board were able to safely land it in Saudi Arabia. More information coming to light regarding the allegations leveled against several fraternity brothers at Cornell University by a young woman suing the school, ABC's Aaron Katursky.
15: I felt like bait. I felt like lions around me. It just was a totally debilitating place to be in. Her description to university investigators is part of a 99-page report obtained by ABC News. It shows those investigators interviewed more than 30 witnesses and determined someone at the Chi Phi fraternity house had overdosed on ketamine the night before. Jane Doe alleged she was forced to snort the hallucinogenic. She said it left her feeling like lights are on, but nobody's home.
13: Cornell is acknowledging many reports may go unresolved. This is ABC News.
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17: 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Right now in Albuquerque, 58 degrees at the Sunport here in the downtown area, 57. The high today, 71. Up in Santa Fe right now, it's 52, and we're looking for a high of 65. An Albuquerque jury has convicted a woman on first-degree murder charges for the torture and beating death of a man in 2024. Virginia Nicasio was on trial in connection with the death of Antonio Taylor. Court documents showed that Nicasio was involved in a drug operation and believed Taylor had stolen from her and her accomplice, identified as Preston Ball, to kidnap, torture, and beat Taylor. Ball has already pleaded guilty for his role in the crime. Nicasio now faces a minimum of 30 years in the New Mexico Corrections Department. Before the trial, Nicasio was out of jail after Judge Lucy Solomon had released her, citing her relatively sparse criminal history in her decision. Josiah Ontiveros, one of the four convicted shooters involved in the March 2025 Young Park mass shooting in Las Cruces, will serve three life sentences after his court appearance on Wednesday. Ontiveros is the youngest of the four convicted teens. He was 15 at the time of the shooting. He was convicted of three counts of first-degree murder under a depraved mind charge. Now, Nathan Rivas is the next and last of the four defendants arrested to be sentenced. His sentencing date is scheduled for October 3rd. All three so far have received three life sentences in connection with that shooting. Well, it's not free anymore. A provision in New Mexico's universal child care program may soon require some families to pay copayments for child care services due to rising inflation. More from KQOB's Michael Carlisle.
10: The Universal Child Care Bill includes a provision that allows for co-payments if certain conditions are met. Those conditions include the number of children receiving care exceeding the state's projected capacity, a projected decrease in general fund revenue, or West Texas crude oil prices dropping below $50 per barrel. Households earning between 600% and 900% of the federal poverty level will pay 3% of their income, while those earning more than 900% will pay 7%. Senator George Munoz, who sponsored the bill, said the provision was designed to protect lower and middle class families during economic hardships. Michael Carlisle, News Radio KKOB.
18: I'm Jeff Symbieta with your Sports Animal Short, brought to you by Sandia Resort and Casino. The Dallas Cowboys got some help in their defensive backfield. Cowboys and Steelers made a trade that sends Joey Porter Jr. to the Cowboys for a 2027 sixth-round draft pick and a second-round pick in 2028. Porter was the Steelers' second-round pick in 2023 and was caught up in a contract dispute in Pittsburgh. Nota Begay III holds a collegiate match play championship that was televised on the Golf Channel. It was from Twin Warriors yesterday. New Mexico State led the pack. The Aggies win the championship over North Carolina State, New Mexico, and Houston. On the ladies' side, Oklahoma was the winning team. New Mexico United was on the road yesterday. They lose to Tulsa 1-0. The United have now lost consecutive games in USL Championship play for the first time since March 21st. They're back at home on Sunday to play Phoenix. Want more? 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I'm Jeff Symbieta.
17: And New Mexico State takes on Western Kentucky. That game's down in Las Cruces, and the game kickoff is at 6 o'clock, and that's on the CBS Sports Network. Now, the forecast for today looks like it's going to be a nice day. I had some balloons flying a little while ago over downtown. Beautiful blue skies at the moment, and the high today, 71, 65 in Santa Fe for the high. Right now, we're looking at temperatures 56 degrees in Belen, Rio Rancho coming in at 57. It's 52 up in Santa Fe, and it's 58 at the Sunport at this moment. And here's more weather for you from our friends at KOAT Action 7 News.
8: Good morning. Happy Thursday. Waking up to some areas of fog, so take it slow out on the roads. Otherwise, this afternoon is looking dry and mild. A high of 66 in Santa Fe with a low tonight of 44 degrees. 71 the high in Albuquerque with a low of 50 degrees. More on your extended forecast on KOAT.
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2: 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Next Tuesday, October 6th, Absentee voting begins for absentee ballots that have been requested up to that point. County clerks around the state can start mailing those out. And then in various counties around the state, there will be some limited in-person early voting available, including here in Bernalillo County at the clerk's annex office at 15th and Lomas. And that will lead up to expanded early voting on October 17th, and it will run for 2 weeks until Halloween on Saturday, October 31st. Leading up to Election Day on Tuesday, November 3rd. And one of the more closely watched New Mexico State House races, because state senators are not on the ballot this time around, but every member of the House is up again. And District 31 here in Albuquerque, currently held by first-term Republican Nicole Chavez. And she was on the show with us a few weeks ago. And today we have the Democratic nominee going up against Nicole in this election. That is former state senator Lisa Curtis, who is with us here on News Radio KKOB. Lisa, it's good to see you. How you doing today?
0: I'm doing great. The traffic is really something now that we're coming up to Balloon Fiesta.
2: Yeah. And this is obviously you served this. It's hard to believe it's been 14 years, but you actually did serve briefly after being appointed to the state Senate here in Albuquerque. What district was that?
0: District for the state Senate. Yeah. It was old. 20.
2: Oh, yeah, no, things have changed a lot.
0: 21. I mean, we've since been redistricting. Then. Nicole Tobiasen has that.
2: Yes.
0: Now.
2: Okay. Yeah. And you actually did, after being appointed, you did run against Mark Moores for that seat and ended up losing in the general election that year. You spent $200,000, though, of your own money on that race. Are you making that same sort of personal commitment for this House race? I mean, kind of give me a sense of what you're willing to do in terms of your own personal money.
0: Well, to be perfectly honest, I have no idea. The last time, we knew that it was an extraordinarily Republican district. That's completely changed now. But back then, I didn't know what it was to run a campaign. And quite honestly, I didn't want to ask any of my friends. Okay. And I've never wanted to take money from corporations. I mean, those are the people I fight every day, corporations and institutions. So I thought it, in such a risky district, I didn't think it was fair to ask people to contribute, to be perfectly honest.
2: Mm-hmm.
0: I mean, so here, a whole lot of New Mexicans have stepped up to support me to try to have this seat. I'm just at a different point in my life. My four children have grown up, and now I have grandkids. And once you have grandkids, man, the whole world changes.
2: Yeah, and that's what the other thing I wanted to ask you is why this time. And you took sort of an unusual path to end up becoming the nominee, because there were two other people, you know, the winner in the primary, and then that person stepped aside, and then there was someone else who was nominated by the Bernalillo County Democratic Party. That person ended up not moving forward as well until you finally got appointed to the seat. So why was it that you were ready to run for public office again?
0: So I got asked when the person that was going to be dropping out needed to drop out. And I said, no, surely you've got somebody else. I'm a planner. Like, I would plan for years to do something like this normally. But then it became obvious that, I mean, to be perfectly frank, I mean, I'm not a big fan of our current representative. I mean, I hated some of the votes she took on SNAP and on Medicaid and, you know, not poor children not having food. I mean, important things that I thought really impacted our district. And so when I saw that there wasn't going to be a candidate, I'm at, you know, really the downside of my career. I've got a couple of businesses. I have 25 employees and they're ready to go on their own. They don't need me. And I need New Mexico to be better. I need it to change. I mean, that's what I say. You got grandkids, you know, suddenly it becomes really obvious. Their future, if I can help make New Mexico better, I need to do that.
2: Yeah.
0: And that's why I don't know if it's stepping up. It's why I threw myself into the fray.
2: Yeah. Now, Lisa, let me ask you this, because I obviously, you know, as a candidate, you want to be more than just a one-issue candidate, but the fact that you're a trial attorney who did oppose HB 99, that certainly has become a big talking point in this race and perhaps your decision to get in and run for this House seat. If you are elected, would you work in some way to either repeal all of HB 99 or parts of HB 99?
0: So, there's a really easy answer, and I hope, because I say this all the time, no, I'm not. I'm a lawyer, all right? It's a law. It was passed, and it's going to stay in place. I don't know anybody that wants to change that law, all right? So HB 99 is in place. HB 99 is going to stay in place. I really think that the bigger issue is that people are enormously frustrated that they cannot get the doctors that they need. They can't see the doctors they need. And we need a real plan for how to fix that. And since I've worked in this industry representing families for the last 30 years, because I don't represent corporations, I know that much more needs to be done if we're going to fix this problem. I mean, people don't have PCPs. They don't have primary care physicians. And there are short-term and long-term ways of fixing that, all right? But we have so much to do if we're actually going to fix what I think is a healthcare crisis in this state. And I want to do that, all right? But, yeah, I'm not one issue. I want to invest in our people. I want to get us off the bottom.
2: So let me ask you this. If you had been serving in the House last year, would you have voted for HB 99 as it was presented to the full floor of the House and then ultimately the Senate?
0: I'm sure, like everybody else did, I would have voted for it at the end. That I thought it could be a better bill, right? Because I know, I mean, my parents, I've had my dad on the floor with EMS running in as he's having a heart attack. I was in the cath lab with my mom about a month ago. I mean, we have some excellent physicians here that need to be supported, and we need more of them, right? And everybody needs to have access to good quality health care. And I think that we're really struggling with that right now.
2: So, but you did lobby. You were up in Santa Fe lobbying against HB 99 during the process, were you not?
0: So HB 99 is the Medical Malpractice Act.
2: Yes.
0: All right. And it's been around since the 70s. So what they were talking about was amending some things. And those things got amended, right? Like I said, I thought we should have had a better bill.
2: What would have been a better bill in your opinion?
0: Well, so a number of my colleagues and I wrote something called the Physician Protection Act that was intended to protect physicians' personal assets completely from punitive damages, as long as, to be quite frank, they didn't sexually assault their patient, they weren't drunk when they were taking care of people. Okay, those provisions that I just said are not in HB 99, all right? So I thought we should have done other things.
2: Mm-hmm.
0: But like I said, I'm a lawyer. I follow the law. That's what I do all day long. I understand what it says, and there's absolutely no plan to repeal it. And I've looked to see, is there some other group that wants to repeal it? I know of no one.
2: Well, it did ultimately. By the time I know there was an awful lot of effort to amend the bill along the way during committees, and then some of those supporters would describe as poison pill amendments did end up getting pulled out. And ultimately, when it came right down to it, it did pass overwhelmingly in the House and in the Senate. The governor signed the bill into law. But I just wanted to make sure we got you on the record here, because again, I know you did lobby against HB 99, and you were. You seem to be in support of its rejection up in the House, because you do practice. You're a lawyer. You do specialize in medical malpractice reform. And up until that point, we didn't have any limits on judgments whatsoever. The limits that are in place now, they still do provide people an opportunity to receive justice if they are done wrong by their physicians. Do they not?
0: So we've had limits in this state on all kinds of cases since the 70s, including malpractice cases. All right, so we've always had limits. And my entire career. So HB 99 did something regarding punitive damages. That's if you recklessly hurt somebody.
2: Yeah, there were no limits on those. Yeah.
0: No, because if you recklessly hurt somebody, there was no, or maliciously or intentionally hurt someone. There were no limits on that. Now there are, mm-hmm. And that's the law. And
2: well, I know, but the limits that are in place now, do you feel as though, in your own personal opinion, as a medical malpractice attorney, that they do provide people who are duly wronged by a hospital or their doctor, that they still can receive justice?
0: So, when the legislature makes a rule, and I'm out trying to take care of a problem for a family, and listen, because my clients are die from what's happened to them. And I don't just do malpractice work. I mean, healthcare is a crisis right now. Patients are getting hurt, and there are a lot of people that are suffering. But in my world, I do, right now the propane industry is struggling, and I have cases where a young man was killed because a person very irresponsibly didn't leak test a house, and it exploded when he hit the microwave, and he was killed in front of his mother. Or a man down in TRC that was killed in a filling station when the tank that was being filled up exploded in his face, literally. All right, so it's like I represent individual families that get hurt. All right, and representing individual families and trying to make things right, you know, nobody makes a decision about how things are made right, ultimately, other than a jury. That's just your neighbors sitting, listening, looking, following evidence. And I'm the lawyer that puts the case in front of them so that they can do the right thing and make the right thing happen. So it's not a personal opinion thing, right? Juries decide. Regular people, your neighbors, decide what's right. Is that enough?
2: Okay. We'll take a break here and we'll come back, talk about a couple of the other issues that you want to focus on in this race as well. That's with Lisa Curtis here on 96.3 News Radio, KKOB.
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2: It is 9:24. Bob Clark, we continue now with former State Senator Lisa Curtis, who is now a candidate for House District 31. In the Northeast Heights here in Albuquerque. She is taking on first-term Republican State Representative Nicole Chavez. And Lisa, we covered the malpractice, medical malpractice in HB 99. I know there are some other issues that you really want to try to talk about in this campaign as well. And one of them is, while we certainly have record amounts of oil and gas revenue coming into the state and billions in surpluses every year, you feel like the money that's tucked away in permanent funds and some of these other trust funds really needs to be put to better use now.
0: Absolutely.
2: Right? So kind of what are some of your thoughts on that?
0: Yeah, absolutely. I mean, we are the richest poor state in the country. I mean, I'm from here. I went to Madison and Sandia, UNM Law School, and I was able to build a business here, two businesses here. And I have 25 employees, been with me 30, 20, and 10 years, many of them. And I know how to invest in people. That's why I've been able to be successful here. We don't do that in this state. All right, that money sitting there, not working, not starting businesses, not supporting people. My parents, I just got a text from my dad saying, I've watched KKOB since 1970, or listened since 1976. My parents taught us that there are ties to getting money for things. You know, I mean, I believe in helping people get started and then supporting them with business help. We can afford to do that in this state. We don't have a plan for getting out of the poverty state that we're in. And I'm glad that we've come up to maybe 45, but we have got to do better by investing that money in our people so that we're starting businesses. Small business works here. In fact, I think it's easier to have a small business here. And we're not putting that money to use. It's wrong. Right. But I got to tell you, up in the legislature, I mean, it's part of the reason why I ran is that Nicole Chavez is married to the lobbyist for Project Jupiter and tried to fast track that. That kind of corruption is not acceptable here. All right. It's half the reason why I think that money stays tucked away, invested in stocks and companies out of state. It has to get invested in our people because I need and we all want New Mexico to have a revolutionary change. Right, which isn't going to happen unless people are willing to get in and really work for it.
2: Well, Project Jupiter wouldn't be under construction right now if it didn't get clearance from Michelle Lujan Grisham's administration and her economic development department. So, I mean, it's hard to, regardless of whether you support Project Jupiter or not, and I know data centers have become a big political issue in this campaign. I mean, nothing's going on down in Doniana County if MLG and Rob Black and everybody at the economic department hadn't greenlit it.
0: Well, I got to tell you, I mean, looking at the contract, me being a lawyer, I don't understand you enter into contracts with blanks. Okay, I don't understand that you enter into contracts where we have absolutely no idea how much water they're going to use and that there's no way that they think they're going to power it the way that they've said. It's never been done. I mean, this is like the world's largest data center, and it has a chance of turning southern New Mexico into Death Valley. All right, I mean,
2: That seems a little over the top.
0: Oh, 10 degrees.
2: Death Valley?
0: 10 degrees hotter if you put that kind of power in that limited space. All right, what does that do to the farmers down there?
2: No, wait a minute, hold on a second. You're saying that if Project Jupiter does move forward as it's currently constituted, the temperature in Las Cruces is going to raise by 10 degrees?
0: What they're saying
2: That's not even scientifically possible.
0: No, what they're saying is that the power that's necessary that has to be generated, okay, to run that data center is so enormous, right? Because we know, right, this is not a microgrid. This is a huge power source. that the heat that will come off of that, that will radiate off of that power grid, will be 2 to 10 degrees 24 hours a day. All right, and let alone the pollution that comes off of all of that.
2: Well, then why do you think MLG and the Economic Development Department gave it the go-ahead?
0: You know, I don't understand how any of this happened, all right, because I don't understand how you enter into a contract that has a bunch of blanks. I mean, this is the way things sometimes get done now, all right, but it's not the way things should get done. And Project Jupiter dropped a ton of money into this state, all right, and it's important to have somebody up there to fight about that. All right. And that's not happening. All right. My job is to do that.
2: And one last thing on this, because we do have to wrap it up. But,
0: sure, of course.
2: And I totally understand all of the concerns that come along with data centers and especially the concerns about transparency and how Doniana County and the county commission there has dealt with Project Jupiter. But it seems to me that a lot of people are going way too far in the other direction on this. If they're done right, these data centers provide a tremendous economic development opportunity and high-paying jobs for the state of New Mexico, when a lot of people have been saying we need to keep diversifying our economy.
0: That was exactly what I thought when it got started, too. All right? And then I looked at, we could write rules, okay? Because in New Mexico, we don't write rules for these giant corporations. They just kind of do what they want. All right? If we wrote rules that said you have to use renewable energy and you have to air cool and not water cool, if we wrote those rules. But then I looked into it. Solar powering that entity would take up 55,000 acres of solar panels. Where is that going to be? Okay, so it's like there's no plan, Bob, all right, to safely do this. I don't understand starting without the plan. I want those jobs for our construction workers, but only 20% of those jobs are filled by New Mexicans. 80% are out of state. All right, so already it's not living up to its promise. Because I don't believe in promise. I believe in writing contracts that you can enforce. And
2: all
0: we
2: right.
0: don't have it.
2: Before we let you go, tell everyone where they can get more information on your campaign, your website.
0: Oh, that's nice. LisaCurtisForChange.com. Yeah, please. I just want to earn people's votes because I want to do something to help.
2: Lisa, thanks for coming on today. We appreciate it.
0: You bet.
2: All right, the news is...
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17: 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Here's the latest news from 96.3 News Radio KKOB. Right now in Albuquerque, 58 degrees at the Sunport, 60 here in downtown. The high today, 71. Santa Fe, 56, looking for a high of 65 degrees. 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Looks like the issues with trash pickup in the city may be continuing for several days. After all the rain that we saw the last few days, city residents could see delays because of hazardous conditions at the city landfill. A dirt road that leads to a section of the landfill is now very dangerous for the large collection trucks to actually drive on. The city says trash collection will continue, but it may be several days before your trash will be picked up. The city says they will be collecting trash daily from 7 a.m. until dusk. Residents are asked to keep cart lids closed, and anyone with too much trash where you cannot close the cart, you should call 311. Officials say the city will work with those residents on a case-by-case basis. Now, similarly, the trash situation is very similar in Rio Rancho and also for Bernalillo County residents outside the city. Those the trash pickups are also being delayed. According to online updates from Waste Management, residents can check for live updates on the Waste Management website by inputting their addresses. Acting Governor Howie Morales signing a series of emergency orders in response to flooding across the state. The orders make up about $3.75 million available for flood response and recovery efforts through the state's Department of Homeland Security and Emergency Management. Officials say the funding can be used for emergency services, temporary shelter, transportation, food, and other recovery needs, also authorizing deployment of the National Guard to support local communities dealing with the ongoing flooding impacts. KKOB News Time, 9:35. Only 43% of New Mexico residents actually trust state lawmakers to do what's right all or most of the time. That's coming from a recent poll conducted by BSP Research. KKOB's Michael Carlisle tells us more.
9: The organization conducted survey interviews between late July and early August of 800 New Mexico registered voters. The firm surveyed 345 men and 455 women. Of the respondents, 271 identified as Hispanic and 420 identified as white. Think New Mexico, a nonpartisan think tank that has previously pushed for legislative reform to health care, education, and the state pension fund, commissioned the poll as it pushes for lawmaker ethics reforms at the upcoming legislative session next year. In total, 81% of New Mexicans surveyed said they support holding lawmakers to a higher ethical standard. Michael Carlisle, News Radio KKOB.
17: After nearly two decades in Washington, D.C., a 900-pound marble sculpture has found a new home in Belen. Here's more from KKOB's Mike Gaba.
10: The monumental sculpture made of Georgia marble in 1998 at Grand Bois Santa Fe Studio spent about 18 years at the U.S. Department of the Interior in the nation's capital, before later making its way to Liberty, Missouri. And now, after a journey spanning several states and years, the sculpture has returned to New Mexico. Granbois's daughter, Shayna Granbois Herrera, and her husband, Lucas Herrera, recently retrieved the sculpture and brought it back to the land of enchantment. She said that seeing the sculpture standing in Belen marked another chapter in her family's effort to preserve her father's artistic legacy. Mike Gable, News Radio, KKOB.
17: 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Right now in Las Vegas, it's 55 degrees, 53 in Los Alamos. In Belen, it's 61, Rio Rancho, 57, and Albuquerque, it's 60 and 56 in Santa Fe. 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
16: Good morning. Happy Thursday. Waking up to some areas of fog, so take it slow out on the roads. Otherwise, this afternoon is looking dry and mild. A high of 66 in Santa Fe with a low tonight of 44 degrees. 71 the high in Albuquerque with a low of 50 degrees. More on your extended forecast on KOAT.com.
18: Morning in the North Valley. Lunch in Nob Hill. Afternoon hike in the foothills. Dinner in the South Valley. Sunset from the west side. That's Albuquerque.
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2: Balloon Fiesta, Bob Clark, along with Dale Cornelius. Zoltan in the newsroom, Candy Cruise Traffic, 96.3 News Radio KKOB. The weather is clearing out nicely for the opening weekend of the Albuquerque International Balloon Fiesta, but that field at the park certainly did take on a lot of water over the past couple of weeks. So what is the shape of the field as we prepare for the opening mass ascension? One of the issues we talked about with Stephanie Kitts earlier, she's the communications manager for the Albuquerque International Balloon Fiesta.
22: It's very soggy out there, which is, you know, a good thing because New Mexico definitely needs the moisture, but not so great for upcoming Balloon Fiesta. However, our crews are doing a great job managing everything down there, and we are certainly ready to welcome everybody on Saturday.
2: Is there anything that you are doing or you can do to help with the condition of the field at this point, or do you basically just have to rely on Mother Nature and the clearer skies and the sunshine and warmer temperatures over the next 48 hours?
22: Yeah, exactly. You know, certainly we're taking precautions. We're not driving on the grass at all, even though that's something that generally happens this time of year, and kind of just doing our best to maintain, good conditions for guests as well as pilots. Yeah.
2: So obviously with the field being taking on all of this rain over the past 2.5 weeks, obviously the ground is very, very soft. Trucks on the field can certainly, cause some issues there as well. But as we know, even just wet grass in general, balloon pilots do not and cannot lay out their envelopes. So what are some of the precautions they may be able to take just in case the grass is still a little wet, a little moist on Saturday morning?
22: Sure. A lot of our visiting pilots, you know, are kind of used to similar conditions because they often come from more humid climates or, you know, areas that get a lot more rain than we do generally. And a lot, if not most, of our pilots carry tarps that they can lay down on the ground before they actually lay down the envelope of their balloon. So really not concerned about operational pieces of it, more just, you know, the comfort and the making sure that we don't hurt the grass in a permanent way. You know what I mean?
2: Absolutely. Stephanie Kitts, Communications Manager for the Albuquerque International Balloon Fiesta, with us here on News Radio KKOB. And Stephanie, hopefully the ground and everything will firm up and really be in good shape for Saturday morning. Let's just talk a little bit in general of the Balloon Fiesta this year. And that is obviously, like everything else, you've got a centennial celebration for Route 66 as part of the theme this year. Tell us some of the things that are going to go along with that.
22: Absolutely, yeah. So our theme this year is the Scenic Route, and obviously that's a nod to the centennial celebration. You're going to see a lot of imagery related to that in the drone show this year. It's a really exciting show this year. We're really looking forward to seeing it up in the sky. We've also got a couple of Route 66 themed balloons that'll be around. We, of course, have the Festival of Wheels car show that happens the first weekend. So really excited just to have all of the celebration in conjunction with the centennial of Route 66.
2: And this year marks the return of Music Fiesta after a one-year hiatus, but the format's going to work a little bit different this year. So tell us about that.
22: Yeah, we're really excited about it. So it's still taking place the second Saturday, which this year is October 10th. And the difference is, instead of it being a standalone event in the afternoon, it's going to be fully incorporated into the evening events. So we'll start with some live music with a local artist, Nathaniel Krantz, and then we'll do some of the typical Balloon Fiesta events with more live music intertwined. And then for the headline act, Russell Dickerson, will actually have some balloons glowing during the first half of his performance. So it should be a really exciting way to experience Music Fiesta this year.
2: And I know the drone shows are returning once again this year. This really has become a staple over the course of the past several years at Balloon Fiesta, a wonderful tradition that a lot of fans, especially those very early at the Balloon Fiesta Park in the mornings, really have taken to.
22: Yeah, we love the drone show. I feel like it gets better year after year. The company we work with is just absolutely amazing. Definitely a lot of collaboration in the imagery that we see. But yeah, it's going to be a great show this year. A different show in the morning versus the evening session. So definitely look to the sky if you're coming both in the morning and the evening. You'll see two different shows.
2: Stephanie Kitts, who is the communications manager for the Albuquerque International Balloon Fiesta, with us here on News Radio KQB. Stephanie, just a couple of things here before we let you go in terms of getting to the park and once people get to the park for security. And let's start with security. Tell people what they can expect when they're going through the gates and some of the options that are available for people if they want more of an express route through security.
22: Absolutely, yeah. So if you are coming and you don't have any bags or chairs or, you know, like strollers and those types of things, we do have some express lanes that basically you just have to go through the metal detectors, scan your entry ticket, and you're good to go. Folks that are bringing some extra things with them, backpacks, you know, blankets, bags, any of that sort of stuff, we'll have to do the metal detector in addition to a bag search. But it's all very efficient. We've got lots of lanes at each entry gate. So we don't anticipate too much of a wait in that line.
2: And Stephanie, finally, in terms of getting to the park, I know obviously a lot of people will drive out and park at Balloon Fiesta Park, but with opening weekend and with the weather expected to be very, very nice, I'm sure you're anticipating big crowds, especially Saturday and Sunday mornings. So park and ride is always an option that people should take into consideration. So tell everyone how they can get more information on that and get their tickets.
22: Absolutely. So park and ride's a great option. Not only does it save you the headache of traffic, but also it's round trip transportation and entry into Balloon Fiesta. So the best way to get those tickets would be right on our website, balloonfiesta.com. Advance purchase is necessary, yeah, though. You cannot buy the tickets at the park and ride locations.
2: Very good. Stephanie, I really appreciate your time for us this morning to preview the Balloon Fiesta and, of course, give us an update on the park. Thank you very much.
22: Yeah, thanks for having me, Bob.
2: All right, we'll see you this weekend. Stephanie Kitz, Communications Manager for the Albuquerque International Balloon Fiesta here on News Radio KKOB.
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0: doing that, but she's going to be out at Balloon Fiesta Park tomorrow morning for coverage of Albuquerque Aloft, the unofficial start every year to the Albuquerque International Balloon Fiesta. And by the way,
1: the
0: just
1: freakend.
0: Yeah, yes, it was. And I know we talked with Stephanie Kitts there, the communications manager for the Albuquerque International Balloon Fiesta. But again, can't stress enough, park and ride. 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We also have another brand new hotkey specifically for you, Candy Cruz.
1: Yes.
0: Because we obviously talking about all the rain we've received here in the month of September, a record rainfall, and basically all just in a 2.5 week time frame here in Albuquerque and many other areas around New Mexico. And then on top of what we're dealing with this month, what we were dealing with, we keep mentioning the fact that we have the super El Nino in the forecast coming up in for the winter. And in fact, yesterday saw the first real snowfall in New Mexico already. And that was up at Taos Ski Valley, way up at the top. They have their camera up there, and all big snowflakes were coming down, and it was sticking too. So, and every time we bring up super El Nino, you're always wanting to get Chris Farley.
1: Yes.
0: So here we go. We're all set for the rest of the winter.
2: El Nino. El Nino.
1: Oh, I love it. I love it. Oh, rest in glitter, Farley.
0: The way he says that, it almost sounds like it's AI generated.
2: El Nino.
0: And then, of course, we have to make sure have our fingers and our hands sort of like grasping each other while we're doing it. El Nino.
1: Yeah, you gotta twiddle your fingers.
0: Twiddle your finger, yeah. El Nino.
1: It's so funny.
0: Don't let us down, El Nino. We're all set for you. Don't be a bust.
2: Oh. El Nino.
0: I guess we'll just add that to the list of things that no matter how often we do them, make Candy giggle. With glee.
1: It's the best.
0: It is 9:52 here on 96.
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6: 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And former Albuquerque Mayor Marty Chavez at 5. 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
2: All right, 30 seconds left on the show this morning. Bob Clark along with D.C. Candy Cruz. And again, our coverage of the Albuquerque International Balloon Fiesta really gets started tomorrow morning with Albuquerque Aloft. Terry Travis will be out at Balloon Fiesta Park for us. And then we'll have coverage Saturday and Sunday, 5 a.m. to 7 a.m., and then Terry will be doing her show from Balloon Fiesta Park this weekend, both days, from 7 until 10 o'clock. But we've got to end the show this way so far on this Thursday morning.
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5: ABC News, I'm Wayne Cabot. The pilot who was attacked in the cockpit at 34,000 feet is now at a hospital in the UAE, where he's described as talking, even smiling and laughing. Maybe he can fill in the lingering questions. Why did his co-pilot allegedly try to crash the plane? Was it a knife on board or an axe that was used? The pilot is being hailed as a hero for opening up the cockpit door to allow in help. A plumber with no flying experience rushed in to land the plane. He was clearly on the ball, says ABC News contributor, former fighter pilot Steve Ganyard.
11: So this airplane's pointing almost straight at the ground, going over 600 miles an hour, twice the speed that it's designed to go. And the passenger pulls back on the control column, just like at the bottom of a roller coaster, and pulls just enough to recover the airplane, but not so much that he did structural damage or ripped the wings off.
5: Israel's prime minister now saying it's too soon to tell if this was a terror attack, the suspect now in Saudi custody. Tennessee's governor says the twice botched execution of Krista Pike last night should not have happened. Governor Bill Lee says, as far as we know, the Department of Correction followed exactly the protocol as outlined. He could not provide a health update for this 50-year-old who's now in a hospital. She was heard loudly snoring after last night's attempted executions. The governor called off the last remaining execution for this year in Tennessee. ABC News has a heavily redacted 99-page report recounting what Jane Doe said at a hearing at Cornell University last year about the gang rape that she says she endured at the hands of seven frat brothers. ABC's Hannah Battah.
12: An ABC News analysis found Cornell is less likely than most schools in the state to find individuals responsible, though it's not clear why. In the case of Jane Doe, the university says it conducted a thorough investigation and imposed consequential punishments, but it supports the DA's decision to reopen the case.
5: Market slightly lower at this hour. 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
13: 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Here's your latest news from 96.3 News Radio KKOB. I'm Natasha Lepa. A fire caused significant damage to Tomasotia's restaurant in Albuquerque on Wednesday night, just days before the start of Balloon Fiesta. KKOB's Zoltan Johnny Salcedo has the details for us.
14: Fire crews were called to the restaurant around 8:15 Wednesday night, where they found flames and smoke coming from the roof. Albuquerque Fire Rescue says the fire was extinguished in under 20 minutes, limiting damage to the roof and parts of the interior. The restaurant says employees quickly evacuated guests and no injuries were reported. The cause of the fire has not yet been determined, and investigators are still trying to determine the cause today. Sultan Chani Salcedo, News Radio KKOB.
13: New Mexico is expanding its flood responses as heavy rain continues to affect communities around our state. Here's KKOB's Mike Gaba with more on that in just a moment.
15: On Wednesday, Acting Governor Howie Morales signed five executive orders declaring states of emergency related to flooding, making a total of $3.75 million available for response and recovery efforts. State officials say that funding will help communities facing damaged infrastructure, transportation disruptions, as well as other flood-related issues. The orders also make National Guard resources available to assist local emergency agencies as needed. Mike Gabe, News Radio, KKOB.
13: Coming up, a new president to the university. Your KKOB news time is 10:04.
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13: Well, UNM's 24th president was introduced to the media yesterday. KKOB's Francina Walker was at the press conference.
17: Dr. Steve Goldstein, a nationally recognized physician, scientist, educator, and higher education leader, comes to UNM from the University of California's Irvine campus. Dr. Goldstein stated that UNM has unique strengths and unique challenges, adding,
18: University of New Mexico priorities are New Mexico priorities. UNM successes are New Mexico successes, and the university is here to serve the state.
17: He went on to outline priorities for the university that include student safety, affordability, economic development, career pathways for students, cybersecurity, creation of a children's hospital, and creating a health grid. The health grid, coming out of an idea from the National Institute of Health, when implemented, would safely share a patient's health information to better serve patients where they are or across the country. Dr. Goldstein went on to say that a capital campaign program with a goal of raising $1.2 billion is halfway to that mark at over $600 million so far. Francina Walker, News Radio, KKOB.
13: Well, the city of Albuquerque is celebrating the Halloween season with a month of family-friendly events across the city. Activities include a free haunted house, trick-or-treat events, pumpkin-themed activities, skate jams, and Dia de los Muertos celebrations. City officials say events will take place at community centers, libraries, and parks. Your next news update will be in 30 minutes. I'm Natasha Leyva.
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20: Rising from the heart of the swamp, a beacon of truth is casting its light. From sea to shining sea, The Vince Show. Here's Vince Colonnaise.
2: All right, 844-484-3872, 844-4-THE-USA. That's the way to join us today. From coast to coast, from sea to shining sea, on yet another crazy news day. So much coming out, from foiled terrorist attacks to foiled executions. What just happened in Tennessee? There was all this back and forth about whether or not this woman would finally be executed, all of the appeals going forward. She had been involved in the murder of another woman back in 1995, a brutal murder, had lured her into the woods, had tortured her, killed her, taken a piece of her skull as a memento of the homicide. And all these many years later, she was finally being put to death yesterday. She's not dead yet. They, multiple attempts in Tennessee yesterday to put to death Krista Pike. That would have been the first woman in nearly 200 years executed in Tennessee. And after two attempts to administer lethal injection, she's still alive. She's at a hospital right now, and they're rendering medical treatment to her. And it leaves the rest of us going, what? You can't execute the woman? Lethal injection? Jim, am I the only person who thought, it's kind of gruesome to say, but shoot her. You're trying to put her to death. Kill her. That's kind of the point. That's the death penalty after committing such a gruesome crime, after being found guilty by a jury of her peers. The sentence is death. There she is. And they can't kill her with lethal injection. Shoot her. It's a really straightforward thing. And yet now they're keeping her alive. The governor of Tennessee today, Bill Lee, has paused state executions now, he announced, pursuant to a comprehensive third-party review of what went wrong in authorities' attempt to end her life Wednesday. Carrying out a lawfully imposed sentence is among the state's most serious responsibilities, he said in a statement, and the people of Tennessee expect it to be done in a manner that is not only legal and constitutional, but is effective. Well, yeah, effective would be she would die. Now, this marks the second time in the past year that there's been a botched execution attempt in Tennessee by lethal injection. It's not even the first time that this has occurred. There was another case here. Tony Carruthers is the name of the convicted murderer. Tennessee, the state of Tennessee, botched the planned lethal injection of convicted murderer Tony Carruthers in the same Nashville prison back in May. At the time, Washington Post reporting, the Department of Corrections said that medical personnel had quickly established a primary IV line for Carruthers. They weren't able to establish a backup line as required by the state's execution protocol. A subsequent effort to insert a central line also failed. Officials eventually called off the execution. His attorney, a woman by the name of Maria De Liberato, later described to media how he had bled and groaned in pain, calling it horrible to watch. The Tennessee governor granted Carruthers
0: a one-year reprieve. What? Like, what is the quality of life? Kill him. The point is the death penalty. 2 months after the incident, more than 40 doctors and nurses sent a letter to the governor, Bill Lee, imploring him to halt executions in the state and devise a protocol that didn't require medical professionals to participate in the killing. Yeah, that makes sense. You know, you don't need a doctor for a firing squad. You don't need a doctor for a hanging. I don't think you need a doctor for an electric chair. It's the death penalty. If Tennessee is going to continue executing prisoners, the doctors wrote, it must find a way to do so that doesn't inflict severe pain and suffering on the person being executed, does not require the involvement of medical professionals contrary to their ethical obligations. Leading up to this execution attempt, the woman here, the convicted murderer, Krista Pike, who survived multiple lethal injections last night. Can she be studied? What is going on in her body that she's surviving multiple lethal injections? Leading up to this moment, they had an evidentiary hearing in August now, just about 2 months ago. And her attorneys had pointed to this Carruthers case and were like, hey, not sure we can trust Tennessee to handle this correctly. Could we go with firing squad? They asked for firing squad, Jim. They said, can we do firing squad? Can we do hanging? Could we do one of those? Because that might be better than this lethal injection thing, considering that it looks like it's not working. The judge instead, Judge W. Mark Ward, ruled in the state's favor, saying Tennessee's protocols would not violate Pike's constitutional rights. And so they went with lethal injection. How'd that work out? Also, just a couple days ago, the New York Post was reporting that this woman, Krista Pike, her attorneys had been asking the judge for an all-female lethal injection team to carry out the execution. All women. Now, I've seen some reporting that there was actually like a male doctor who may have been involved here. But what? All women. What? What is this? It's so crazy. I'm waking up to this news this morning, I'm going, this woman's still alive after all of that? Multiple lethal injection attempts. Still there. Maybe get back to actually successfully conducting the death penalty. The firing squad, I think, has a pretty clear record of success when it comes to the mission here. What do we have to do? Do I have to get Lindsey Clancy out of jail in Massachusetts and bring her down to administer the death penalty? Like, what? What about, how about this? How about this? I saw this suggestion. Canada specializes in killing people who didn't commit crimes. Have you seen this? Medical assistance in dying? Canada does it all the time. They're constantly killing people off. Do we have to send death row inmates to Canada to finish them off? What? It's too much. Jim, you said I've got some audio here. Here it is. Here's a reporter. Her name is Tori Gessner, a reporter and anchor with WKRN News, Tennessee. They had reporters who were there to witness the execution. I guess we're on the other side of the glass, but they kept closing the curtains in the midst of the botched execution. Here's how the reporter explained what happened.
21: I will say I've witnessed, I believe, 5 executions in Tennessee. Nothing about today was normal, typical at all. At one point at 7:34, she said, my arm feels like it's about to burst open. Then she smiles really big. Then she starts talking about that one spot on her arm. Does this happen like that? The one spot, I didn't hear the rest. And then her advisor says, relax. And she says, I'm trying.
0: What a weird conversation. What? She's asking about her comfort during her execution, and then her executioner is telling her to relax. Does everything about this sound crazy to you? You may want to calm down. It's going to be fine.
21: Yeah, she's talking throughout this, then starts breathing, moaning, snoring. The curtains close at 7:46, and she was clearly still alive. She was clearly still breathing and snoring. We could audibly hear that. The curtains open again. 3 minutes later, she was snoring very loudly at that point, mouth open, snoring. And then the curtains close again at 8:05, and that's when they remained closed. Media witnesses repeatedly asked, can we open the curtains, because we could still audibly hear her snoring, and we were kind of looked at like, we don't know. But yeah, and then at one point, her snores started to get squeaky. We didn't know if it was her making that noise or a machine.
0: You know, this effort to try and make the death penalty, quote, more humane, have you noticed it did the opposite? Have you noticed that the end result of all of this is now more suffering and more chaos? And the person didn't even die. It's not even successful. Not even successful. And so multiple attempted executions in Tennessee in the course of 1 year, and both of the people who should have been administered the death penalty are still alive under some sort of like crazy coma situation. I don't know what happened to the other guy, Carruthers. I don't know what his medical situation is like, but he got a 1 year reprieve from his execution. What is that? So this is what the left has wrought. This is this whole concept of we need to make it more palatable to the rest of us. Well, if we use injection, if we don't have to really think about it, if everyone else can feel good about it, well, it's just a needle. And then people end up living. And now, by the way, they're still under the care of the state. You still have to spend a crap ton of money to sustain them over the course of however long this takes. And I never believe, even when they say a year, you know how the government operates. It's why this woman could be on death row for as long as she's been, and she still isn't executed. Even after her, after an attempt to execute her last night. Everything about this story is crazy. And a reminder that we should restore sanity. We should just get back to normal, right? Normal at every level. Yesterday, we had Pete Hegseth. I'm going to play some audio for you coming up about the Pentagon. Pete Hegseth is restoring normalcy at the Pentagon. What is normal? What should normal be at the Pentagon in the Department of War? Well, I don't know. Let's see. Unity of purpose, advancement on merit, order, lethality, a sense of mission, just making the American military as great as humanly possible. These are normal standards. Physical fitness, not being destroyed by this like left-wing ideology, this divisive race and gender garbage. Normal. Normal. How about normal in the administration of justice? That we can actually hold criminals accountable. We don't just release them back out into the public. If you commit the worst crimes, you are subjected to the worst penalties, and those penalties are successful when they're administered. And it shouldn't take forever to administer them. Normal. That's all people are asking for. And what you just witnessed in Tennessee, that's abnormal. Completely abnormal. And so there should be outrage about this, that they can't even administer justice. And they should. More ahead on The Vince Show.
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0: Let's go to the phones. I've got a call coming in from Dan, who's listening in on our big radio station in the nation's capital, WMAL. Hello, Dan. You're on the Vince Show.
29: Hey, Vince. Thanks for taking my call. This whole thing about the injection not working is baloney. So the lethal injection is typically, and I've not administered that, I'll be honest about that, but the lethal injection is typically a high-dose anesthetic to make someone sleep so they're comfortable,
0: sure.
29: And then something like potassium chloride to cause the heart to go to arrhythmia or and eventually stop. So, I mean, we euthanize pets all the time, right? So, and it almost never fails, right? I mean, it's possible, but, you know, whomever did this probably didn't. I mean, there's no way to forensically go back and because she didn't die, to check her tissues and whatnot for chemicals, but there is a certain, they can go back and look at what was used. I mean, the lethal injection is typically a cocktail of the anesthetic, the potassium chloride, KCL. I mean, it's very cheap, and it's very effective in stopping the
0: heart. They claim, Dan, by the way, I don't know if this changes your analysis or anything, but they claim that it was two lethal injection doses of pentobarbital.
29: Yeah, and so whomever would have injected this or would have measured her body weight and known that the dose that would do the job, and they would have calculated, and they estimate higher because they want to make sure the job gets done.
0: Right.
29: So whomever did this probably either didn't include the KCL, the component that actually kills you, and she just had a very nice deep sleep from the pentobarbital. So
0: is your contention basically like they're not even administering enough to kill her? It'd be very easy to do that because for instance, like fentanyl kills people all the time. Like, and you would think, well, couldn't they just high dose fentanyl her and kill her? Wouldn't that be a way to do this? It boggles my mind that you would survive something like this because you should. My sense is you wouldn't be cautious about the amounts that you're injecting.
29: So they could use a high-dose narcotic like fentanyl or something else that would easily it suppresses the central nervous system and breathing response. And so there is the people, if they knew what they're doing, and they did, this was not that hard, right? So killing somebody via lethal injection, it's not that hard. So and unless she's a really obese person and her tissues really, you know, the pharmacokinetics and whatnot were really unusual for her in this situation, she should have succumbed to this. And so this tells me they didn't do something right, or they didn't administer what they needed to administer.
0: Yeah, it's the whole thing is mind-boggling. Dan, thank you for confirming that with some expert assessment. Dan, a pharmacist, right, Dan?
29: Yes.
0: Yes, okay. So Dan with some expertise as we take his call. Thank you, Dan. Appreciate you for calling in on this. That was my suspicion. It's like, how do you get this wrong? I mean, I get, like, if you're trying to keep somebody alive, you know? If the goal is that you want to give them a sedative and you don't want second order like health consequences, this is kind of why we entrust anesthesiologists with so much power and capabilities, because they're trying to figure out the exact amount to help to mitigate pain and to keep all of your functions going. That's an immense expertise, right? But to overdose it, to get to the level that it actually kills a person legally, which is kind of the point, an execution. How do you mess that up? That's what I want to know. I don't know the answer to that. Dan is suspicious of it, too. Dan's like, this needs to be investigated. I think he's right about that. Absolutely right about that. All right, coming up, we got a lot more to get to here on the program. I just saw our friends at the Maine Wire up in, as you would think, Maine, the great state of Maine. There's a great news outlet called the Maine Wire. One of their reporters today was standing outside of a methadone clinic in Bangor, Maine, apparently a place that's taken nearly $21 million in taxpayer money through the years. As he's standing there reporting outside the building, he's not in the building, there's just a video camera capturing him doing a stand-up report. A man tries to ram him with a car for doing news reporting. That story and so much more, all ahead on The Vince Show.
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0: All right, just before we came to air, I saw a video online from our friends at the Maine Wire. They report on all of this, a lot of this corruption going on in the state of Maine. They are truly great journalists, and I've appreciated their work now for years. And one of their guys is a fellow called Joe Sokol, and he was out on the street apparently earlier this morning, standing in front of a methadone clinic in Bangor, Maine. It's called the Bangor Comprehensive Treatment Center. And the Maine Wire reveals today that this place has received a lot of Medicaid funding through the years. Now, they haven't given us more details. I don't know how much of it is legitimately been sent out, how much of it is fraud, but, man, it's a lot of money. From 2018 through 2024, with each passing year, it's ramped up by the millions of dollars to the tune now of around $21 million have flown into one methadone clinic in Bangor, Maine. $21 million. Over these years, 2018 to 2024. And apparently Joe's just standing out on the grass giving a report. And as he does it, a man drives up with his SUV, opens his window, and starts scolding Joe for doing the report, saying that he's violating people's privacy or something. And Joe points out, he's like, well, I'm just standing out here. I'm doing a report. Can I help you? Is there something I can do for you? And the guy sort of just angrily rolls his window up and drives off. Moments later, and thankfully Joe, while he was kind of reacting to what just happened, he kept looking around. Moments later, this guy whips his car around in a U-turn and tries to drive directly through Joe and his camera crew at a high rate of speed. Goes off the road, through the grass, blasts through the camera equipment. The camera goes flying and everything falls over. Joe luckily dives out of the way, and the car drives off. Now, a good piece of news here, insofar as we can establish any, is the license plate was captured on camera, and it sounds like one of the crew members said it out loud as well. So Maine police officers do have access to the data here and can hopefully chase this guy down. He was driving in a Jeep SUV. License plate 841LZD. It's a Maine plate, and they're, you know, cops have all of the necessary information to chase this guy down. But Jim, I'm pretty certain that this would amount to a straight up attack on the press. This is a homicidal attack on the First Amendment, on a reporter. He's not doing anything wrong. He wasn't hassling anybody. He wasn't, you know, like breaking into anything. There's no reason to try and use deadly force on this guy. All he's doing is standing on the side of the road, reporting on where the public's money is going. And now this guy it's a Jeep Compass, by the way. This guy tries to run him down in his car. And I haven't, this story's been out for a couple hours now. I haven't seen Legacy Press running with this. I haven't seen any sort of, you know, support for journalism operations doing this. But CNN doesn't get office space in the White House for 24 hours, and it is five-alarm fire. An actual independent journalist from Maine Wire gets about run down by a car, has to dive out of the way to save his life. I'm seeing nothing. Crickets right now. Anyway, props to the Maine Wire. Follow them on X, guys, especially if you're in Maine, especially if you're hearing my voice and you want actual information on what's going on in your state. Follow the Maine Wire, and I hope the police follow this guy and get him into custody before he really does hurt somebody. So a crazy, crazy story today that we're tracking. We're tracking a lot of these things. Let me see what else I have for you today. That one just threw me off. I'm just like, it's just crazy to me. Also, the aftermath of that terror attack, that attempted terror attack in Israel. This story, that Fly Dubai flight, we're learning more. And yes, it was an Islamist terror attack yesterday. We heard reports that this guy was trying to do a 9/11. He was the co-pilot on the plane, stabs the pilot, attempts to take over the plane. They descend tens of thousands of feet in 30 seconds. 30 seconds. I think I may have misread the time yesterday, because when I went back and I looked at it, I said, I'm pretty sure I actually gave you a longer time period. It was 30 seconds of time. It was so fast and so aggressive that parts of the plane were ripped off in the descent. That's how quickly they were dropping. And we're learning more. President Trump told us yesterday that an Israeli plumber sprang into action aboard this flight and helped save the day. Here's the president.
1: An Israeli plumber never flew a plane, was rarely in planes, very rarely flew. An Israeli plumber saw what was happening and strong. You know, when you lift pipe all day, you're strong. And he saw what was going on. He heard the screaming. He was toward the front where you had security in the back. You know, you had security and you had another flight crew, but they didn't have time. The plane was going sharply down at an unbelievable angle, so sharp that the rudder ripped off the back of the plane. The plane wasn't designed to go at a speed anywhere near that.
0: Wow.
1: And so it was well beyond its limits. And he ripped, with the G-forces as they were, he ripped this guy out of the seat, threw him back. The crowd got him. The passengers got him.
0: It is a miracle, isn't it? Every detail you hear about this, what it took for these passengers to do this, the pilot bleeding out after having been stabbed, reaches for the door, unlatches it so that others can get in and rescue this flight from doom. The Israeli Prime Minister Benjamin Netanyahu on Fox this morning was describing what he has learned. They've been interrogating this guy. Thank goodness he's alive so they can interrogate him and get some answers out of him. Although apparently the passengers beat him unconscious as they tied him up yesterday, which is a good way to subdue a terrorist. Beat him unconscious. Here is Benjamin Netanyahu explaining what happened. Listen.
3: Investigated now, and as you know, the attacker, the co-pilot who attacked the captain, is now being interrogated. But here's what we do know. First, we know that he underwent Islamist radical indoctrination.
0: You don't say.
3: That appears to be something we're gathering from the information, his personal information. We also know that after he was subdued, you know, that this guy was the Israeli plumber, this hero who, you know, broke into the cockpit.
0: And he's like the Super Mario of Israel, the Israeli plumber.
3: Yanks him away from the instruments. He wasn't sitting in the pilot seat. He was not in his seat or the captain's seat. He was in the center trying to jam the instruments. So he yanks him away, and they subdue him. They subdued him, by the way, just to understand this. They had to tie his hands, so they used the cord of the earphones in the cockpit. I mean, talk about improvisation. Then they finally got these plastic, whatever you call it, you know, cuffs that they have.
4: Ties.
0: Like zip ties?
3: And then he's lying there now. He's this attacker. And he calls out to the air crew, kill me. Kill me, all right? So it's clear he was suicidal. That's not a question. It was clear he was going to down that plane. Oh, it's not clear, but it looks very likely that he was going to down the plane and with all the passengers in there. And if you couple that with the what I just told you about the Islamist tendencies, that radicalization that were found in his background, I think that's that'll give us a pretty good clue. But again, I don't make final conclusions yet. But that's the indications we have now.
0: That's a lot. You know, these Islamic terror attacks. This is what they want. They want to die in the process. They think they're going to be martyred. They think they're going to end up with, what is it, 72 virgins? Jim, you're an expert on this. What is it, 72 they think they're getting? By the way, who wants the headache? 72? Are you serious? Sorry, I shouldn't make light of it. It just seems so stupid, the whole thing. But anyway, the point is...
4: It doesn't say they're all women either.
0: Yeah, it doesn't say that, does it?
4: It doesn't even specify human.
0: No, that's something. This just seems like a lot of work, that's all. 72 virgins, holy cow. Anyway, but the point is, the guy wants to die. He's a suicidal, religious fanatic, Islamist psychopath. It reminds me, remember the guy, the underwear bomber? Remember him? The guy on board a plane, he had plastic explosives hidden in his underwear. And I think the only thing he achieved was he blew his junk off. I think that's what happened. Remember? And he thought he was going to take the whole plane down. Insane. Totally insane. These people are nuts. Well, when he had them. But the point is, they're nuts. It's crazy. That was 2009, by the way. That was the they called him the underwear bomber, the Christmas bomber, Umar Farouk Abdulmutallab, a Nigerian terrorist attempted to detonate plastic explosives hidden in his underwear while on board a Northwest Airlines flight 253. Al-Qaeda in the Arabian Peninsula claimed to have organized the attack. They supplied him with the bomb and they trained him. So he put a bomb in his diaper. Didn't work. That guy was sentenced, by the way, to four life terms plus 50 years without parole. He's incarcerated at a supermax prison in Colorado. But this whole thing, you know, it's crazy. And I got to go back to what I said yesterday about this, the heroism on that plane. The fact that in the midst of that chaos, in the midst of that descent, as the plane is being ripped apart, the power's going out on the plane, the overhead compartments are opening, oxygen masks descending, people had their wits enough about them to retake control of the plane, save hundreds of lives, and prevent further tragedy. Who knows where that guy was going to fly that plane if he had control of it and that pilot never opened that door? Who knows? Again, insofar as you can derive good news from it, everybody's alive, and that includes the terrorist. He's being interrogated, and they're going to pull every last piece of information out of him they can. Can you imagine? Who were you doing this for? What kind of plot was this? What terror group were you involved with? What was your intent? What was your target? This terror threat's very real. The terror threat is very, very real. You saw it over the skies of Israel, no question. And you see it here in the United States of America. These terror threats. I mean, just imagine what DHS and the FBI are constantly intercepting. Sometimes we hear reports about it. We get indications of plots that have been thwarted. But that is a never-ending mission. And you think you got it all on lockdown. You're like, well, the cockpit door's locked and the pilot should be saved, and regardless of whatever's insanity is going on inside the rest of the plane. Nope, the guy's in the cockpit with the pilot, stabs him, and tries to take over the plane. And by a series of miracles and just a tenacity from the people on that plane, crisis averted, lives saved, prayers answered. What a wild story. So much more ahead on The Vince Show.
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1: All right, I think I just locked something up. I want to talk to Daniel Turner from Power of the Future about diesel prices. I think it's time to do the definitive show on diesel prices. So I think tomorrow on the podcast, a little preview for those of you who join me on the podcast each morning, I'll have Daniel Turner stop by, and we're going to talk diesel prices. Because, man, the media is really going the distance to try and mislead you about why diesel prices are all jacked up. Do you remember... Maybe this was true when you were a kid. Certainly when I was a kid, diesel prices were always cheaper than regular unleaded. You pull into the gas station, and you're like, man, I wish we could put diesel in the car. A lot cheaper. Not anymore. It's a lot more expensive. Why is that? Why is diesel up so much? Why is it so much more expensive? The answer to that is refining capacity. We don't have it in the United States. A lot of it's been shut down by the Democrats, certainly on the West Coast. And they've been trying to stifle the ability of the American energy industry to have it for years. And in Russia and Ukraine, it's all being blown up in the war, which has an impact, a deep impact on global prices. By the way, it's been the Democrats in Washington who have been the most enthusiastic about supplying the weapons involved in blowing up those refineries. So if you're looking at diesel prices going, man, they're kind of out of control. It's not Iran. It's Russia, Ukraine. It's refining capacity. It's Democrats. And this came up last night on CNN. Abby Phillip, we call her Abby Normal. She doesn't understand. She thinks this is also crazy. Scott Jennings brought it up. He said, hey, refining capacity matters. And here's Abby Phillip going, that's not true.
3: It's a silly argument. It's not even true. It's a silly argument. And it's not even true that the rise in diesel prices was driven by a lack of refineries. That is not the reason.
4: Are you arguing that the Russia-Ukraine war hasn't knocked offline a bunch of refineries? That's where a lot of it comes from.
3: Scott.
4: It's absolutely true.
3: Scott, the last 6 months?
4: During the course of this war. By the way, as Ukraine has pressed further into Russia, they have absolutely hit refineries.
3: I'm talking about domestic refineries. You are arguing that a lack of domestic refineries led to a rise in the oil and gas.
4: We absolutely don't have enough refining capacity. We should build more refineries.
5: What you're saying is not true.
6: Yes, exactly.
3: It's not long-term
6: and short-term.
3: You're arguing about
4: 6 months. I'm arguing that Democrats have argued against domestic energy forever, and now you want me to trust them on gas prices?
3: I'm arguing about what people are experiencing right now.
1: How is this person a television host? How did she even get a show on CNN?
7: Abby Normal.
1: What is wrong with her? That's not true, she says. She knows nothing. She knows literally nothing. All she knows is this is a very inconvenient talking point. I'm trying to put this on Trump. This is Trump's fault. Trump started a war with Iran, therefore diesel prices are up. I mean, come on, let's just engage her. Okay, we don't even have to take her through the history of all of this.

0: close down refining capacity, or even do the last couple of years, Democrats and all the funding of the war in Ukraine and Russia and the destruction of all those refineries. We won't even do that. Let me just ask you a really simple question. Why is diesel going up higher than regular unleaded? Why'd that happen, Abby? Why'd that happen? Can you explain that to me? She wouldn't, because she couldn't. She has no idea. Scott's totally right. By the way, just the fact that he can stomach the stupidity that he has to encounter, and then he handles it with respect, that to me, that's another kind of heroism. That's like incredible. I would just be like, you got to be kidding me. Are you serious right now? Amazing. And also, and Scott, to his credit, you know, he went online after this and he ran through the data. He's like, well, hold on a second. I just got a report from the IAEA on all of this. The International Energy Agency, Russian diesel production is down 30%. Those lost Russian and Middle Eastern exports have destroyed global diesel supplies. This is why the price is high, not just in the United States, it's now higher globally. Higher American shipments are only partially filling the gap. This shortage has dramatically pushed diesel prices higher relative to crude oil. It doesn't, again, these are very simple things. It just takes like five more minutes of research. But Abby doesn't want to do that. She just wants to blame Trump. It's much easier to blame Trump for everything if you're completely ignorant. You know, just keep your head in the sand and your TDS can continue. We've got a lot more truth telling to do. We're going to do it coming up on The Vince Show.
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12: From ABC News, I'm Wayne Cabot.
13: I'm highly disappointed, along with Tennesseans, about what happened last night.
12: The execution attempt that failed twice. Governor Bill Lee can't say what condition Krista Pike is in right now, but he says executions are off for the time being.
13: Immediately took action to call for a thorough and comprehensive and third-party review and investigation into the protocol,
12: which he says was followed exactly when the lethal doses proved not to be. Pike could be heard loudly snoring. She's in the hospital now. No one is saying what shape she's in. Three states that ban abortion are suing three other states that protect providers who mail abortion pills to all 50 states. Louisiana, Alabama, and Arkansas have filed suit at the U.S. Supreme Court against New York, Massachusetts, and California, saying their shield laws are not shields at all, but swords. The justices will soon decide whether to take up the case or refuse to consider it. Recovering in the hospital, the pilot who fended off an attack at 34,000 feet and saved 180 lives, he's said to be talking, even smiling and laughing, as he helps investigators understand what happened, why a co-pilot allegedly tried to crash the Fly Dubai flight to Tel Aviv. The hero plumber who took the yoke and landed the plane says the attacker yelled out, kill me, in English. That man is now in Saudi custody. Israeli Prime Minister saying that it's too soon to link it to terrorism, but for passenger Mika Bauman,
14: it'll probably take me a little while to get on a plane again.
12: Affording a mortgage is becoming more of a challenge. The 30-year fixed-rate mortgage now jumping a lot last week from 7.03 to 7.28, the highest in about 3 years, almost a full point higher than last year. 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
15: 96.3 News Radio KKOB, I'm Natasha Lepa. A fire caused significant damage to Tomasita's restaurant in Albuquerque on Wednesday night, just days before the start of Balloon Fiesta. KKOB's Zoltan Johnny Salcedo tells us more about it.
16: Fire crews were called to the restaurant around 8:15 Wednesday night, where they found flames and smoke coming from the roof. Albuquerque Fire Rescue says the fire was extinguished in under 20 minutes, limiting damage to the roof and parts of the interior. The restaurant says employees quickly evacuated guests and no injuries were reported. The cause of the fire has not yet been determined, and investigators are still trying to determine the cause today. Sultan Chani Salcedo, News Radio KKOB.
15: UNM's 24th president was introduced to the media yesterday. KKOB's Francina Walker was at the press conference.
17: Dr. Steve Goldstein, a nationally recognized physician, scientist, educator, and higher education leader, comes to UNM from the University of California's Irvine campus. Dr. Goldstein stated that UNM has unique strengths and unique challenges, adding,
18: University of New Mexico priorities are New Mexico priorities. UNM successes are New Mexico successes, and the university is here to serve the state.
17: He went on to outline priorities for the university that include student safety, affordability, economic development, career pathways for students, cybersecurity, creation of a children's hospital, and creating a health grid. The health grid, coming out of an idea from the National Institute of Health, when implemented, would safely share a patient's health information to better serve patients where they are or across the country. Dr. Goldstein went on to say that a capital campaign program with a goal of raising $1.2 billion is halfway to that mark at over $600 million so far. Francina Walker, News Radio, KKOB.
15: After nearly two decades in Washington, D.C., a 900-pound marble sculpture has found a new home in Belen. Here's KKOB's Mike Gaba.
19: The monumental sculpture made of Georgia marble in 1998 at Granbois Santa Fe Studio spent about 18 years at the U.S. Department of the Interior in the nation's capital before later making its way to Liberty, Missouri. And now, after a journey spanning several states and years, the sculpture has returned to New Mexico. Granbois' daughter, Shayna Granbois Herrera, and her husband, Lucas Herrera, recently retrieved the sculpture and brought it back to the land of enchantment. She said that seeing the sculpture standing in Belen marked another chapter in her family's effort to preserve her father's artistic legacy. Mike Gable, News Radio, KKOB.
15: The city of Albuquerque is celebrating Halloween season with a month of family-friendly events across the city. Activities including free haunted houses, trick-or-treat events, pumpkin-themed activities, skate jams, and Dia de los Muertos celebrations. City officials say events will take place at community centers, libraries, and parks throughout the month of October. Among the highlights are the Trails Have Eyes, Haunted House, Monster Mash Truck or Treat, and Operation Giant Pumpkin, with many events offered free or at low cost. Well, stay tuned. Another news update will be in 30 minutes. I'm Natasha Leiba, 96.3 News Radio. KKOB.
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23: Rising from the heart of the swamp, a beacon of truth is casting its light. 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
0: All right, 844-484-3872, 844-4-THE-USA. That's the way to join us today, coast to coast, sea to shining sea. There was a huge debate last night, a gubernatorial debate between Javier Becerra, Vacaria, remember that? And Steve Hilton, the great Steve Hilton. Steve Hilton is the good guy in this contest. Javier Becerra is the human trafficking bad guy, just in case you were wondering as we start our assessment of last night's debate. Any honest observer who checked out the debate last night will know that Steve Hilton absolutely wiped the floor with Javier Becerra. Not even a close call. Although, if you read the LA Times today, their op-ed page insists the exact opposite. They said Javier Becerra destroyed Steve Hilton, which is very silly. If you actually consumed any of this, you realize Steve Hilton came across great for a bunch of reasons. One, he's got his wits about him. He's very smart. Two, he is a total change from what has been destroying California, namely Democrats. It's pretty obvious. He's focused on what matters. He's focused on education, specifically literacy, making it so that children can read. He's focused on restoring law and order to the state. All of the things that could make California great again. That's what Steve Hilton's running on. Javier Becerra is running on the status quo. He's running on keeping the Democrats in charge of the destruction of California. He's running on keeping the students uneducated. He's running on preventing California from having lower costs and lower taxes. He's running on keeping the energy crisis going on the West Coast. That's what Becerra is running on. And Steve Hilton, man, he just hit him hard on his whole record. Javier Becerra, you will remember him because if you're in California, you have to deal with him right now as you have to try and prevent him from becoming the governor. But for the rest of us, we remember him during that awful tenure he had as the Secretary of Health and Human Services. Now, we have a much better guy now. We have RFK Jr., who's been cleaning up the gigantic mess that Becerra left behind. But when Becerra was working in the Biden administration as the head of HHS, he was responsible for the largest human trafficking operation in our country's history. It's true. Hundreds of thousands of children imported into the United States at taxpayer expense and then subsequently lost inside of our country, many of them in the hands of some of the most vile human beings imaginable. And Steve Hilton did the world a favor last night, did California voters a favor last night by exposing all of this. And my suspicion is that lots of viewers of this debate, which was held on CNN, had never even heard this before, not until Steve Hilton told them about it. Listen.
24: I say that as the son of immigrants, that what we should do is have an immigration reform that will allow us to decide who stays and who goes. But Steve thinks it's perfect to let ICE mercenaries come on into California, and he welcomes them, even though our state laws require that ICE follow federal immigration law.
25: Mr. Hilton?
0: Wait, what? I'm sorry. So he's demonizing law enforcement. He's running on an anti-cop agenda. And then he said, that doesn't even make sense. His final utterance in that expression was, ICE has to follow federal immigration law. What? Yeah, no kidding, Sherlock. That's kind of the point. They're the guys who enforce federal immigration law. That's kind of the whole point. What is it? That's a knock on them? No, it's literally what they're trying to do. You are getting in the way. You're the one who's obstructing. When I say you, I mean the Democrats. That would be Gavin Newsom, Mayor Karen Bass and company. It's the Democrats who are obstructing federal immigration law. ICE wouldn't have to barrel into communities, go on these raids, if the locals, if the Democrats would cooperate with ICE in the first place, if they'd be turning over these guys when they come into custody for the other crimes they've committed. ICE wouldn't have to do this. ICE wouldn't have to do this if local cops were signed up for the 287G program so they could be deputized to enforce federal immigration law on behalf of the federal government. They wouldn't have to do this. But Democrats don't allow that because Democrats don't want immigration enforcement. So listen to Javier Becerra as he pays lip service to federal immigration law when he is one of the leading advocates for undermining it. Typical.
24: That ICE follow federal immigration law. Mr. Hilton?
1: I cannot believe that you're standing there trying to make these arguments when you were HHS secretary. You were responsible for 479,000 unaccompanied migrant children.
0: Half a million.
1: And for their welfare in camps that you ran. You sent them because you dismantled the vetting that should have made sure that they were with a safe, protective family or sponsor.
0: 479,000 unaccompanied children. Jim, where did children come from?
2: Parents.
0: Parents, thank you, parents. And if they're unaccompanied, are they with their parents?
2: They are not.
0: They're not with their parents. No, their families
2: have been. By definition.
0: Their families have been, there's a word for that, separated. Half a million children separated from their families by the Biden administration. Half a million. Steve Hilton's laying out the numbers. Now, do you remember that child separation crisis, that family separation crisis? You remember all of this? You do. Did the media talk about this? Did the press dwell on this? Not with any intensity. Now, you'll hear, interestingly, this is fun. Steve Hilton does acknowledge here, he goes, actually, the New York Times did report on this. They won a Pulitzer Prize for their reporting on this subject. As Javier Becerra tries to turn this into some sort of Donald Trump conspiracy theory. Oh, it's Trump who said it. It's Trump who said it. Trying to use Trump derangement syndrome as a way to prejudice the audience to try and get Democrat voters to ignore this. But Steve Hilton goes, no, hold on a second. The New York Times reported on this.
1: Migrant children. And for their welfare in camps that you ran. You sent them because you dismantled the vetting that should have made sure that they were with a safe, protective family or sponsor. You sent thousands of young children directly into the clutches of child sex and labor traffickers. Hundreds of thousands.
0: No, hold on a second. The New York Times reported on this.
1: Migrant children and for their welfare. In camps that you ran, you sent them because you dismantled the vetting that should have made sure that they were with a safe, protective family or sponsor. You sent thousands of young children directly into the clutches of child sex and labor traffickers. Hundreds of thousands of children that you were responsible for are still missing today. 100,000 of them are under 10 years old. Oh. So I cannot believe that you haven't apologized, that you have any kind of sense of shame or responsibility for what you did to those children. And you stand here lecturing people about immigration when you treated these most vulnerable children, unaccompanied children,
24: Steve,
1: in this way.
24: Those retread Trump talking point.
1: It was the
24: Trump
1: New York used, Times,
24: that Trump
1: and they won a Pulitzer Prize for it.
0: I think Steve Hilton did his homework. I think that's what happened here. I think Steve Hilton was prepared for this in the appropriately war game that inside of the Steve Hilton campaign. What's he going to say to this? Oh, he'll probably call it a Trump lie. Okay, we'll just tell him. One of his favorite newspapers reported it, the New York Times. By the way, the visual on this, Javier Becerra kept sipping his coffee throughout all of this. Like he barely cared. He didn't care. He doesn't care. There was another moment where Steve Hilton cited some of Susan Rice's critiques of Javier Becerra. And it's pretty funny to hear these read out on national television. Listen to what Susan Rice called Javier Becerra. Now, Susan Rice, not a likable figure herself, but you think she's unlikable. Here's what she thought of Javier Becerra.
1: What I've never done is what you've done in your 36 years as a career politician, where you've never created a job. You've never actually had to make any money of your own. All you've ever done is spent other people's money in every government job you've had. According to your Democrat colleagues, the ones who worked with you,

0: like Susan Rice, who worked with you side by side when you were in the Biden cabinet, she described you as an idiot. She called you bitch ass. Why did Susan Rice, a respected political leader, call you an idiot?
1: Oh, that's funny. Why wasn't that the question from the moderator? It was when Jake Tapper moderated last night. Why did Susan Rice call you an idiot? And oh, I won't repeat it. I'll let you just remember the other one on your own. But that's, oh my goodness, that is super funny. Oh, by the way, Javier Becerra did not even address that question. He refused. He just danced away from it. Didn't want to talk about it. Well, that's spectacular. That's a lot of, Steve Elton, see, this is the problem. If you're a Republican candidate on a debate stage with these left-wing networks, part of your job, in addition to winning the debate, is reporting the news. You know what I mean? Like, Steve Elton has to do his own news reports in the middle of the debate. He has to tell people, you know, that Javier Becerra lost hundreds of thousands of children in the United States, and Susan Rice called him an idiot. These are not details that these people would have otherwise heard were it not for Steve Elton sharing them. Elton also talked about Becerra's time as HHS director for another reason, HHS secretary for another reason. It's because Becerra forced children, 2-year-olds, to wear masks during COVID.
0: When he was HHS secretary, he suggested that children, young children, should wear masks, 2- and 3-year-olds.
2: That's right.
0: Wearing masks. There was no public health justification for any of that. He went along with the groupthink. This is why you can't trust him.
1: He said that's right, like enthusiastically, like he was proud of it. Did you hear that? That moment, he was just like proud of that. He was telling 2-year-olds to mask.
0: That children, young children, should wear masks, 2- and 3-year-olds.
2: That's right.
0: Wearing masks. There was no.
1: That's right. That was me. I did that. Steve, you've got your campaign ad. Run that one, baby. Just clip it and put it in big letters right on screen. That's right. What an animal. That guy should not be the governor of a state. Vince, all the polls say he's going to win. I don't care. The Republicans have to hustle. Absolutely hustle. In a state like California, use every tool at your disposal. You know what they have in California? They have ballot harvesting. Legal ballot harvesting. Third-party political operatives handle ballots, decide which ballots actually make it to their destination. Okay, Republicans, ballot harvest. Steve Elton, by the way, is already doing that. He said he's doing that. Good. Ballot harvest. Bust your tail. Because Steve Elton's mission was twofold last night. One, it was to convince people to vote for him enthusiastically, yes. The other is to convince people not to vote for Javier Becerra. Those are two distinct things. You know, sometimes in American politics, people get it confused. They think it's as simple as getting you to either vote for one guy or the other. Sometimes it's a matter of, hey, this person may have voted for Javier Becerra before. Now they're just not going to go. When they find out how vile he is, now they're just not going to vote at all. They can't bring themselves to support the Republican, not just yet, but now they're not going to vote for the Democrat. That's a win, too. I'll take it. Steve Elton in the fight. Democrats didn't even want him on the ballot. They were so angry that a Republican even ended up on the ballot. They got so nervous that Democrats weren't going to appear on the ballot. This is why they ran that goofball, Eric Swalwell, out of the race. They opened up the blackmail file on him to destroy any chance he had of taking vote share. And Javier Becerra, the choice of the establishment, on the ballot now, facing Steve Elton, a formidable opponent. More ahead on The Vince Show.
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1: You know, we're keeping an eye on the news. J.D. Vance doing a rally, Lakeland, Florida, supporting Congressman Byron Donalds in his quest to become governor in that fine state. And, you know, another left-wing protester just interrupted the rally and was like bleeding some stupid line, whatever it is. And every time this happens, J.D. Vance posterizes them. He's got the microphone and the mind to do it, so he does it every... He loves protesters. Like, if you want to improve the odds that whoever J.D. Vance is endorsing wins their race, go and protest at a rally. and then J.D. dunks on you. 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
1: Also, in this debate, they talked about education too. Man, California schools really need a rescue. Kids can't read. And the last thing you want is Javier Becerra in charge of the state. Here's how that went.
0: Well, none of that is true. What is true is that, yet again, he's talking as if someone else other than the Democrats, his party and his friends and his legislature in Sacramento that he did nothing to push back against when he was attorney general, haven't actually been in charge of California's education system that spends nearly the highest amount in the entire country for some of the worst results.
1: Yeah.
0: We need reform and change. We need to make sure that every student reads by third grade. We need to use phonics in our school system to teach kids to read. We need accountability for teachers and for individual schools. None of that will happen because he is sponsored by the teacher unions that have been such a big part of the problem in California.
12: Secretary Becerra?
13: Well, he attacks teachers. He's made that very clear. He doesn't like teachers.
1: What a scam.
13: I believe that the people who are supposed to train our kids should be treated like professionals. They are underpaid compared to professionals with similar education levels. He attacks them. He says they're doing the
1: you
13: wrong
1: just heard
13: thing.
1: It. No. It's the opposite. He just said it. We spend more money on education in this state than anywhere. We have the worst results. Kids.
13: These are the people we put our children's futures in. We should treat them like real professionals and reward them like real professionals. That's what I'll do.
12: Mr. Hilton?
0: We have some of the worst results in the country after 16 years of Javier and his policies being implemented in California. Less, as you said, Jake, less than half the students read a grade level with math. It's 37%. It's a catastrophe.
1: A total catastrophe. And Steve Hilton supports teachers. He just doesn't support leechers. He doesn't want people taking from the taxpayer and giving nothing. He wants actual results. You're not going to get that from a Democrat. An amazing debate. Steve Hilton wins. More ahead on The Vince Show.
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1: I've got some more updates from the Telefrico files. There's a lot of them. You see, NBC is mad at James Talafrico today. They're mad at him for not representing himself enough as a freak in public in the closing days of this campaign. They're very upset with him. They're mad that he appears to be taking fossil fuel money right now. We thought you were one of us. We thought you were going to shutter the fossil fuel industry. And that is, to be clear, that is James Talafrico's actual position. He wants to shut down an industry that absolutely powers Texas, the energy industry. He desperately wants to shut it down. In fact, he said, remember in a conversation with the Sierra Club, He told them, it's going the way of the cassette tape in the 1980s. It's an industry that's not going to last. It's got to go. Listen to this.
2: The multifaceted threat of a climate crisis, an economic crisis, and a social justice crisis, I think that kind of New Deal effort would be the only approach to start to address all three in a thoughtful and meaningful way.
4: Good for you, Jim.
22: Thank you very much. The second question, communities of color receive the most harm from the impacts of climate change and yet receive the least government support to deal with it.
1: How is that, by the way? How is that true? Just pause on that for a moment. Climate change destroying humanity. Communities of color hardest hit. What? So is climate change racist? Is that what I'm hearing? Climate change is picking people out on the basis of skin color?
22: Tell us about one of the committees you are on or hope to be on and the most important actions that committee could take to fight for climate justice and mitigate the impacts of climate change for all Texans.
2: Yeah, and I am so thankful that you asked this question, and also thankful that young activists have really drawn the link between climate change and white supremacy and capitalism in our country. And I think only ending the ways that all three of those oppressive systems work together are we going to be able to begin the process of dismantling them.
1: We got to dismantle them. We got to what was it? He wants to dismantle white people, capitalism. I think he said white supremacy. We got to dismantle white supremacy. Capitalism, he wants to dismantle capitalism. By the way, white supremacy is funded by the Southern Poverty Law Center. Don't worry about that. We're dismantling that. we got that covered, Talafrica. But he wants to also dismantle capitalism and the oil industry. Huh? That's a heck of a statement for a would-be United States senator. That brings us to today's NBC News coverage. Headline, from clean energy warrior to wall of shame, James Talarico reverses on a fossil fuel money pledge. They say that in 2022, a year after a storm triggered a deadly power infrastructure failure in Texas, James Talarico railed against the fossil fuel industry. Then, by the way, that power outage was the product of the green energy push in Texas. That the whole thing is on its head. So this is always the same way. The left destroys something good, and then when you notice it's been destroyed, they say, well, the answer to this is to give us more power. James Talarico railed against the fossil fuel industry. Then a state legislator, Talarico, declared he would do something about it. He took a vow, as have 6,000 others, with no fossil fuel money, a coalition of 25 organizations, to refuse campaign donations from people representing industries tied to coal, oil, or natural gas. Quote, we should also limit the influence of the oil and gas industry in our politics. I have personally signed the pledge not to accept a dime of fossil fuel money, Talarico wrote in February of 2022. All legislators should do the same, end quote. Now, locked in a high-stakes contest for a Senate seat in Texas, Talarico has drifted from that promise. That's a very soft-pedaled way to present that he lied. That's a lie, is what NBC is saying. He drifted. When his campaign was notified that the group had potentially found violations of his pledge, which could land him on the group's wall of shame. They call it No Fossil Fuel Money is the name of the group. They're going to put him on the wall of shame if he doesn't return or donate the funds. The campaign told NBC it's keeping them. We're keeping the funds. They're going to keep the money from the fossil fuel people who gave money to James Talarico. Now, you may be wondering, why are fossil fuel people giving money to James Talarico? Well, this is politics. Sometimes you're placing a bet. You're hedging your bets. You're like, well, if he wins, I don't want him to destroy my industry. So they're giving money to this guy. By the way, that's foolish. You're handing a gun to a person who's going to use it to execute your industry. Do not do that. If you're a fossil fuel person, don't give money to Talarico. Do not charge that campaign up. James supports an all-of-the-above energy strategy. This is the campaign speaking. And has repeatedly voted to promote Texas's oil and gas industry. Yeah, right. He knows the industry, supports hundreds of thousands of Texas jobs, funds our public schools, and helps make Texas the eighth largest economy in the world. Tallarico spokesman J.T. Ennis said in a statement. Meanwhile, Colin Reese, who's a spokesman for the No Fossil Fuel Money Coalition, said his own review of Tallarico's campaign donors, conducted after NBC News contacted him, found more than three dozen donations totaling just under $37,000 that his group does consider violations of the pledge. It included money that was contributed to Tallarico's Senate campaign by top executives or lobbyists for companies in the fossil fuel industry, with donations ranging from $250 to $3,500. NBC goes on to say it's just a scintilla of the more than $70 million in fundraising Tallarico has raised in his Senate campaign. $70 million! A lot of that money's from out of state. A lot of that money's coming in, not from Texas. It's coming in from everywhere else. They're trying to steal a Senate seat here. Reese, the group, or the guy who wants to get rid of fossil fuel, says Tallarico should return it because it's a small amount of money. And he said he wants him to take a clear moral stand against fossil fuel expansion. Isn't this funny? This is hilarious. So the guy is pretty obvious. It's pretty obvious what he wants to do. He wants to destroy a great industry in Texas as a United States senator. The left remembers that he once said this. And now some of them, the radical ones, are being like, hey, what's the deal? Why are you saying that you like the energy industry all of a sudden? And the thing that he can't say, at least in public, is, because I'm lying about it. I'm lying. He's a liar. That's what's going on. And now the revolution is consuming itself, which is delicious. I just love that part of it. J.D. Vance was in Texas yesterday campaigning, telling people all about Tallarico, all about his dishonesty, all about his lies. And this is what it sounded like.
4: But it occurs to me when I see what he's actually done, and what he was saying before he was running for Senate in Texas, this guy's real religion is not what we hear in church on Sunday. It's not about grace or the redemptive power of Christ's sacrifice. It's about crazy left-wing politics. His real religion is not about Jesus. His real religion is about the radical left in this country. Think about this. If your six-year-old son comes home one day and says he's a girl, Tallarico says, and I quote, it is abusive, abusive, if you don't let school officials put him on hormones and change his pronouns. Nothing in the Bible supports any of this, of course. Now, in my church, and I imagine like a lot of yours, we are taught, for example, that Mary was selected by God to be the sacred vessel because she was, in the words of the archangel, full of grace and blessed among women. But in the Gospel of James Tallarico, Mary was not a woman because there is no such thing. She was a pregnant person. And her son was little more than a decent philosopher. Now, of course, Tallarico doesn't want to talk about this. And to be clear, as we all know, there are so many important issues beyond who plays in your daughter's sports league. That's important, but there's a lot of important issues beyond it. But you gotta wonder, what really motivates a man who spends so much time talking about 11-year-old drag queens? A man who wears your religion as a cover will never fight for your values, and he won't fight for you because he thinks, like so many generations of politicians, Tallarico thinks that we are backwards and simple. He's a man so focused on children and drag, he's never going to care about our jobs. He's a man who empathizes more with criminals than with the victims. And when you empathize with the criminals more than with the victims, that man is never going to protect your streets. Now, Tallarico sells himself as a new kind of Democrat, but ladies and gentlemen, he is the same old thing. He is disdainful, disdainful of us, disdainful of our beliefs, disdainful of the things that give us purpose and meaning. He is just like a generation of failed politicians who promise one thing in their TV advertisements but has failed to deliver again and again.
1: Disdainful and dishonest. He's now claiming that he thinks there are two genders. Like literally right now, that's his claim. He's now claiming that he supports the energy industry in Texas. He's now claiming, for the first time in his life, that he's a normal person. When there is zero evidence for this, and in fact, all of the evidence is to the contrary. The left is convinced that they own this guy. And I don't just mean the general left. I mean the radical left owns this guy. In fact, the kinds of people who say that America deserved 9/11 believe they own James Talafrico. Hassan Piker just said this. Hassan Piker, on a stage in the last 24 hours, just said when Talafrico wins this thing, is his position, if it happens, he said when he wins, we're going to remind him of who brought him to the dance. And it's the radical left. It's Hassan Piker. This is the guy who Abdul El-Sayed has been spending a lot of time trying to distance himself from. But he's pretending he doesn't even know him, despite the fact that he campaigned with him. Saying, I don't want to talk about some Twitch streamer in California. Interesting, because that Twitch streamer in California wants to keep talking about you and how you're going to do his bidding. The same is true of James Talafrico. Here he is. Listen.
5: Hopefully, inshallah, after James Talafrico wins, okay?
1: Inshallah.
5: Yeah. After. Am I allowed? I feel like I shouldn't even say that. I feel like in the state of Texas, it's a no Sharia state. They're gonna throw me in prison. But yeah, hopefully after James Talafrico wins, we got to hold him to account. We got to make sure that he doesn't become another do-nothing Democrat, business as usual. And we got to keep up that pressure. And we have to remind him that we are the force that backed him both early on, and we are the force that allowed him to win this seat of power. And if he wants to maintain it, he's got to play ball.
1: Which means to destroy that oil industry, which means to attack capitalism, which means to advance the most radical elements in this country. Yet another reason to keep him away from the Senate. More ahead on The Vince Show.
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7: 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And that's not hot air. Exactly.
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0: There are things liberals say, and then there is reality. 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
1: There's a lot of chatter going on today. The President of the United States did an interview with Time Magazine. Very cool cover, by the way. Did you see the cover of this thing, Jim? He's standing on the new helipad with on the South Lawn with the White House behind him. And it looks like the camera was kind of at a, like almost like a drone level angle taking the shot. And he's just standing there by himself looking at the camera. Big helipad, White House behind him. It's awesome. It's a really cool photo. You can tell the White House was tweeting it out today because they love it, too. It looks very neat. But if you actually read the transcript of the interview, the reporter spends the whole interview antagonizing the President of the United States. And at portions throughout the interview, the president keeps asking himself, why am I even doing this interview? This guy's turning this into, it's just everything he asks is negative. Every single thing he does is like another attack. The president annoyed by this, rightfully so, which is just another opportunity for us to go to ask, why did you agree to do the interview? Why would you sit down? You didn't anticipate this? Like somebody in the White House didn't anticipate this thing? Have me do the interview. I'll stop by the Oval Office. Let's have a real conversation. You know, we should do that. Also, I believe it's Italian Heritage Month, so we should also, that's another invitation for me to come by the White House. You know, I don't, I'm just looking for White House invites. But here's the thing. In the interview, this is funny. The left, have you noticed how frequently the left has advanced the conspiracy theory that Donald Trump is about to deploy ICE agents to every polling place in America? The Time interviewer did this. The reporter did this. Question. Do you plan to dispatch ICE agents to polling places in the midterms? The president responded, I haven't thought of it. That's the sum total of the response. I'm looking. Reporters are posting that response today. Trump declines to rule out putting ICE agents at polling places. The guy said I wasn't even thinking about it. He goes, I haven't even really put any thought into that subject. And yet the left, have you noticed they keep obsessing over it? It seems like every other day there's a question from the media or at least a conspiracy theory from the press that, oh, Trump's going to deploy ICE agents to the polls. Trump won't rule out deploying ICE agents to the polls. Like every time I see that, I think that is hilariously suspicious that you keep raising this issue. Why is the left so obsessed with whether or not Donald Trump is going to deploy ICE agents to the polls? Doesn't it seem pretty obvious that they're telling on themselves, that they're fully convinced that all these non-citizens, illegal aliens, they're interfering in our elections, voting to the benefit of Democrats, and the last thing they want is that scheme to be upended by Donald Trump enforcing the law at polling places? Kind of makes me think that Donald Trump should send ICE agents to the polling places for the midterms and do it throughout election season. It's not just one day anymore. Remember, it used to be. Back when you and I were growing up, it was election day. We don't have that anymore. It's election season. Well, I guess we've got to send some ICE agents to the polls. And in the absence of that, the rest of us should just wear jackets that say support your local ICE agent. And then we go to the polls. And then people might get scared off by just

0: in the words ICE. We're not impersonating federal officers. We're just here to support them. We should do that. This it's so wild to me. It really does feel like they're telling on themselves. Here's a reporter today, Aaron Blake at CNN, of course. Trump declines to rule out putting ICE agents at the polling places, declaring a state of emergency, invoking the Insurrection Act. What do you mean he declines to rule that? Of course he's declining. Why would he rule out exercising a presidential power? Do you promise that you won't be president? No. He declines to rule out invoking the Insurrection Act. These people are cuckoo for Cocoa Puffs. And I think they're telling on themselves. I think that's what's happening here. Let's mobilize ICE, ladies and gentlemen. Let's get them to the polling places. We have an election to protect. And a lot more to get to on The Vince Show.
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7: From ABC News, I'm Wayne Cabot. These are said to be the cockpit cries of the Fly Dubai co-pilot suspected of trying to crash the plane from 34,000 feet.
8: Kill me,
7: as recounted by the hero passenger, the plumber who took the yoke and, remarkably, pulled the jet out of a nosedive and landed it.
9: A pilot and passengers hailed as heroes after they thwarted a cockpit attack on a flight from Dubai to Tel Aviv with 174 people on board, including four Americans. You can hear the panic on board when the passenger jet plunges. Israel's prime minister now saying it's too early to say whether this was a terror attack.
7: ABC News foreign correspondent Tom Sufi Burridge in Tel Aviv. That co-pilot is now being treated in the hospital in Saudi Arabia. Under arrest in Britain, a dual UK-Iranian national suspected of a terror plot against a U.S.-run airbase in England over the weekend. Expect no quick answers, says Tennessee's Governor Bill Lee, about how the lethal injection for death row inmate Krista Pike failed last night, twice. leaving her alive today, but in what shape, we're not being told.
1: That investigation will be thorough, and it's going to take time. And therefore, the last scheduled execution for this year will not take place.
7: An email sheds more light on how campus police at Cornell handled a sophomore's rape allegation at a fraternity house the same day that Jane Doan went to the university police to report the accusation. The school put out a campus-wide alert notifying students and staff of a reported sexual assault by several males. The victim coerced into consuming ketamine and other drugs, the alert said. We've learned that a Michigan toddler who brought a Glock to daycare passed it around the room before the teacher grabbed it away. Today, the Wayne County Prosecutor's Office charged both parents with having an unsecured firearm. 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
8: From 96.3 News Radio KKOB, I'm Natasha Leba. A fire caused significant damage to Tomasita's restaurant in Albuquerque on Wednesday night, just days before the start of Balloon Fiesta. KKOB's Zoltan Johnny Sacedo tells us more about it.
10: Fire crews were called to the restaurant around 8:15 Wednesday night, where they found flames and smoke coming from the roof. Albuquerque Fire Rescue says the fire was extinguished in under 20 minutes, limiting damage to the roof and parts of the interior. The restaurant says employees quickly evacuated guests and no injuries were reported. The cause of the fire has not yet been determined, and investigators are still trying to determine the cause today. Sultan Chani Salcedo, News Radio KKOB.
8: UNM's 24th president was introduced to the media yesterday. KKOB's Francina Walker was at the press conference.
11: Dr. Steve Goldstein, a nationally recognized physician, scientist, educator, and higher education leader, comes to UNM from the University of California's Irvine campus. Dr. Goldstein stated that UNM has unique strengths and unique challenges, adding,
12: "University of New Mexico priorities are New Mexico priorities. UNM successes are New Mexico successes, and the university is here to serve the state."
11: He went on to outline priorities for the university that include student safety, affordability, economic development, career pathways for students, cybersecurity, creation of a children's hospital, and creating a health grid. The health grid, coming out of an idea from the National Institute of Health, when implemented, would safely share a patient's health information to better serve patients where they are or across the country. Dr. Goldstein went on to say that a capital campaign program with a goal of raising $1.2 billion is halfway to that mark at over $600 million so far. Francina Walker, News Radio KKOB.
8: After nearly two decades in Washington, D.C., a 900-pound marble sculpture has found a new home in Belen. Here's KKOB's Mike Gaba.
13: The monumental sculpture made of Georgia marble in 1998 at Grand Bois Santa Fe Studio spent about 18 years at the U.S. Department of the Interior in the nation's capital before later making its way to Liberty, Missouri. And now, after a journey spanning several states and years, the sculpture has returned to New Mexico. Grand Bois' daughter, Shayna Grand Bois Herrera, and her husband, Lucas Herrera, recently retrieved the sculpture and brought it back to the land of enchantment. She said that seeing the sculpture standing in Belen marked another chapter in her family's effort to preserve her father's artistic legacy. Mike Gable, News Radio, KKOB.
8: The city of Albuquerque is celebrating Halloween season with a month of family-friendly events across the city. Activities including free haunted houses, trick-or-treat events, pumpkin-themed activities, skate jams, and Dia de los Muertos celebrations. City officials say events will take place at community centers, libraries, and parks throughout the month of October. Among the highlights are the Trails Have Eyes, Haunted House, Monster Mash Truck or Treat, and Operation Giant Pumpkin, with many events offered free or at low cost. Well, stay tuned. Another news update will be in 30 minutes. I'm Natasha Leba, 96.3 News Radio, KKOB.
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14: 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Depend on it. Rising from the heart of the swamp, a beacon of truth is casting its light. From sea to shining sea, The Vince Show. Here's Vince Colonnaise.
0: All right, 844-484-3872, 844-4-THE-USA. That's the way to join us today. Coast to coast, sea to shining sea. The president of the United States, I was mentioning that he just did this big Time interview, which I think stretched for over an hour. I think that's how long he sat down with these guys from Time and answered all of their hostile questions. And at one point they were asking, are you going to pardon everybody in your administration? Are you going to pardon all these guys? And the president answered, yeah, probably. I love it. I just absolutely love it. His position, which is smart and correct, is, wait a second, President Autopen pardoned everybody. Everybody. Biden pardoned everybody on the way out the door. And that was fine. The media was totally fine with that. Now I can't pardon my guys, who the left are definitely going to try and hurt the second we leave, if they get power back. Yeah, no, I think pardons might be in order, the president said. So he was asked about this today on his way out the door today. He's got a couple of campaign stops he's doing. He was just asked about this. Take a listen to this. Might be a little difficult to hear. You've got the helicopter running in the background, but the president loves doing press conferences under these circumstances. He was asked, are you going to pardon everybody? And he goes, yeah, Biden did it. Why can't I?
15: Well, it's a long time from now. And they've been very honorable. We've done a great job. We're the hottest country anywhere in the world. I'm going to cut, as an example, a ribbon in Texas for Peterbilt. They're building a massive truck factory. They're moving from outside of the United States inside. So it's not something I'm thinking about now, but based on Biden, I can do whatever I want because he certainly pardoned a lot of people. He pardoned everybody of note.
0: He pardoned everybody. He pardoned everybody. So, yeah, of course, I'm going to pardon. That'll be fine. That's not at all a shock, by the way. Obvious. The most obvious thing. The only news is that he's answering the question here is Time asked him about it. And he said, yeah, I'll do it. And then a reporter asked him about it on the way out the door today. He goes, yeah, no problem. I'm going to do it. Makes a lot of sense to me. Makes a lot of sense. Especially given the vile behavior of the left, the abuse of power, the use of the justice system, the abuse of the justice system to try and hurt Republicans, hurt Trump supporters, lock them up. You know, Donald Trump should just give a blanket pardon to anybody who's ever voted for him. Wouldn't that be good? Why doesn't he just do that? Just blanket pardons. Forget individual. Let's just go blanket pardons for everybody. Because the left is, you know, the left is out for blood. It's pretty obvious. Pretty obvious what they're up to. One more from the president. Again, maybe a little difficult to hear. We'll take a listen here. This is the president. He was asked today about that terrorist who tried to hijack the Fly Dubai flight destined for Tel Aviv yesterday. And that led to a scene of complete chaos as he stabs the pilot. The pilot able to get the latch on the door open. The passengers aboard the plane retake it despite the fact that it descended nearly 14,000 feet in 30 seconds as the terrorist was taking control of the plane. It just utter chaos and a miracle that it was stopped yesterday. The guy's being interrogated. So we heard a short while ago from the Prime Minister of Israel, Benjamin Netanyahu, saying there's no question he is an Islamist. He was motivated by this radical Islamic terrorist ideology. Once he was subdued by the passengers, he was begging to be killed. He said, kill me, kill me, kill me aboard the flight. And now a reporter asking President Trump whether or not this hijacking attempt had links to Iran, which seems pretty obvious to the rest of us that it very likely would. Here's the president saying, I can't tell you everything, but I can tell you, yes, that is what I'm hearing.
16: First of all, has anybody briefed you about whether or not the guy, the pilot of the Fly Dubai plane, is linked to Iran?
15: We're working on it right now. They're being very open with us. I would say the answer, based on what I'm hearing, is yes.
0: Is he linked to Iran? We're working on it right now. They're being very open with us. I'm saying the answer, based on what I'm hearing, is yes. Yes. Linked to Iran. The Iranian regime. Which, by the way, is getting very desperate. So desperate that it appears that they may be actually having people hijack planes in another act of terrorism. They fanned out across our media over the weekend, trying to convince the American public to take their side. They just endorsed the entire Democrat Party. Did you see that yesterday? I told you about that. The Iranian, the IRGC released a multi-page letter, a full-throated endorsement of the Democrats for the midterms. Come on. If you're a voter and you hear this, oh, yeah, a terror regime just endorsed an entire political party in the United States. Not the endorsement you want. Not for normal people. So the president offering a bunch of updates today. Good to get those. Meanwhile, the vice president of the United States is down in Florida, and he's campaigning for Byron Donalds to become the next governor to defeat the silly man, David Jolly, who pretended to be a Republican for a time. He's a full-blown left-wing radical running against Byron Donalds. Here is J.D. Vance campaigning for Byron Donalds, and some lady starts screaming at him. Now, here's the disadvantage you have as a protester. You don't have the microphone. You don't have the microphone. So whatever wailing and gnashing of teeth you're doing, it's only going to cause some noise, and then J.D. Vance is going to dunk on you, which is what happened today.
17: Byron Donalds is fighting to protect Florida parrots every single day.
0: And of course, the crowd is booing her. USA. The cops dragging her out. And she's just yelling, by the way. She's like yelling in the face of every single person she's being dragged past. She's just like being annoying up until the very end.
17: And here's the thing.
0: Oh, there was another one. It's two different women that they've dragged out, and they did it really promptly. Can you imagine standing there for the amount of time it takes to get through security, to queue up, just to get into the rally? You spend your whole day doing it, and then you produce absolutely nothing of value except making J.D. Vance and the Republican Party look fantastic.
17: Now, what that woman is yelling is that she wants left-wing bureaucrats in control of your schools, but Byron thinks you ought to be in control of your kids' schools.
0: This is the easiest thing.
17: And just like Ashley, Byron is always going to stand up for Florida law enforcement. He's going to back the blue and keep your streets safe.
0: That's like a slow pitch grapefruit across the plate, and he's just cranking them out of the park. So it's like the whole thing is so silly, and it just keeps happening. Remember the guy at the Republican convention in Dallas? Now, what was that, 3 weeks ago, Jim? Holy cow, the time flies. In Dallas, when he gets out there with his Mexican flag and he starts waving it, he's like screaming nonsensically from the side of the stage. J.D. Vance looks at it. He laughs, and he goes, "You like Mexico so much. Why don't you go to Mexico? I'll pay for the ticket." And the crowd goes wild. That guy gets dunked on. What do these people think they're going to achieve? What do they think is going to happen? I hope they keep doing it. Just show up with these ridiculous protests and let J.D. Vance own you. Remember, it's funny because Garrett Hack at NBC News, he's a White House correspondent, he thinks that these protesters are being staged. He said after the Dallas event, after the guy was waving the Mexican flag, which, by the way, was also a Palestinian flag. He had both. He had like they were like stitched together or something. It was a lot of effort put into this low IQ protest. And he's got the Mexican flag. He shows the Palestinian flag, gets ejected. J.D. Vance dunks on him. Everyone watches and they're like, that's hilarious. And then Garrett Hack says, you know, you'd have to think, given the how well that went, that perhaps that wasn't spontaneous. What? Are you serious? Yeah. Yeah, he thinks it was a conspiracy. That it was plotted by the White House. The White House planted the guy in the crowd just to make J.D. Vance look fantastic. There's no way J.D. Vance could be that smart. There's no way he could deliver a quip with that kind of speed and precision. How is it even possible? It has to have been scripted, says an NBC News White House correspondent, who, by the way, hasn't deleted it. I said, I was talking to, when we interviewed the vice president this week, I was talking, I think, to one of his staff members, yeah. And I said, yeah, Garrett Hack, that guy straight up put a tweet up. He said that that moment was planted. Has he deleted that tweet? I asked, he goes, I don't think he's deleted it. I think it's still up. He wanted to put a marker down, so when that story finally comes out, he's going to be waiting forever for that. When it comes out that the White House planted it, see, I called it. These people are nuts. They're totally nuts. But sometimes it's good. Sometimes it's good to have political opponents that are that stupid. It helps. It's an advantage for us. More ahead on The Vince Show.
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0: Oh, we got another one. Some other idiot was like, those protesters, they went so well, I'm going to do it too. So this guy starts screaming. Nobody catches him on camera. All you hear is him whining. And then the crowd shouts him down with shouts of USA, and then J.D. Vance dunks on him again. I've got that in just a moment. 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
0: Hey, Albuquerque, Santa Fe, Rio Rancho, and the East Mountains. This is The Vince Show on News Radio KKOB. Yeah, it just happened again.
17: Wait, you know, You always have to laugh at these protesters, because that guy, you know, he pretends like he just broke out into an emotional protest, but he made sure to bring a cell phone at the end of a poll. Ladies and gentlemen, that guy was nothing more, as we know. This is not a representative voter from the state of Florida. That guy is a Democrat plant who wants... He wants to raise your taxes and release illegal aliens on the streets of Florida. Well, we kicked him out, just like we're going to kick out the rest of the Democrats who want to do the exact same thing.
0: It doesn't get any easier. He's got all the advantages. He's got the microphone. He's got the camera. He has the stage. He's got the room. He's got the support. It's not, it ain't going to work for you. So keep on trying. Just keep on plugging away. Keep on. Imagine if Democrats used that energy to do something productive, you know? Like, they put so much energy into burning down police precincts and yelling at J.D. Vance. Imagine if they would channel that energy into something productive, like taking care of a family, like starting a business, like contributing to the country. It is possible, but so much energy into piling up bricks that you want to throw through windows. Just imagine if you use that for something productive. So much wasted potential. So much. Good stop by J.D. Vance today. Really love that. Yesterday, the President of the United States held a Hispanic Heritage event at the White House, which was laugh out loud funny at times, because, of course, it is. Like, I love these. I love when President Trump hosts cultural events, and then he gets on the microphone and he says hysterical stuff like, Hispanic people might be too energetic. it's the funniest. Here's the president yesterday.
5: 100% Hispanic, so I love you too. You know, the truth is, you're not supposed to generalize, but I do. You're hardworking people. You're smart as hell. You're energetic, sometimes too energetic, I might have. A little bit too, right? Sean knows that. A little bit too energetic. But you're incredible people. And I've loved you right from the beginning. I loved you for many years before I ever decided to do this political thing. And you've liked me from the beginning, because the numbers are incredible and I appreciate it. And you also know, when I build a wall, I'm building a wall to keep bad people out. And you want And you want those bad people kept out more than anybody. So with the help of many friends in this room, 2 years ago, we won more votes from the Hispanic Americans than any Republican president in history, and we won more than almost anybody that's ever run for office. And it was a great, I mean, it was a great thing. The polls had it totally wrong. They said he'll do fairly well, but probably not too well with Hispanics because, you know, and we did well. We had supporters like my friend Bob over here, who was great. Nobody better, right? You doing good?
0: Huh? it was a good event. What was it he said yesterday that he wants to go visit? He said that he invited everybody to come visit the ballroom yesterday. You see this, Jim? He's like, hey, this room, everybody can come visit the ballroom, but be careful as you tour it. You don't want to fall. But if you do fall, only he said only a Hispanic could survive that fall. This is your president of the United States.
5: So it's going up. So there's a tunnel going to what will be, I think, the greatest ballroom ever built. It's also a tremendous military complex with a drone port on top. It's quite the place. And you literally will be the first group ever to enter the premises. So be very careful. Don't fall over the edge because it's a long way down. And only a Hispanic could survive that fall. So I'm not overly worried. So, again, we got to get out and vote. You got to spread the word how well we're doing. And just everybody has to. We have to turn this around.
0: Oh, that's too funny, man. Somebody tell Maria Elvira Salazar about all this. Was she invited to the thing yesterday? Her contention, I doubt it. She's not been on Trump's good list lately. She's complaining that he's deporting too many people. She said, Mr. President, my constituents don't support this. Yes, they do. Yeah, they do. Even the Washington Post just checked in with their constituents. They were asking all the constituents, hey, do you support Donald Trump or do you support Maria Elvira Salazar and her amnesty program? We support Trump. She's got it wrong. She's totally wrong. We support Trump. Deport illegals. Deport the illegals. It's so obvious. Deport the illegals. And who understands this better, especially than immigrants to the country who did it the right way, became American citizens, and they think to themselves, no, nobody, you shouldn't do it the wrong way. Don't break our laws. Follow the steps. I did. Makes a lot of sense. Makes a lot of sense. Coming up on the program, restoring the American military has been a big success. Have you seen the recruiting numbers for our services? Pete Hegseth runs through all of it. And I'm cheering. More ahead.
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25: 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And tell us what you think. 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
0: Pete Hegseth gave an incredible address to the senior leadership of the military yesterday. The war secretary announced that he has canned 20% of the flag officers in the entire military. 20% flag officers, that would be generals and admirals. Roughly 1 in 5 have been eliminated, either actively fired or through attrition. They've gotten rid of a bunch of these gigs. And he said the reason for that is because we just had too many woke people, too many political people who were put in place on the wrong mission. And so we had to kind of had to clean up the upper ranks. Here's what he said yesterday. Take a listen.
26: 1 year ago today, I stood right here on this very stage and addressed generals and admirals and sergeants major. Now, the hyperventilating media thought it might be an impromptu PT test. Maybe it should have been. Instead, the speech was a declaration of independence for the War Department, marking a clean break from the Defense Department of old. The speech reestablished a singular mission for this department, warfighting, preparing to fight and preparing to win, unrelenting, unapologetic, and uncompromising in that single pursuit. Now, I think the generals heard the message. Those who responded positively, which is most of them, are leading newly focused and newly empowered and disciplined formations. Those generals who did not, who clung to the woke department or seemed to think civilian control of the military is simply a suggestion, well, they no longer work here. You see, the number crunchers say we've fired 10% of the generals and admirals across the force, and that number sounds about right. And I know because I directed it that we've also reduced the overall number of general officer slots by an additional 10%. So yes, 20% reduction across the board. Now the media calls that a purge. I call it accountability and long overdue. And frankly, the bare minimum. As usual, what the media levels as an accusation, I wear as an accomplishment. You see, you can't change a culture with the same people who enabled it. Personnel is policy at every single level.
0: 20%. Now, you'll notice if you've been tracking any of this over the last year, you'll have seen headlines that Pete Hegseth fires female generals. Pete Hegseth prevents females from becoming promoted. Or he's going after people of color. Have you seen these headlines? You know what they don't tell you? He's doing the same to the white dudes. It's just true. It's all merit-based. That's the whole system. Of course, the media selectively tells you the story so that they can mislead you about what the story is. But he's just trying to clean up the leadership of the military because the leadership sets the tenor for the military. Kind of sets everything. Your understanding. You need good leadership. You need people who understand what the mission is, who are not there for political purposes, who are not there for some, you know, social engineering left-wing agenda, who don't, like, put their pronouns in their email signature when they engage with people. We're not doing the HR nonsense. Instead, they're focused on the mission. They're focused on readiness. They're focused on training. They're focused on lethality. You know, the stuff that makes the American military the American military. In fact, Pete Hegseth has said social engineering is the thing we're stopping. There's no more drag queen shows, no more pronouns. We're getting back to business. We're making America great again.
26: The power is back in the hands of commanders and NCOs, not lawyers and HR reps. Telling someone to get in shape or shave or fix their uniform or start busting their ass, that's not discrimination. That's leadership. We've ended the poisonous culture of risk aversion and empowered leaders at every single level to simply enforce standards. The only focus, as you know, in your formations should be training, readiness, accountability, discipline, and lethality. And when you pursue those things, you don't have to walk on eggshells. No more social engineering, no more weaponized IG policies. The complainers, the ideologues, and the poor performers are no longer in the driver's seat. No more silly PowerPoint trainings or drag queen shows. No more diversity quotas. No more gender pronouns. No more identity months. Only the warrior ethos. And I know you feel it because I've been to your units and met with your troops. It has transformed entire formations as it was intended to do.
0: Yeah, those things are divisive. They're distractions. They leave people completely stressed out, trying to adhere to some demented ideology that has nothing to do with normalcy or anything that the American military is dedicated to. What a deep sigh of relief these guys must be breathing that they don't have to do that crap anymore. Oh, what a relief. We can focus on what matters. It's a big deal. And I hear from all of our veterans in our Rumble chat and on our podcast this morning. I've talked to my dad about this a lot. He's a Marine general. You know that, a major general in the United States Marine Corps, retired some years ago, 36 years in the service, loves the United States Marine Corps. He's been ticked off by the direction that the military has taken under the mutilations of the left. and very encouraged by Hegseth's tenure as Secretary of War. Thank goodness that we're getting back to basics, to the things that made the American military great in the first place. Pete Hegseth, the most famous clip from yesterday's speech was the one where he said, no more fatties, no more trannies. It's a great clip. It'll make you laugh, and it'll make you, once again, breathe a sigh of relief.
26: But it's worth saying again, so that the fake news understands it. We are no longer the woke department or the weak department. Simple translation of that, no fatties, no trannies, no beardos, no weirdos, no wimps, no radicals. Just warriors. Just tough, ready, committed troops. The War Department, as you know, is colorblind, gender neutral, and merit-based. Or, as the president likes to say to me, Pete, central casting.
0: Central casting. So the other piece of this, when he says gender neutral, it's standards driven. And then we're not going to lower the standards to accommodate people on the basis of their gender. You know, certain requirements on a battlefield, the ability to pick up another human being and carry them to safety matters a lot. And holding men and women to the same standards, especially in these combat roles, is of paramount importance for the safety of all of our troops. So that's the way that the American military is going to operate without regard for gender. And so if women would like to be on the battlefield, if women want to seek to be on the battlefield alongside men, they'll be expected to abide by the same standards. I don't think that's too much to ask. And in fact, I think if you were to ask the average female soldier, Marine, airman, sailor, what they think about this, they would say, yeah, that's right. It needs to be the same standard. It needs to be the same standard. That makes all the sense in the world. And so here's Pete Hegseth doing this from the top, not engaging in the kind of nonsense that the left has engaged in for years. You know, years ago when the Obama administration was pressing to lower standards for women in the military, because they're like, we need more women. We need more women. Like, what kind of country does that, by the way? If your big focus is we need to add more women to the military, that's crazy. That's so crazy. But that's what Obama held. And so they were asking all the services to lower their standards. And the Marine Corps actually conducted a big study on it at the time. And they recommended, no, we shouldn't do that. And the Obama administration says, we don't care what you say, despite the fact that they put the effort and they put the study in. And they said, you should lower your standards anyway. You're going to lower your standards. That's crazy. So here you have Pete Hegseth. He's not only, and President Trump, they're not only fixing problems that were created by the Biden administration, they're fixing long festering problems that in many cases were started by the Obama administration. The left has been at a never-ending war against the United States military. They hate the order. They hate the tradition. They hate the discipline. They hate the unity of purpose. They hate the military. They've never really been shy about it. They talk about it all the time. And so when they get the chance to run it, they've been trying to run it into the ground. Pete Hegseth, Donald Trump, reversing all of that and getting rid of the bumper sticker nonsense. You know, the left has been pushing this thing. Diversity is our strength. Diversity is our strength. That's as crazy as saying America is a nation of immigrants. These are designed to undermine what makes this country and our military great, these expressions, these bumper sticker slogans. Now, America is not a nation of immigrants. America is a nation of Americans, not a nation of immigrants. It's meant to try and devalue your birthright. It's meant to devalue what you've inherited and what you have responsibility over. It belongs to everybody. No, it doesn't. It belongs to Americans. And when you say diversity is our strength, you're saying division is our strength. Difference is our strength. What makes you different than somebody else is what makes you have strength. That's not true at all. It's detecting your commonalities that give you some strength. It's unity of mission that gives you strength. It's getting on the same page. It's not the differences. Here's Pete Hegseth laying out reality.
26: The ideological clowns are out. The patriotic cowboys are in with testosterone testing on top. Diversity is not our strength. Unity is our strength. Because what That's all that really matters when the missiles are flying. You see, the delusional media will downplay all of the progress of the past year, but this group, right here, and I look forward to hearing from you all tomorrow morning as well, knows how real and how important cultural change is and has been.
0: God, what a motivating speech. How cool is that? Imagine being annoyed by any of that. If you're annoyed, I'd be scanning the room. Who's upset by this? Get rid of them. This is great. This is great. And also, it's led to the most obvious way to measure this is recruitment. That's the most obvious way to measure this. Are people willing to raise their hands, take the oath, join the military, serve their country? The answer to that is a resounding yes in every single service at record levels.
26: And recruiting for every branch has been record-setting ever since President Trump won in November of 2024. Army, Navy, Marine Corps, Air Force, Space Force, National Guard, Reserves, pilots, Special Forces, all setting decades-long recruiting records. You see, Americans want to serve when they are led by strong patriots, not by weak weirdos. Makes sense. And all this matters because you know why it matters. Because it translates to the battlefield. Our enemies know we will act decisively. Our allies know that it's time for them to step up. Drug cartels, the terrorist organizations of our hemisphere, who previously run our hemisphere, are now on the run in our hemisphere, courtesy of our new counter-cartel coalition, the ACCC.
0: So great. Strong leaders, not weak weirdos. One of many bangers delivered by the Secretary of War yesterday. A lot more to get to coming up on The Vince Show.
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0: What are the side effects of Trump derangement syndrome? When you hate Donald Trump that much, what does it do to you? Well, it deteriorates your soul, and it deteriorates your spirit, and it leaves you really depressed, and it's just a bad place to be. You stray away from reality entirely. But also, it might cost you a lot of money. There's a fellow called Scott Galloway, and he just admitted on a podcast called the Raging Moderates podcast that when President Trump won, he sold all of his stocks, and now he's lost a tremendous amount of money. What is he doing? Listen to this.
2: Probably my biggest investment mistake was the emotional reaction I had to the 2016 election of Donald Trump. When he was elected in 2016, I sold all my stocks.
0: Oh, no.
2: That was stupid. The market ripped for the next year. There was so much insecurity about him actually winning that the fear had been priced in, stocks ripped up. But what we had for me was an emotional decision, and I sold everything. I had, at that point, a lot of capital gains. So immediately I lost probably 20. I was living in New York at the time. So I lost probably a third of the gains to taxes. And then 6 months later, I ended up buying back in a market that was 10 or 20% more expensive. So you could argue, at least notionally, that decision cost me 40% of my liquid net worth in stock.
0: Oh, my goodness, man. I can't tell you how many times I've seen this. Especially when the media starts generating a market panic. Like, Trump did this, the market's going to collapse. And every time I see that, I'm like, okay, those are free discount stocks. That's a huge coupon code right now on the stock market. Just, you know, I'm not here to offer you investment advice, but I'm telling you, it does seem like that might be the time to grab an index fund when the media is going ballistic and driving stock prices down. Every time, every single time, because they underestimate Trump or they think that he's going to crash everything. And then people wrote it out. They made a bunch of money. And this guy, thanks to his Trump derangement syndrome, lost a bunch of money. In fact, I'm seeing a report today. You ready for this one? Wall Street Journal. Headline, the U.S. economy is accelerating. You'd be forgiven for thinking the United States is slouching toward recession based on gloomy headlines. But cheer up. The Commerce Department this week made an unusually large upward revision in its economic growth estimate for the first half of the year. Might rising yields on the 10-year Treasury reflect accelerating economic growth? The Commerce Department has raised its GDP growth estimate for the first quarter to 2.5% from 2.1, as well as for the second to 2.2 from 1.5. These large revisions reflect newly available data, as well as updates to annual benchmarks that include refinements in methodology since 2021. That's a lot of economic words to say that, yep, the economy is actually doing much better than the doom and gloom headlines that are designed to try and prejudice you against Donald Trump. That's what's happening as we speak. That's what's happening. That's the story. Business investment up, consumer spending strong. That's the economic picture right now. Do you remember this headline from, what was it, a week ago? That poverty rates are at their lowest level in American history. You know that story? Kind of seems like a story you'd want to tell if you were heading into the midterms. You want to make the case for the party that's currently in charge.

0: levels at the lowest levels, childhood poverty levels at the lowest levels, household income levels at the highest levels. You know what the Democrats have in store for you? The opposite of all of that. Don't let them win. We've got a big fight ahead of us. I'll be back with you tomorrow on The Vince Show.
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7: From ABC News, I'm Wayne Cabot. President Trump, without elaborating, said today that Iran could be linked to the Fly Dubai co-pilot who tried to crash an Israeli-bound plane yesterday. Reporters asked the president if he was briefed about any connection.
8: We're working on it right now. They're being very open with us. I would say the answer, based on what I'm hearing, is yes. But we're working on it right now.
7: One account of what the attacker said comes from a dentist in row 13 who ran to the cockpit. ABC's Tom Sufi Bird spoke with him.
9: He said that the suspect, the co-pilot, was lying down, didn't really say much, but did confirm that he was from Iran, so confirming that detail. But also critically, I think, this was the most interesting bit, he at some point said, "Kill me. Kill me."
7: He's now being handed over to the UAE, the pilot recovering in a hospital there. The plumber who landed the plane is being hailed as a hero. Now to London, ABC's Marcus Moore reports an arrest in a suspected plot against a U.S.-run airbase in the U.K. over the weekend.
10: Authorities saying that a 27-year-old man, a dual U.K.-Iranian national, was arrested this afternoon in London on suspicion of preparation of terrorist acts. This is according to officials. They also say that a second man, a 26-year-old, who is a U.K. national, has also been questioned.
7: The drug that failed to kill death row inmate Krista Pike even after two attempts was pentobarbital. Tennessee follows a federal protocol for a 5-gram dose for executions compared with the typical patient dose of a fraction of a gram. Governor Bill Lee.
11: So far as we know, the Department of Correction followed exactly the protocol that was outlined and vetted and approved by the Attorney General's office. At this point, that is all we know.
7: The inmate's attorney says she is alive and they are asking for her sentence now to be commuted. Big pileup, 40-plus vehicles shutting down southbound 95 in Clarendon County, South Carolina. This is ABC News.
12: From 96.3 News Radio, KKOB, I'm Mike Gabem. Fire caused significant damage to Tomasita's restaurant in Albuquerque last night, just days before the start of Balloon Fiesta. KKOB's Zoltan Chani Salcedo has details.
13: Fire crews were called to the restaurant around 8:15 Wednesday night where they found flames and smoke coming from the roof. Albuquerque Fire Rescue says the fire was extinguished in under 20 minutes, limiting damage to the roof and parts of the interior. The restaurant says employees quickly evacuated guests and no injuries were reported. The cause of the fire has not yet been determined, and investigators are still trying to determine the cause today. Sultan Chani Salcedo, News Radio, KKOB.
12: KKOB's Natasha Leyva tells us that flooding continues to impact transportation in northern New Mexico.
14: Santa Fe County Fire Department says crews are assessing damage to County Road 84 after recent floodwaters caused parts of the road to collapse between Dry Creek Road and Lely Michael Road. Footage released by the Santa Fe County Sheriff's Office show a section of the road has been washed away, leaving the area unsafe for travel. Emergency crews are evaluating the extent of the damage and determining what repairs may be needed before the road can reopen. Officials have not provided a timeline for repairs and are directing motorists to use alternative routes while the assessment continues. Natasha Leyva, News Radio, KKOB.
12: A 13-year-old student arrested in connection with the shooting of a teacher at Hobbs Middle School will be facing charges in federal court instead of state court. Highland Middle School teacher Kelly Matthews was shot a week ago at the school, and the 13-year-old, who has not been identified, was taken into custody. So why is the case going to federal instead of state court? Well, our news partner, KOAT's John Rupolo, has that.
15: Hobbs Police Chief James Jones telling KOAT, the juvenile laws in our state are not the strongest. We feel the federal system is a better fit for such a tragic event. Some information in the case hasn't been publicly released, like where and how the 13-year-old student got his hands on the gun and 50 rounds of ammunition, according to Chief Jones. KOAT legal expert John Day says that information could be why the case is being handled in federal court.
16: And the possibility that there's an adult who may have allowed the child or given the child a gun or let the child have access to a gun, and penalties for those adults would be somewhat tougher than in the state courts.
15: Day says cases also move quicker in federal court, and sentencing would be similar if found guilty in state or federal court.
16: They can be kept in custody until they're 21, both under state law and under federal law. So there's not a lot of difference in terms of how a sentence might be carried out.
17: All right, Albuquerque attorney Adam Oakey is representing that 13-year-old and says, quote, I see no viable reason why the federal government needs to meddle in cases with our citizens. This is not a federal case.
12: That was KOAT's John Rupolo reporting. And Josiah Ontiveros, one of the four convicted shooters involved in the March 2025 Young Park mass shooting in Las Cruces, will serve three life sentences after his court appearance on Wednesday. Ontiveros is the youngest of the four convicted teens. He was 15 at the time of the shooting. He was convicted of three counts of first-degree murder under a depraved mind charge. Nathan Rivas is the next and last of the defendants to be sentenced. His sentencing date is scheduled for October 9th. Now for a look at your KOAT Action 7 News forecast.
18: Chilly and quiet this evening with a low of 44 in Santa Fe, 50 degrees in Albuquerque. Staying sunny Friday afternoon, 67 the high in Santa Fe with a low of 44, 73 in Albuquerque with a low Friday night to 50 degrees.
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2: You know, one thing we haven't talked a whole lot about during this campaign season is Benray Luhan. Yes, he's actually running for re-election after his first term in office. But and he's running against Larry Marker, who's a guy that barely got on the ballot thanks to the Republican Party in the state of New Mexico. At last check, he'd raised $12,000. Yes, that's right. The Republican candidate for a U.S. Senate seat had raised $12,000. Now, I'll check that number again, but a few weeks ago, it was just $12,000. And Benray Luhan, of course, you know, he's kind of becoming a national figure in and of itself. He's raising a whole lot of money. I'll get his campaign stats, too. But all of a sudden, he had a big commercial buy, and now he's talking about the DEA's handling of that fentanyl here in the state of New Mexico. Thanks for being with us today here on News Radio KKOB. Brandon Vogt with you this afternoon. JJ Buck producing, Mike Gabe in the newsroom. Busy day today, so if you want to get in, please do. 505-243-3333. We got our chicken picking with Ken Serson of Chick-fil-A. We'll do that today. Also, it's Thursday, so we got America's Top Soundbites. We're also on Whitney Cummings alert, too. And I got a good feeling she might try to call in today. But, I mean, we got a lot of stuff going on, so time waits for no man or woman. So we'll see if we can get Whitney Cummings on the show today as well. We'll start with Benray Luhan. He doesn't need to raise any money because he's basically just going to walk toward another term, which is very disappointing, especially since six years ago, these are Senate is 6 year terms in the U.S. Senate. 6 years ago, it was all he could handle to defeat Mark Ronchetti. If you remember that back in 2020, if you flew in from Mars and watched any of the debates with Mark Ronchetti and Benray Luhan, I don't care what party affiliation you're on, you would have thought, Ronchetti's the senator, not Benray Luhan. He got there through name and his family dynasty. The Luhan political dynasty continues, and that's the only reason he got over the top. I mean, it was surprising how close Mark Ronchetti got. And the second time, when a senator runs for re-election the first time, that's when you can get him, if you can get him at all. That's when you can get him. And this time around, the Republican Party in the state of New Mexico decided, nah, that's okay. We'll just, we just won't even be competitive. And we'll just let Benray Luhan just continue to be U.S. Senator for forever. He's a young guy. He's in his, early 50s? He might be there for 40 years. Chuck Grassley, who is a Republican of Iowa, is 93 years old. And he's still sitting there. I mean, he's the chair of the Judicial Committee. I mean, and Heinrich's the same way. They could be the two U.S. senators into their 90s for the next 40 years. And the Republican Party in the state of New Mexico was like, nah, we're good. We don't need to try to run somebody that might actually win. We'll just pick whoever's here. Let's do some sort of a contest. I mean, I really think maybe that's what happened with Larry Marker. He drew the short straw. Oh, I guess I'll run against him, because it really hasn't felt like the Republican Party in the state of New Mexico or the Larry Marker campaign really gives a damn, frankly, because they haven't done a whole lot. And some of that's on them, some of that's on the party, but regardless, it was another missed opportunity for the Republican Party in the state of New Mexico. Benray Luhan, on the other hand, he rolled out a bunch of commercials where he's looking all tough and he's all manly and everything. He's out there like, shoveling dirt for some reason in brand new clothes, by the way. He's leaning on that shovel in his brand new gloves. You get to see him in action. I remember years ago, he had a commercial where he was lifted one hay bale for a bunch of sheep, I guess, that somebody in his family has. He was out there feeding sheep, and that became a campaign. Seriously, the guy was kind of a disappointment to the family as a young man. This is well documented. And then they sent him off to Reno to be a blackjack dealer. There's plenty of places to deal blackjack in New Mexico, but they sent him to Reno, Nevada. And then he came back, and all of a sudden he's a politician, congressman, and now U.S. senator. Kind of the boy wonder of New Mexico politics, although he's not really a boy anymore. But he is all about the DEA's handling of fentanyl, which, and again, this is another stain for the Democratic Party in the state of New Mexico, because Joe Biden and Merrick Garland's Department of Justice didn't have to use New Mexico as a guinea pig for DEA and the fentanyl, but they did because every other state was actually doing something about it. They knew that New Mexico was not minding the store at the border, so they could track all these shipments of fentanyl and know that all of this would go unfettered throughout the country. And Lord knows how many people died because of this. And then MLG wants to blame Donald Trump for it. By the way, I'm still waiting on MLG. Remember when she was finger wagging a few months ago when the whole DEA story with the fentanyl came out? And I'm going to tell Donald Trump this. She ain't told him nothing. In fact, she ain't even been here in like a month. I mean, Howie Morales is the one that's having to sign all these executive orders because of the flooding that's going on here in the state of New Mexico. I mean, we got disasters going on here. And she's gallivanting around the country doing little forums. And she was in D.C. and meeting with people. She was at Duke University. We found that out today. She ain't here. And the state actually needs someone. So it's Howie Morales. He's the one that's been actually shopping or signing all of these executive orders to help out New Mexicans that have been dealt this hard blow with the all the flooding that's gone on. So the Associated Press, as you remember, this summer said the DEA monitored but did not seize hundreds of thousands of fentanyl pills that were pouring into New Mexico communities. And this was during the Trump administration, or the before the Trump administration, while Biden was in office. It stopped in 2025. In an apparent case to build larger cases against traffickers. And of course, everybody was mad. You saw they gathered the whole brain trust of leadership in the state of New Mexico. And I use that term brain trust loosely. MLG, Raul Torres, Mr. 28%, Sam Bregman was there. Everybody was there. And I'm going to tell Donald Trump. What are you going to tell Donald Trump? Donald Trump's the one that ended this. Why don't you tell Joe Biden or Kamala Harris, the one that married you and Manny? The inspector general is reviewing the federal fentanyl investigation over a 2-year period. The governor, of course, has been on this. Ben Ray Lujan and the rest of the state's congressional delegation a month ago called on the federal government to expand its review earlier in 2024. And they revealed these documents that included September 3rd, 2024, a letter in which the federal DOJ's Office of the of Professional Responsibility found no misconduct. And September 17th, 2024, this is still in the Biden administration, a letter in which the whistleblower disputed these findings, arguing that important evidence was omitted from the report and that authorities could have stopped the drugs without compromising larger investigations. Okay. And at least he's looking into this. Of course, they want to do everything they can to try to find what they can do to blame this on somebody other than Kamala Harris or Joe Biden or themselves here in the state. Lujan released the September 4th letter in which the Office of the Special Counsel informed President Trump that it was closing its review, as well as a January Inspector General's report warning of challenges in cracking down on chemicals used to manufacture fentanyl. Basically, it boils down to this, and that is, and he wants to be open about it, and he wants a little bump here as we've got 33 days. Can you believe that? 33 days from election night, and an early voting starts in just a few days, October 6th. But Ben Ray Lujan wants a little bump. It's funny I use that term, no pun intended. We're talking about fentanyl, but he wants a little political bump. So that, 33 days, hey, I'm still out here, even though I'm running against somebody that's raised $12,000. I'm still here. I'm still on the ballot. And to increase his profile a little bit, to say that he actually did something. It's been interesting to watch. And, all this wrapped up in a campaign where the guy hasn't had to do anything. And they're just going to get the Republican Party in the state of New Mexico just gift-wrapped Ben Ray Lujan another term in office, which is a six-year term, so he won't have to worry about anything until 2032. And we'll see in 2032 how many Republicans are actually left in the state of New Mexico. frankly, I mean, if it's that easy for Ben Ray Lujan in 2026, how easy is it going to be in 2032? Roger, hang on the line. We'll get to your calls coming up next. We'll do our chicken picking today. We're also on Whitney Cummings' watch. You know, she's going to be at the Kiva Saturday night. I keep seeing the social media stuff. In fact, I do believe, yes, she did a interview with our news partners at the Albuquerque Journal. Now, granted, that's written, the written word. I know, it's shocking. But she's supposed to call on Monday. We'll see if she comes in today. I did tell her people, I said, there's no way I can do it Friday. I'm going to be at Greek Fest. I'm all about Greek Fest. I'm trying to get John Stamos to come out as my special guest. So there's no way I can get Whitney Cummings on tomorrow. So if she wants to come in, time is very, very limited. And we got sound bites next hour, too. Like, she is on the clock. Whitney Cummings is definitely on the clock here. So we'll see if she shows up at some point today. Roger, hang on the line, too. And we'll get to your calls here as we talk about the DEA's handling of that fentanyl here in the state of New Mexico and Ben Ray Lujan's role.
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7: 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On October 5th, 100% of all profits will be donated to the 100 Club of New Mexico that supports the families of fallen first responders. 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
2: I had this lady give me a thumbs down sign. Speaking of traffic, it was earlier this week or last week, it was raining, and I was on I-40. And she was trying, you know how they get like right behind you? And a lot of times I'm just like, okay, I'll move over. Just let them go. I don't care. But I couldn't move over. There was somebody in the other lane. I'm sorry, we're stuck. And then this, so I finally got, this is when I-40 gets to more lanes and I was able to shift over. And then she went around me and then rolled down her window. She's in this big black SUV and some Karen. And then she rolled down her window and stuck her whole arm out of the window and didn't flip me off. She gave me the PG-13. Just the PG, really. She gave me the thumbs down. And then she left it there for, it seemed like an eternity. Like, she's well past me and she's still thumbs down in me. JJ, has anything like that ever happened to you?
10: It's like when your parents are like, I'm not mad at you. I'm just very disappointed.
2: And then, like, she's looking at me, too. She's looking at me. She probably noticed, you know, is that Brandon Vogt from America's Top Soundbites?
10: Was it Whitney Cummings?
2: By the way, we're on Whitney Watch, too. She was, like, looking right at me, and I just shrugged my shoulders, like, what do you want me to do, lady? I couldn't get over. I'm sorry. But she gave me the big thumbs down. That was precious. Hey, I do want to let you know about Window World. This week, in fact, Saturday, the Window World Military Initiative is bringing the all-veteran skydive team as they parachute in for the game ball as the Lobos take on UTEP. And that is Saturday afternoon right here on News Radio KKOB. That's really cool. 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
2: Doors. And a whole lot more. All right, we're on Whitney Cummings watch, so I will we'll go to Roger here. Hey, Roger, you're on News Radio KKOB.
13: Hey, baby. Thanks yeah. for taking the call.
2: No problem.
13: A couple of things. Back to Ben Ray Lujan, I'm guessing, just guessing, knowing a little bit about him through observation and what have you.
2: Sure.
13: When he was in Reno, he probably thought of himself as king of Sin City, huh?
2: I don't know. Well, Reno is not Sin City. Reno is the biggest little city in the world, as Howard Cosell would say.
13: That's right.
2: Uh-huh.
13: It's yeah. the other Sin City. I'm
2: yes.
13: sorry.
2: Las okay. Vegas.
13: But here, about Larry Marker.
2: Easy there, dude.
13: I have Larry Marker on a couple of occasions.
2: Yeah, he's a nice guy, I'm sure.
13: Somebody playing with him.
2: Yeah.
13: And he's down to earth. He's hardworking, quite knowledgeable about the political scene in New Mexico.
2: Oh, I'm sure.
13: And I tell you what, there is no comparison between Larry Marker and Ben Ray Lujan when it comes to caring about New Mexico.
2: Oh,
13: okay.
2: Yeah, I get it.
13: And here's the deal. And I know Larry Marker wouldn't mind me doing this. 0300, or you can go online at Marker Campaign at Proton, proton.me, yep. or you can do the www.larrymarker.com.
2: I got you. Roger, thank you, sir. Larry Marker appreciates it. Thank you. All right. Okay. Thank you, Roger. Oh, wait a minute. Wait.
10: Brendan, I think you're going to want to take this phone call.
2: Oh, my gosh. Is this her? Really? Is it her? News Radio KKOB, hello. Is this Whitney Cummings?
14: That's me.
2: Whitney Cummings at the Kiva Saturday night?
14: Yes.
2: Well, I'm sorry. We don't have time to talk to you right now. Should have called on Monday. I mean, I got to go to the news here. We've got chicken picking. She had her chance. She had her chance on Monday. She had time for the Albuquerque Journal. So, I don't know. I got sound bites. Sorry. Don't have time for you. Maybe next time you come around. All right, news is next.
15: 50 years ago, a few hot air balloons lifted off from a mall parking lot in Albuquerque. Today, the balloon fiesta fills the sky with color and the whole world comes to watch. So look up, soak it in, and celebrate. But when the party's over, keep your feet on the ground and your ride sober. Don't drink and drive. Take a ride on us. 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
12: From 96.3 News Radio KKOB, I'm Mike Gabum. An Albuquerque jury has convicted Virginia Nicasio of first-degree murder for her role in the 2024 killing of Antonio Taylor.
14: Prosecutors said Nicasio was involved in a drug operation and suspected Taylor of stealing from her. Court documents said she and co-defendant Preston Ball orchestrated a kidnapping, torture, and beating that resulted in Taylor's death. Ball previously pleaded guilty in the case. Nicasio now faces a minimum sentence of 30 years in prison when she is sentenced. Sultan Chani Salcedo, News Radio, KKOB.
12: A major aviation event is returning to Las Cruces International Airport later this month. The Sky Fiesta Air Race and Air Show is scheduled for October 17th, featuring sports class air racing, aerobatic performances, military aircraft displays, and interactive exhibits. Airport officials say temporary flight restrictions will be in place on October 16th and 17th, limiting aircraft operations during the event. Tenant pilots will have designated arrival and departure windows while those restrictions are active. And flooding continues to impact transportation in northern New Mexico. We turn to KKOB's Natasha Leyva.
18: The Santa Fe County Fire Department says crews are assessing damage to County Road 84 after recent floodwaters caused parts of the road to collapse between Dry Creek Road and Lely Michael Road. Footage released by the Santa Fe County Sheriff's Office show a section of the road has been washed away, leaving the area unsafe for travel. Emergency crews are evaluating the extent of the damage and determining what repairs may be needed before the road can reopen. Officials have not provided a timeline for repairs and are directing motorists to use alternative routes while the assessment continues. Natasha Leyva, News Radio, KKOB.
12: Construction getting underway on a $2.4 million road improvement project at the intersection of New Mexico 313 and Dove Road on Santa Ana Pueblo. That project, a partnership between the Pueblo and the New Mexico Department of Transportation, includes roadway widening, a new northbound turn lane, and upgrades to drainage, signs, and pavement markings. Drivers should expect delays and possible detours during that construction, which is expected to continue through November. And a fire at Tomasita's restaurant in North Albuquerque caused roof and interior damage Wednesday night. Albuquerque Fire Rescue says crews responded around 8:15 p.m. and there found smoke and flames coming from the roof. Firefighters contained the blaze in less than 20 minutes. No injuries were reported. And the restaurant says staff safely evacuated all customers before emergency crews arrived. The cause of the blaze remains under investigation, and Tomasita says it will remain closed today. Your next news update will open at 2 o'clock. Brandon? There's some woman here with flowers named Whitney that wants to see you. I'm Mike Gabe, 96.3 News Radio, KKOB.
19: They held the press conference. They issued the statement. They gave the talking points. And somehow answered absolutely nothing. That's why we ask follow-ups. Trust 96.3 News Radio, KKOB.
2: All right, BV Today, News Radio KKOB. Thanks for being with us. I tell you what, I mean, this train keeps moving. I mean, Whitney Cummings, you know, missed out. Sorry. At the Kiva Saturday night. Joining us now, though, Mr. Ken Serson of Chick-fil-A. It's time for our chicken pickings this week. How you doing, Ken?
20: I'm outstanding. Matter of fact, I'm going to the Kiva tonight.
2: Ooh, who's playing tonight?
20: For King and Country.
2: Okay.
20: Christine. Yeah.
2: Very good. All right.
20: Yeah.
2: That's fun. So, and of course, we're now in, it's balloon season at this point. I'll be out there tomorrow, Saturday morning to open up our balloon fiesta coverage. And you guys have got some really cool stuff going on with Chicklet, right, Ken?
20: We do. If you don't mind, I'd like to let all your listeners know where we'll be, where they can check out Chick-fil-A's hot air balloon. And the good part of that is not only getting to see the balloon, but taking Christmas photos and getting lots of handouts and chicken and other swag. But,
2: all right.
20: The Chicklet will be all over town this week. Tonight's going to be at the Cottonwood Mall.
2: Okay.
20: Tomorrow morning, it will be down at the International School on Alameda and 25 in the morning for a morning flight.
2: Yeah.
20: Monday it goes to Unser and Southern and Rio Rancho.
2: Mm-hmm.
20: Tuesday at Central and Eubank. Wednesday over at the Wyoming store. Thursday at the Paseo. And Friday at Gibson. And each of those evenings, it will be there from about 5 to 7 and the balloon crews will be interacting with folks, letting them sit in the basket, handing out free food.
2: Oh, that's cool. Yeah.
20: Yeah.
2: So they can get in the basket and take pictures and stuff?
20: You bet.
2: All right. That's why I need to do that, so I can just stand in a basket and they can Photoshop me like going up in the air.
20: And tell everybody you had a flight.
2: Exactly. Well, that's great, Ken. Yeah, be checking out Chicklet tonight, Cottonwood Mall, right?
20: Yes, sir.
2: Okay. All right. Let's get to our picks this week. And we got a good one here Saturday morning. It's Ohio State and Iowa. Ohio State's a 13-point favorite. You know, I'm going to go Ohio State, but I think Iowa's going to cover this. What do you think, Ken?
20: Yeah, I am in the same boat you are. I think Ohio State walks away with the victory, but, you know, they certainly have some vulnerabilities. This will be a good game, but this is a challenge, right? Iowa's pretty tough, especially defensively. So
2: yeah.
20: We'll see what tools Ohio State brings to the game.
2: Yep, on the road too at Iowa. What do you think, JJ?
10: Well, you know, Michigan got a little karma with that last-second win by Iowa in the Big House. You know, making up a little revenge game for Western Michigan and the 1 second that somehow was still on the clock. But this, not only is Ohio State a good team, this probably feels like a little bit of a letdown coming off a game like that. Give me the Buckeyes.
2: Yeah. All right. Also, we got Miami at Clemson. Miami, a 16.5-point favorite in this one. I'm going to go ahead and go Miami. And I don't know, Ken, give us kind of a little update on Clemson. How you think they're doing so far this year?
20: Well, I think they're actually progressing, which is all you can ask, right?
2: Yeah.
20: You want the team to get better and better each week. And I think they have a bright future. This will be historical, though. This will be the first time I pick against Clemson, I'm afraid.
2: What?
20: Yes, yeah. I think Miami's got a little too much.
2: Yeah.
20: You know, it is at Death Valley in Clemson, but I really think the Clemson team seems to be gelling and around this freshman quarterback, and they're playing for the first time in 3 years, like they want to play. So we'll see.
2: Do you think do you think Clemson will at least cover here? 16.5. I take that as a no.
20: I don't think they have the offensive firepower clicking well enough yet to do that. Yeah.
2: All right, JJ, what about Miami? I mean, their team has really been lighting it up this year.
10: Yeah, they're on the fast track back to a deep CFP run. I think they are one of the teams you look at and say this is a team that could be playing in the national championship game. Mensa coming over from Duke and picked right back up, you know, where they left off with Carson Beck moving on, and I even think there's even more of a ceiling with Mensa on that offense, and they're just a juggernaut right now.
2: All right, we'll also get SEC.
20: Carson.
2: Go ahead, yeah.
20: Carson Beck moved on. I thought he got another year of eligibility.
2: He'll be playing until his mid-40s, probably, somewhere. Yeah, let's see here. We got Alabama at Mississippi State. Alabama, only a 4.5-point favorite at Mississippi State. And the Bulldogs are surprising some people this year. I'm going to go with the upset here. I'll go Mississippi State straight up to beat Alabama. What do you think, Ken?
20: No, I don't think Mississippi State quite has the horsepower to pull it off. However, I think they're going to make it tight. It's going to be a tight game, but I'm going to go with Alabama.
2: All right, JJ.
10: BVM with you. This is my upset special of the week. Mario Taylor, exciting quarterback for Mississippi State. All they can talk about is not how good he is. It's just how they're going to keep him around in this era of college football. But he's going to make some plays. It's going to get sneaky shootout in the second half and all the cowbell Mississippi State.
2: That is kind of the sad part. I mean, guys, not just in the quarterback position, but all around your squad, you know, in places like Mississippi State, you know, they start to work for you a little bit. And then the next year they'll be off someplace else where they can get paid a lot more. But, yeah, that should be an interesting game this weekend. We got Florida at Missouri. Florida, 4.5-point favorite. I think the Gators roll on this one. Who you got, Ken?
20: 100%. The thing that surprised me most about this game is that it's only a 4.5-point favor for Florida.
2: Yeah.
20: I think Florida's just showing a lot more than that. And yeah, I think that they take them down pretty hard.
2: Okay. JJ, even though it's at Columbia, what do you think?
10: Watch out for the Gators as a team that could be a Final Four level football team. They're clicking. They just put 52 on Ole Miss, and Ole Miss had some issues defensively. Then, of course, coming after the LSU game. But if you want to be a champion, you got to be able to respond after games like that. And I think Florida is going to be a team that is back to prominence in the SEC.
2: All right. Also, we got Notre Dame at North Carolina. Notre Dame, a huge favorite, over a 3-touchdown favorite at North Carolina. I'll go ahead and take Notre Dame here, but Ken, I mean, you watch the ACC quite a bit. How do you think the North Carolina team is doing so far?
20: Actually, I think they're doing much improved from last year, but yeah, they don't stand a shot in this game. Notre Dame's got the number one defense in the country, and just destroyed Purdue last week. So, yeah, I see Notre Dame taking this victory and covering, but they're just a far superior match than for North Carolina.
2: All right, we got JJ.
10: Fighting Irish.
2: Okay, let's see here. We got Washington at USC. Boy, I mean, I know his buyout is huge, Lincoln Riley, but that seat's getting pretty hot. let me ask you, JJ, is this a must win for Lincoln Riley, or will they at least let him finish out the season regardless?
10: I don't know if USC cares enough to get rid of Lincoln Riley. I think the college football world sees it and would expect them to move on.
2: Yeah.
10: But I think if you're USC, you're like, we don't need to spend this money. We're fine.
2: Yeah. Who you got in this one? Washington, USC.
10: But I do think they went out.
2: Okay. I will also go USC. I think they'll rally around their embattled coach. What you got, Ken?
20: Yeah, I think even though it's hard to pick USC, they're probably the most hated team in the country this week.
2: Yeah, I don't know. LSU, too. LSU and USC.
20: I don't know. That cheap shot, though, that's going riding pretty
2: well. Oh, yeah. Yeah, for sure.
20: Yeah. Yeah. But, yeah, I have to take USC in this one.
2: All right. Also, we got New Mexico State. They're taking on Western Kentucky. New Mexico State's a 2.5-point favorite. I'll go ahead and take the Aggies. What you got, Ken?
20: Yeah, I'm going to go with the upset on this one.
2: Ooh.
20: I'm going Western Kentucky.
2: Western Kentucky. All right. JJ, who you got?
10: Now, every time I want to buy into the Aggies, they fall on their face. Now, last week it was because the Lobos defense is that good. They are a legit unit. Yeah. But I'm going Western Kentucky, man. Every time I want to buy into New Mexico State, they don't show up.
2: Yeah. And this one, is this tomorrow night?
10: This is tonight.
2: Tonight, yeah. Yeah, we're at the part of the season where the Aggies play in the middle of the week, right?
10: Yeah, they play Wednesday next week.
2: Wednesday next week. Yeah, all right. And also, the big game here on News Radio KKOB, we'll have coverage beginning at 1 p.m. Saturday afternoon, and it's UTEP at UNM. And, of course, these were historic rivals, and now they're rekindling up. JJ, kind of tell me about what you have seen from UTEP this year.
10: It's tough. They played at Michigan and at Oklahoma.
2: Yeah.
10: And then lost to Oregon State last week. So they're 1-3 coming in, and it's a team that UNM has said the right stuff this week. They respect them. They feel that they're better than the record because of who they played. But then you look, and it's been a long time.
2: Mm-hmm.
10: Doesn't matter who the opponent is in a conference matchup.
2: Yeah.
10: UNM, a 20-plus point favorite.
2: Yeah.
10: Just shows you what that program is doing right now.
2: Yeah, 22.5, and I'll take UNM. I mean, it's Balloon Fiesta week. The games, in the early afternoon, 2 o'clock kickoff. Come on down to University Stadium. Ken, what you got on this one? UTEP and UNM.
20: Well, I think JJ, you can confirm, but I think we're, I think we've settled out on a QB1, right?
10: Yes. Baabai is the QB1. He played all the snaps last week against Mexico State, and he's the QB going forward.
20: Yeah. That's what I was saying too. And yeah, I think the Lobos, yeah, certainly they're the winners this week, and let's see if they can improve upon some of their execution. But yeah, I think they take this easily.
2: All right, Lobos and Miners. 1 o'clock, we'll have coverage Saturday afternoon here on News Radio KKOB. All right, Ken, you got a trivia question for us this week?
20: I do. This is not your normal trivia question.
2: Okay.
20: Going away for a little bit from the Chick-fil-A trivia questions to this will be a Balloon Fiesta trivia question.
2: All right.
20: The Albuquerque International Balloon Fiesta holds the Guinness Book of World Records for the greatest mass ascension, hot air balloon mass ascension.
2: Okay.
20: How many balloons went up and what year did it occur?
2: All right. So give us a call, 505-243-3333, and you'll win that Chick-fil-A prize pack. And Ken, thanks again for being with us. And Chick-fil-A is going to be at Cottonwood Mall tonight. And a lot of folks can get prizes. They can get in the gondola. They can take pictures. And then, so it's Cottonwood Mall tonight. And then what are some of the other places they'll be over the next few days?
20: Unser and Southern in Rio Rancho on Monday.
2: Mm-hmm.
20: Central and Eubank on Tuesday, Wyoming Boulevard on Wednesday, Paseo Thursday, and Gibson on Friday.
2: All right. And again, tonight, Cottonwood Mall, that's where Chicklet's going to be at. And Ken, thank you so much, and enjoy your evening at the Kiva.
20: Hey, thank you very much. Good talking to you guys.
2: All right. Thank you, Ken. All right. 505-243-3333. The Guinness Book of World Records, greatest mass hot air balloon ascension. What year did it happen and how many hot air balloons? We'll have a winner coming up here on News Radio KQOB.
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10: Hey, congratulations to Justin. You win that Chick-fil-A prize pack. You knew the right answer. It was back in 2019. That's when we set the Guinness World Record for hot air balloon mass ascension. 524, number of hot air balloons. And that was October 6, 2019. I was just a boy. I remember it. I was just a wee lad back then. I remember looking up at the sky. I was like, Papa, look, all of the balloons. That's such a long time ago. All right. Larry Marker, the latest numbers I can find, and this is pathetic. Larry Marker has raised $34,000 for his U.S. Senate race. Like, you're not even serious. You're not even serious. I mean, I understand it's tough to raise money. But you're running for a U.S. Senate race and you raise $34,000. That's a joke, dude. Benray Lujan, on the other hand, has raised $5.6 million, which is only about a third of what Deb Haaland has. Individual contributions, $2.9 million. PACs and other contributors, $1.7 million. Transferred from committees, about $1 million. Total disbursements on hand, $2.4 million. So there you go. That's your U.S. Senate race this year. I mean, frankly, we should be lucky that the Republicans even ended up with somebody on the ballot, because that was a little iffy for a second there. Also, yes,

0: It did. I'm sorry if it offended anyone, but I did. I hung up on Whitney Cummings. Do we have that on tape? Of course we do. This is what happened earlier. Here's a little, this is what happened earlier. Oh my gosh. Is this her? Really? Is it her? News Radio KKOB, hello. Is this Whitney Cummings?
1: That's me.
0: Whitney Cummings at the Kiva Saturday night?
1: Yes.
0: Well, I'm sorry. We don't have time to talk to you right now. Should have called on Monday. Yeah, that was about a half hour ago. Sorry, Whitney. You had time for our news partner, the Albuquerque Journal. Not for me on Monday. Sorry, we got other stuff to do. We got chicken picking. We got America's Top Soundbites coming up. You know, sorry. But if you do want to check out Whitney Cummings, she's going to be at the Kiva Saturday night. Go to WhitneyCummings.com for more information and to purchase tickets. Thanks for being with us here on News Radio KKOB. Hey, tomorrow I'm going to be live at the Albuquerque Greek Fest, St. George Church. Take the park and ride. Save yourself some stress. Park and ride down there. We'll be there from 1 to 3. Also, Candy Cruz is going to be giving me some Michelinders. These are the calendars she has made with this is an AI. They're actual photos of your governor doing goofy stuff. And you can donate. I can't just give them to you, but if you come with some cash, and all this is going to a good cause to help out animals. That's going to be tomorrow at Greek Fest. News is next.
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3: From ABC News, I'm Wayne Cabot. We're now told she's alive in critical condition, the death row inmate who survived not one but two botched execution attempts last night in Tennessee. Today, the lawyers for Krista Pike said she's receiving life-saving care. Governor Bill Lee says the protocol for a lethal injection was followed exactly. ABC's Peter Haralambu says that protocol has changed.
4: In the past, we know that the state has actually changed its policy. 2 years ago, they revised the policy to go with a new drug, pentobarbital, and now it's led to these issues. The state also allows electrocution as a method, so that's a possibility here. Pike's team has actually requested either firing squad or hanging as options.
3: And now they want her death sentence commuted in light of what happened.
5: Last night was not just inefficient, it was cruel, and it was torturous.
3: Her attorney, Randy Spivey. President Trump suggesting Iran could be linked to yesterday's attempted downing of a Fly Dubai flight bound for Tel Aviv.
6: We're working on it right now. They're being very open with us. I would say the answer, based on what I'm hearing, is yes, but we're working on it right now.
3: But Israel's prime minister now says it's too soon to tell if it was terrorism. The hero plumber who landed the plane, based on a TV show that he watched, says the attacker yelled in English, "Kill me, kill me." Britain has arrested a dual UK-Iranian national in an alleged weekend terror plot against a U.S.-run airbase in England. Today, a D.C. judge dropped the Justice Department's reflecting pool vandalism case against former Olympian David Hearn, doing so without prejudice, meaning prosecutors can't float the charges again. Amazon will refund Prime customers in two mostly black D.C. zip codes to settle a lawsuit claiming that it violated consumer protection laws by secretly excluding them from its in-house delivery service. Those Prime customers will be getting $7 back each. 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
7: From 96.3 News Radio KKOB, I'm Mike Gabel. A fire caused significant damage to Tomasita's restaurant in Albuquerque last night, just days before the start of Balloon Fiesta. KKOB's Zoltan Chani Salcedo has details.
8: Fire crews were called to the restaurant around 8:15 Wednesday night, where they found flames and smoke coming from the roof. Albuquerque Fire Rescue says the fire was extinguished in under 20 minutes, limiting damage to the roof and parts of the interior. The restaurant says employees quickly evacuated guests and no injuries were reported. The cause of the fire has not yet been determined, and investigators are still trying to determine the cause today. Sultan Chani Salcedo, News Radio KKOB.
7: And flooding continues to impact transportation in northern New Mexico. Let's turn to KKOB's Natasha Leyva.
1: Santa Fe County Fire Department says crews are assessing damage to County Road 84 after recent floodwaters caused parts of the road to collapse between Dry Creek Road and Lely Michael Road. Footage released by the Santa Fe County Sheriff's Office show a section of the road has been washed away, leaving the area unsafe for travel. Emergency crews are evaluating the extent of the damage and determining what repairs may be needed before the road can reopen. Officials have not provided a timeline for repairs and are directing motorists to use alternative routes while the assessment continues. Natasha Leben, News Radio, KKOB.
7: A 13-year-old student arrested in connection with the shooting of a teacher at Hobbs Middle School will be facing charges in federal court instead of state court. Highland Middle School teacher Kelly Matthews was shot a week ago at the school, and the 13-year-old, who has not been identified, was taken into custody. So exactly why is the case going to federal instead of state court? Our news partner, KOAT's John Rupolo, has that answer.
9: Hobbs Police Chief James Jones telling KOAT, the juvenile laws in our state are not the strongest. We feel the federal system is a better fit for such a tragic event. Some information in the case hasn't been publicly released, like where and how the 13-year-old student got his hands on the gun and 50 rounds of ammunition, according to Chief Jones. KOAT legal expert John Day says that information could be why the case is being handled in federal court.
10: And the possibility that there's an adult who may have allowed the child or given the child a gun or let the child have access to a gun, and penalties for those adults would be somewhat tougher than in the state courts.
9: Day says cases also move quicker in federal court, and sentencing would be similar if found guilty in state or federal court.
10: They can be kept in custody until they're 21, both under state law and under federal law. So there's not a lot of difference in terms of how a sentence might be carried out.
11: All right, Albuquerque attorney Adam Oakey is representing that 13-year-old and says, quote, I see no viable reason why the federal government needs to meddle in cases with our citizens. This is not a federal case.
7: That was KOAT's John Rupolo reporting. Now, let's wake him up and take a look at your KOAT Action 7 News forecast.
12: Chilly and quiet this evening with a low of 44 in Santa Fe, 50 degrees in Albuquerque. Staying sunny Friday afternoon, 67 the high in Santa Fe with a low of 44, 73 in Albuquerque with a low Friday night to 50 degrees.
7: And as far as your closing bell numbers on Wall Street today, the Dow closing up 21 points. NASDAQ not making much of a showing, but nonetheless closing up 10 points. I'll have your next news update at 2:30. For News 24/7, you know what to do. 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Brandon, there's a Whitney Cummings on line 3 for you. I'm Mike Gabin.
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13: How did I lose weight? 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

0: Hello again and welcome to America's Top Soundbites. My name's Brandon Vogt and I'm set to count down the biggest soundbites in the USA for the week ending October 1st, 2026. These rankings come from the pages of Soundbite Magazine, the industry's number one periodical. But before we get to the countdown this week, let's check out the top three 1 week ago. At number three, it was Donald Trump with CNN covering. At number two, John Kennedy with Socialism for Morons. And at number one last week, The View's Sonny Hoyston as the holdout juror.
1: Soundbites number one.
2: I feel so strongly about this holdout jurors because I was a holdout juror in a case, in the Daniel Rakowitz case. I don't know if people remember it, the butcher of Tompkins Square Park. It was
3: The guy who ate the victims?
2: Yes.
4: You were on that jury?
2: Yes,
5: you're going to need to explain more.
2: Yes, I was. And
5: we never heard this story before.
2: It was before I went to law school.
5: Oh, because I would have never put you on.
2: When I brought it up at the Hot Topics meeting, I don't think everyone believed me. And then my producer looked it up, and I'm in the New York Times. And apparently, several jurors questioned afterwards said one holdout juror was principally responsible
3: for
2: preventing them from returning a guilty verdict. That was me. And it was because I saw clearly that he was psychotic.
3: Of course.
2: He was in a psychosis. He did not mean to kill her. And once he killed her, he panicked. He chopped up her body parts. Yes, boiled her body parts. Tried to commit the perfect crime and then fed her.
5: And you got this guy off?
2: No. That's how much I believe in the insanity defense. And he fed her body parts to the unhoused.
5: Excuse me, can I move over?
2: Yes, I don't need to be around.
0: Number one last week, Sonny Hoyston, the holdout juror. Who will top the charts this week? Let's get to the countdown and find out. Coming in at number 20, this former number one drops two notches from number 18, Maine Senator Susan Collins with Not Bringing It Up.
1: Number 20.
6: Should the circumstances of his personal life and his the mother of his children be relevant to this campaign? Is that fair game, do you think?
7: Well, I'm not going to bring up the fact that the mother of his two children is his second cousin. I don't know whether people know that or not.
0: Susan Collins, number 20 this week on America's Top Soundbites. Also on the countdown, dropping four notches this week and landing at number 19, it's Gail King, She's Stunned.
1: Number 19.
8: I'm curious about the jurors themselves, because we know it was 9 women, 3 men. What was the age range? What was the racial makeup? I haven't heard any of that. What was it?
9: 70-ish to 22.
8: Mm-hmm.
9: And one person of color, and then everybody else was white. A lot of the jurors had children.
8: Uh-huh. And one person of color, was a person of color a woman or a man?
9: A man.
8: A man. Is a holdout juror a person of a black man?
9: Yes.
8: A black man is a holdout juror?
9: Yes.
8: Well, I have to sit with that for just a second.
0: Gail King, Stunned, number 19 this week on America's Top Soundbites. 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Now, on with the countdown. A debut this week at number 18, here's Seth Meyers with Trump at the UN.
1: Number 18.
10: Nonetheless, Republicans are hoping Trump will discuss Iran at some point during the state visit, especially given the demented ultimatum Trump laid out at the United Nations on Tuesday.
11: I have a big decision to make. Will a deal be made with Iran, or do I annihilate the Islamic Republic? Do I drive them into hell with no chance of survival and no hope of future greatness or generations?
10: I can't remember, is it good or bad when the American president starts talking like Conan the Barbarian?
12: What is best in life, to crush our enemies? To see them driven before you and hear the lamentations of the women. We love the lamentations, don't we, folks? They're lamenting more and more.
10: Also, nice job letting this madman start a war with no oversight whatsoever, Congress. Feel free to step in at any time. He's talking about war crimes like he's sifting through takeout menus in the kitchen. Oh, I have a decision to make here. Do I order Thai or do I order pizza and then kill the delivery man and his entire family?
0: Seth Meyers, number 18 this week, Trump at the UN. Here's a look at the numbers from coast to coast on America's Top Soundbites. We're up to number 17 this week. And in a congressional hearing, here's Ted Cruz and Jack Smith with fundraising data.
1: Number 17.
3: The subpoenas that we issued did ask for communication regarding ad buys because it was relevant to the false statements we were investigating.
13: So purchasing advertising on a news agency you somehow believe is criminal. Did your team seek and obtained donor and fundraising data?
3: I would have to look at the subpoenas, but again, I'm happy
13: you
3: to...
13: You don't know if you had donor and fundraising data?
3: I'm happy to explain why we issued these
13: Do subpoenas. You know if you had donor and fundraising data?
3: I would have to look at the subpoenas.
13: You don't know? Are you testifying right now you don't know if you obtained donor and fundraising data? You can sigh all you like. It's a very simple question. You know damn well you did. You've been questioned about the checks that you guys got. You know the answer. So why don't you answer the question? Did your team obtain donor and fundraising information? It's a yes. You can say yes.
3: I do not recall the attachments to specific subpoenas.
0: Ted Cruz, Jack Smith, fundraising data, number 17 this week on America's Top Soundbites. We don't stop till we reach the top on AT Soundbites, and we're up to number 16 this week. This one dropping out of the top 10. It's Ryan Reynolds with I Hate the 80s.
1: 16!
14: What's interesting about when you get far enough away from a time period that's quite distinct, I think there's always a lovely feeling associated with it. It's almost like you pave over all the trauma with like puppy dogs and ice cream. And the 80s was a brutal, brutal time for people. It was a f***ing mess. And like, you know, people forget that it was like, that was a tremendous strife, sociopolitical tensions everywhere. Mm. You know, we're still like pretty fresh off like a Cuban Missile Crisis, which is only like, what, 15, 20 years before. So, you know, it's a tumultuous period. But you look back at it now and you're like, oh yeah, Top Gun, cocaine. Like, no, it was like really scary. So I think, you know, I think when you look back at 2026 and this era, I think you're going to like pick on the big ticket items that don't really, didn't really leave the footprint culturally that you would think it would. Like, I don't know, so much of the aughts were like a mix of all the decades previous. Mm. Whereas the decades previous were their own thing. So I don't know. I wonder what it's going to be. It's going to be like the COVID era or something. I have no idea. No,
0: Ryan Reynolds with I Hate the 80s, number 16 this week on America's Top Soundbites. As the numbers get smaller, the hits get bigger on AT Soundbites. We're up to number 15 this week. Dropping from number 8, it's Donald Trump with New America.
1: Number 15.
15: But we did come up with one the other day, which we think is appropriate. You have a neighboring state, New Mexico. We think it should be called New America. New America. New America. I'll tell you, the people love the idea. I don't know about the radical left, I'm sure, doesn't like it, but the people love it. New America.
0: New America, number 15 this week on America's Top Soundbites. We're up to another debut on the countdown as Minnesota Somalis land on the chart at number 14, demanding reparations.
1: Number 14.
16: 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Our community deserves safety. We need also justice for those who lost their lives defending the community.
0: 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Another debut on the countdown at number 13. It's an old favorite on the survey. Elizabeth Warren, Don't Trust Schumer.
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17: We can pass a resolution to end the war that does not have to be signed by the President of the United States. 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
18: And do you trust Chuck Schumer to lead on that, should that happen?
17: What I trust is the Democrats. Because the,
18: well,
17: Democrats,
18: he's the leader of the Democrats.
17: What I trust right is now. The Democrats. The Democrats to be in there when we have a Democratic majority.
0: Liz Warren, Don't Trust Schumer. Number 13 this week on America's Top Soundbites. 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

0: This is America's Top Soundbites for the week ending October 1st, 2026. I'm Brandon Vogt, and we're up to number 12 this week on the countdown, and a debut from Senator Chris Coons, his latest, the SAVE Act disenfranchisement.
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2: We likely will have a vote here in the next day or two on another version of the so-called SAVE Act, which is a way to disenfranchise millions of American voters. So Trump has not stopped trying to change the rules of mail-in ballots and mail-in voting, trying to influence the outcome of this election. And we need to encourage folks who care about democracy, who are willing and ready to come out and vote, to exercise your right to vote. Don't get scared off. Don't get dissuaded. Make a plan and get out there and vote in this midterm. Accountability for these sorts of shenanigans through the ballot box is the most important power we have as citizens in a democracy.
0: Number 12 this week, Democratic Senator Chris Coons with SAVE Act disenfranchisement. Every week, AT Soundbites is heard in all 50 states around the world and aboard ships at sea via atsoundbites.com. And we're up to number 11 this week. This one falling from number 2. Here's John Kennedy with Socialism for Morons.
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3: So my Democratic friends just want to win at any cost. Dr. Abdul is, he believes in opening our prisons, opening our borders, defunding the police, defunding ICE. He's a socialist. He knows the words by heart for the Cuban national anthem. If you got a pulse and a marginal desire for a better life, and you've read any history books, you know that socialism is for morons. His wing, Dr. Abdul's wing, is in control of the party, and they feel contempt for America when they should feel gratitude.
0: John Kennedy, Socialism for Morons, number 11 this week on America's Top Soundbites. As we enter the top 10, a debut on the countdown this week from Madonna. The pop icon has her latest hit at number 10. It's Uncomfortable at the VMAs.
1: BV counts them down, some down.
4: First of all, I just want to get this thing out of my just... been in here all night. My microphone is too short. Safety in numbers. I'm kind of unclear what this award is for. I guess it's for the short film.
5: Wait, yeah. Hold on. Confessions to the film.
4: Okay.
0: Madonna, Uncomfortable. Number 10 this week on America's Top Soundbites. We're counting down the biggest sound bites in the USA. These are the hits radio stations are playing and people want to hear. And we're up to number 9 this week. This one falling out of the top 5. It's James Tallarico with his favorite drag queen.
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6: This is Tallarico. So nice to meet you. Sorry, I broke the hit. I was there when you defended the drags. Well, who's your favorite drag queen in Texas?
7: Oh my gosh, probably Alyssa Edwards.
6: Alyssa Edwards, yes. I love Mikey Mays. Thank you so much.
0: James Tallarico, Democratic Senate candidate, Texas, with his favorite drag queen. Dropping 4 notches this week to number 9 on America's Top Soundbites. As the numbers get smaller, the hits get bigger on AT Soundbites. We're up to number 8 this week, and an old favorite returns to the countdown. Debuting all the way up to number 8, here's Joy Reid with Daycare.
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8: If all of that stuff has to happen, and if this government can say, you know what, we can't allow Black people to own daycare centers, we won't give them that federal funding, we're not going to fund this housing project, where are you going to live? Like, it's literally an attack on us, and I think people kind of miss it because it's legalese, it's a lawsuit. No, this is literally about whether or not people who look like y'all that are in this audience, many of you, can have any opportunity to get loans and federal funding. That is the end of it.
0: Joy Reid, Daycare, number 8 this week on America's Top Soundbites. We'll pause the countdown right now for a long-distance dedication this week. Remember, you can always request a long-distance dedication. Grab a pen and paper, and I'll have that address for you right after this soundbite. This week's long distance dedication goes out to Mayor Mondami of New York City from Jimmy Kimmel with Please Come Here.
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9: I am sure you know, listen, I know you're focused on your job right now in the city. Would you come to L.A. and be our mayor after this? 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
0: Our long distance dedication this week. Jimmy Kimmel going out to Mayor Mondami. Come to L.A. 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Now, back to the countdown. Coming in at number 7 this week, it's Congressman Vicente Gonzalez. His latest, Lighten Up at the Border.
11: Number 7.
12: Our border crossings are down about 30% across the border. And 30% is significant, and that's something that we need to continue urging the administration to kind of lighten up and allow people to cross freely. Good people that have already been vetted through embassies and consulates around the world that we know come in here and spend money and invest and are very important and part of our economy. We need to be able to send that message to Mexican nationals who we know. Who have made significant investments in our banks and construction and development, especially Padre Island and all throughout the Valley, business owners. We need to have a policy that welcomes them.
0: Vicente Gonzalez, Lighten Up at the Border, number 7 this week on America's Top Soundbites. Now it's time for an AT Soundbites Extra this week, and it's from Louisiana Senator John Kennedy. His duet with Jack Smith, here's Prosecute Trump.
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3: So you're telling me that you're about to prosecute a former president of the United States, first time in history. Not only that, you're about to prosecute a former president of the United States who's also the current opponent of Judge Garland's boss. And you told Judge Garland, here's what I'm about to do. And you don't think he checked with President Biden to see if it was okay?
13: I have no idea what he did. My job as a prosecutor on the special counsel regulations was to make an independent decision, and Attorney General Garland could have countermanded that decision.
3: Yeah.
13: But I made that decision on my own, consulting with my staff and reviewing the incredibly strong evidence that we had accumulated.
3: In fact, President Biden and or his White House staff told General Garland to prosecute the president, didn't they?
13: Again, I have no idea about that. What my job was to make
3: it. Don't know anything about that. Do you believe in the tooth fairy?
13: I do not.
3: How about the Easter Bunny?
13: I no longer believe in the Easter Bunny.
3: Yes. Do you think Jimmy Hoffa died of natural causes?
13: I do not.
0: An AT Soundbites Extra this week, John Kennedy and Jack Smith. 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
25: From 96.3 News Radio KKOB, I'm Mike Gabem. Flooding continues to impact transportation in northern New Mexico.
26: Santa Fe County Fire Department says crews are assessing damage to County Road 84 after recent floodwaters caused parts of the road to collapse between Dry Creek Road and Lely Michael Road. Footage released by the Santa Fe County Sheriff's Office show a section of the road has been washed away, leaving the area unsafe for travel. Emergency crews are evaluating the extent of the damage and determining what repairs may be needed before the road can reopen. Officials have not provided a timeline for repairs and are directing motorists to use alternative routes while the assessment continues. Natasha Leben, News Radio, KKOB.
25: Another chapter has closed in the prosecution of the Young Park mass shooting in Las Cruces. KKOB's Otan Chani Saucedo explains.
27: Josiah Ontiveros, the youngest of the four convicted shooters, was sentenced Wednesday to three life sentences. Ontiveros was 15 years old when the shooting occurred in March of 2025 and was convicted of three counts of first-degree murder under a depraved mind theory. The shooting left three people dead and multiple others injured at Young Park in Las Cruces and led to charges against four teenagers. The final defendant, Nathan Rivas, is expected to be sentenced on October 9th. Sultan Chani Salcedo, News Radio, KKOB.
25: It's not free anymore. A provision in New Mexico's universal child care program may soon require some families to pay co-payments for child care services due to rising inflation.
28: The universal child care bill includes a provision that allows for co-payments if certain conditions are met. Those conditions include the number of children receiving care exceeding the state's projected capacity, a projected decrease in general fund revenue, or West Texas crude oil prices dropping below $50 per barrel. Households earning between 600% and 900% of the federal poverty level will pay 3% of their income, while those earning more than 900% will pay 7%. Senator George Munoz, who sponsored the bill, said the provision was designed to protect lower and middle class families during economic hardships. Michael Carlisle, News Radio KKOB.
25: Construction is getting underway on a $2.4 million road improvement project at the intersection of New Mexico 313 and Dove Road on the Santa Ana Pueblo. The project, a partnership between the Pueblo and the New Mexico Department of Transportation, includes roadway widening, a new northbound turn lane, and upgrades to drainage signs and pavement markings. Drivers, you should expect delays and, of course, possible detours during construction, which is expected to continue through November. 73 degrees outside in Albuquerque, 63 degrees in Santa Fe. Your next news update at 3 o'clock. I'm Mike Gabe on 96.3 News Radio KKOB.
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0: We're on our way to number one on America's Top Sound Bites. I'm Brandon Vogt for the week ending October 1st, 2026. And we're up to number six this week. This one moving up the charts. Another notch for L.A. relief stations.
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2: I'd like to propose that Los Angeles consider a pilot program for free hygienic sexual relief clinics, primarily serving the homeless and unhoused. This means equality. It means private sexual relief through masturbation or, where appropriate and consensual, with a partner, all funded by public tax dollars and managed with professional oversight.
0: L.A. Relief Stations coming in at number six this week on America's Top Soundbites. Time now for our flashback on AT Soundbites as we look through the annals of AT Soundbites history. And we found this gem from September of 2018. It was 8 years ago. President Obama was spreading the Russia hoax.
3: Sure as heck supposed to stand up clearly and unequivocally to Nazi sympathizers. How hard can that be, saying that Nazis are bad? They're undermining our alliances, cozying up to Russia. What happened to the Republican Party? They're cozying up to the former head of the KGB. In the end, the threat to our democracy doesn't just come from Donald Trump or the current batch of Republicans in Congress, or the Koch brothers and their lobbyists, or, you know, too much compromise from Democrats, or Russian hacking. The biggest threat to our democracy is indifference.
0: Barack Obama, a huge hit on the countdown 8 years ago, spreading the Russia hoax. We're counting down the biggest sound bites in the USA. These are the hits radio stations are playing and people want to hear. And we're up to number five this week. And this one drops from number one. Here's Sonny Hoyston with Holdout Juror.
4: Five, five, five, number five.
5: I feel so strongly about this holdout jurors because I was a holdout juror in a case, in the Daniel Rakowitz case. I don't know if people remember it, the butcher of Tompkins Square Park. It was
6: The guy who ate the victims?
5: Yes.
7: You were on that jury?
5: Yes,
8: You're going to need to explain more.
5: Yes, I was.
8: And we never heard this story before.
5: It was before I went to law school.
8: Oh, because I would have never
5: and,
8: put you on
5: And I, when I brought it up in the hot, when I brought it up at the Hot Topics meeting, I don't think everyone believed me. And then my producer looked it up, and I'm in the New York Times. And apparently, several jurors questioned afterwards said one holdout juror was principally responsible
6: for
5: preventing them from returning a guilty verdict. That was me. And it was because I saw clearly that he was psychotic.
6: Of course.
5: He was in a psychosis. He did not mean to kill her. And once he killed her, he panicked. He chopped up her body parts. Yes, boiled her body parts. Tried to commit the perfect crime and then fed her.
8: And you got this guy off?
5: And no. And but he fed, that's how much I believe in the insanity defense. And he fed her body parts to the unhoused.
9: Excuse me, can I move over?
5: Yes.
9: I don't need to be around.
5: But
0: Sonny Hoyston, number five this week, dropping from the top spot on America's Top Soundbites. That means there's a brand new number one this week on America's Top Soundbites, but we've got four big hits to go. And at number four, a debut on the countdown, here's Michigan Governor Gretchen Whitmer with Abortion Economy.
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11: Over the years, so many people told me that I couldn't win a state like Michigan by talking about social issues. During my reelection campaign, I heard some version of, you should spend less time talking about abortion and more time talking about the economy. My response was always the same. If you don't think abortion is about the economy, then you probably don't have a uterus.
0: Gretchen Whitmer, Abortion Economy. Number four this week on America's Top Soundbites. Before we get to the top three and that brand new number one this week, let's check out a track that's just bubbling under the top 20. It's Meanwhile in Seattle.
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13: Started crying. Like, I didn't cry the whole time until they showed me, and I was just like, oh my God. Because It looks like a zombie bite, like in a movie that you would see.
14: It's an image too graphic to show you without blurring it first. But it's the reality for Diana Gonzalez after she says she had about a 1-inch wide piece of her forehead bitten off by another woman during a random attack near 3rd Avenue and Cherry Street in downtown Seattle.
13: Unprovoked. I don't know this person. I've never seen them before.
14: The suspect, identified as 36-year-old Camelia Chodley by prosecutors, is charged with felony assault. Gonzalez says Chodley was sitting on the steps of the Arctic Hotel eating a hamburger when she threw a piece of trash at her and started yelling multiple slurs.
13: And almost instantly, she's like, inferior race, you're an inferior race.
0: Just bubbling under the top 20 this week. Meanwhile, in Seattle, on America's Top Soundbites. Here's a look at the numbers from coast to coast, and we're up to number 3 this week. And it's from Hollywood star Karen Mamheim with her latest, I'm Disappointed, My Son's Not Gay.
15: Number 3.
16: I always wanted a gay son. I did. I love that relationship between gay sons and their mothers. I want to be the picket sign holding mom who would beat the shit out of somebody for her kid. I mean, let's just admit it. Gay sons are the best, right? Right. I have photographs of my son in high heels, in full drag. He knows every word to every musical ever written. His fairy godfather, Aaron Walton, is here with us tonight. I mean, truly, I thought I had this thing locked up. But no. He's the only straight guy in his entire musical theater company. So when Marsha called me about 10 years ago from her closet, I kid you not, she was in her closet, to tell me that her son had come out to her as gay, all I said was, oh my God, you are so f***ing lucky!
0: Number 3 this week, Cameron Mannheim, Son Not Gay. 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And we're up to number 2 this week, and an old favorite returns to the countdown. Kamala Harris coming in hot at number 2 with Success.
15: Number 2.
17: I'll speak for myself. None of us achieve success without that level of profound support and reinforcement.
18: Yes, yes.
17: Right? Around not only a memory of legacy and the path on which you stand that was mm-hmm. was charted long before you,
18: mm-hmm.
17: but also giving you some sense of pride in what can be the destiny and was the destiny that so many fought for.
0: Kamala Harris with Success. Number 2 this week on America's Top Soundbites. Before we reveal the number 1 soundbite in the land this week, let's check out an AT Soundbites Extra. And it's from Joanne Mendoza, Arizona congressional candidate who wants to legalize prostitution for trans women of color.
12: America's Top Soundbites.
19: This means that sometimes the only work available to folks, especially trans folks, especially trans women of color, is sex work. Would you work to decriminalize sex work for sex workers, knowing that discrimination is so pervasive in our employment sector, in the formal employment sector, and because you know, people should not be discriminated against because of the circumstances that they have to live under?
20: Right, yes. And that's, you know, once again, it's important to ensure that there's access to the resources, the support networks, the social services, access to healthcare, you know, eliminating the discriminatory practices and laws so that every individual has the opportunity to be able to provide for themselves. We need to stop criminalizing people for their situations.
0: Legalizing prostitution for trans women of color. Arizona congressional candidate Joanne Mendoza. Now we're up to the number 1 soundbite in the land this week, and it's from James Tallarico. He's back at number 1 again. His latest, Love Trans Kids.
1: To the trans kids watching at home, I just want to say I love you. And so do a lot of people in this room. And so do a lot of people around this big state. I know it may not seem like it tonight, but you are loved beyond measure.
0: James Tallarico, Love Trans Kids. Number one this week on America's Top Soundbites. Well, there you have them. The 20 biggest soundbites in the USA for the week ending October 1st, 2026. 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Hey, it's Brandon Vogt. I'm back for Greek Fest. 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
39: 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Your go-to spot for stories that keep you in the loop. Hear from some of the most fascinating people in pop culture today. Whether it's Facebook, Instagram, Twitter, and TikTok, news about your favorite stars, or studies that will blow your mind, we've got you covered. The Topical Fruit, citrus.

0: have them. We'll probably have to wait till Monday to do our second bite. Take a look at some of those good ones, because I'll be at Greek Fest. Check out abqgreekfest.com for all the information for Greek Fest. I'll be out there 1 to 3 tomorrow. Now, Candy Cruz is going to give me some of her Michelinders, and she's raising money for animal charities. So I can't give those away, but if you come by and donate, I'll give you one of them. I don't know how many I'm going to have, but we'll have some free stuff, too, to give away, too. But we want to help out those animal charities, and she's got a few of these Michelinders left, so I'll have them out there for you. And then Saturday morning, I'll be out at Balloon Fiesta Park, dark and early, as we put another one in. The Albuquerque International Balloon Fiesta, News Radio KQOB, the official station. 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How about this one? Aaron Rodgers, 215 passing yards. You can go more or less on that one. 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All right. Hope everybody has a great rest of your Thursday here on News Radio KKOB. 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And I hope to see you out there. And then, of course, it's here, Balloon Fiesta. I'll be out there Saturday morning here with News Radio KKOB. So stay safe out there. Hopefully the weather has let up. We'll get some sunshine. And I'll see you.
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6: Not just theory, it's physical evidence that we're seeing. 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
1: 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They crossed perilous seas, leaving all that they had behind. 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We won't let them down. So tune in McKenna, Gambino, and Wang for traffic and weather updates on the sevens for your commute. 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
4: From ABC News, I'm Wayne Cabot.
5: So far as we know, the Department of Correction followed exactly the protocol that was outlined.
4: Tennessee Governor Bill Lee trying to understand why death row inmate Krista Pike did not die after two execution attempts, why the lethal injections were not lethal. She's alive in critical condition.
5: There is no one that wanted what happened last night to happen.
4: But as ABC's Peter Haralambos reports, it has happened before.
6: On May 21st, Tony Carruthers similarly had a botched execution. The method, though, in which that was botched was a little different. In that case, the doctor who was tasked with administering the lethal dose couldn't really find his vein. It was later revealed that that doctor hadn't placed the main line in over a decade. Now that execution has been stayed for about a year, and the legal fight for Mr. Carruthers continues.
4: Also in Tennessee. And President Trump suggesting that Iran may be linked to yesterday's attempted downing of a Fly Dubai flight that was bound for Tel Aviv. But Israel's prime minister says it's too soon to tell if it was terrorism. The hero plumber who landed the plane says he heard the attacker yell, kill me, in English. ABC News has learned roughly 10,000 more American troops are being shipped to the Mideast aboard an additional aircraft carrier and a Marine Expeditionary Unit. More about the American airbase in Britain that may have been a terror target last weekend. In London, ABC's Marcus Moore reports on an arrest.
7: Authorities saying that a 27-year-old man, a dual UK-Iranian national, was arrested this afternoon in London on suspicion of preparation of terrorist acts. This is according to officials. They also say that a second man, a 26-year-old, who is a UK national, has also been questioned.
4: You're listening to ABC News.
2: From 96.3 News Radio KKOB, I'm Mike Gabum. In Albuquerque, jury has convicted Virginia Nicasio of first-degree murder for her role in the 2024 killing of Antonio Taylor.
8: Prosecutors said Nicasio was involved in a drug operation and suspected Taylor of stealing from her. Court documents said she and co-defendant Preston Ball orchestrated a kidnapping, torture, and beating that resulted in Taylor's death. Ball previously pleaded guilty in the case. Nicasio now faces a minimum sentence of 30 years in prison when she is sentenced. Sultan Chani Salcedo, News Radio, KKOB.
2: New Mexico motorists are coming off the most expensive September for gasoline ever recorded in the state. KKOB's Natasha Levin has the numbers.
9: According to AAA New Mexico, the statewide average for regular unleaded fuel reached $4.33 per gallon during September, breaking the previous September record of $3.81. That was set in 2023. Current prices remain high, with drivers now paying an average of $4.42 per gallon statewide. AAA says Farmington continues to have the highest average fuel prices among major New Mexico cities, while Las Cruces has the lowest. The organization says recent declines in oil prices could provide some relief, though fuel costs remain historically high for early fall. Natasha Levin, News Radio, KKOB.
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2: A huge trade between the Dallas Cowboys and Pittsburgh Steelers overnight. 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
12: I'm Jeff Symbieta with your Sports Animal Short brought to you by Sandia Resort and Casino. The Dallas Cowboys got some help in their defensive backfield. Cowboys and Steelers made a trade that sends Joey Porter Jr. to the Cowboys for a 2027 sixth-round draft pick and a second-round pick in 2028. Porter was the Steelers' second-round pick in 2023 and was caught up in a contract dispute in Pittsburgh. Noah Begay III holds a collegiate match play championship that was televised on the Golf Channel. It was from Twin Warriors yesterday. New Mexico State led the pack. The Aggies win the championship over North Carolina State, New Mexico, and Houston. On the ladies' side, Oklahoma was the winning team. New Mexico United was on the road yesterday. They lose to Tulsa 1-0. The United have now lost consecutive games in USL Championship play for the first time since March 21st. They're back at home on Sunday to play Phoenix. Want more? We're talking sports at 95.9 FM and AM 610, the Sports Animal. I'm Jeff Symbieta.
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15: Exactly.
16: Well, traffic right now, you are going to see some slowdowns. I-25 affecting both directions near the construction zone. That is to be expected. Eastbound I-40 right around the interchange. Traffic moving just a little slow there. Paseo, Alameda, and Montaño. Those river crossings are all moving up to speed right now. I'm Michael Carlisle with KKOB Traffic every 10 minutes on the 7s.
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19: Chilly and quiet this evening with a low of 44 degrees in Santa Fe, 50 degrees in Albuquerque. We're staying sunny and dry Friday afternoon, a high of 67 degrees in Santa Fe, a low Friday night of 44 degrees, 73 the high in Albuquerque with a low of 50 degrees. We'll have more on your extended forecast on KOAT.com.
20: Currently in Albuquerque, it's 74 degrees on 96.3 News Radio, KKOB.
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2: I didn't realize how confusing that one was. Hey. How y'all doing out there? So glad you decided to hang out with us today. October 1st, man. Man, time sure flies. We're going to be dead before we know it. They'll be dead already. Do you ever think of that? Like, you go through the trauma that's happened in your life. This is, like, really an existential stupid thing to talk about.
26: Uh-huh.
2: This is because I remember a couple things happened in my childhood. Like, I dived into a pool, hit my head.
0: Mm-hmm. I think, what if I died then and this is like another dimension?
1: I think about that all the time. Not if I died. I just think that I'm in hell.
0: Yeah, I can see that. Okay.
1: So yeah. If it gets any worse than this.
0: Well, yeah. No, you can be mad. The rest of that's gravy just going forward, you know?
1: Sometimes you think to yourself, man, I'd rather be dead than live with all this crap. And then you're like, if it's going to be worse on the other side, then I'll stick around this bit of hell.
0: Well, you know, you think of the middle age of views of the church's views of hell from back in the middle ages and the dark ages and all that kind of stuff, you know, like, you know, you can spend an eternity upside down, like boiling in human excrement.
1: Oh, yeah.
0: Forever. You never get out of it.
1: That would suck.
0: Yeah.
1: That would really suck.
0: Yeah, stuff like that, you know.
1: Yeah.
0: Yeah. That wouldn't be good.
1: Yeah, I'll take all the pain here first before I try that.
0: Well, look at it this way, dude. You're working your karma off here, mm-hmm. right? And so maybe you work enough off, maybe the next time, if there is one, it'll be better.
1: Yeah, right.
0: Yeah, I don't know, man. I'm just trying to be positive.
1: If that's the way it was, then I must have been a sorry a-hole back then. Yeah,
0: what did you do?
1: It's not helping anytime soon for me now.
0: What did you do in your past life, man?
1: I shudder to think.
0: That's pretty funny. And I know you hate these, but today, a couple things. It's International Coffee Day, so where's the coffee? Didn't even think of that. It's also International, this is true, it's International Old People Day.
1: I thought that was every day.
0: Well, and here it is, yeah. So, well, why not? I mean, you know, there's not much time left for all us geezers, so, you know, at least give us a day that we can focus on being decrepit. And also, it's World Vegetarian Day, excuse me. You've talked about this. I've always thought about it, but, man, I never have done it. I never, like, just pulled the trigger on it because I still crave me a perfectly cooked steak or a green chili cheeseburger every once in a while.
1: I did it for a year. Worst year of my life.
0: Was it?
1: Mm-hmm.
0: Yeah, okay. Well, I say that's sage words of advice then. And this one's for Carlisle. We'll get to him in a second. Today is National Pumpkin Spice Day.
1: Oh.
0: See, this is another sign that we are a nation in decline.
1: I don't know the hype on why people hate it so much.
0: I don't hate it. It's just everywhere. You can't get away from it. It's like becoming an ingrained part of our culture now. It's like pumpkin spice and ranch dressing.
1: Yeah.
0: I'm not saying put them together. I'm saying both of those things now are like things. They are things.
1: Well, ranch dressing is good.
0: I don't like ranch dressing.
1: And see, pumpkin spice, I stay away from places that have anything to do with pumpkin spice. Yeah. And it's just like porn. If you don't want to see it, don't watch.
0: Yeah. I mean, the only place I like pumpkin spice is in a pumpkin pie.
1: Well, yeah, that's pretty much it.
0: Well, yeah,
1: gelatized spice.
0: Yeah, there you go. Sure, but that and ranch. No, I've never been a big fan of ranch dressing.
1: I like blue cheese better.
0: Oh yeah, absolutely. You kidding me? Oh,
1: and
0: yeah.
1: Italian too.
0: Yeah. Oh sure. Hey, we set a weather record for September. Did you see this journal this morning? Albuquerque and Santa Fe had the wettest September since records started being kept. Not a big surprise. Obviously, we saw what was going on at the Sunport. We got 4.49 inches of rain. Santa Fe nearly got 7 inches of rain. That's crazy. Now, this is interesting, at least to me. In the most recent storm, the Rio Grande rose 5 feet.
1: Really?
0: Yeah, near Bernardo. The Jemez River rose 3 feet. Pecos River rose over a foot. And as of yesterday, water level at Elephant Butte is 8 feet higher than it was at the end of August.
1: Oh, thank God.
0: Yeah. Look at that. All that water we got.
1: Yeah. We still don't have enough.
0: I was reading, they do these things, talking about the amount of rain the entire state of New Mexico got would fill Elephant Butte 10 times over.
1: Wow.
0: But I mean, obviously it doesn't all drain into Elephant Butte. So, I want to talk about this one just for a second, just because of why this happened. Because we've talked about stuff like this before. Caps, you know where that is? Coffee shop and diner?
1: No.
0: Yeah, they're on Central. What's the address on Central? They're kind of East Central. I've been serving like classic breakfast lunch dishes for decades and decades and decades. Well, they're going to close. They're going to close on October 11. You know, Nick Cappinson, you know, longtime Albuquerque businessman. You know, owned Yanni's, done all that kind of stuff. He died last year. And so he bought the place in 1968. And, here's what his daughter, Nicole, said. We had tried to keep Caps going since my father's retirement in 2021. in his passing yet last year as a way to honor him. But listen to this. Worsening safety conditions along Central, and she wrote this, an area plagued by drug activity and homelessness has made it difficult for us to go on. It is no surprise that businesses along Central have suffered with the state of our city, and we are in a very difficult area. Revitalization has been promised for years, and unfortunately, that has not happened. The cost of us doing business in this area is far too great to keep going. So, yeah, that sucks. It really does suck. The other one that is for sale right now is Loyola's.
1: Yeah, they've been for a minute, though, I thought.
0: Yeah. So they listed their property for sale in February. Nobody wants it at this point.
1: Another rough area.
0: Yeah, but they're saying the exact same thing. They made the exact same excuses about why they were having a difficult time down there. So that's a bummer. Mm-hmm. I mean, it really is a bummer. You know, you wonder about East Central. Why is it so slow getting that the problems dealt with? But Nicole, if you're listening, listen to me. I miss the original Yanni's. Used to have the best Greek food in Albuquerque, hands down. There was not even a competition with that. So, anyway,
1: I remember Yanni's. Huh? Been a long time.
0: Oh yeah. Well, they closed a long time ago.
1: And you said Caps. That's Caps Coffee Shop. That's what it's
0: called.
1: Yeah.
0: Caps. There's a Caps Coffee Shop and Diner.
1: Where at?
0: East Central. I don't have the address in front of me.
1: Why don't I remember that place?
0: It's been there forever.
1: That's too bad.
0: Yeah. Hey, if you missed something on the show, too, go to the podcast. Yesterday, it's always good to have Alicia Romero on from the Albuquerque Museum. They always got some great stuff going on down there. For tourists and locals both, go to the website for some of their events. Maybe you missed Ramo yesterday railing against both RFK Jr. and the president for spreading lies about vaccines and how we pretty much had measles eliminated until both of them started spewing dumb stuff. And he really worries that no one will get the new COVID or flu shots, too, for the same reason. And we also talked about you oldsters out there. There's a high-test flu vaccine. I guess they pack it in with more antibodies or whatever. I don't know what the hell it is. But it's for people over 65. That if you're over 65, you should get that instead of just the regular flu vaccine. So if you missed any of that, go to the podcast. Go to newsradiokkb.com. Look for me hiding under my desk. There you go. There it is. The entire TJ Trout Show comes at you like a porch pirate intent on lifting your latest Amazon delivery.
1: Bastard.
0: Yeah, I know. So we wouldn't do that to you, though, man. So how you doing, man?
1: All right.
0: Anything new with your rock and roll product?
1: Oh, yeah. Finished it. We have a release a date in February 19th for a screening at the Guild.
0: Oh, very cool.
1: Yeah.
0: So next February.
1: Yeah. So we do have to add in the music beds, lower thirds, intro, all that stuff. But the actual content is finally done. So,
0: yeah, congrats.
1: Very excited, man. Yep. It came out pretty good.
0: I will go down there. I will even buy popcorn.
1: I don't know if you have to buy it at the Guild. I think it's free.
0: Is it really?
1: Well, I don't know.
0: Well, I don't know.
1: Keith might get mad if I say that. I don't know. I don't think so.
0: Yeah, right. Up there at the traffic bunker, however, Michael Carlisle, who is celebrating National Pumpkin Spice Day today. So what are you doing, man? What are you doing to commemorate the event?
3: Well, I'm talking to someone who claims to be a champion of all things pumpkin, but really has a deep-seated hatred for pumpkin.
0: No, it's just you. No, I'm kidding. It's just you even got to admit it, man. It's just like it's so entrenched, ingrained in our culture, you can't get away from it. Did you see the new one? Now, I keep getting ads for this for some reason. Pumpkin spice-coated malted milk balls.
3: If you're if you're into malted balls, pumpkin spice sounds pretty good.
0: It's you know, it's out there, man.
3: TJ, your football team's helmets look like pumpkins.
0: Yeah, they kind of yeah.
3: They could use a little spice.
0: that's nice what you did there. That's
3: Thank
0: great.
3: You.
0: Yeah.
3: Thank you.
0: We always get voted the worst of some of the worst uniforms in the league. I don't know why.
3: They're turd brown, and you have orange helmets, and you wonder why they're voted the worst.
0: What's wrong with orange and brown? If it's brown, flush it down, you know.
3: Well, I mean, I think that's what the league's been doing for the last 25, 30 years.
0: Yeah.
1: Why don't you go your teeth and your tie, yellow and brown?
0: Yeah. That's my underwear.
1: Ugh.
3: Yikes.
0: And
1: we didn't need to hear that.
0: Oh, come on. Over it just popped into my head. Visual. Over there across the hall, sitting patiently in the highly secure, ready for the end times Cumulus newsroom, award-winning newscaster Mike Gaba.
5: TJ, Krista's still kicking.
0: No kidding.
5: Yeah.
0: How, you know something? If you're going to execute people, what's firing squad?
5: Yes, you know, actually, it's funny you should say that because a study conducted by the Death Penalty Information Center defines botched executions.
0: Yeah.
5: And firing squad has the best rate as far as finishing the job.
0: Yeah.
5: The one with the worst botched record is lethal injection.
0: Well, yeah, of course it is. It's stupid, and that's what everybody does. Mm-hmm. You know, we could use the guillotine, but that's a little gruesome.
1: They should use it.
3: Yeah, second one, by the way, this year that Tennessee has botched.
0: Yeah, I saw that. I mean, what's wrong with those people?
5: Yeah.
0: Yeah. Well, the guillotine, I mean, the 100% chance you're going to die.
1: Maybe they gave her a COVID shot.
0: Yeah.
5: Dark humor.
3: Wow.
5: Here we go.
0: That's it. They did. And that's what saved her. She's in a coma right now, right?
1: Yeah, it's not very funny, but I mean.
0: Well, it kind of is. But, I mean, what she did was awful. I mean, her and her boyfriend, like, tortured and killed, like, another girl. And
5: now, I'm not sure what the legalities are behind that. And probably someone like Josh could answer that for us. But would she have to undergo that again?
0: Well, that's just it, man. They were just talking about that.
5: Or does it become cruel and inhumane?
0: When you think about it, she's in the hospital in intensive care in a coma. They're trying to revive her. So they're going to revive her so they can just kill her again?
1: That's weird.
0: I mean, you know,
5: it's just cruel. It's just
0: abuse. Yeah, at this point, just put her in prison. Just, you know,
1: Or pull the plug.
0: Yeah. Well, or pull the plug on her.
1: Yeah.
0: But it's horrible. Can you imagine?
1: No.
5: That's what your friends, the aliens, think about. That's why they think we're so primitive, TJ. Yeah.
0: Look, man, up against a wall, boom, it's over.
5: Is that how you do it?
0: Yep.
5: Yeah.
0: Yep. All right, we got to take a break. Oh, on that gruesome note, thanks for that, Gabe. We'll talk about it a little bit later. Yeah, thanks. Yeah, sure, man. All right, we got Carl out with traffic. Excuse me, 96.3 News Radio, KQB. Hold on.
3: Well, traffic right now, you are seeing a little bit more of a slowdown. I-25 affecting both directions near the construction zone. Westbound on I-40 approaching the interchange. Traffic moving just a little slow there. You also have a little congestion eastbound I-40 at the interchange. Paseo, Alameda, and Montaño, those river crossings look good right now. I'm Michael Carlisle with KKOB Traffic every 10 minutes on the 7s.
4: See an accident? Call the Traffic Tracker hotline at 505-767-9167. I'm Michael Carlisle from the 96.3 News Radio KKOB Traffic Center.
19: Chilly and quiet this evening with a low of 44 in Santa Fe, 50 degrees in Albuquerque. Staying sunny Friday afternoon, 67 the high in Santa Fe with a low of 44, 73 in Albuquerque with a low Friday night to 50 degrees.
20: Currently in Albuquerque, it's 74 degrees on 90.
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0: 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All right, so let's see, Thursday, coming up today, might get to another email bag or two from you all. Thank you for all the emails. Keep them coming. A lot of them are highly politically charged these days. And I keep telling you, if you don't like the political tone, the political intent, if it rubs you the wrong way, well, guess what? This show is open to you anyway. Send me one. TJ.TroutNewsRadio@KKOB.com. All right. So we got that going on. Then a little bit. Whoops. Sorry. A little bit later today, where did it go? Okay, at 4 o'clock hour, we have Aaron Kindle. He is with the National Wildlife Federation. And something quietly happened with this a couple months ago. They want to repeal the roadless rule going through wilderness. So they want to, the Trump administration wants to get rid of that, citing the reason they're saying, well, it could be easier to fight forest fires if we had roads in some of these remote areas. Now, whether that's true or not, I don't know, but I do want to talk to Aaron about that and see what he thinks and how putting roads in wilderness affects fishing, streams, how it affects wildlife, and all that stuff. So that's what he wants to talk about. And then coming up at a 5 o'clock hour, we got former Albuquerque Mayor Marty Chavez. Have not had him on for a while. Understand his seed sack was a dismal failure, but we're not going to talk about that. But we're going to talk about the duck the debate rule with him, talk about the governor's campaign, talk about some campaign ads, CD2, what the latest polling looks like, because he's kind of an insider, you know. And, yeah, how important is Trump in the New Mexico election? I mean, are people voting for the candidate, or are they voting against the president? Or is there a little bit of both going on here? So Marty and his wisdom, he will share that with us. So there you go. All right, we got news and traffic coming up. 96.3 News Radio, KKOB, hold on.
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3: Well, we're dealing with those slowdowns, I-25 near the construction zone. That affects both directions. That is to be expected. Just be careful as you make your way through there. Westbound on I-40 near the interchange, you're going to see some slowdowns. You've also got a little bit of slow-moving traffic right now headed west on Paseo near the river. I'm Michael Carlisle with KKOB Traffic every 10 minutes on the 7s.
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20: Currently in Albuquerque, it's 74 degrees on 96.
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17: From 96.3 News Radio KKOB, I'm Mike Gabum. A fire caused significant damage to Tomasita's restaurant in Albuquerque last night, just days before the start of Balloon Fiesta.
18: Fire crews were called to the restaurant around 8:15 Wednesday night, where they found flames and smoke coming from the roof. Albuquerque Fire Rescue says the fire was extinguished in under 20 minutes, limiting damage to the roof and parts of the interior. The restaurant says employees quickly evacuated guests and no injuries were reported. The cause of the fire has not yet been determined, and investigators are still trying to determine the cause today. Sultan Chani Salcedo, News Radio KKOB.
17: New Mexico's Attorney General Raul Torres has opened an investigation after OpenAI agents attempted and failed to access the University of New Mexico's digital library. Torres will send a letter to OpenAI asking for information about how the company lost control of its AI agents as state leaders consider how to regulate the technology. The Attorney General said, quote, "I don't think there's anyone in this country, Republican or Democrat, that has any faith that these guys are going to be able to police themselves. If D.C. is not going to take steps to make sure that we are not exposed to real danger from these companies, New Mexico has an opportunity." And a 13-year-old student arrested in connection with the shooting of a teacher at Hobbs Middle School will be facing charges in federal court instead of state court. Highland Middle School teacher Kelly Matthews was shot a week ago at the school, and the 13-year-old who has not been identified, was taken into custody. So why is the case going to federal instead of state court? Our news partner, KOAT's John Rupolo, tells us more.
21: Hobbs Police Chief James Jones telling KOAT, "The juvenile laws in our state are not the strongest. We feel the federal system is a better fit for such a tragic event. Some information in the case hasn't been publicly released, like where and how the 13-year-old student got his hands on the gun and 50 rounds of ammunition, according to Chief Jones. KOAT legal expert John Day says that information could be why the case is being handled in federal court.
22: And the possibility that there's an adult who may have allowed the child or given the child a gun or let the child have access to a gun, and penalties for those adults would be somewhat tougher than in the state courts."
21: Day says cases also move quicker in federal court, and sentencing would be similar if found guilty in state or federal court.
22: And they can be kept in custody until they're 21, both under state law and under federal law. So there's not a lot of difference in terms of how a sentence might be carried out.
6: All right, Albuquerque attorney Adam Oakey is representing that 13-year-old and says, quote, I see no viable reason why the federal government needs to meddle in cases with our citizens. This is not a federal case.
17: That was KOAT's John Rupolo reporting. And the state of Albuquerque is kicking off a month of Halloween-themed events for residents of all ages. KQB's Natasha Leva explains.
7: Through October, community centers around the city will host haunted houses, trunk-or-treat events, and other seasonal activities. 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The events are scheduled at multiple locations across the city and are designed to offer a variety of fall Halloween activities throughout the month. Natasha Leben, News Radio, KKOB.
17: New Mexico drivers are paying record high prices at the pump for this time of year. According to AAA New Mexico, the statewide average for regular gasoline is now sitting at $4.42 per gallon. That is down slightly from last week, but still up $1.45 from a year ago. AAA says September's statewide average reached $4.33 per gallon, making it the most expensive September on record in New Mexico. The previous September record was set in 2023. Among the major metro areas, Farmington has the highest average gas price, while Las Cruces, congratulations, has the lowest. I'll have your next news update at 4 o'clock. 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I'm Mike Gaba, 96.3 News Radio KKOB.
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0: Hey, thanks for listening. Clouds moved in, man. Where'd these come from? I thought we were all done with this. Anyway, hey, glad you're with us. T.H. Rao, Torrio, Carlo.
19: Gabe.
17: Yeah.
0: Yeah, man.
17: Listen, I don't know what your Thanksgiving pie plans are, but if, as if we didn't suffer enough from the green chili shortage, now pecans could be in danger.
0: I love a good pecan pie.
17: Oh, I love a good pecan.
0: Yeah.
17: I appreciate the fact that you're saying pecan instead of pecan.
0: Pecan.
17: I'm going to come in and smack you. There's no two E's in there.
0: I've always said pecan. I don't know why I've always said pecan. Maybe that's how Clevelanders say pecan. I don't know.
17: Perhaps.
0: Yeah.
17: So it seems some of the pecan farmers in Rincon are facing millions of dollars mm-hmm. in damages and a delayed harvest due to, of course, that flooding which caused a levee to breach.
0: Yeah.
17: And that submerged countless acres of farmland and properties, so it flooded machinery. A lot of pecan sorting machines, multiple pickup trucks, et cetera, et cetera. So yeah. It could delay the pecan harvest, which is usually in December to February.
0: Hmm. Yeah, that's a bummer.
17: Yeah.
0: I saw some of the photos of that. It looked dismal. Mm-hmm. Yeah, it's too bad. Mm-hmm. Wonder why they grow so well out here. Wonder why that is. They must like the hot weather.
17: They must, you know, but they also grow them in Georgia.
0: Yeah.
17: Which I'm surprised because that's kind of humid.
0: Sure. Yeah, because, you know, they do take a lot of water. I mean, they're a pretty water-intensive crop.
17: Well, so do our data centers, but we don't care. We got lots of water, TJ.
0: You can't eat the data centers.
17: We might have to. We have no pecans.
0: That's right, you know. Those.
17: We're just floating in water. Don't be crazy.
0: Silicone chips and salsa, man.
17: Yeah. And, you know, who else is taking a hit, though, this year has been the Bears.
0: The Bears.
17: Yes, and, you know, Deb cares about the Bears.
0: Well, everybody cares about the Bears.
17: Yeah. So it Come says on, this has been the deadliest on record for black bears because of these conflicts with people.
0: Yeah.
17: Since April, officials report 307 black bears have been killed.
0: That's awful.
17: Yes.
0: Yeah.
17: After being deemed threats to public safety, another 51 bears listed as roadkill or other deaths.
0: Hmm. Yeah.
17: So.
0: Well, you know, we've seen, I mean, you know what this year has been like up until a couple of weeks ago? Mm-hmm. It's been horrible.
17: Yeah.
0: It's too hot.
17: Right.
0: Not enough water.
17: Yeah.
0: You know, what do you do?
17: I mean, a bear can't even get a nut. He can't even get a pecan anymore.
0: Yeah.
17: Can't even eat a green chili if he wanted one.
0: That's right.
17: But that begs the question now, as far as roadkill. There's some people that believe you should be harvesting roadkill and doing something with it. What are your feelings on that?
0: What are my feelings on harvesting roadkill? You're going to put me down. I'm going to go down a slippery slope with this.
17: What are you talking about?
0: Well, yeah, because there are rules against that, you know?
17: That's what I mean. Maybe the rules need to be changed.
0: Maybe they do need to be changed. You ever read Carl Hyson books?
17: Oh, 100 years ago.
0: Yeah, but okay, yeah, because the character of that, one of the characters in that skink, he was a former governor of Florida, and that's how, and then he threw it all away and then moved into the swamps, and that's how he subsisted on roadkill.
17: On roadkill.
0: Yeah. I don't know, man. I guess, I think what people, what the
17: like turning into pet food. Okay. How about that? Would you be up for that?
0: Be up for what? I'm sorry.
17: Using it for pet food, roadkill.
0: The problem is yeah. not so much eating the said roadkill or picking the roadkill up the off the road, which is kind of almost like a public service. The problem is they are worried that people will go hunting with their vehicles. And this you may think that's crazy. It's happened before. You put a spotlight on your car, and you put an device on the front of your car so you don't ruin your car, and you actually run things over. That doesn't happen that often, but I think that's what the government is afraid will happen. Uh-huh. People will start doing that more and more, which is not good for wildlife.
17: So that's why you never go for a ride with me at night when I say, let me take you for a ride.
0: Yeah, you got the spotlight out looking for the deer, looking for the beaver, whatever you're looking for.
17: Uh-huh. No, I'm not.
0: I don't know, because then I've heard reports. You hit an elk or something and you kill it, and you call the cops. It's what a shame.
17: So you think people might bait animals to come out on the road, and when they do, then they hit.
0: There have been reports of that happening.
17: What if it had to go to a non-profit?
0: Oh man, I don't. Sure, why not?
17: Oh, for God.
0: You're
17: just placating.
0: Yeah, roadkill skunk. Send that to somebody who needs to eat. Yeah, that's great.
17: And speaking of eating, what about Tomasitos last night?
0: Oh, I saw fire. That. So where the fire originated, do we know?
17: Well, it says it caused roof and interior damage. They just say that they found it coming from the roof. They have not. They're still investigating. They haven't said exactly where it started. But, of course, wouldn't you imagine with a restaurant? It's probably around the kitchen somewhere.
0: Oh, you would think it'd be in the kitchen. Yeah. Well, yeah, it could be electrical. You never know, right?
17: When's the last time you did Tomasito?
0: I've been there a little bit ago. Not that long ago. Mm-hmm. Yeah, sure.
17: Now it makes me hungry for Tomasitos just reading this.
0: Yeah, sure. That's a shame. How bad is it? How damaged is it?
17: That it's still under investigation, but they did get it under control within 20 minutes. So we're hoping it wasn't too bad.
0: Yeah,
17: so they can recover from. But of course, the timing is horrible, right before Balloon Fest.
0: Oh yeah, I mean, this is the biggest time of year for restaurants right now. That's a damn shame. Hopefully they can get that fixed and open before things started.
17: Mm-hmm.
0: They probably won't. Well, who knows? Let's hope they can anyway. Yep. Hey, we had a fire drill here. Did you see that?
17: Did you participate?
0: Yeah, they emptied out the whole building. I was standing across the street.
17: Oh, I saw you, because did you hear me lean out the window going, sucker?
0: Yeah, exactly. Yeah, sure.
17: The building's not on fire.
0: Well,
17: idiot.
0: I don't know. We don't know that. They didn't tell us that it wasn't on fire. We had to leave. But you didn't, though.
17: Well, no, because Trujillo and I were in here drinking tequila out of your drawer.
0: I was wondering about that. All right, we got to go. Hey, good talking to you, I think. All right, we got Carlisle with traffic, 96.3 News Radio, KKOB. Hold on.
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9: Well, traffic right now, you're starting to see a little bit more of a slowdown westbound on I-40 as you approach the interchange. Traffic also moving a little slow eastbound I-40 near the interchange. Both directions of I-25, the closer you get to the construction zone, the more slowdowns you'll see there. Traffic also moving slow right now, headed west on Paseo near 2nd Street, and westbound Alameda near Coors, you'll see some slow-moving traffic in that area. I'm Michael Carlisle with KKOB Traffic, every 10 minutes on the 7s.
11: 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Call the Traffic Tracker hotline at 505-767-9167. I'm Michael Carlisle from the 96.3 News Radio KKOB Traffic Center.
19: Currently in Albuquerque, it's 74 degrees on 96.3 News Radio, KKOB.
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0: Right, a couple short email bags, try to get to them. Hey, tomorrow, again, broadcasting live from Gruway.
29: Oh, boy.
0: Thank you. 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I don't want to dwell on this. I just find that it's a interesting, disturbing, and yes, gruesome story, national story that we already talked about a little bit more. But I'm going to read the article and then see what you all think. Death row inmate still alive after botched Tennessee execution. Tennessee death row inmate Krista Pike. Still alive after state officials attempted to execute her yesterday for a murder she committed in 1995. She's 50 years old now, and her attorney said that she was loudly snoring after receiving two doses of lethal pentobarbital. Death penalty expert described the failed execution as unprecedented, and Tennessee Governor Bill Lee halted executions for the rest of the year while an investigation plays out. In past cases, seven other people have survived execution attempts after teams were unable to access a vein to administer the lethal drugs, but no one is known to have survived like this after receiving the drugs used in these types of executions. Now, this is not the first this is the second time this year that Tennessee has been unable to carry out an execution. Now, in May, they called off the lethal injection of Tony Carruthers. Now, he was convicted of kidnapping and killing three people back in 1994 after the executioners tried and failed for over an hour to place the IV to administer the drug. So, it's gruesome.
19: Easy solution for that.
0: Yeah.
19: Just let the family come in and beat the hell out of them. And
0: beat
19: them
0: to death?
19: Yeah,
0: sure. Pike and her boyfriend, by the way, if you're wondering what she did, they were convicted of the fatal stabbing and beating in 1995 of 19-year-old Colleen Slemmer. That was their classmate at a job training facility in Knoxville. Apparently the case got a lot of widespread attention in part because of a pentagram that was carved on Slemmer's body, and other elements of the crime stoked fears of Satan worship apparently there was a satanic panic going on back then. I didn't know that.
19: What year?
0: That was 1995.
19: Hmm.
0: Yeah. Yeah. So, like I said, too, and Carlisle, you can jump in on this, too, but the weird thing about this is she's laying in intensive care in a hospital right now. Apparently, I think she's in a coma. So they're trying to get her better again so they can execute her again.
19: Well,
0: what do you think? What do you think of that? I mean,
19: I think it's a waste of time. And she, you know, if you ask if I feel sorry for her or for this, I don't. You know,
0: she did the crime.
19: Yeah. That's what she gets. Hopefully somewhere the victim is laughing about this. But, pull the plug. Just get it over with.
0: Oh, you said so just in the hospital? Just pull the plug?
19: Yes.
0: Let her fade away?
19: Yes.
0: Carlisle?
9: I don't believe she's in a coma.
0: Oh, she's not in a coma?
9: She's in critical condition, but I don't think she's
0: okay.
9: In a coma.
0: Okay. All right.
9: So I don't think pulling the plug helps. It's a weird situation because you're right. You're trying to get her healthy.
0: Yeah.
9: So you can maybe turn around and try to kill her again.
19: Yeah. Give her a drip IV of the poison of some kind.
0: I don't.
9: I hear you, but that's not an approved method of
19: execution.
9: People. Yeah.
0: Yeah. This is such a weird story. Weird and gruesome story. You know, we were talking about earlier methods of execution. I mean, there's no good way to die.
19: What was that chair in Texas that they used to, was it Texas or Florida? Remember Sparky?
0: Oh, the Sparky. The electric chair?
19: Yeah.
0: That had to be the worst possible way you could kill somebody.
19: Yeesh.
0: Maybe next to hanging.
19: I think hanging would be easier. It'd be quick.
0: Yeah, well, if you break your neck immediately, yeah. But I was thinking, we had to traffic, but I was thinking about this. We really suck as a human race.
19: You just found that out now?
0: Yeah, I'm learning more and more. All right, Carlisle with traffic. Hold on.
9: Well, traffic right now, you have those slowdowns, I-25 near the construction zone. That's affecting both directions. Headed west on I-40 near the interchange. You'll see a little bit of a slowdown as you make your way through there. You've got a crash on the Pan American Freeway in Manal. You're going to see some slowdowns in all directions there. I-40 eastbound near 6th Street, there's a ladder in the middle of traffic. Watch out for that. I'm Michael Carlisle with KKOB Traffic every 10 minutes on the 7s.
2: See an accident? 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
0: Hey, Carlisle, where'd you say there's a ladder?
9: I-40 eastbound at 6th Street.
0: That is so New Mexican.
9: Do you need a ladder?
0: No, that's so okay. New Mexican, though. You
9: know? Yeah.
0: Anyway, get a couple of emails on this, too, what we're talking about. But, when I say, like, we suck as a race, number one, we're very violent. You know, war is just, like, a second thought to us. We just, like, go to war, you know, kill people all the time. We murder people, rape people. And then think of the gruesome ways over the millennia, really, that we've used to kill people.
19: Oh yeah, I was thinking about that the other day with the Salem witches.
0: Oh yeah, yeah, burning people at the stake—that's a fun one.
19: Or dunking them in tar.
0: Yeah, tarring and feather people, and then you know go back to
19: like medieval days.
0: Yeah, with William Wallace.
19: Oh
0: yeah, they drew and quarter him. You know, that's where they slice. They slice your guts up and they pull them out of you and set them on fire.
19: Hey.
0: Who thinks of this stuff? You know,
19: well, you'd be surprised.
0: Yeah, I mean it's just crazy. The other one I was looking at, I don't know why, was flaying was always good.
19: What's that?
0: Skinning somebody alive.
19: Oh, man. Hey, that's ancient.
9: Yes, yeah. Seriously, man. What's wrong with you?
0: What do you mean, what's wrong with me? What's wrong with me?
9: You want to fillet people?
0: Oh, it's flay, not fillet. Flay.
9: Flay, fillet, Bobby Flay, Emil Lagasse. What's wrong with you, man?
0: What do you mean me? I don't want to do it.
9: You just suggested it.
0: I just suggested it. I was relating what we used

0: Then they'll probably eat us.
1: Yes, trio. They will actually fillet us.
0: Yeah. We serve humanity. Remember that, Twilight Zone?
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1: A little pumpkin spice.
0: Perfect.
1: I think we can all find a middle ground.
0: All right, we got to go. 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
22: And traffic right now, we're seeing more slowdowns affecting both directions of I-25 as you approach the construction zone. Westbound on I-40, coming up on the interchange, you're going to see slowdowns. Also, eastbound I-40, we've got some congestion near the interchange. Headed west on Paseo between Jefferson and the river, you're going to see slow-moving traffic there. You've got congestion southbound Coors near Montaño. Westbound on Alameda at Rio Grande, you've got slow-moving traffic as you make your way through that area. I'm Michael Carlisle with KKOB Traffic, every 10 minutes on the 7s.
21: 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Call the Traffic Tracker hotline at 505-767-9167. I'm Michael Carlisle from the 96.3 News Radio KKOB Traffic Center.
23: 75 degrees in Albuquerque.
24: All right, got a couple email bags from you coming in right now having to do with execution. Should we execute people in America or should we just lock them away for life? So it's coming in. The controversy has started. So bring it. We can read these on the air. Hey, coming up in a couple of minutes, we've got Aaron Kindle on with us. He is from the National Wildlife Federation. He's their director for sporting advocacy. He's going to talk about the administration wanting to repeat.

0: heal the roadless rule, which exists now, making sure roads don't go through wilderness areas, and the pros and cons of that, what he thinks about that. Then we got former Albuquerque Mayor Marty Chavez at 5. 96.3 News Radio KKOB. Hope you're having a good afternoon. Hold on.
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3: It sure sounds like torture to me.
2: Professor of anesthesiology, Dr. Joel Zivot, on two failed attempts to execute a Tennessee death row inmate last night.
3: She was heard to remark that it was burning and painful in her arm, that her arm would explode. And that all sounded to me like the intravenous was no longer in the vein, if it ever really was. And instead, the chemical was then being infiltrated into the skin, and tissues of her arm.
2: Krista Pike's attorney, Randy Spivey, says
4: the state of Tennessee has shown us again that they are not capable of carrying out an execution consistent with basic human dignity.
2: The 50-year-old, now critical, unclear what kind of shape she's in, but her lawyers say the governor should commute her death sentence. A judge today denied Lindsey Clancy's attempt to throw out her triple murder case based on a purported lack of evidence, putting her a step closer to possible retrial in Massachusetts. British police arresting a dual UK-Iranian national on suspicion of plotting a terror attack at a U.S.-run military air base in England. President Trump today saying Iran could be behind the attack that nearly crashed a Fly Dubai passenger plane yesterday.
5: Right now, polls are showing
4: the state of Tennessee has shown us again that they...
2: Anyway, President Trump did not elaborate on that claim. Witnesses say the attacker yelled, "Kill me," in English. More American troops are being sent to the Middle East, roughly 10,000 more, as the president suggests Iran could be targeted again. Another tanker has been hit in the Strait of Hormuz today, second time in 3 days. International crude is up 4% today. Gas Buddy says that pump prices are down 7 cents in a week for regular, but wholesale prices are moving in the opposite direction. Vice President J.D. Vance saying tonight that Republicans need to listen to people who are upset about rising costs, claiming there are some tone-deaf Republicans trying to ignore voters' concerns. 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
0: From 96.3 News Radio KKOB, I'm Mike Gabum. Flooding continues to impact transportation in northern New Mexico. KKOB's Natasha Leva has details.
6: Santa Fe County Fire Department says crews are assessing damage to County Road 84 after recent floodwaters caused parts of the road to collapse between Dry Creek Road and Lely Michael Road. Footage released by the Santa Fe County Sheriff's Office show a section of the road has been washed away, leaving the area unsafe for travel. Emergency crews are evaluating the extent of the damage and determining what repairs may be needed before the road can reopen. Officials have not provided a timeline for repairs and are directing motorists to use alternative routes while the assessment continues. Natasha Leben, News Radio, KKOB.
0: A fire caused significant damage to Tomasita's restaurant in Albuquerque on Wednesday night, and it was just days before the start of Balloon Fiesta. KKOB's Zoltan Chani Sosedo has the story.
7: Fire crews were called to the restaurant around 8:15 Wednesday night, where they found flames and smoke coming from the roof. Albuquerque Fire Rescue says the fire was extinguished in under 20 minutes, limiting damage to the roof and parts of the interior. The restaurant says employees quickly evacuated guests and no injuries were reported. The cause of the fire has not yet been determined, and investigators are still trying to determine the cause today. Sultan Chani Salcedo, News Radio, KKOB.
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5: at the intersection of New Mexico 313 and Dove Road on the Santa Ana Pueblo. That project, a partnership between the Pueblo and the New Mexico Department of Transportation, includes roadway widening, a new northbound turn lane, and upgrades to drainage, signs, and pavement markings. Drivers should expect delays and possible detours during construction, which is expected to continue through November. And a nearly $17 million grant from the Department of Veterans Affairs National Cemetery Administration will be helping to bring a new veteran cemetery to Carlsbad.
9: The grant will fund the cemetery with the construction of an entry monument and gates, administration building, maintenance building, committal service shelter, flag assembly area, 300 double-depth pre-placed crypts, 250 columbarium niches, 500 in-ground cremation grave sites, and a memorial wall. The VA will also reimburse the cost of fabrication and delivery of pre-placed crypts up to the amount of $625,670. Michael Carlisle, News Radio KKOB.
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9: Well, as we take a look at traffic right now, you do have those slowdowns. I-25 near the construction zone. Be sure to watch your speed in both directions there. Headed east on I-40 near the interchange, you're going to see some congestion there. We've also got slowdowns westbound I-40 near the interchange. On Paseo westbound, Jefferson until the river, you've got slow-moving traffic there. Also starting to see congestion headed west on Alameda near 2nd Street. Southbound Coors at Montaño, traffic moving slow through that area. I'm Michael Carlisle with KKOB Traffic, every 10 minutes on the 7th.
14: 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Call the Traffic Tracker hotline at 505-767-9167. I'm Michael Carlisle from the 96.3 News Radio KKOB Traffic Center.
22: Chilly and quiet this evening with a low of 44 degrees in Santa Fe, 50 degrees in Albuquerque. We're staying sunny and dry Friday afternoon, a high of 67 degrees in Santa Fe, a low Friday night of 44 degrees, 73 the high in Albuquerque with a low of 50 degrees. We'll have more on your extended forecast on KOAT.com.
23: Currently in Albuquerque, it's 75 degrees on 96.3 News Radio, KKOB.
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0: Hey, hope you're all doing okay today. Doing pretty good in here, you know what I'm saying? TJ Trout, Rio, Carlisle, Gable. Thursday afternoon. And tomorrow, I'm going to remind you again, you're all invited out there, too. I'm going to be out there at Gruet Winery.
29: Ooh, my.
0: Thank you. Observing the beginning of Balloon Fiesta. We're going to be out there. We're going to be talking to the Balloon Fiesta people. Also, in the 4 o'clock hour, we're going to have Albuquerque the Magazine's Gina Goodson on with us. We are featured. Seed Sack is featured in the October... Thank you.
1: Seed sack alert.
0: Why wouldn't it fire from in here?
2: Sack alert. Because you suck.
0: I just got something on my fingers or something, man. I don't know. Yeah, so we're actually in the October issue of Albuquerque the Magazine. I want to thank them for doing that for us very much. So and then tomorrow also we're going to be talking to Vintner Carrie Gourlay out there at Gourlay as well. And, so there you go. Very excited about that. Online with us right now, however, changing subject, is Aaron Kendall. He is the National Wildlife Federation's Director of Sporting Advocacy. Good afternoon to you. How's it going, man?
3: I'm doing great, sir. Thank you for having me today.
0: Yeah, sure. Where are you, like, right now?
3: I am in Salida, Colorado, just north of you.
0: You're in Salida. Why am I laughing at that? One of my best buddies built a house in Salida, lived there for years.
3: So, yeah, for those of us who love to fish, it's a great spot right here in the Arkansas River.
0: I was going to say, you fish the Arkansas?
3: Yep, more than I should probably.
0: Yeah. I mean, I spent many an hour fly fishing the Arkansas, man. So had a lot of fun on that river.
3: I like speaking to a fellow angler.
0: Well, you know, I try. I'm going to do a little fishing this weekend too if the rivers calm down a bit. So hey, anyway, I'm glad to have you on. Glad to have the National Wildlife Federation on again. So, I'm not going to say the administration is confusing me, but I think it's confusing and angering a lot of people. Especially, you know, the first thing that happened was they tried to take away a whole bunch of our national land from us, and we all raised up and we stopped that happening. Now they're talking about this. So, Aaron, tell me. About the roadless rule. The roadless rule. It's been instated, what, back in 2001. So tell me, why was it instated? And tell me what it does.
3: Yeah, sure. So the roadless rule, the actual official name is the Roadless Area Conservation Rule.
0: Yeah.
3: And it was done through the Clinton administration after one of the most extensive public processes that's ever been undertaken for an administrative rule. There was more than 600 public meetings, there was 1.5 million comments, more than 90% of them said, we like what you're proposing.
0: Yeah.
3: And that's after a history of, you know, from the 70s on, they did some inventories of areas out in the forest. People didn't know exactly what was out there. And they said, you know, now we have about 58 million acres of unroaded areas that aren't wilderness, that aren't, you know, other designations. They're just forests that don't have roads.
0: Mm-hmm.
3: We've since learned that these places are really critical for species like elk and trout and salmonids and lots of other critters. And so they did that rule really to say those areas are pretty critical for refuge areas, for fish, for wildlife, and they're not really an economically feasible place to do development. That's why they hadn't been developed. So let's keep them unroaded to provide those benefits for those critters, and then also they're really the headwaters of so many of our rivers, so they keep our water clean. They provide drinking water for lots of Americans, particularly here in the West. If you're looking around outside of Albuquerque or Santa Fe to those mountains and those forest tops, you know, you're probably looking at some roadless areas here and there. So they're around everywhere, and they're providing so many benefits. And what's been proposed right now is just to do away with that rule. And I think, you know, one of the key things that is really interesting about that is that when they first said they were going to do that, they took public comment on the scoping period, the notice of intent. 99% of the 600,000 people that wrote in said, we want to keep the roadless rule as is.
0: Yeah.
3: Yet they are going ahead here with trying to rescind the rule.
0: Okay, so tell me, all right, first thing is the Trump administration says that the roadless rule, well, this is like a one-size-fits-all restriction. It makes it harder for a lot of things, including to reduce fire, wildfire risk, and there should be separate rules for separate areas. What do you guys say about that?
3: Yeah, I'd say there's a few peculiar things about that. I think anybody who is a reasonable person and a reasonable organization like we are could say, okay, let's take a look around infrastructure, or perhaps in the WUI, as we call it, the wildland-urban interface, you know, where there's houses right up against these forests.
0: Believe me.
3: And you might be able to find some places that are currently inventoried roadless areas and say, you know, right around there, maybe we ought to be, you know, a little bit more loose with how we do this and make sure folks have the opportunity to mitigate around their homes and reduce risks. That probably makes sense, and we'd be willing to look at that. But for the bulk of these landscapes, that's not what we're talking about. You know, we know that the Forest Service itself reports 95% of fires are human caused on forests, and that forests are four times more likely to start within 50 meters of a road. So you're also increasing fire risk in many of these places because humans cause fires. You bring them into these landscapes and you have a lot more likelihood of fire. So, you know, you're not, even if you're gaining something by perhaps being able to bring a, you know, a truck or a vehicle into these areas by building a road, then you could, you know, you would lose that gain by the fact that you're starting more fires. And as we know, you don't really build a road once a fire is going. It's too late at that point, right? You have to build it beforehand. So that's why I say it's peculiar, and that rhetoric doesn't really add up.
0: Well, what do you think they're trying to do then? What would you suspect that the administration wants to do with this?
3: Well, I think they're following a pattern that we've seen. I mean, whether anything on public lands that has been, you know, some sort of a stall or some sort of a regulation that may slow down development, they've tried to reduce or rescind. We're seeing that with oil and gas and energy development rules. We're seeing that with grazing. We're seeing that with travel management and, you know, what vehicles are allowed on public lands. So it's not just this one thing. This is just right within the pattern that they've set, that any kind of restriction on public lands that may inhibit development, they will take a look at and try to reduce.
0: Yeah, it's interesting, yeah, because I always say follow the money, right? So who would stand to make a whole lot of money if we start putting these roads way back into wilderness areas? So I wonder, you know, that's what I wonder about.
3: That's probably a good question. And, you know, the interesting thing, though, TJ, is that, you know, no one was really clamoring for this.
0: Yeah.
3: The roadless rule has sat there for 25 years, remaining popular, as we talked about, really popular when it was first enacted and remains that way. And, you know, a lot of the reason these places didn't have roads is because a lot of the valuable minerals or the valuable timber just wasn't there.
0: Yeah.
3: You know, and so it's not like you're gaining a lot as far as resources to be able to build roads back in there. And road building is very, very expensive. It's one of the other interesting things about this is that the Forest Service currently has a $5 to $10 billion backlog on the road maintenance.
0: No, yeah.
3: With more than 350,000 miles of roads that already exist on national forests in the country. So there's plenty of roads. There's plenty of access. And we already can't afford to take care of the roads we have. That's why it makes so much less sense.
0: Yeah, tell me about it. So, it's like one of the things I think that this administration has shown me is they tend to create problems that didn't exist until they created them. You know, and I think this is just another example. People are all for, keep the wilderness pristine, man. You know, we need to have that pristine wilderness. But, you know, despite the fact that 90% of the people want it that way, let's kick the hornet's nest, right?
3: Yeah, and I would make one distinction here for you too, TJ, because you're saying wilderness, and these are not wilderness areas. These are inventoried roadless areas. Wilderness areas allow no motorized vehicles. They allow no mechanical treatment. They allow no motorcycles, things like that. Roadless areas allow those things.
0: Mm-hmm.
3: In fact, they have exceptions.
0: Oh, interesting.
3: You know, emergency authorizations. If there is a wildfire, you can use a chainsaw. You can use motorized recreation. The only thing the roadless rule does is prohibit the building of new full-scale roads for passenger-sized vehicles.
0: Yeah.
3: So we're not talking about crazy stuff that nobody can use that you can only walk to. There's many miles of motorized trails right here by Salida where I live.
0: Sure.
3: In roadless areas. So
0: indeed.
3: I just want to make that distinction because a lot of people use wilderness pretty broadly.
0: Yeah.
3: But wilderness is a very specific thing under the law.
0: Yeah.
3: Roadless areas are not wilderness areas.
0: Okay. Well, thanks for defining that for us then, though. So we got Aaron Kendall here with us, National Wildlife Federation's Director of Sporting Advocacy. Got to take a break, man. I'm going to come back and I want to ask you, how does building the roads and having a roads in areas like that, how does that affect stuff? How does it affect streams? How does that affect runoff and, you know, things of that nature? All right, we got Carlisle with traffic, 96.3 News Radio, KKOB. Hold on.
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9: Traffic right now, you've got those slowdowns affecting both directions of I-25 as you approach the construction zone, westbound I-40. Right around Carlisle, you start to see slowdowns. Those are going to last until Coors. Eastbound I-40, approaching the interchange, you got slowdowns there as well. You got crash cleanup continuing Pan American Freeway and Manal. Watch yourself as you make your way through there. You're seeing more congestion headed west on Alameda, approaching 2nd Street. Westbound on Paseo between I-25 and the river, traffic's moving slow through that area. I'm Michael Carlisle with KKOB Traffic every 10 minutes on the 7s.
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22: Chilly and quiet this evening with a low of 44 in Santa Fe, 50 degrees in Albuquerque. Staying sunny Friday afternoon, 67 the high in Santa Fe with a low of 44, 73 in Albuquerque with a low Friday night to 50 degrees.
23: Currently in Albuquerque, it's 75 degrees on 90.
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0: All right, back. Thanks for listening. Appreciate you being here. TJ Trout, Trujillo, Carlisle, Gabe, and all you outdoors men and women who might be listening right now as we're talking to Aaron Kindle, National Wildlife Federation's Director of Sporting Advocacy. He's calling us from Salida, Colorado. Aaron, I won't say how much I like fishing the Arkansas because then like thousands of people come up and ruin your fishing. So,
3: well, I think people have figured it out.
0: Okay, yeah, sure. So I am curious. Tell me what putting a road through areas like this and then the presence of roads due to, for instance, headwaters and water downstream. We're talking about the roadless rule and why the administration wants it rescinded. So tell me about that. What happens? What's the potential of things happening?
3: Sure. I should start by saying, first, I think we all love Forest Road once in a while to get into the
0: sure.
3: forest. We want access. We're not against all roads.
0: Yeah, just maintain them.
3: Tell you that. Yeah, there's 350,000 plus miles of roads just on national forests in the United States. There's millions of miles of roads across the United States. There's plenty of roads. But roads have some interesting qualities that really create issues for things like water quality, fisheries, wildlife fragmentation. If you build a road somewhere, you're automatically going to have a little bit more sediment in any stream that's near there. And as we know, we typically build roads in the bottom of canyons right next to the stream.
0: Right.
3: And so you're going to get a little bit more sedimentation into those streams, which for trout lovers like us, trout need cold, clean, clear water with, freestone rivers to really spawn at their highest and best, ability.
0: Sure.
3: when you get that sediment in there, it makes that more difficult. Roads are also very difficult to maintain, right? If you get a culvert and you get one flash flood like we've been seeing lately so much around our neck of the woods here,
0: yeah,
3: blows that culvert out, then you got constant sediment going in, and it really may turn that stream into large stretches that fish can't spawn at all. And so those are some of the things with water, and these are the water suppliers for many of our Western communities here. So that's really critical. And when you have issues that, you know, degrade the water quality in some of these streams, you're really creating costs downstream. If you get that cold, clean water out of those forests, it's very little treatment that our water providers have to do. On the other hand, if you have sediment and pollutants in those streams because of things like roads, that requires more treatment. We call it natural infrastructure. If you have an intact forest,
0: yeah,
3: those things do a great job of providing water, providing it clean, doing a lot of those services that we all need.
0: Yeah. So what about wildlife, Aaron, like elk and deer?
3: Yeah, that's really critical. You know, we know for a fact, those of us who are elk hunters particularly,
0: yeah,
3: that elk avoid roads. You know, over 70% of land within national forest roadless areas provide crucial habitat and seasonal range for elk across the whole West.
0: Yeah.
3: If you're an elk hunter, you know, if you walk 100 yards from a road, your chances of seeing elk is probably pretty low. If you walk a couple of miles from a road,
0: mm-hmm,
3: your chances really increase. We know there's lots of science over the years that elk avoid roads. They avoid them during hunting season. Hunter harvest success is better the farther you go from a road. They avoid them during things like calving season as well.
0: Sure.
3: So these roadless areas really provide refuge areas for critters like elk and deer.
0: All right. Hey, we got to take a break. Can you hang with me one more segment? Because my news guy wants to talk to you.
3: Yeah, I'll do one more.
0: You sure? Okay. Yeah, I don't want to keep you from dinner or anything, man.
3: No problem. I'll hang here.
0: Support. Okay, great. Aaron Kendall, National Wildlife Federation's Director for Sporting Advocacy, talking about the roadless rule that was instated in 2001. They're trying to get rid of it. Hey, let me tell you about Isleta Lakes before we go to break. You know, they're celebrating their 40th anniversary out there, and their 40th anniversary special. You can enjoy fishing with the family for only $40. That includes two adults and two kids. And look, I always give you a fishing tip from Isleta Lakes. So, here goes. One of the easiest ways to improve your success is to pay attention to the wind. Which way the wind is blowing. Wind-blown shorelines often push food into an area which can attract hungry fish looking for an easy meal. So, look, if you're not getting any hits, not getting any bites in one location, try moving to the side of the lake where it's getting the most wind action. And if you're heading up out to Isleta Lakes, don't forget this is a catch-and-keep fishery. Keeping your catch helps preserve the quality of the lakes and ensures great fishing for everybody. And, of course, fall is a fantastic time to get outdoors. And Isleta Lakes is the perfect place to enjoy a day on the water with family and friends. So whether you're an experienced angler or you're just introducing your kids to fishing, there's plenty of room at Isleta to relax and enjoy the beautiful New Mexico weather. 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All right, there you go. Congratulations to those guys on their 40 years. We got news and traffic coming up. 96.3 News Radio, KQB, hold on.
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9: All right, traffic right now headed west on I-40 between Carlisle and Coors. You're going to see slowdowns there. You got more congestion both directions of I-25 as you approach the construction zone. Be patient as you make your way through that. You're going to see a little bit more of a backup right now headed west on Alameda as you approach 2nd Street. Westbound on Paseo between I-25 and the river. Traffic continues to move slow there. You've also got slowdowns headed west on Montaño near Coors. I'm Michael Carlisle with KKOB Traffic every 10 minutes on the 7s.
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23: Currently in Albuquerque, it's 75 degrees on night.
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36: From 96.3 News Radio KKOB, I'm Mike Gabum. An Albuquerque jury has convicted Virginia Nicasio of first-degree murder for her role in the 2024 killing of Antonio Taylor. KKOB's Zoltan Chani Salcedo has details.
37: Prosecutors said Nicasio was involved in a drug operation and suspected Taylor of stealing from her. Court documents said she and co-defendant Preston Ball orchestrated a kidnapping, torture, and beating that resulted in Taylor's death. Ball previously pleaded guilty in the case. Nicasio now faces a minimum sentence of 30 years in prison when she is sentenced. Sultan Chani Salcedo, News Radio, KKOB.
36: And an Albuquerque woman has pled guilty to murder in the death of her father. Police say 28-year-old Summer Coffrin admitted to killing 65-year-old Kirk Coffrin at their home near Paradise Boulevard and Eagle Ranch Road in January. Coffrin had claimed she acted in self-defense and alleged that her father had a history of assaulting her. However, investigators said evidence at the scene did not support her account. She is scheduled to be sentenced early next year. And the state of Albuquerque kicking off a month of Halloween-themed events for residents of all ages. KKOB's Natasha Leyva tells us about it.
38: Through October, community centers around the city will host haunted houses, trunk-or-treat events, and other seasonal activities. Organizers say families can take part in the events, including the Trails Have Eyes Haunted House, Monster Mash Trunk-or-Treat, Trunk and Treats, and Operation Great Pumpkin. The events are scheduled at multiple locations across the city and are designed to offer a variety of fall Halloween activities throughout the month. Natasha Laban, News Radio, KKOB.
36: A nearly $17 million grant from the Department of Veterans Affairs National Cemetery Administration will help to bring a new veteran cemetery to Carlsbad. KKOB's Michael Carlisle has details.
9: The grant will fund the cemetery with the construction of an entry monument and gates, administration building, maintenance building, committal service shelter, flag assembly area, 300 double-depth pre-placed crypts, 250 columbarium niches, 500 in-ground cremation grave sites, and a memorial wall. The VA will also reimburse the cost of fabrication and delivery of pre-placed crypts up to the amount of $625,670. Michael Carlisle, News Radio, KKOB.
36: New Mexico drivers, sorry to tell you, you're paying record high prices at the pump for this time of year. According to AAA New Mexico, statewide average for regular gasoline is now $4.42 per gallon. While that is down slightly from last week, it is still $1.45 higher from a year ago. AAA says September statewide average reached $4.33 per gallon, making it the most expensive September on record in New Mexico. The previous September record was set in 2023. Among the major metro areas, Farmington has the highest average gas price, while Las Cruces has the lowest. Next news update at 5 o'clock. Traffic and weather together next on the 7s. I'm Mike Gable, 96.3 News Radio, KKOB.
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1: All right, thanks for hanging with us. We're back. TJ Trout, Trujillo, Carlisle. Gabe,
2: that's me.
1: Gabe, we have Aaron Kendall still with us from the National Wildlife Federation. He's the director of sporting advocacy. We're talking about the roadless rule, and you wanted to chime in on this.
2: I did. Thanks for sticking around there, Aaron. Appreciate it.
3: You're welcome.
2: Listen, I was going to ask you, as far as the roadless rule goes, do roads help as far as wildfire mitigation to allow fighters to get in there and get a handle on some of that, or no?
3: Yeah, we talked about that a little bit, and I think you know, my answer is that if you're building the roads very near infrastructure and homes and things like that, it, you know, there is specific instances where it makes sense. Okay. But building roads deep into the backcountry to fight fire is kind of an oxymoron, because you don't know exactly where those would be.
2: Okay.
3: Until you have the fire. And once you have the fire, it's too late to build a road to fight that fire.
2: Mm-hmm.
3: And so just building roads all over the place, just so in case there was ever a fire. Roads are expensive. They're hard to maintain. It doesn't really make any sense fiscally, economically, wildlife habitat. So it really doesn't work as it maybe sometimes is made to sound.
2: Well, how about this? If let's say it's already been burned, like we had a huge, massive wildfire here 2 years ago, if you had to put in roads, would it be better for the environment to do it on that burned section rather than tear trees out, or does it make a difference?
3: Yeah, I mean, perhaps if there's a burn already and you want to try to salvage some of that timber, maybe it makes sense compared to a completely, you know, more pristine area.
2: Uh-huh.
3: But really, there's a lot of variables that go into that biologically that, you know, biologists and forest managers would have to determine, because, you know, fires have some ecological benefit too. They open up some of the canopy, and some species like that, you know, the mosaic of a forest, some burnt, some older, some medium age is really what you're looking for a healthy forest. So that takes things like fire. Our forests have been adapted to fire for millions of years now, and so they actually can handle that. And there's some times when they get out of control and they're catastrophic and become problems, but in general, our forests are adapted to fire.
2: And I know that you guys, Idaho and Colorado, you're excluded from the proposal. I don't know if you guys discussed that. How did you do it, and is it possible for other states to follow suit?
3: Yeah, there currently isn't a process for other states to follow suit, but we wouldn't be surprised if something like that happens in the future, to be more specifically adapted to that state, and then maybe to give some permanence. You know, one of the things about administrative rules, things like this happen, they change, and they can swing with politics, which is, you know, unnerving to all of us. But what happened for Colorado and Idaho to do their rule is during the George W. Bush administration, they opened a process by which states could petition to create their own state roadless rule.
2: Uh-huh.
3: And many states actually wrote back and said, we don't want to do anything with our roadless areas. We like current policy, as they did in this process. But Colorado and Idaho both said, we will make our own state roadless rules during that time. And that's how they came
1: out. So we didn't do that in New Mexico.
3: Nope.
1: Yeah. Well, that's interesting.
2: Thanks a lot, TJ.
1: Well, yeah, it was my fault.
2: Yeah,
1: exactly. Yeah, sure. So, you know, I'm going to bring up something that that Aaron said earlier when we were talking about building roads in areas like that. And Aaron, you know, see, again, you said that humans, most of these fires are human caused. And so the more people you got using the roads up there, way up in the back, you know, backwoods and all that, you know, you're increasing the risk of more fires. What do you think of that, Gabe?
3: Go ahead.
2: You know, it just seems like it would be something that you could get easier access. But like he said, you don't know where it's going to be. So it could be totally far away from any kind of road you put in anyway.
3: Yeah, roads are costly. They take time to build. They take time to engineer and study and figure out, you know, where they can be on certain slopes. So they're not something that can happen overnight. They do build some dozer, you know, type tracks during wildfire fighting, but that's going to happen anyway. Wildfires, people cause them. I mean, 95% of fires are human caused in national forests. The Forest Service themselves release that number. So, and you can imagine if you have a dense forest, it's pretty moist underneath the canopy there. You build a road, you know, it grows on the side of roads, lots of grasses. Those things dry out pretty easily. Someone comes along with a trailer, a cigarette, some other careless means, and you have a fire start, and that happens quite often. Or a campfire. That's really a lot of the ways you'll see fires start across the national forest.
1: Yeah, believe me.
3: Besides lightning.
1: Yeah. Oh, yeah. I can't tell you how many smoldering fires I've come across when I've been fishing. You know, who did this? You know, and why did they leave it like this? You know. All right, we're out of time. Aaron, hey, thanks for hanging out with us for one more break. I really appreciate it, man. And good luck on this. If people want more information, where do they go?
3: Yeah, the easiest place to find a little bit more and to be able to comment is nwf.org/roadless.
1: Okay.
3: The comment deadline for folks so they know is October 6th. So we're coming right up on that. Get your comments in.
1: Oh, I didn't even ask you about that. So they are taking public comment on this.
3: Yep, it is extended by 15 days, and so it's Tuesday the 6th, so just a few more days. So,
1: Let
3: them know why you care about roadless areas.
1: Yeah, I don't know why I didn't bring that up earlier. Hey, Aaron, thanks so much again. Good luck with this. Hope we can make this good. All right, we got Carla with traffic. This is 96.3 News Radio KKOB. Hold on.
9: All right, as we take a look at traffic right now, things are moving slow. I-25. Affecting both directions near the construction zone. Be careful going through there. Westbound on I-40, you've got backups as you approach Carlisle. They last until Coors. Congestion westbound Alameda near 2nd Street. And at West Dump Paseo, you're going to see slow moving traffic between I-25 and the river. Southbound Coors at Montana, you've got crash cleanup. You're going to see some slowdowns in all directions there. Also, just east of the city, I-40 eastbound between Carnewell and Taharis, there's a disabled semi blocking the right lane. You're going to see quite a bit of backups in that area, so be careful as you make your way through there. I'm Michael Carlisle with KKOB Traffic, every 10 minutes on the 7s.
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23: Currently in Albuquerque, it's 75 degrees on 96.3 News Radio KKOB.
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1: All right, hold on a second. I'm almost ready. No, I'm ready. All right, so thanks for listening. Appreciate it. We got former Albuquerque Mayor Marty Chavez coming up in the 5 o'clock hour. Tomorrow, by the way, again, pushing this. We're going to be live from Gruway Winery.
16: Ooh.
1: Thank you. Up the Pan American Freeway. And we are just celebrating the beginning of Balloon Fiesta here. Obviously, it starts this weekend. We're going to have Julie Marcus Baca on. She's the executive director of the Balloon Fiesta. Also, we're going to have our balloon pilot on. He wants to be on. And we got Gina Goodson coming in, too. She's going to hang with me in the 4 o'clock hour from Albuquerque, the magazine, because, not relatedly, but this October issue is featuring Seed Sack. Thank you. All right. And then we're also going to talk to Vintner Kerry Gourlay about making sparkling wine. I love this show. I always have a good time every time I do this show. So let's see. Thank you to all of you also for some of the emails I've been getting lately. And we got emails from, talking about botched executions, whether we should get rid of the death penalty, whether we should keep the death penalty. I don't know if I'm going to have time to get to all of these. Probably get to them either tomorrow or Monday, but I definitely will get to these. A couple other things. You know, you and I were, who was it? Gabe was talking about eating roadkill. Should we be legally allowed to eat roadkill?
17: That's a ridiculous question. You're playing out stupid.
1: Well, you know, if it's fresh.
17: That's dumb.
1: Say the elk just got nailed. You saw it get hit by a truck right in front of you, and it's dead, and the truck keeps going.
17: So you like eating meat that was assaulted by a metal vehicle and tires running over it?
1: Okay. Carlisle, come on, bring it.
9: What kind of bass-ackward state is this that it's illegal to eat roadkill?
1: Well, so you think it should be legal to eat roadkill?
9: I mean, not serve it in restaurants, yep. But if you hit an elk and you want to take it home, yep. Why not?
17: Carlisle, do you want to end up like RFK Jr.?
9: No, but I didn't say I was going to eat it. I'm not an elk fan.
1: Wait, look at this.
9: I know many people in North Carolina who have hit deers with their cars, and they kept that deer, and they took it and got it cleaned and dressed and had a winter full of meat.
1: There is an argument to this.
9: Yeah.
1: For it. Like I said earlier, the reason I brought this up again is I got an email from somebody saying, hey, RFK loves roadkill. RFK Jr. But I read an article about this having to do with people who actually hunt with their cars and their vehicles, which is dumb. You go out there, hunt with your truck, and I think that's why there is a law against doing it.
9: Yeah.
11: But now, if you stumble across a three-day-old dead animal on the side of the road, yeah, you probably want to leave that alone. But if you're the one that hits it or you see it get hit and it's still fresh, I don't see the problem.
17: I tell you what I'm an advocate for. Executions via using your automobile, put a bayonet in the middle of it and run people down with it.
1: It can be rotating.
17: Yeah. It's like Rocky, Sylvester Stallone's car on Death Race 2000 had that bayonet on the front.
1: Yeah, that's a great idea, man. Why didn't we think of that? No, but there, he makes a point. There is an argument for this because the meat's going to sit there and rot.
11: Yeah.
1: So if the elk is still just dead, fresh kill, nothing really wrong with
17: vultures and condors and other animals will come.
1: If you get to it before the vultures.
11: And then the vultures get hit because they're sitting there eating the meat. So you're actually preserving the vultures.
17: There'll be nothing but feathers.
11: Exactly. No, like a Randy Johnson fastball.
1: Exactly. Man. Every once in a while I see that online.
17: I love that.
1: That's one of the best videos I've ever seen, actually. Yeah. When he hit the
17: plate. You'll have people taking it way too far. And then what happens if you kill somebody's livestock?
1: Well, that's again why we have laws against this. You're looking for a cow and you get to run into a cow. That's not good. That's why we do have laws against it.
36: I just would like to interject with one of my favorite things at the holidays, which is roadkill possum stew.
1: No.
36: One possum skinned, cut into pieces, two onions, potatoes, can of mushroom soup, two cans of beef gravy.
1: Yeah.
36: You just kind of salt it and stew it all day. Possum stew, I would. Now, the 3-day-old roadkill is more tender.
1: Of course it is. Yes,
36: so if you kind of get it a little late and just cut around some of the crusty edges, it's really
1: good. That is the most savory, delicious-sounding thing you've ever said.
17: Okay, we got to end with this stupidity.
1: We're done. We're done now. You're right. All right, Carla, we're traffic. Hold on.
11: All right, as we take a look at traffic right now, I-25, you're going to see backups both directions as you approach the construction zone. Be patient going through there. Westbound I-40, traffic moving slow as you approach Carlisle. That'll last until Coors. You're seeing more congestion westbound Alameda as you approach 2nd Street, headed west on Paseo. You got slow-moving traffic between I-25 and the river. You got that crash southbound Coors near Montaño. That's going to cause some slowdowns in all directions there. As a reminder, just east of the city, I-40 eastbound between Carneywell and Tijeras, there's a disabled semi blocking the right lane. You will see backups as you make your way through there. I'm Michael Carlisle with KKOB Traffic every 10 minutes on the 7s. See an accident? Call the Traffic Tracker hotline at 505-767-9167. I'm Michael Carlisle from the 96.3 News Radio KKOB Traffic Center.
1: Man, we went all over the board today, man. Killing people, roadkill. Anything else we want to talk about?
17: Yeah.
1: Yeah. Anyway, what do you got? All right, hit it.
18: Trujillo's notes.
17: Rabid beavers. Have you seen this story? Have you heard about this?
1: No, I have not.
17: This is crazy. So, if this year hasn't been enough already with all the animals and all the weird stuff that we were just talking about now even, 3 beavers, 2 of them later discovered to be rabid, have attacked people in Maryland in less than a month.
1: What?
17: Yeah. The 2 earlier attacks, it's not really funny because poor things have rabies.
1: That's dangerous.
17: The 2 earlier attacks occurred at Cunningham Falls State Park in Frederick County, while the most recent attack took place last Thursday in Seneca Creek State Park in Montgomery County. All of the victims, a 10-year-old girl, a 13-year-old boy, and a 19-year-old man, are reported to be okay. But speaking to Natalie Zimmerman, Dr. Natalie Zimmerman, a vet at Second Chance Wildlife Center, an animal rehabilitation practice in Montgomery, she gave a little bit of insight. She says this is a high number of cases in recent weeks. Well, yeah, late summer is usually when the rabies cases spike among mammals. This is the time of year when a lot of mammals are leaving their parents, heading out in the world, and becoming more exposed to other adults and adults who carry rabies in the world. So it's kind of like if your kid goes out, you warn him, be careful, wrap a condom around it, or else you're going to end up with rabies or an STD.
1: Yeah, exactly. Yeah.
17: Yeah. So,
1: well, that's a bummer.
17: Yeah. The number of rabies cases tends to decrease as the weather cools, and don't let these incidents turn you against beavers. Of course, we know how they are very important to the ecosystems, but they're cute and cuddly, but they can be dangerous, especially, like they mentioned, some of the young'uns getting sick because they just don't know better. They get around an animal that accidentally bites them and they're exposed.
1: No, that sucks because I love beavers.
17: Beavers are cool.
1: No, they're great for the environment, unless they flood your property.
17: I was fishing at Sandia Lakes one time, yeah. And there was a huge, gigantic beaver, and yeah. It was kind of submerged in it, you know, raised up out of the water. I thought it was an alligator,
1: yeah.
17: And then it goes over to the little island and it started cleaning himself like a cat.
1: Well, yeah, look at that. You know, no, I've seen some of the biggest beavers I've ever seen at the San Juan River, and you know, you don't.

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4: Short form is all it takes to get started.
5: And taking a look at traffic right now, westbound on I-40. You're going to see slowdowns as you approach Carlisle. They last until Coors. I-25, we're dealing with backups in both directions as you approach the construction zone. Watch your speed going through there. You've got that congestion westbound Alameda near 2nd Street. Headed west on Paseo, you're going to see slow-moving traffic between I-25 and the river. You got crash cleanup continuing southbound on Coors near Montaño. You're going to see backups in all directions there. Also, don't forget, just east of the city, I-40 eastbound between Carnewell and Tejeras, there's a disabled semi that is blocking your right lane. Be careful as you make your way through there. I'm Michael Carlisle with KKOV Traffic, every 10 minutes on the 7s.
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7: Currently in Albuquerque, it's 75 degrees on 96.3 News Radio KKOB.
8: All right. Hey, thanks for listening. Appreciate it. Window World of Albuquerque. Windows, doors, and a whole lot more. Now, listen to me. Happening this Saturday, Window World Military Initiative. They're bringing in the all-veteran skydive team as they parachute in the game ball for the UNM Lobos versus UTEP. 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I want to thank them for participating in Seed Sack this year, providing a very nice prize for the Carve. Thank you so much. All right, coming up in just a couple minutes, we got former Albuquerque Mayor Marty Chavez coming in to talk about some of the local stuff going on. The duck the debate rule, I want to talk to him about the governor's race and campaign ads, policing, things like that. Tomorrow, again, one more time, we're going to be broadcasting live from Gruway Winery.
9: No!
8: In honor of a Balloon Fiesta starting. That was nice. Balloon Fiesta starting this weekend. All right, this is 96.3 News Radio, KKOB. 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
11: From ABC News, I'm Dave Packer. Attorneys for Krista Pike are asking for her death sentence to be commuted in the wake of her botched Tennessee execution. The only woman of Tennessee's death row said to be in critical condition in a hospital recovering from Wednesday.

0: Friday night's execution attempt. Randy Spivey with the Tennessee Office of the Post-Conviction Defender.
1: I don't want to get too far into her medical condition right now, but she has not spoken to anyone yet.
0: Witnesses to the execution said authorities appeared to administer two rounds of lethal pentobarbital, but that the convicted murderer appeared to be still breathing and moaning in pain an hour later. More information is coming out regarding the allegations Jane Doe levied against several frat members at Cornell University 2 years ago. ABC's Aaron Katursky.
2: I felt like bait. I felt like lions around me. It just was a totally debilitating place to be in. Her description to university investigators is part of a 99-page report obtained by ABC News. It shows those investigators interviewed more than 30 witnesses and determined someone at the Chi Phi fraternity house had overdosed on ketamine the night before. Jane Doe alleged she was forced to snort the hallucinogenic. She said it left her feeling like lights are on, but nobody's home.
0: He was radicalized and suicidal. That's Israel's assessment of the co-pilot of that Fly Dubai flight that tried to down a passenger jet yesterday. He hasn't yet been publicly identified. Philip Baum, visiting professor of aviation security at Coventry University in England.
3: Radicalized pilots are a issue that the industry has to consider as a very real threat to civil aviation.
0: Investigators say the co-pilot stabbed the captain of the plane, causing it to plummet before passengers on board the flight intervened and helped to land it. Several drivers were shot, and then now ICE officers have been ordered to engage in high-speed car chases and make vehicle stops only if they've completed specific training. 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
4: From 96.3 News Radio KKOP, I'm Mike Gabin. On Wednesday, U.S. Senator Ben Ray Lujan shared a number of publicly available documents related to the U.S. Drug Enforcement Administration's allowing large amounts of fentanyl to flood New Mexico in an apparent bid to build larger cases. Those documents included a complaint filed in November of 2023 by a DA whistleblower alleging federal prosecutors had discouraged or prevented agents from stopping suspected fentanyl shipments during investigations and allowing large quantities of fentanyl to reach New Mexico communities. The Associated Press reported this summer that the DEA monitored but did not seize hundreds of thousands of fentanyl pills pouring into New Mexico communities from 2023 to 2025 in an apparent effort to build larger cases against traffickers. And another chapter has closed in the prosecution of the young Mark Pass shooting in Las Cruces.
5: Josiah Ontiveros, the youngest of the four convicted shooters, was sentenced Wednesday to three life sentences. Ontiveros was 15 years old when the shooting occurred in March of 2025 and was convicted of three counts of first-degree murder under a depraved mind theory. The shooting left three people dead and multiple others injured at Young Park in Las Cruces and led to charges against four teenagers. The final defendant, Nathan Rivas, is expected to be sentenced on October 9th. Sultan Chani Salcedo, News Radio, KKOB.
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7: 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It works like most of these GLP-1s. Most of those weight loss injections. They help control blood sugar and curb appetite, so you eat less. 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But that's what lean was created to do, without the needles, but it replicates the benefits of these injections. 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
4: Flooding continues to impact transportation in northern New Mexico. KKOB's Natasha Leyva has the story.
9: Santa Fe County Fire Department says crews are assessing damage to County Road 84 after recent floodwaters caused parts of the road to collapse between Dry Creek Road and Lely Michael Road. Footage released by the Santa Fe County Sheriff's Office show a section of the road has been washed away, leaving the area unsafe for travel. Emergency crews are evaluating the extent of the damage and determining what repairs may be needed before the road can reopen. Officials have not provided a timeline for repairs and are directing motorists to use alternative routes while the assessment continues. Natasha Leben, News Radio, KKOB.
4: Some of the pecan farmers in Rincon are facing millions of dollars in damages and a delayed harvest due to severe flooding causing a levee breach. That breach submerged countless acres of farmland and properties. The water line on home, shops, and power poles revealed floodwaters reached multiple feet before slightly receding on Wednesday. AAA Farms suffered extensive damage, with pecan sorting and cleaning machinery submerged, along with multiple pickup trucks used for transporting the nuts. The flooding could delay the pecan harvest from December to February. Your next news update won't be delayed. It'll be provided at 5:30. I'm Mike Gabe at 96.3.
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7: Well, as we take a look at traffic right now, westbound I-40, you got slowdowns as you approach Carlisle. They're going to last until Coors. Meanwhile, eastbound I-40, you've got crash cleanup at 2nd Street. That's mainly off on the shoulder, but you will see some slowdowns there. Both directions of I-25, you've got backups as you approach the construction zone. Congestion continues westbound on Alameda near 2nd Street. Headed west on Paseo, you're going to see slow-moving traffic between I-25 and the river. You've also got crash cleanup continuing southbound Coors at Montaño. That's causing some slowdowns in all directions. And as a reminder, if you're traveling east of the city, eastbound I-40 between Carneywell and Taheras, there's a disabled semi that is blocking your right lane. Be careful as you make your way through there. I'm Michael Carlisle with KKOB Traffic every 10 minutes on the 7s.
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13: Chilly and quiet this evening with a low of 44 degrees in Santa Fe, 50 degrees in Albuquerque. We're staying sunny and dry Friday afternoon, a high of 67 degrees in Santa Fe, a low Friday night of 44 degrees, 73 the high in Albuquerque with a low of 50 degrees. We'll have more on your extended forecast on KOAT.com.
14: Currently in Albuquerque, it's 75 degrees on 96.3 News Radio, KKOB.
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19: KKOB. Yeah, turn around. Man.
20: All these clouds, but no rain. So we've had a, believe me, we've had enough rain. Hold on a second.
21: I forgot to do this. Hold on. Be there in a second.
20: Live radio, folks. I forgot to plug in Marty Chavez's microphone.
22: Hey, I'm better without a microphone.
20: Yeah.
22: People can't hear me. I'm
20: so, anyway, so glad you're all hanging out with us this afternoon. So I haven't seen you since Zozobra.
22: It's been a couple of weeks now.
20: That was fun. That was fun.
22: It was an interesting one.
20: It was an interesting one. Yeah. So, Okay, but anyway. Okay. We're not going to talk about this, but I am going to bring up your seed sack.
22: And I've got a pumpkin growing in the backyard.
20: Wait. You what? You have a pumpkin?
22: All of my pumpkins died except the one little transplant when I was thinning them out. It's your direction.
20: Yeah, yeah.
22: Put it in a part of the yard that I didn't do any soil amendment, nothing, and watered it.
20: Yeah.
22: But yeah, it's happy.
20: Really?
22: Yeah.
20: How big is it?
22: It's about as big as about 24 inches across.
20: Yeah, you're a liar. Yeah, well, you're a liar.
22: Given to it, its full, you know, measure, it might be. Yeah.
20: Yeah. Okay.
22: Well, no, it's about 8 inches.
20: About bowling ball size, maybe. Mm-hmm. Yeah.
22: Yeah.
20: Well, congratulations.
22: Yeah.
20: If you've succeeded.
22: It'll be on time for Halloween.
20: Man, I don't. Well, listen, I'll tell you what. I don't care how small it is. You got to bring it the seed sack.
22: You
20: have to represent, please.
22: Even if I have to paint it orange, I will bring it.
20: Yeah. Now, if it's not orange, don't worry about it. But yeah. By the way, one of the things we're running all these promos about CSAC, I just want to remind you guys. Yeah, obviously, it's the Great Pumpkin Commonwealth, so we got the giant ones coming in from all over. Plus, we got the CSAC competition for all of you who registered and got your seeds. The carving contest, though, all that other stuff aside, is my favorite thing.
22: It's a hoot. You know, we went last year and had a ball.
20: Because you guys and women, men and women who carve these pumpkins are artistes. You are artists. You amaze me every year on how good you are.
22: I think some people lay awake at night dreaming of what they can do with a pumpkin.
20: And this year, man, we got thousands of dollars of prizes, product prizes for the carve, man. I mean, we're talking like, as I said, thousands of dollars worth of stuff. So do it. And then get your pumpkin at Jericho Nursery at Rick's place. And if you get it there, he's going to give you a ticket, and that's going to qualify you for another door prize. Look at that!
22: Yeah, I know, but what about my pumpkin? Okay, I'll go buy one.
20: I think you walked into Jericho Nursery, found Rick, and said, okay, give me, he probably even, like, donate a pumpkin for you.
22: Are those local pumpkins? Just wondering.
20: I think those are. I think, and Rick, correct me if I'm wrong, I think those are like Big Jim's pumpkins. I think they grow those on the east side of the mountain.
22: That's where it seems to me all pumpkins come from, actually.
20: Yeah, yeah. Oh, they grow a lot of pumpkins out there. I just pointed to the mountain. So they grow. So how are you? Everything all right?
22: Life is great.
20: Yeah.
22: And, you know, the rain has been wonderful.
20: Yeah.
22: Wettest September in history.
20: I know. I looked at it. It was in the journal this morning talking about we got more rain in Santa Fe, both of us, more rain ever since they began recording.
22: I'm headed to Denver over the weekend, and my family up there is going, please bring the rain.
20: Yeah, I'm doing a little fishing this weekend, by the way. But the thing about the rain, though, you worry, and I'm not going to jinx the balloon fiesta, but I think I'm hoping that the 2 days of dryness that we've gotten will let some of that moisture sink down in deep and dry things out there.
22: I would, you know. I remember one fiesta where it snowed almost every single day.
20: I remember those.
22: so I think it's going to be beautiful weather. It's going to be a great fiesta.
20: Yeah, no, I can't wait. So, we're going to be broadcasting from Gruet tomorrow all about that. So we're doing the sparkling wine, for Balloon Fiesta.
22: I didn't know about that.
20: Oh, yeah, come on out.
22: Like sparkling.
20: I will buy you a glass of, I can't call it champagne. I will, though. But, come on out. It's fun. It's always fun. Every year we do it out there.
22: One glass. Jeez.
20: One glass. All right. Anyway, good to see you. You want to get down into some of this? Down in the dirt?
22: Let's talk about it.
20: All right. We got a lot to talk about. Interesting. I mean, I know you're, as you always call yourself, you're Team Deb. You are Team Deb.
22: Absolutely.
20: Okay. But what do you think of this duck to the bait rule that is being proposed by a couple people here? What's your take on requiring going forward, because you can't do it this year, but requiring gubernatorial candidates to have at least have one debate before early voting starts? I mean, if this is not political theater, but does any of that make sense?
22: Well, I strongly favor debates. But I don't think that the government should be requiring candidates for elected office to be engaging in debates.
20: No. Okay. So you would say you would not like to see this. It's not going to pass anywhere.
22: No, it won't pass. And then there's always ways for candidates to game around those things. And I've been in a lot of these debates, and I've seen ones I wanted to be in, others I wanted to avoid.
20: Yeah, sure.
22: To me, government shouldn't be telling us whether we have to have a debate.
20: Yeah, so then I asked Monahan about this when I had him on this week, and he said this is pure political theater at this point.
22: you know, as an observer on the sidelines, it's fun to watch. But and debates rarely shed any light. Usually a lot of heat, but not a lot of light.
20: Yeah.
22: But I think they're healthy, and candidates had to do it. And the current campaign, I know both sides have said they want debates. They can't seem to agree on a date. And how much is theater? How much is fact? Who knows?
20: Yeah.
22: Fun to watch.
20: Well, I mean, do people watch them anymore? And we were talking about this with Monahan again. He's saying, you know, he goes, well, young people don't watch TV anymore anyway. And I'm going, well, okay, that might be true. That might not be true. But do they? I mean, do you know anything about that?
22: Well, if they're not watching the entire debate, they're watching the snippets afterwards, which is what most Americans do anyway, because most people don't watch the debates. But they see the little bits here and there, social media, you name it. And then, of course, if somebody flubs a line, that goes viral.
20: Yeah. So and we've seen that happen.
22: I've never heard of that.
20: Well, you know, and I brought this up a couple of times. I mean, you know, back in 2020 for the 2024 election, Kamala versus Trump, and I was watching. Yeah, everybody watched. Well, a lot of people watched that. And you know, when they're eating the cats, they're eating the dogs, they're eating the pets of the people that live here. That I can quote it.
22: Yeah.
20: And you know, you see Kamala Harris just like looking at him, kind of shaking her head and smiling. And I'll bet you she thought at that point she had it in the bag.
22: Yeah, I was gonna say, how'd that work out for her?
20: Yeah, and it did not. Well, that's just it. It didn't work out at all for her.
22: It's really doubtful to me that debates change people's opinions or their votes. Put it that way.
20: Yeah.
22: I mean, even when I watched Biden in his last debate, I got, this guy's too old to be president.
20: It was awful. Yeah.
22: But it didn't change my vote.
20: Yeah. Well, there you go. So you don't think they really moved the needle that much at all?
22: Well, if there's a flub, you know, I remember Patsy Madrid against Heather Wilson, go back a couple of decades. She had a mistake in the debate, and that turned into an ad that really hurt her. Diane Dennish had one where she made a misstatement, which I guess we can't even say on the radio. but that hurt. But they rarely help. They just, if there's a gotcha moment. Yeah. But they're interesting, and people, you know, they're just exchange of ideas, and if you get some light, hey, good for us.
20: Well, can you think off the top of your head, what's the biggest flub you've ever seen?
22: Well, I thought Diane's is pretty good.
20: Okay. Well, remind me, what did she do? Did she, like, drop the F-bomb or something?
22: She said all people get is, the line was supposed to be, all they get is big fat bonuses, and then somehow the word boner got in there besides bonuses. And it went viral. I didn't see the whole thing.
20: I don't remember.
22: And all
20: that
22: they got was big fat.
20: I was here, and I don't even remember that.
22: Yeah,
20: I had to watch it.
22: Yeah, and it came off social media. They took that down 3 days later.
20: Yeah, that's too funny. So, man, what did you think of the Jack Smith in front of Congress? Mr. Schmidt did not do a good job on that.
22: I would like to see the Department of Justice at least quasi-independent from the White House. And that's where I think this thing is at. And they're offended that he was independent of the White House.
20: Right.
22: That was fun to watch. And I'm not necessarily, I'm a Hawkeyes fan, so there you go.
20: I mean, you look at that and go, okay, whose fault was that? Was that the intern's fault or the assistant's fault, or what did Schmidt do? Just find dirt on him. Whatever you got to do to find dirt on him.
22: Well, and they actually had poster boards all set up, you know, so it was the big moment, and it was a big moment.
20: Backfired. I mean, that was one of the worst backfires I've ever seen in my political life watching politics.
22: Well,
20: that was pretty bad.
22: TJ, I remember during Watergate hearings, I was old enough, I was watching them every day. And across the aisle, Republicans and Democrats were asking serious questions about the issues that were before that committee. That just doesn't happen very often anymore. It's a gotcha. It's all gotcha.
20: Yeah, what we're talking about, the Congressman Schmidt said that he went to an Atlanta Hawks game, Jack Smith, and then got together with Fulton County DA in Georgia, Fannie F. Willis, and decided to do some nefarious things. He was not at the Hawks game. They made a mistake. He was at the Iowa Hawkeyes game in Maryland.
22: Yeah.
20: To see Caitlin Collins.
22: Watching
20: play.
22: Collins.
20: Yeah.
22: Watching real basketball.
20: Yeah, indeed. So it's, they got
22: That's not a knock on Atlanta, but.
20: No, but do your research, man. Don't make a jackass out of yourself. It's better to keep your mouth shut than to open it and do that to yourself.
22: You know, Abraham Lincoln said, I'd rather keep my mouth shut and appear a fool than open it and confirm the same.
20: Exactly. All right, Mark Schaff's in here with us. We're going to continue talking about this stuff. I want to talk to you a bit about campaign ads and negative campaign ads, because there's some out there right now. and some of the latest polling stuff, whatever you know about that, too. All right, we got Carl out with traffic. Hold on.
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8: And taking a look at traffic right now, I-25, you continue to deal with backups in both directions as you approach the construction zone. Westbound I-40, seeing more slowdowns as you approach San Mateo. They last until Coors. Meanwhile, crash cleanup continues eastbound on I-40 at 2nd Street. That's affecting your right lane and shoulder. Be careful going through there. You've got congestion on Alameda westbound near 2nd Street. And at West San Paseo right now, slow-moving traffic between I-25 and the river. Also, don't forget eastbound I-40 just east of town between Carneywell and Taheras. You've got that disabled semi. That is affecting your right lane. You will see slowdowns through there. Be careful as you travel in that area. I'm Michael Carlisle with KKOB Traffic every 10 minutes on the 7s. See an accident? Call the Traffic Tracker hotline at 505-767-9167. I'm Michael Carlisle from the 96.3 News Radio KKOB Traffic Center.
13: Chilly and quiet this evening with a low of 44 in Santa Fe, 50 degrees in Albuquerque. Staying sunny Friday afternoon, 67 the high in Santa Fe with a low of 44, 73 in Albuquerque with a low Friday night to 50 degrees.
14: Currently in Albuquerque, it's 73 degrees on...
7: How did I lose weight? And I did... Lean, right here. I did. I love this stuff. 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
20: Yeah, I wasn't going to go in this direction because we talked about this kind of in detail for the past week, but I want to talk to you about it, though, too, because, again, talk about Jack Smith's testimony in front of the Senate committee and the gaffe that Schmidt did, which was awful. But what, I mean, I'm going to ask you a what if, and this is your opinion, what if okay, say the Dems take the Senate. Say the Dems take the House. And, you know, I'm not going to say it's going to happen. I'm saying there's a chance it's going to happen. What do they do about 2020? Do they go back to that? Do they push that? Or is that bad politics and bad policy?
22: See, and I don't dislike, I like politics. Yeah. Done right, it's good government. Yeah. But these guys are all politicians, and I'm sure there'll be some that go, well, if we go overreach now that we have power, then that'll hurt us in the presidential election. And they're all going to have their eyes on the presidential election.
20: Oh, yeah, for sure.
22: Deal.
20: Yeah.
22: But at the same time, at some point, let justice, let the process follow the facts and the evidence, and the politics be damned.
20: Yeah.
22: Ha.
20: Yeah.
22: Not in this world.
20: Well, yeah, come on. What are you talking about, man? Come on.
22: So we'll see what they do. I certainly hope there'll be real oversight. And I do believe in the Constitution that the Congress has the power of the purse. It starts in the House of Representatives.
20: Yeah.
22: And they need to exert their authority. You know, we have three branches of government.
20: Yeah, right. Well, we used to.
22: Yeah, yeah.
20: Well, well, we used to.
22: In theory.
20: Yeah, yeah, yeah. There were guardrails for everyone, you know, all of them. But, well, something happened in the last couple of years. But, no, I was wondering, because I want to ask you that, because I've been talking to several Democrats about this. And the majority of Democrats I've been talking to have been saying, no. Okay, so you take the House and Senate. Don't immediately go to impeach. Don't do that. It's going to be bad for 2028.
22: Well, if that becomes what your only agenda is for the public, then that's really bad. It's bad governance, bad politics.
20: Yeah.
22: If it's just one component, that is, hey, we're going to rectify some of the things, we're going to fix some of these wrongs, well, that's okay. But I think most Americans are worried about, I can't afford gas in my car.
20: Exactly.
22: I can't afford groceries.
20: Exactly.
22: And so I'm hopeful the Democrats, if we do win the chambers, will focus on that. Yeah. I'd like to see everybody focus on that.
20: Yeah,
22: it should be a nonpartisan, bipartisan issue.
20: Well, see, that's what worries me. Mm-hmm. Because if the conversation changes a thing that I mean, people are over with or don't care about anymore, instead of focusing on the economy and things like that, I think that the Democrats stand a chance of losing again.
22: Well, I do. I tell my Democrat friends, because I think we're going to win big in the midterms, but it's going to be mostly because this president is so, you know, unpopular, put it that way. And if that's all you are, is that you're not the other guy, that's not a very good agenda going forward.
20: Right. I'm going to ask you about that as well, too. We're going to come back after news and traffic. I want to ask you, how big is Trump playing locally in the state elections coming up in November, in the midterms? How big are people voting against Trump and not necessarily for or against a gubernatorial candidate? Hold that thought, though, for a second. Marty Chavez in here with us. I got to tell you about Inside Out Remodeling, by the way. So what's your place looking like, man? How about the outside of your house? The stucco looking pretty grody. I mean, just sloughing off like bad skin. 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All right, Marty Chavez, here we go.
0: Sunday. Which Ford? Rich Ford.
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8: And as we take a look at traffic right now, I-25, we continue to deal with backups in both directions as you approach the construction zone. You've got that crash eastbound on I-40 and 2nd Street that's blocking your right lane and shoulder. Meanwhile, westbound I-40, traffic moving slow as you approach San Mateo. That's going to last until Coors. Westbound on Paseo, you're going to see slow moving traffic between I-25 and the river. You've got congestion westbound Alameda near 2nd Street. Also backups westbound on Montaño, approaching Rio Grande. And don't forget I-40 eastbound, just east of the city, between Carneywell and Taharis. You've got that disabled semi that's blocking your right lane. You are going to see slowdowns and backups in that area. I'm Michael Carlisle with KKOB Traffic, every 10 minutes on the 7s. See an accident? Call the Traffic Tracker hotline at 505-767-9167. I'm Michael Carlisle from the 96.3 News Radio KKOB Traffic Center.
14: Currently in Albuquerque, it's 73 degrees on 96.3 News Radio.
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28: From 96.3 News Radio KKOB, I'm Mike Gaba. New Mexico's Attorney General Raul Torres has opened an investigation after OpenAI agents attempted and failed to access the University of New Mexico's digital library. KKOB's Michael Carlisle has the story.
8: Torres will send a letter to OpenAI asking for information about how the company lost control of its AI agents as state leaders consider how to regulate the technology. The AG said, "I don't think there's anyone in this country, Republican or Democrat, that has any faith that these guys are going to be able to police themselves if DC is not going to take the steps to make sure that we're not exposed to real danger from these companies, then New Mexico has an opportunity." Michael Carlisle, News Radio, KKOB.
28: An Albuquerque woman has pled guilty to murder in the death of her father. Police say 28-year-old Summer Coffrin admitted to shooting 65-year-old Kirk Coffrin at their home near Paradise Boulevard and Eagle Ranch Road in January. Coffrin had claimed she acted in self-defense and alleged that her father had a history of assaulting her. However, investigators said that evidence at the scene did not support her account. She is scheduled to be sentenced early next year. And the city of Albuquerque is kicking off a month of Halloween-themed events for residents of all ages. KKOB's Natasha Leyva has more of that.
29: Through October, community centers around the city will host haunted houses, trunk-or-treat events, and other seasonal activities. Organizers say families can take part in the events, including the Trails Have Eyes Haunted House, Monster Mash Trunk-or-Treat, Trunk and Treats, and Operation Grey Pumpkin. The events are scheduled at multiple locations across the city and are designed to offer a variety of fall Halloween activities throughout the month. Natasha Leyva, News Radio, KKOB.
28: New Mexico wildlife officials say this year has already become the deadliest on record for black bears, removed because of conflicts with people. Since April, officials report 307 black bears have been killed after being deemed threats to public safety, with another 51 bears listed as roadkill or other deaths. Wildlife managers say drought and extreme heat have reduced natural food sources, thus forcing more bears into neighborhoods and communities in search of food. Most of those incidents have occurred in northern New Mexico, including parts of Santa Fe, Taos, Rio Riba, and Los Alamos counties. Next news update at 6 o'clock. I'm Mike Gabe, 96.3 News Radio, KKOB.
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20: See, all right, put that microphone in your face, please. Yeah, there you go. You know so much more than I do.
22: I'm older than you.
20: Well, you're way older than me, man. Yeah, sure. So Tingley, there's hope. They're going to start working on Tingley, you say?
22: That's the word I get from my city councilor, Joaquin Baca.
20: Oh, yeah.
22: Sure. And they got money in hand, and they're good. Getting ready to do it.
20: Good. I'm very, very, very happy to hear that. It's yes, I'm very happy.
22: Oh, that was one of the things I'm proudest of having been mayor of my hometown was getting Tingley done.
20: That was a crown. You put a crown jewel, and I'm not just saying that to be nice to you.
22: Well, I'd see the kids down there fishing because it was stocked back then, but they're in broken glass and rocks and nothing. And it just felt bad because they're working class kids, poor kids.
20: Yeah, they
22: deserve to have something really nice in their community.
20: No.
22: And Tingley, of course, for my parents' generation and my grandparents' generation, that was the place to be.
20: Oh, yeah. Oh, I always see it, these old pictures in the 40s mm-hmm. and people swimming. It's like swimming beaches and stuff and everything. No, but you cleaned that up. And it was me and Bob Girding and Holly. And we all kind of put our heads together. I mean, but
22: you guys made us have the fly fishing part, and I think that was, and I was on board.
20: Yeah, that was fantastic. All right. Hey, good to see you, by the way.
22: Yeah, absolutely.
20: Good to see you. All right, let's see what else we got to talk about here. Oh, yeah. How effective, again, are negative campaign ads?
22: Very effective.
20: Are they?
22: There's only one reason why candidates run them.
20: Yeah.
22: Because they work. When you have an election that's a 3-4 point race, you don't need to shift everybody. All you need is shift 2 or 3 points.
20: Mm-hmm.
22: And that changes the outcome of the election. I hate them.
20: Yeah.
22: I will be glad when this election cycle is over just because I, just like everybody else, I get sick of these ads.
20: Yeah, for sure.
22: And it's hard to distinguish fact from fiction in the ads as
20: well.
22: Yes,
20: it is.
22: You have a little bit of fact in there and then 90% fiction. And I don't know, you know, but they work.
20: Well, they don't for me.
22: I would tell you that, and this is my partisan
20: that's okay.
22: thing, but I think Deb has run a very positive campaign. Actually, so has Greg.
20: Yeah.
22: The people around them, the parties and all that, have gotten really
20: actually,
22: down in these super PACs.
20: I don't have a beef with the gubernatorial ads. Mm-hmm. I think both of them are being respectful, actually,
22: I think
20: to each other.
22: That's
20: both accurate. Of them are. Mm-hmm. And I don't have a problem with those ads. The ads I have a problem with are the CG2 ads. Because,
22: mm-hmm.
20: I'll tell you why I say they're not effective for me. I'm going to vote the way I'm going to vote anyway. Mm-hmm. But I'll just turn the sound down. I just say, okay, here it is. It's going to start again. No
22: He's
20: sound.
22: He's anti-cop. He's pro-cop. He's anti-cop.
20: Well, it's interesting that Gabe Vasquez had to answer to Cunningham's ad. And you got John Allen, Sheriff John Allen, to make an ad for him.
22: Well, and the truth of the matter is that Congress people have very little to do or say about safety on streets in towns.
20: Yeah.
22: That's more local government and state government.
20: Yeah.
22: So they're fighting over local issues. And I was thinking, I was joking to somebody the other day, said, maybe somebody ought to run for mayor then.
20: Right. You know, I'll say one thing about the Cunningham ads. I mean, Gabe Vasquez said those words, but he said them in a very incendiary time when he said them. And his actions after saying those words completely belie what he actually did, because he spent a whole lot of money for law enforcement.
22: Well, there are a whole lot of people that after some of the incidents were very upset with the police, and this whole notion about defund the police was the stupidest thing I ever heard.
20: Oh, yeah, what's dumb?
22: But some people fell into that because it was kind of in vogue. And they all happened to backtrack.
20: Yeah, so he actually needed to come out with John Allen and say, okay, look, this is what I do.
22: His record as a city councilor and as a congressperson have been very pro law enforcement.
20: Yeah. How tight is that race, in your opinion?
22: It's not.
20: You don't think it's tight?
22: I just don't think Donald Trump is the message for Republicans in New Mexico this year. We are just not like that. And that's where Cunningham's at. It's just pure MAGA.
20: Yeah.
22: And if you're a Trump supporter of MAGA, well, that's fine. But that's not the majority at all, even down there.
20: Yeah. What do you think? Make a prediction for me. How many points?
22: Four
20: point victory.
22: And that's a healthy campaign, healthy democracy. Yeah. It's not a landslide.
20: Yeah.
22: I don't see that one. I don't see any part of New Mexico really going red this cycle.
20: Okay. All right. So, we kind of talked around this, but tell me how important you think the president is in this New Mexico election. How many people are voting against him and not for the candidate?
22: I think you will see the percentage turnouts are directly in relation to his unpopularity in New Mexico.
20: Yeah. Right.
22: You're going to see a heavy turnout among Democrats. Republicans will turn out, but it'll be depressed, if you will, compared to what it was if he was a popular president.
20: Yeah.
22: So it's going
20: to
22: hurt.
20: See, Trump's on the campaign trail right now. I mean, he's going to different, he's going to red strongholds, But and I'm wondering to myself, I mean, okay, yeah, I mean, yeah, his popularity has certainly decreased. And we're not saying this because we're partisan blue. We're just saying this because it's a fact. I mean,
22: hey, I saw his ads that we paid for as taxpayers this week.
20: Yeah, but you think, you look at him going into some of these states and you're wondering, okay, is he actually doing more harm than good than campaigning for some of these Republicans?
22: Well, Paxton, who I think is going to lose the Senate race in Texas, and who's probably one of the most flawed candidates you could ever imagine, he said this week that it hurt him to have Trump come to Texas.
20: Yeah, he said that whatever what was it, the convention they had out there, mm-hmm. It was bad for Texas Republicans. You really think that Paxton's going to lose? I'll ask you this because you look at the Beto O'Rourke. We all, a lot of us thought that back then, they thought, okay, he's going to win. He's got a real chance, and then nothing happened.
22: Well, he was competitive, but I didn't think it was ever going to. No, Tallarico is a very moderate Democrat. He's faith-based. And, that appeals to a lot of the way, what I call the John Connolly Republicans in Texas. Mm-hmm. There's still some out there.
20: Yeah.
22: And Paxton is so, so flawed. I'm strongly supporting Jeanine Hossa for governor in Texas. Her dad is one of my best friends from law school.
20: Oh, cool.
22: But I think she will probably come up short by 1 or 2 points.
20: Yeah.
22: Which is remarkable.
20: Yeah.
22: That it would even be that close in a gubernatorial.
20: Well, Abbott's still popular.
22: Yeah.
20: Mm-hmm. Yeah. So, that's a tough uphill battle.
22: She's been ahead in two of the most recent polls.
20: Yeah.
22: But I think at the end of the day, people go home to their parties.
20: Yeah.
22: And Texas is red.
20: Right. I miss the old Ann Richards days, and I'm dating myself by saying that.
22: Yeah, I like Ann Richards. And she had a home in Santa Fe as well.
20: Is she still with us, or did she
22: pass?
20: No,
22: she passed.
20: Yeah, I figured she'd be like 100 years old.
22: I had the opportunity to be on a presidential delegation with her to Mexico and got to fly with her in
20: Air
22: Force 2.
20: Yeah.
22: In two directions.
20: Talking about the former governor of Texas.
22: Yeah, Ann Richards, who is just a classy lady.
20: Okay, we got to take a break. All right, Mark Jefferson here with us. Carlisle with traffic. Hold on.
8: All right, taking a look at traffic right now, things continue to move slow, headed west on I-40. Though, so now start back around San Mateo. They last until Coors. You've got crash cleanup continuing I-40 eastbound near 2nd Street. That's affecting your right lane and shoulder. Both directions of I-25 near the construction zone, you're going to see slow-moving traffic there. You've got that congestion headed west on Alameda. Starting right around 2nd Street, headed west on Paseo. Traffic still moving slow between I-25 and the river. You've also got that congestion westbound on Montaño as you approach Rio Grande. I'm Michael Carlisle with KKOB Traffic, every 10 minutes on the 7s.
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20: Oh, yeah. All right. We're back. Hey, thanks for coming in. It's always good to have you, man.
22: Absolutely.
20: All right. Mark Chavis in here with us.
22: Go Browns.
20: Yep. Woohoo. Yeah. How about that? Huh? Yeah, sure. So we get a chance. So, hey, so. I want to talk about caps just for a second, because it's depressing. And that we're talking about the restaurant near San Mateo and Central, right? It's on Central. And Caps is out of business now. Caps Coffee Shop and Diner. And Nicole, who was Nick's daughter, who was taking over the stuff. And she was citing the reasons. Let me read this to you. The worsening, we have tried to keep Caps going since my father's retirement, but the worsening safety conditions along Central, an area plagued by drug activity and homelessness, have made it difficult to go on. It's no surprise that businesses along Central have suffered with the state of our city, and we are in a very difficult area. Revitalization has been promised for years, and unfortunately, that has not happened. That's a pretty big indictment of East Central and what's been going on down there.
22: Well, Caps is an institution. Get great breakfast. So you go in there, and the waitresses that were there 20 years ago, 25 years still there.
20: Yeah.
22: You know,
20: yeah.
22: It's a wonderful little restaurant in East Central, and you know, there's a big fence around it. And that's not because they're closing it. They had a fence around it for a couple of years now, yeah, because they just can't control the stuff that comes in.
20: Yeah.
22: And I don't know how you run a business in that area.
20: Yeah.
22: I think it's going to change. I think that Governor Lon Grisham should get a lot of credit for what's been put together around the fair. We'll see the groundbreaking here before the end of the year.
20: Yeah.
22: And then it's going to be about 2 years, 3 years of actual investment, development, housing, businesses. Hopefully that'll do the trick.
20: Okay. The problem's not just Caps either. There's other businesses too. I mean, we're talking about Loyola's down there. It's been for sale now since February. Doesn't seem like anybody wants to buy that too. And they cited the same reasons too. So you're talking about like the we've had people on to talk about, and you too, but talk about the fair revitalization. Will it stretch all that far? I mean, all the way to Central?
22: What I tell people is if capitalism works, then it should, because there's going to be hundreds of millions of dollars invested in that area. But even for now, the Sonic closed down. I mean, people don't want to even drive in and stay in their car to get a hamburger. They get out of the car to walk in, you know?
20: Yeah, that's a shame.
22: You know, it's a pretty dire circumstance, and the homicides, the fires that are going on in those areas, it's just out of control.
20: Does the city go after bad landowners and bad building owners enough? Do we do enough to get on these people and say, okay, you're gonna fix this, or you're done? We're gonna condemn it.
22: Well, my opinion, not enough. But also, there's a constitutional right to have a business and to have a place, and there's undue government regulation, and very often you see the ACLU support business owners against closure, against the law, against enforcement. And so, yeah, what do you do?
20: But
22: it's tough.
20: Yeah, it is. But isn't there a point where the public good overrides a lot of that stuff and public safety?
22: Well, Mark Twain said we could do that, but it would make sense. but, you know, absolutely there is. There is.
20: Yeah.
22: But the elected officials have to be steadfast. They have to be focused and like just really never let up. Never let up.
20: Yeah. Yeah. So, okay. It's kind of depressing, man. So, okay, quickly, we got about a minute left. State legislators getting paid. Proposed $68,000 and one paid assistant.
22: I've always been opposed to paid legislature. I'm changing my opinion slowly.
20: Oh, all right.
22: But this particular initiative is too much money. It was like $64,000-$65,000 a year pegged to the median income.
20: Mm-hmm.
22: And these are part-time jobs. So, no, I can see us going for a paid legislature because it's a tough work, and it is more than temporary, actually. But no, this one is a no-go for me.
20: All right. Good seeing you, man.
22: Good to see you.
20: All right. So I may slip out the door.
22: Hate the Steelers.
20: I got a couple things. Hey, good seeing you. We got Carl out with traffic, 96.3 News Radio, KKOB. Hold on.
8: Well, traffic right now, we continue to deal with that slow-moving traffic both directions of I-25 approaching the construction zone. Eastbound on I-40 at 2nd Street, you got crash cleanup going on there. That's affecting your right lane and shoulder. Headed west on I-40, you got backups approaching San Mateo. That's going to last until Coors. Westbound on Paseo, you got slow-moving traffic between I-25 and the river. Congestion continues westbound on Alameda near 2nd Street. Headed west on Montaño, you're going to see slowdowns starting back around Rio Grande. I'm Michael Carlisle with KKOB Traffic, every 10 minutes on the 7s.
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7: All right, because somebody had to sneak out the door and watch their Browns game. Like, who cares, right, Carlisle?
8: You know what? I've never been more disappointed in TJ in all my life. Like, you know, when the Chiefs are playing a Thursday night game and you go running out the door at 6 o'clock, I get it. You got a great team, perennial winner. I get it. It's the Browns, man.
7: Dude, I took the day off for the first Monday night football game. Well, it was Andrea's birthday, too, but part of it was because I didn't want to miss all of the festivities and start my drinking and all that stuff.
8: Right. But, yeah. But
7: the Browns?
8: Exactly. It's the Browns, man.
7: That is hilarious. Actually, you know, I think they're going to win tonight.
8: I don't know, man. It's the Browns. That, you know, that's why I don't think they're going to win. Look, they got a nice win last week. That's great. They're still the Browns, and there is prolonged history of being the Browns. And what I mean by that, for those who can't read between the lines, they stink. They've always stunk. They're going to continue to stink.
7: You know what is a weird stat, though? And I may have changed my mind if I had heard this before. But they have won 9 straight games on Thursday night football.
8: The Browns have?
7: The Browns have. Yeah, they are like really good. There was another stat that came with that, and I can't recall what it was. I was listening to the Jim Rome show today, and somebody was talking about that. And I was like, damn, I shouldn't have picked them now because now that streak's going to end. He just jinxed them. But that's a pretty interesting stat. And their record against Pittsburgh is pretty good, too. That's the other thing on nationally televised games.
8: Yeah, Pittsburgh isn't that great. So, I mean, it wouldn't be shocking if the Browns won. But the Browns just historically aren't a good football team.
7: What scares me is that they might actually have a shot to get to the playoffs. I don't know why I'm feeling it. Now, Baltimore is going to have something to say about that. They're obviously going to win that division. But the way Cincinnati, I'm not sure Joe Burrow makes it through the season. I'm not sure they're even that good yet.
8: Yeah.
7: Really, to be a wild card contender. And clearly, the Browns' defense is what might be able to carry them in.
8: That division is interesting. And as much as I like to poop all over the Browns, I mean, the division is wide open. And if Deshaun Watson can continue to play at a decent level, he doesn't have to be great. He just can't be terrible. I mean, if we're being honest, they've got as much of a shot as anybody else in that division to come out on top.
7: Well, you recall, he was a good quarterback. He was
8: 100%.
7: Good at Houston when he started there. Then he got that horrible injury. And then, you know, the whole Deshaun Watson. I mean, the whole thing went down with
8: the masseuses.
7: Yeah, well, all of that. That just kind of derailed him completely. But I still think he's enough of an a-hole to actually overcome a lot of that versus, say, somebody like Drake May, that he would backdoor them, no pun intended, into the playoffs.
8: Yeah, and look, he's only 31 years old. You know, it seems like he's been in the league forever. Certainly he's been in the headlines for the wrong reasons for a while, but you talked about how good he was in Houston with the Texans, and you're right. It's not like he's washed up and over the hill. He's battled a lot of injuries, but if he can stay healthy, there's no reason he can't still be at least pretty good.
7: In his prime, he's better than what they have with C.J. Stroud. No doubt about that.
8: Yes, better than what the Texans have. I would agree with that.
7: Yeah, that guy's kind of a mess himself, but hopefully we don't see him, you know, with a box of Kleenex and Jergens and, you know, his car or something.
3: Yes, let us hope we don't see that.
7: Let's go ahead and take a break. We'll be right back and shut this.
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8: All right, as we take a look at traffic right now, you're still dealing with slowdowns, I-25 in both directions. The closer you get to the construction zone, be sure to watch your speed going through there. Also, we've got that crash cleanup continuing eastbound I-40 at 2nd Street. That's affecting your right lane and shoulder. Headed west on I-40. Still seeing slowdowns approaching Carlisle. Those last until Coors. Westbound on Paseo Jefferson until the river. Traffic still moving slow there. You've also got that congestion westbound Alameda right around 2nd Street. And traffic still moving a bit slow headed west on Montaño near Rio Grande. I'm Michael Carlisle with KKOB Traffic every 10 minutes on the 7s.
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10: 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This is the TJ Trout Show. I'm producer Mike Rehue, and I'm with Michael Carlisle. Carlisle, we haven't talked baseball, and we don't really have a lot of time to talk about it, but I know your Cubs got disposed of by the Padres. I'm kind of saddened by that. I hate San Diego, but what are your hopes for next year on this team? They look pretty good.
8: They don't face the Padres in the playoffs.
10: Well,
8: consistency. They had a lot of injuries with the pitching staff and all. But, you know, whatever. It was a good season.
10: Well, here's one thing for sure. The Padres and the Brewers will not be in the World Series. It'll be the Dodgers, Braves, or Phillies. That's just the way it goes every year, right?
8: Exactly.
10: All right. Well, hey, man, have a good one.
8: Yep.
10: We're going to wrap this up. We will talk to you tomorrow. Don't forget, TJ will be broadcasting live from GRU A. Take it easy. Bye.
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12: From ABC News, I'm Dave Packer. Tennessee Governor Bill Lee has paused all further death row executions this year and ordered an independent review following yesterday's botched execution.
13: Death row inmate Krista Pike alive but in critical condition after Tennessee authorities failed to execute her following multiple lethal injections. Her lawyer saying,
14: I counted at least 7 needles used in her left arm alone. We do know that she is alive right now and receiving life-saving medical care.
15: Tennessee has one other execution scheduled for this year, but that's now postponed with the governor's decision. Meanwhile, the State Department of Corrections is standing by its actions, saying it followed protocol.
12: ABC's Whit Johnson. The Cornell University student